0: with no exaggeration, Harold, we could go 12 deep on the bench and never skip a beat. Even grander than that, now coaching basketball, I realize how hard it is to put a group of girls together to go that deep on the bench, but also we truly all cared about each other, and now being able to better understand the connection that we all had, that's just made that team even more solid.
1: Liz, growing up in a Knox area, who were some of the people who were like your role models or people who helped you be so successful in athletics?
0: Well, you know, I haven't seen or spoken to Greg Doan since the day that he left Knox, but I think about him often in my career and in this horse endeavor, and he really pushed me to become mentally stronger. And, you know, it's something that I pass on to my kids now, that really the biggest trick in success is between your ears, right?
1: We're talking with Liz Thompson. She is a 1996 graduate of Knox High School here in our Where Are They Now segment. And we'll be back to continue our conversation after this time out.
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1: Our guest is Liz Thompson, a 1996 graduate of Knox High School, where she played multiple sports, including some very successful sectional championship basketball teams. Let me ask you this, Liz. What did you gain from being a high school athlete that has helped you be successful in life?
0: Well, Harold, I feel like being a high school athlete teaches you, A, you got to show up every day, right? Even when you don't feel well, or, you know, maybe the rest of the day has been a struggle, you get to the end of the day and you still got to push forward. And also how to work together with people of different thought processes, of different personalities, to, you know, accept how it can differ in a field of work, really.
1: I've got to ask you this. You've had a very successful business for a long time. Your artistic abilities, I think, are recognized. When did you recognize that you had the artistic ability to do what you've been doing all these years?
0: Well, that dates back to my junior year prom and the help of Sandy Dedloff. You know, she's a talented designer herself, and Sandy helped the class of 96 to decorate our prom that was held at Valparaiso University, and it was heavily done in florals, and that was like my first hands-on that maybe this was bigger than just a 4-H project, right? Because I did design in 4-H too, but seeing how Sandy encouraged us to take a blank room to dripping in floral design, that was my spark, I believe.
1: Wow. And I hesitate to ask you what you do in your spare time, because I don't think you've ever had any spare time, have you, Liz?
0: I guess that depends on how you see it, Harold. A lot of people think that, you know, maybe I work too hard or I overdo, but the things that I do in my spare time are hard work. But I think in life, as long as you're enjoying what you do, it's not work.
1: Finally, Liz, let me ask you this. What advice would you give to young athletes out there? Let's say if there are those middle schoolers out there, what advice would you give them to have the kind of success that that you've had?
0: Well, Harold, I remember the first time that I realized that my son had the ability to be a better athlete than I was. And quite honestly, if he puts in the work that he needs to put into, he might even be a freak. And I stared at him blankly, and he said, "What's that look for?" And I said, "Well, I don't know how to be a mom in this situation. I feel like I only know how to be a coach." So our talks of encouragement and what needs to happen next is kind of just natural nature in our home. And I just this morning told him with the track sectional tonight, like, this is your only sophomore track sectional. I can't make it what we know it can be. You have to make it what you want it to be. And it's between your ears. You have the ability tonight to do what you choose to make of it.
1: Any young athlete who applies what you just talked about is going to have success no matter what?
0: Well, I feel like I hear a lot of people talk about, well, the coach did this, or the coach didn't do that, or the coach. But really, I feel what, as parents, we need to coach our kids to understand is that through life, you have top-tier dependency on yourself. If you can't put the work in, you can't show up, and you can't do the things that need to be done, you can always point a finger. You need to use a thumb, get right in your head, get focused, and get things done. And as long as you do that in anything you do in life, then you're going to find success and happiness. And as an athlete, I wish that I had been stronger like that. I was a good athlete. I was on great teams. I had awesome peers and classmates and teammates. But had I knuckled down harder, it's hard to tell. I mean, we could have beat those Blue Jays by 40 points, Harold.
1: Liz, thanks so much for taking time and visiting with us and reminiscing about some of the most exciting days of sports in Knox High School history.
0: I appreciate you taking the time, and I sincerely hope that the listening area enjoyed our time together.
1: Our guest has been Liz Thompson, a 1996 graduate of Knox High School. 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
4: Time now for our Tyler Roth WKVI Athlete of the Week, given in memory of Tyler Roth, a 2001 graduate of Winnemac High School who died as a result of an auto accident 1 week after his high school graduation. His legacy of hard work, outstanding citizenship, artistic success, and super athletic performance lives on with this award given every week to outstanding student athletes from the 8 schools in the Kankakee Valley. Today's award is brought to you by Web Printing and JT Shirt Shack in Winnemac, and we'll tell you who's earned the Tyler Roth WKVI Athlete of the Week after this word from Web Printing.
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4: Our very final Tyler Roth WKVI Athlete of the Week for the 2025-2026 school year is Logan Turkovitz, a member of the volleyball team at South Central High School. This season, Logan set some school records. It's quite amazing what he did out on the volleyball court. This season, he had 399 kills. That's 4.2 kills per set, third in the state of Indiana. He broke the school season record with a .313. That was number 24th in Indiana. He had 60 aces, which set a new school record at South Central. That was good enough for 14th in the state of Indiana. He also had the season record for 237 digs, 56th in the state of Indiana, and 45 blocks, 79th in the state of Indiana. He matched the school record of 24 kills versus Boone Grove, and in his career, he had the school record for most career kills, 1,008. Yes, you heard that right. Over 1,000 kills, 1,008 to be exact, 135 career aces. That's the school record. He had 106 total career blocks and 772 career digs. He was also named the Porter County Conference Most Valuable Player. as we congratulate Logan Turkovitz, our final Tyler Roth WKVI Athlete of the Week. Logan will receive a certificate, a history of the award, and a t-shirt commemorating his achievement, and will also be a future guest on the Saturday Sports Line. He will be eligible for our Tyler Roth WKVI Athlete of the Year Award, which will be given out next Saturday on the Saturday Sports Line, which carries with it a plaque and a college scholarship, compliments of WKVI and the family of Tyler Roth. The Tyler Roth WKVI Athlete of the Week is brought to you by Web Printing and JT Shirt Shack in Winnemac. I'll make sure to get with Mr. Turkovitz this week. As that wraps up the second to last Saturday Sports Line of the year, we're so glad you join us every Saturday throughout the school year for the longest running high school sports show in Indiana.

0: is it is sectional week. On Tuesday, we start things off at Bremen to see the Winnemac Lady Warriors take on the LaVille Lady Lancers, and we hope the Knox Lady Redskins take care of business on Monday so they can take on Jimtown for a doubleheader here on WKBI. 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Happy Memorial Day. Enjoy the rest of your weekend. I'm going to the Indy 500. So excited. You take care. I'm Mitch Columbi. The tradition continues.
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1: ABC News, I'm Mike Dubosky. State police in New Jersey last night arrested three people outside Delaney Hall, the migrant detention facility that's been at the center of violent clashes with ICE officials. Detainees there describe inhumane conditions and insufficient medical care. New Jersey Governor Mikey Sherrill:
2: having worked with New Jersey State Police and local law enforcement, I know how well trained they are, the best in the nation. I trust them to follow our Constitution. I knew it would be better to have them handle the situation rather than ICE.
1: The Department of Homeland Security says family visitation hours resume today at Delaney Hall, and ICE has denied that detainees there are conducting a hunger strike. As tensions continue to flare in the Middle East, there's still no word on a potential short-term peace deal between the U.S. and Iran, and WHO officials overseeing the opening of a new Ebola treatment facility in the Democratic Republic of the Congo today. This is ABC News. Many of the musical acts who were tapped to play at the Great American State Fair have dropped out. The event was organized by Freedom 250, a group affiliated with the Trump administration set up to organize events commemorating the 250th anniversary of the founding of the United States. Many of the musicians say the event was falsely sold to them as nonpartisan. ABC News senior White House correspondent Selena Wang:
3: overnight, the president then floated the idea of replacing the entire event with a Make America Great rally instead. He said to do that instead of, quote, having overpriced singers who nobody wants to hear, whose music is boring, and yet who do nothing but complain.
1: And more trouble in the skies with a United Airlines flight having to be evacuated this weekend because of a Bluetooth device.
4: They have a security. Everyone's evacuating. Someone decided to name their Bluetooth device a certain four-letter word, so they're evacuating their aircraft.
1: Air traffic control audio there from ATC.com. I'm Mike Dubosky, ABC News.
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9: A long rap sheet in a neighboring county. You're listening to Network Indiana. I'm Jarrett Lewis. A man who recently stole a car and crashed into a utility pole in Carmel is someone with several felony theft cases against him in Marion County.
10: And that's why Carmel Mayor Sue Finkham is upset. I'm John Herrick. She says too much crime is coming from Marion County and filtering out to affect people in her city.
11: And what I find really egregious is I don't hear anyone in Marion County pounding the desk and saying this is unacceptable, we're going to fix it. That's disturbing to me. Our residents deserve better.
10: She told Angela Ganote on Fox 59 Friday morning that trying to get this situation under control is not about politics, but rather about finding the best outcomes. John Herrick, Network Indiana.
9: Students in an Emon School classroom in Fisher say a teacher crossed a line. Investigators add that a classroom video backs up their accounts. Court documents say math teacher Nathan Sandlin is seen grabbing a 12-year-old boy while classmates shout for him to stop. Sandlin then pulled the student in from behind and squeezed him during an end-of-year activity until the child struggled to breathe. The boy told police that Sandlin first grabbed his wrist when he tried to hide a water gun. Sandlin is now charged with strangulation. The school is conducting an internal review of the incident. Indiana is getting a mostly dry weekend. Aaron Updike of the National Weather Service in Indianapolis also says there may be some spotty rain showers.
12: So we're looking at maybe some larger rain in the very western and southwest portions of Indiana Sunday night into Monday. And then it's going to be dry again for a while.
9: He adds that highs will either be in the 70s or 80s for most of next week throughout the state. And the IHSAA Boys Volleyball State Finals are this weekend at Lawrence North High School in Indianapolis. The semifinals and final will take place today as Carmel, Cathedral, Lake Central, and Roncalli will go at it for a state championship. Roncalli defeated Cathedral last year 3-0 in Indiana's inaugural year for boys volleyball. I'm Jarrett Lewis, and you're listening to Network Indiana.
13: She said she was fine, but I noticed she stopped using the front steps. And another time, she grabbed the wall instead of the railing. It's little clues like these that often show up before a fall ever happens. This is Tina McIntosh, founder of Joy's House and co-host of Caregiver Crossing. Falls are the leading cause of injury for older adults, but there are simple ways to lower that risk. Stay tuned.
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14: The Starr County Auditor's Office shared an announcement this week in regards to accepting tax payments. I'm Becca Shepherd for Starr County Family Dentistry from the WKVI Information Center. According to the announcement, which was shared on Wednesday, the Starr County Treasurer's Office will be unable to accept any tax payments during May 30th through June 8th of this year. This applies to both in-person and online tax payments, and they can't be accepted while staff completes its annual settlement process. During this settlement process, the county's online payment system, found at lowtaxinfo.com/StarkCounty, will also be temporarily unavailable for payment processing. During this period of time, the treasurer's office will remain open for regular business hours, which are Monday through Friday from 8 a.m. to 4 p.m. Central Time. Those with questions or who want additional information can reach out to the county treasurer's office at 574-772-9111. The Indiana Department of Transportation shares that their contractor continues work on auxiliary two-way left turn lane construction on Highway US 20 between I-94 and State Road 2 with several upcoming traffic switches. Traffic will switch to the outside lanes in each direction between County Road 250 East and County Road 500 East on or after today, Friday, May 29th. Work will be conducted in the inside lanes and the center turn lane and median area for approximately 2 weeks. Traffic will also switch to the outside lanes so that work can occur in the inside lanes and median between US 35 and County Road 400 West on or after Thursday, June 4th. This work is scheduled for approximately 10 days. Additionally, work is scheduled to begin on US 20 between Fail Road and County Road 250 East on or after Monday, June 8th. The westbound lanes will be closed for the first of the installation of three pipes, and the eastbound lanes will be converted to two-way traffic. This work is scheduled for approximately 2 weeks, at which point traffic will then switch to the outside lanes in each direction for work in the middle. NDOT encourages drivers to allow extra time when driving through this area and to follow traffic directions and signs carefully. Motorists should slow down, use caution, and drive distraction-free through all work zones. A map of the affected areas can be found online at WKVI.com. North Judson's Redevelopment Commission will be holding a regular meeting this upcoming Monday, June 1st, followed immediately by a town council meeting. Both meetings will be held at 310 Lane Street in North Judson, with the Redevelopment Commission meeting scheduled to begin at 6 p.m. Central Time. During the Redevelopment Commission meeting, discussions will be held on the DNR Indiana Trails Program grant as part of the Town Park Improvements Project. The Redevelopment Commission will discuss updates to capital assets and budget, and there will be discussion on grant application for the Land and Water Conservation Fund. After any additional business that may come before the commission, the meeting will be adjourned. The town council meeting is scheduled to begin at 6:30 p.m. Central Time. Under old business, the councilors will discuss updates on the city's project at Highland Cemetery. They will also discuss the Land and Water Conservation Fund grant application. Under new business, councilors will discuss an update on the ADA plan and on the Lucan Street sidewalk agreement. After any departmental and legal updates and reports and additional business brought before the board, the meeting will be adjourned. The public is invited to attend both of these meetings. The Knox Community School Board will be holding a regular meeting this upcoming Monday, June 1st. The meeting is scheduled to begin at 6 p.m. Central Time. During this meeting, the superintendent and principals will give an overview of the corporation's accountability model, followed by a section set aside for public comments on agenda items. During the personnel report section of the meeting, the board will hear one request for FMLA, as well as three new hires. Summer school staff will also be discussed. Reports, claims, and a construction update will follow, then affidavit for payments and a field trip approval for 2028. After discussion on the staff handbook, in addition to the crisis plan and a proposal for the purchase of new band uniforms, there will be a section for comments and questions from board members and administrators, as well as a section for public comments on non-agenda items before the meeting will be adjourned. This school board meeting is open to the public. WKVI News and Information on the Hour is brought to you by Dr. Andrew Frazier and the staff over at Stark County Family Dentistry in Knox. 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
15: From the Tri-County Weather Center, I'm Bill Banks on All News 1520 WKVI. 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Tonight, partly cloudy with a low of 51 degrees. Tomorrow, sunny and 77. Tomorrow night, partly cloudy with the low in the mid-50s. Monday, sunny with a high in the upper 70s. I'm Bill Banks. For your local forecast 24/7, visit WKVI.com.
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2: 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This is Hoosier Ag Today. 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
2: 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I'm Greg Allen, Hoosier Ag Today, Indiana's Farm Network.
14: Turning now to funeral arrangements. 85-year-old Rosemarie Rose Hartman of Denham passed away May 24th. 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
15: 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Tonight, partly cloudy with a low of 51 degrees. Tomorrow, sunny and 77. Tomorrow night, partly cloudy with the low in the mid-50s. Monday, sunny with a high in the upper 70s. I'm Bill Banks. For your local forecast 24/7, visit WKVI.com.
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4: For Network Indiana Sports, I'm Brad Huber. The NTT IndyCar Series is back in action this week for the Chevrolet Grand Prix of Detroit on the streets of Detroit. After a wild Indianapolis 500 won by Felix Rosenquist, Alex Palou was quickest in first practice on Friday. Kyle Kirkwood was second, Will Power third. Marcus Armstrong was fourth, Pato O'Ward was fifth. And Dave Malukas, who finished second in the Indy 500 last weekend, was sixth in practice. They will practice again at 9 a.m. this morning, qualify 1 o'clock this afternoon, and then they will race tomorrow at 12:30. Short track racing across the state of Indiana. Kyle Larson's High Limit Series was at the Lawrenceburg Speedway in southeastern Indiana last night. Rico Abreu got the win for his second consecutive win at Lawrenceburg. Kyle Larson had issues and came back from last place to second last night. Parker Price Miller was third, Gio Celsi fourth, and Sunshine Tyler Courtney came home in the fifth position. Last night also, Bloomington Speedway had the Don Hobbs Classic Northern All-Star Late Model Series. Circle City Raceway was in action last night. And tonight, Paragon Speedway, Fan Appreciation Night, $10 to get in the door, and a lot of giveaways for kids and families alike, with on-track activity beginning at 6 o'clock. You can meet the drivers and get on the racetrack as well at Paragon tonight. NASCAR is back in action at the Nashville Super Speedway. The Cup Series will qualify later this afternoon and race tomorrow night, 7 o'clock. That can be seen on Amazon Prime Video. The O'Reilly Auto Parts Series, they will practice and qualify later today and race tonight on the CW Network NASCAR Truck Series. A late one, a delay last night as they went well past midnight Eastern Time. For Network Indiana Sports, I'm Brad Huber.
5: I'm Jim Ausman. Here's what's happening. Kentucky's governor is reacting to the new book by Jill Biden that's caused a buzz in Democratic circles. Andy Beshear on NBC.
6: Well, what I see is a first lady that loves her husband, that is fiercely protective, and I'm not going to criticize that.
5: Meantime, Texas Senate candidate Ken Paxton is facing off against Democrat James Tallarico for one of that state's Senate seats.
7: They understand how important Texas is, not just because of the majority, but also because we are Texas. We haven't lost a statewide race since 1994, and this isn't the time to do it. We need to unite, and we need to fight together, and I'm willing to do that, and I certainly think they are too.
5: Paxton on Fox's Sunday Morning Futures. He'll meet with Senate Republican leaders later this week. 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
10: A long rap sheet in a neighboring county. You're listening to Network Indiana. I'm Jarrett Lewis. A man who recently stole a car and crashed into a utility pole in Carmel is someone with several felony theft cases against him in Marion County.
11: And that's why Carmel Mayor Sue Finkham is upset. I'm John Herrick. She says too much crime is coming from Marion County and filtering out to affect people in her city.
12: And what I find really egregious is I don't hear anyone in Marion County pounding the desk and saying, this is unacceptable, we're going to fix it. That's disturbing to me. Our residents deserve better.
11: She told Angela Ganote on Fox 59 Friday morning that trying to get this situation under control is not about politics, but rather about finding the best outcomes. John Herrick, Network Indiana.
10: Students in an Emon School classroom in Fisher say a teacher crossed a line. Investigators add that a classroom video backs up their accounts. Court documents say math teacher Nathan Sandlin is seen

0: Dad his medicine. Every day, I wake up at 5 a.m. to give Dad his medicine. 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At 6 a.m., I make his breakfast. At 7 a.m., I shower. Every day, I wake up at 5 a.m. to give Dad his medicine. At 6 a.m., I make his breakfast. At 7 a.m., I shower. I start laundry at 8. At 10, we go for a walk. Every day, I wake up at 5 a.m.
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7: 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Tonight, partly cloudy with a low of 51 degrees. Tomorrow, sunny and 77. Tomorrow night, partly cloudy with the low in the mid-50s. Monday, sunny with a high in the upper 70s. I'm Bill Banks. For your local forecast 24/7, visit WKVI.com.
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11: A wild finish in Plymouth softball sectional action last night as somehow, someway, Glenn held on to take a 10-9 win. And this is how it ended.
12: Ball, a chance to tie this up with any old kind of a hit. Glenn wins the sectional with an out. On the ground, this could be it. Picked up by Mannering, throw across! And Glenn somehow survives this, and they will take home their second sectional championship in a row. What a job by Emma Thomas to get through the meat of the St. Joe order with the tying run on, the lead run on, both in scoring position.
11: Emma Thomas, a masterful performance, 127 pitches, 80 of those for strikes, but most importantly, found a way to navigate her way through the meat of the St. Joe order with a winning run in scoring position. Great job by her, our Max 98.3 player of the game. And we continue tournament coverage. CMA takes on Michigan.

0: Walk-a-Marian at Bill Nixon Field, baseball sectional, semifinal action. We'll have that for you. Tony Plotho will join me. Our pregame starts at 10:30 on Saturday morning, and our first pitch at 11. But before that, don't forget, tune into the Coach's Show. Starting at 7 o'clock, we announce the first ever Tony the Boss Ross Athlete of the Year Award. Don't want to miss that. We'll announce that on the Coach's Show Saturday morning. That's your sports check. I'm Rusty Nixon, Max 98.3, part of the winning team at Kankakee Valley Broadcasting.
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4: A long rap sheet in a neighboring county. You're listening to Network Indiana. I'm Jarrett Lewis. A man who recently stole a car and crashed into a utility pole in Carmel is someone with several felony theft cases against him in Marion County.
5: And that's why Carmel Mayor Sue Finkham is upset. I'm John Herrick. She says too much crime is coming from Marion County and filtering out to affect people in her city.
6: And what I find really egregious is I don't hear anyone in Marion County pounding the desk and saying, this is unacceptable, we're going to fix it. That's disturbing to me. Our residents deserve better.
5: She told Angela Ganote on Fox 59 Friday morning that trying to get this situation under control is not about politics, but rather about finding the best outcomes. John Herrick, Network Indiana.
4: Students in an Emon School classroom in Fisher say a teacher crossed a line. Investigators add that a classroom video backs up their accounts. Court documents say math teacher Nathan Sandlin is seen grabbing a 12-year-old boy while classmates shout for him to stop. Sandlin then pulled the student in from behind and squeezed him during an end-of-year activity until the child struggled to breathe. The boy told police that Sandlin first grabbed his wrist when he tried to hide a water gun. Sandlin is now charged with strangulation. The school is conducting an internal review of the incident. Indiana is getting a mostly dry weekend. Aaron Updike of the National Weather Service in Indianapolis also says there may be some spotty rain showers.
7: So we're looking at maybe some larger rain in the very western and southwest portions of Indiana Sunday night into Monday. And then it's going to be dry again for a while.
4: He adds that highs will either be in the 70s or 80s for most of next week throughout the state. And the IHSAA Boys Volleyball State Finals are this weekend at Lawrence North High School in Indianapolis. The semifinals and final will take place today as Carmel, Cathedral, Lake Central, and Roncalli will go at it for a state championship. Roncalli defeated Cathedral last year 3-0 in Indiana's inaugural year for boys volleyball. I'm Jarrett Lewis, and you're listening to Network Indiana.
8: She said she was fine, but I noticed she stopped using the front steps. 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
10: The Starr County Auditor's Office shared an announcement this week in regards to accepting tax payments. I'm Becca Shepherd for Starr County Family Dentistry from the WKVI Information Center. According to the announcement, which was shared on Wednesday, the Starr County Treasurer's Office will be unable to accept any tax payments during May 30th through June 8th of this year. This applies to both in-person and online tax payments, and they can't be accepted while staff completes its annual settlement process. During this settlement process, the county's online payment system, found at lowtaxinfo.com/StarkCounty, will also be temporarily unavailable for payment processing. During this period of time, the treasurer's office will remain open for regular business hours, which are Monday through Friday from 8 a.m. to 4 p.m. Central Time. Those with questions or who want additional information can reach out to the county treasurer's office at 574-772-9111. The Indiana Department of Transportation shares that their contractor continues work on auxiliary two-way left turn lane construction on Highway US 20 between I-94 and State Road 2 with several upcoming traffic switches. Traffic will switch to the outside lanes in each direction between County Road 250 East and County Road 500 East on or after today, Friday, May 29th. Work will be conducted in the inside lanes and the center turn lane and median area for approximately 2 weeks. Traffic will also switch to the outside lanes so that work can occur in the inside lanes and median between US 35 and County Road 400 West on or after Thursday, June 4th. This work is scheduled for approximately 10 days. Additionally, work is scheduled to begin on US 20 between Fail Road and County Road 250 East on or after Monday, June 8th. The westbound lanes will be closed for the first of the installation of three pipes, and the eastbound lanes will be converted to two-way traffic. This work is scheduled for approximately 2 weeks, at which point traffic will then switch to the outside lanes in each direction for work in the middle. NDOT encourages drivers to allow extra time when driving through this area and to follow traffic directions and signs carefully. Motorists should slow down, use caution, and drive distraction-free through all work zones. A map of the affected areas can be found online at WKVI.com. North Judson's Redevelopment Commission will be holding a regular meeting this upcoming Monday, June 1st, followed immediately by a town council meeting. Both meetings will be held at 310 Lane Street in North Judson, with the Redevelopment Commission meeting scheduled to begin at 6 p.m. Central Time. During the Redevelopment Commission meeting, discussions will be held on the DNR Indiana Trails Program grant as part of the Town Park Improvements Project. The Redevelopment Commission will discuss updates to capital assets and budget, and there will be discussion on grant application for the Land and Water Conservation Fund. After any additional business that may come before the commission, the meeting will be adjourned. The town council meeting is scheduled to begin at 6:30 p.m. Central Time. Under old business, the councilors will discuss updates on the city's project at Highland Cemetery. They will also discuss the Land and Water Conservation Fund grant application. Under new business, councilors will discuss an update on the ADA plan and on the Lucan Street sidewalk agreement. After any departmental and legal updates and reports and additional business brought before the board, the meeting will be adjourned. The public is invited to attend both of these meetings. The Knox Community School Board will be holding a regular meeting this upcoming Monday, June 1st. The meeting is scheduled to begin at 6 p.m. Central Time. During this meeting, the superintendent and principals will give an overview of the corporation's accountability model, followed by a section set aside for public comments on agenda items. During the personnel report section of the meeting, the board will hear one request for FMLA, as well as three new hires. Summer school staff will also be discussed. Reports, claims, and a construction update will follow, then affidavit for payments and a field trip approval for 2028. After discussion on the staff handbook, in addition to the crisis plan and a proposal for the purchase of new band uniforms, there will be a section for comments and questions from board members and administrators, as well as a section for public comments on non-agenda items before the meeting will be adjourned. This school board meeting is open to the public. WKVI News and Information on the Hour is brought to you by Dr. Andrew Frazier and the staff over at Stark County Family Dentistry in Knox, now in their location on Highway 35 next to First Source Bank. Their office phone number is 574-212-2008. I'm Becca Shepherd from the WKVI Information Center. 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
11: From the Tri-County Weather Center, I'm Bill Banks on All News 1520 WKVI. 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Tonight, partly cloudy with a low of 51 degrees. Tomorrow, sunny and 77. Tomorrow night, partly cloudy with the low in the mid-50s. Monday, sunny with a high in the upper 70s. I'm Bill Banks. For your local forecast 24/7, visit WKVI.com.
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6: A long rap sheet in a neighboring county. You're listening to Network Indiana. I'm Jarrett Lewis. A man who recently stole a car and crashed into a utility pole in Carmel is someone with several felony theft cases against him in Marion County.
7: And that's why Carmel Mayor Sue Finkham is upset. I'm John Herrick. She says too much crime is coming from Marion County and filtering out to affect people in her city.
8: And what I find really egregious is I don't hear anyone in Marion County pounding the desk and saying, this is unacceptable, we're going to fix it. That's disturbing to me. Our residents deserve better.
7: She told Angela Ganote on Fox 59 Friday morning that trying to get this situation under control is not about politics, but rather about finding the best outcomes. John Herrick, Network Indiana.
6: Students in an Emon School classroom in Fisher say a teacher crossed a line. Investigators add that a classroom video backs up their accounts. Court documents say math teacher Nathan Sandlin is seen grabbing a 12-year-old boy while classmates shout for him to stop. Sandlin then pulled the student in from behind and squeezed him during an end-of-year activity until the child struggled to breathe. The boy told police that Sandlin first grabbed his wrist when he tried to hide a water gun. Sandlin is now charged with strangulation. The school is conducting an internal review of the incident. Indiana is getting a mostly dry weekend. Aaron Updike of the National Weather Service in Indianapolis also says there may be some spotty rain showers.
9: So we're looking at maybe some larger rain in the very western and southwest portions of Indiana Sunday night into Monday. And then it's going to be dry again for a while.
6: He adds that highs will either be in the 70s or 80s for most of next week throughout the state. And the IHSAA Boys Volleyball State Finals are this weekend at Lawrence North High School in Indianapolis. The semifinals and final will take place today as Carmel, Cathedral, Lake Central, and Roncalli will go at it for a state championship. Roncalli defeated Cathedral last year 3-0 in Indiana's inaugural year for boys volleyball. I'm Jarrett Lewis, and you're listening to Network Indiana.
10: She said she was fine, but I noticed she stopped using the front steps. And another time, she grabbed the wall instead of the railing. It's little clues like these that often show up before a fall ever happens. This is Tina McIntosh, founder of Joy's House and co-host of Caregiver Crossing. Falls are the leading cause of injury for older adults, but there are simple ways to lower that risk. 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
12: The Starr County Auditor's Office shared an announcement this week in regards to accepting tax payments. I'm Becca Shepherd for Starr County Family Dentistry from the WKVI Information Center. According to the announcement, which was shared on Wednesday, the Starr County Treasurer's Office will be unable to accept any tax payments during May 30th through June 8th of this year. This applies to both in-person and online tax payments, and they can't be accepted while staff completes its annual settlement process. During this settlement process, the county's online payment system, found at lowtaxinfo.com/StarkCounty, will also be temporarily unavailable for payment processing. During this period of time, the treasurer's office will remain open for regular business hours, which are Monday through Friday from 8 a.m. to 4 p.m. Central Time. Those with questions or who want additional information can reach out to the county treasurer's office at 574-772-9111. The Indiana Department of Transportation shares that their contractor continues work on auxiliary two-way left turn lane construction on Highway US 20 between I-94 and State Road 2 with several upcoming traffic switches. Traffic will switch to the outside lanes in each direction between County Road 250 East and County Road 500 East on or after today, Friday, May 29th. Work will be conducted in the inside lanes and the center turn lane and median area for approximately 2 weeks. Traffic will also switch to the outside lanes so that work can occur in the inside lanes and median between US 35 and County Road 400 West on or after Thursday, June 4th. This work is scheduled for approximately 10 days. Additionally, work is scheduled to begin on US 20 between Fail Road and County Road 250 East on or after Monday, June 8th. The westbound lanes will be closed for the first of the installation of three pipes, and the eastbound lanes will be converted to two-way traffic. This work is scheduled for approximately 2 weeks, at which point traffic will then switch to the outside lanes in each direction for work in the middle. NDOT encourages drivers to allow extra time when driving through this area and to follow traffic directions and signs carefully. Motorists should slow down, use caution, and drive distraction-free through all work zones. A map of the affected areas can be found online at WKVI.com. North Judson's Redevelopment Commission will be holding a regular meeting this upcoming Monday, June 1st, followed immediately by a town council meeting. Both meetings will be held at 310 Lane Street in North Judson, with the Redevelopment Commission meeting scheduled to begin at 6 p.m. Central Time. During the Redevelopment Commission meeting, discussions will be held on the DNR Indiana Trails Program grant as part of the Town Park Improvements Project. The Redevelopment Commission will discuss updates to capital assets and budget, and there will be discussion on grant application for the Land and Water Conservation Fund. After any additional business that may come before the commission, the meeting will be adjourned. The town council meeting is scheduled to begin at 6:30 p.m. Central Time. Under old business, the councilors will discuss updates on the city's project at Highland Cemetery. They will also discuss the Land and Water Conservation Fund grant application. Under new business, councilors will discuss an update on the ADA plan and on the Lucan Street sidewalk agreement. After any departmental and legal updates and reports and additional business brought before the board, the meeting will be adjourned. The public is invited to attend both of these meetings. The Knox Community School Board will be holding a regular meeting this upcoming Monday, June 1st. The meeting is scheduled to begin at 6 p.m. Central Time. During this meeting, the superintendent and principals will give an overview of the corporation's accountability model, followed by a section set aside for public comments on agenda items. During the personnel report section of the meeting, the board will hear one request for FMLA, as well as three new hires. Summer school staff will also be discussed. Reports, claims, and a construction update will follow, then affidavit for payments and a field trip approval for 2028. After discussion on the staff handbook, in addition to the crisis plan and a proposal for the purchase of new band uniforms, there will be a section for comments and questions from board members and administrators, as well as a section for public comments on non-agenda items before the meeting will be adjourned. This school board meeting is open to the public. 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I'm Becca Shepherd from the WKVI Information Center. 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
13: From the Tri-County Weather Center, I'm Bill Banks on All News 1520 WKVI. 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Tonight, partly cloudy with a low of 51 degrees. Tomorrow, sunny and 77. Tomorrow night, partly cloudy with the low in the mid-50s. Monday, sunny with a high in the upper 70s. I'm Bill Banks. For your local forecast 24/7, visit WKVI.com.
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7: 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I'm Greg Allen. 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
7: 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I'm Greg Allen. 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
11: From the Tri-County Weather Center, I'm Bill Banks on All News 1520 WKVI. 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Tonight, partly cloudy with a low of 51 degrees. Tomorrow, sunny and 77. Tomorrow night, partly cloudy with the low in the mid-50s. Monday, sunny with a high in the upper 70s. I'm Bill Banks. For your local forecast 24/7, visit WKVI.com.
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14: For Network Indiana Sports, I'm Brad Huber. The NTT IndyCar Series is back in action this week for the Chevrolet Grand Prix of Detroit on the streets of Detroit. After a wild Indianapolis 500 won by Felix Rosenquist, Alex Palou was quickest in first practice on Friday. Kyle Kirkwood was second, Will Power third. Marcus Armstrong was fourth, Pato O'Ward was fifth. And Dave Malukas, who finished second in the Indy 500 last weekend, was sixth in practice. They will practice again at 9 a.m. this morning, qualify 1 o'clock this afternoon, and then they will race tomorrow at 12:30. Short track racing across the state of Indiana. Kyle Larson's High Limit Series was at the Lawrenceburg Speedway in southeastern Indiana last night. Rico Abreu got the win for his second consecutive win at Lawrenceburg. Kyle Larson had issues and came back from last place to second last night. Parker Price Miller was third, Gio Celsi fourth, and Sunshine Tyler Courtney came home in the fifth position. Last night also, Bloomington Speedway had the Don Hobbs Classic Northern All-Star Late Model Series. Circle City Raceway was in action last night. And tonight, Paragon Speedway, Fan Appreciation Night, $10 to get in the door, and a lot of giveaways for kids and families alike, with on-track activity beginning at 6 o'clock. You can meet the drivers and get on the racetrack as well at Paragon tonight. NASCAR is back in action at the Nashville Super Speedway. The Cup Series will qualify later this afternoon and race tomorrow night, 7 o'clock. That can be seen on Amazon Prime Video. The O'Reilly Auto Parts Series, they will practice and qualify later today and race tonight on the CW Network. NASCAR Truck Series, a late one, a delay last night as they went well past midnight Eastern Time. For Network Indiana Sports, I'm Brad Huber.
15: I'm Jim Ausman. Here's what's happening. Kentucky's governor is reacting to the new book by Jill Biden that's caused a buzz in Democratic circles. Andy Beshear on NBC.
16: Well, what I see is a first lady that loves her husband, that is fiercely protective, and I'm not going to criticize that.
15: Meantime, Texas Senate candidate Ken Paxton is facing off against Democrat James Tallarico for one of that state's Senate seats.
17: They understand how important Texas is, not just because of the majority, but also because we are Texas. We haven't lost a statewide race since 1994, and this isn't the time to do it. We need to unite, and we need to fight together, and I'm willing to do that, and I certainly think they are too.
15: Paxton on Fox's Sunday Morning Futures. He'll meet with Senate Republican leaders later this week. America's listening to Fox News.
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21: A long rap sheet in a neighboring county. You're listening to Network Indiana. I'm Jarrett Lewis. A man who recently stole a car and crashed into a utility pole in Carmel is someone with several felony theft cases against him in Marion County.
22: And that's why Carmel Mayor Sue Finkham is upset. I'm John Herrick. She says too much crime is coming from Marion County and filtering out to affect people in her city.
23: And what I find really egregious is I don't hear anyone in Marion County pounding the desk and saying, this is unacceptable, we're going to fix it. That's disturbing to me. Our residents deserve better.
22: She told Angela Ganote on Fox 59 Friday morning that trying to get this situation under control is not about politics, but rather about finding the best outcomes. John Herrick, Network Indiana.
21: Students in an Emon School classroom in Fisher say a teacher crossed a line. Investigators add that a classroom video backs up their accounts. Court documents say math teacher Nathan Sandlin is seen grabbing a 12-year-old boy while classmates shout for him to stop. Sandlin then pulled the student in from behind and screamed
0: squeezed him during an end-of-year activity until the child struggled to breathe. The boy told police that Sandlin first grabbed his wrist when he tried to hide a water gun. Sandlin is now charged with strangulation. The school is conducting an internal review of the incident. Indiana is getting a mostly dry weekend. Aaron Updike of the National Weather Service in Indianapolis also says there may be some spotty rain showers.
1: So we're looking at maybe some larger rain in the very western and southwest portions of Indiana Sunday night into Monday. And then it's going to be dry again for a while.
0: He adds that highs will either be in the 70s or 80s for most of next week throughout the state. And the IHSAA Boys Volleyball State Finals are this weekend at Lawrence North High School in Indianapolis. The semifinals and final will take place today as Carmel, Cathedral, Lake Central, and Roncalli will go at it for a state championship. Roncalli defeated Cathedral last year 3-0 in Indiana's inaugural year for boys volleyball. I'm Jarrett Lewis, and you're listening to Network Indiana.
2: 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And another time, she grabbed the wall instead of the railing. It's little clues like these that often show up before a fall ever happens. 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
24: 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In celebration of America's 250th anniversary, the Heartland Arts Center has invited artists, families, students, and community members of all ages to participate in America the Beautiful, a community-wide art exhibition exploring what America means through creativity and artistic expression. 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Exhibition viewing hours will be Tuesday through Friday, 10 a.m. to 6 p.m., Saturday, 10 a.m. to 3 p.m. Artists of all ages and experience levels are encouraged to participate. All artistic mediums are welcome. One artwork may be entered free of charge, with additional entries accepted for a small fee. Online submission forms are due by Saturday, June 20th, with artwork drop-off taking place June 23rd through the 27th at the historic fire station on 220 North Center Street in Plymouth. Information and the exhibition prospectus can be found at www.heartlandartcenter.org. Marshall County will conduct weekly testing on its outdoor warning siren system beginning on Tuesday, June 2nd. The Marshall County Sheriff's Department Dispatch Center will automatically activate its sirens every Tuesday at 11 a.m. for 30 seconds. Dispatch controls sirens for Bourbon, Center, and Union Townships. These are the sirens that will be activated during the weekly tests. Other sirens across the county are controlled by their respective fire departments and have their own testing procedures. 2024, the Marshall County Council supported an additional appropriation to automate county-controlled sirens. The technology has been a success and has led to more rapid notification of the sirens once a tornado warning is issued, eliminating the potential for human error. Adding a weekly test doubles down on the system's feature that displays the operational status of each siren and engages the public in preparedness efforts. If severe weather is forecasted on the day of the test, or if it's actively raining at 11 a.m., the test will be canceled to avoid false alarms. If a test is canceled, a post will be made by the Marshall County Emergency Management Agency on Facebook announcing that cancellation. Indiana lawmakers are highlighting a new law signed recently that supports patients and works to improve outcomes at mental health and addiction recovery centers. Jarrett Lewis reports.
0: State Rep. Lori Goss-Reeves co-authored House Enrolled Act 1296, which requires recovery residences to register, follow ethical standards, and be publicly listed so Hoosiers and their families can identify legitimate and compliant facilities. She says it will support responsible rehabilitation efforts while encouraging better long-term outcomes for Hoosiers.
3: Recovery and reentry services can change lives, but there must be trust and accountability in the system.
0: May is Mental Health Awareness Month. Jarrett Lewis, Network Indiana.
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11: 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Tonight, partly cloudy with a low of 51 degrees. Tomorrow, sunny and 77. Tomorrow night, partly cloudy with the low in the mid-50s. Monday, sunny with a high in the upper 70s. I'm Bill Banks. For your local forecast 24-7, visit WKVI.com.
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25: 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A big Texas hats off to you, Gary. 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Congratulations, Gary, on a job well done.
26: Indiana livestock and grain leaders are coming together for a major summit focused on the future of animal agriculture. I'm Greg Allen. This is Hoosier Ag Today. The Indiana Corn Growers Association and the Indiana Soybean Alliance will host the Livestock Summit on June 23rd, bringing together leaders from across Indiana's livestock and grain sectors to discuss the future of animal agriculture. According to Summit organizer Emily McNiff,
9: the purpose of it is to bring together the crop and livestock sectors to talk about opportunities, challenges, innovation, because when our livestock producers succeed, our grain farmers succeed. And we're just so interconnected with our various priorities, and we wanted an opportunity to bring all those different sectors together.
26: The Livestock Summit will take place June 23rd. For more information, log on to incornandsoy.org. I'm Greg Allen, Hoosier Ag Today, Indiana's Farm Network.
11: 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Tonight, partly cloudy with a low of 51 degrees. Tomorrow, sunny and 77. Tomorrow night, partly cloudy with the low in the mid-50s. Monday, sunny with a high in the upper 70s. I'm Bill Banks. For your local forecast 24/7, visit WKVI.com.
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24: A wild finish in Plymouth softball sectional action last night as somehow, someway, Glenn held on to take a 10-9 win. And this is how it ended.
14: Ball, a chance to tie this up with any old kind of a hit. Glenn wins the sectional with an out. On the ground, this could be it. Picked up by Mannering, throw across! And Glenn somehow survives this. And they will take home their second sectional championship in a row. What a job by Emma Thomas to get through the meat of the St. Joe order with the tying run on, the lead run on, both in scoring position.
24: Emma Thomas, a masterful performance, 127 pitches, 80 of those for strikes, but most importantly, found a way to navigate her way through the meat of the St. Joe order with a winning run in scoring position. Great job by her, our Max 98.3 player of the game. And we continue tournament coverage. CMA takes on Mishawaka Marion at Bill Nixon Field baseball sectional semifinal action. We'll have that for you. Tony Plotho will join me. Our pregame starts at 10:30 on Saturday morning, and our first pitch at 11. But before that, don't forget, tune into the Coach's Show. Starting at 7 o'clock, we announce the first ever Tony the Boss Ross Athlete of the Year Award. Don't want to miss that. We'll announce that on the Coach's Show Saturday morning. That's your sports check. I'm Rusty Nixon, Max 98.3, part of the winning team at Kankakee Valley Broadcasting.
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0: A long rap sheet in a neighboring county. You're listening to Network Indiana. I'm Jarrett Lewis. A man who recently stole a car and crashed into a utility pole in Carmel is someone with several felony theft cases against him in Marion County.
20: And that's why Carmel Mayor Sue Finkham is upset. I'm John Herrick. She says too much crime is coming from Marion County and filtering out to affect people in her city.
21: And what I find really egregious is I don't hear anyone in Marion County pounding the desk and saying, this is unacceptable, we're going to fix it. That's disturbing to me. Our residents deserve better.
20: She told Angela Ganot on Fox 59 Friday morning that trying to get this situation under control is not about politics, but rather about finding the best outcomes. John Herrick, Network Indiana.
0: Students in an Emon School classroom in Fisher say a teacher crossed a line. Investigators add that a classroom video backs up their accounts. Court documents say math teacher Nathan Sandlin is seen grabbing a 12-year-old boy while classmates shout for him to stop. Sandlin then pulled the student in from behind and squeezed him during an end-of-year activity until the child struggled to breathe. The boy told police that Sandlin first grabbed his wrist when he tried to hide a water gun. Sandlin is now charged with strangulation. The school is conducting an internal review of the incident. Indiana is getting a mostly dry weekend. Aaron Updike of the National Weather Service in Indianapolis also says there may be some spotty rain showers.
1: So we're looking at maybe some larger rain in the very western and southwest portions of Indiana Sunday night into Monday. And then it's going to be dry again for a while.
0: He adds that highs will either be in the 70s or 80s for most of next week throughout the state. And the IHSAA Boys Volleyball State Finals are this weekend at Lawrence North High School in Indianapolis. The semifinals and final will take place today as Carmel, Cathedral, Lake Central, and Roncalli will go at it for a state championship. Roncalli defeated Cathedral last year 3-0 in Indiana's inaugural year for boys volleyball. I'm Jarrett Lewis, and you're listening to Network Indiana.
22: She said she was fine, but I noticed she stopped using the front steps. And another time, she grabbed the wall instead of the railing. It's little clues like these that often show up before a fall ever happens. This is Tina McIntosh, founder of Joy's House and co-host of Caregiver Crossing. Falls are the leading cause of injury for older adults, but there are simple ways to lower that risk. Stay tuned.
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22: 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Another is lighting. 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More caregiving tips and resources are available anytime at joyshouse.org with new weekly content created by Joy's House and distributed in partnership with Network Indiana.
23: The Starr County Auditor's Office shared an announcement this week in regards to accepting tax payments. I'm Becca Shepherd for Starr County Family Dentistry from the WKVI Information Center. According to the announcement, which was shared on Wednesday, the Starr County Treasurer's Office

0: Those with questions or who want additional information can reach out to the county treasurer's office at 574-772-9111. The Indiana Department of Transportation shares that their contractor continues work on auxiliary two-way left turn lane construction on Highway US 20 between I-94 and State Road 2 with several upcoming traffic switches. Traffic will switch to the outside lanes in each direction between County Road 250 East and County Road 500 East on or after today, Friday, May 29th. Work will be conducted in the inside lanes and the center turn lane and median area for approximately 2 weeks. Traffic will also switch to the outside lane so that work can occur in the inside lanes and median between US 35 and County Road 400 West on or after Thursday, June 4th. This work is scheduled for approximately 10 days. Additionally, work is scheduled to begin on US 20 between Fail Road and County Road 250 East on or after Monday, June 8th. The westbound lanes will be closed for the first of the installation of three pipes, and the eastbound lanes will be converted to two-way traffic. This work is scheduled for approximately 2 weeks, at which point traffic will then switch to the outside lanes in each direction for work in the middle. NDOT encourages drivers to allow extra time when driving through this area and to follow traffic directions and signs carefully. Motorists should slow down, use caution, and drive distraction-free through all work zones. A map of the affected areas can be found online at WKVI.com. North Judson's Redevelopment Commission will be holding a regular meeting this upcoming Monday, June 1st, followed immediately by a town council meeting. Both meetings will be held at 310 Lane Street in North Judson, with the Redevelopment Commission meeting scheduled to begin at 6 p.m. Central Time. During the Redevelopment Commission meeting, discussions will be held on the DNR Indiana Trails Program grant as part of the Town Park Improvements Project. The Redevelopment Commission will discuss updates to capital assets and budget, and there will be discussion on grant application for the Land and Water Conservation Fund. After any additional business that may come before the commission, the meeting will be adjourned. The town council meeting is scheduled to begin at 6:30 p.m. Central Time. Under old business, the councilors will discuss updates on the city's project at Highland Cemetery. They will also discuss the Land and Water Conservation Fund grant application. Under new business, councilors will discuss an update on the ADA plan and on the Lucan Street sidewalk agreement. After any departmental and legal updates and reports and additional business brought before the board, the meeting will be adjourned. The public is invited to attend both of these meetings. The Knox Community School Board will be holding a regular meeting this upcoming Monday, June 1st. The meeting is scheduled to begin at 6 p.m. Central Time. During this meeting, the superintendent and principals will give an overview of the corporation's accountability model, followed by a section set aside for public comments on agenda items. During the personnel report section of the meeting, the board will hear one request for FMLA, as well as three new hires. Summer school staff will also be discussed. Reports, claims, and a construction update will follow, then affidavit for payments and a field trip approval for 2028. After discussion on the staff handbook, in addition to the crisis plan and a proposal for the purchase of new band uniforms, there will be a section for comments and questions from board members and administrators, as well as a section for public comments on non-agenda items before the meeting will be adjourned. This school board meeting is open to the public. WKVI News and Information on the Hour is brought to you by Dr. Andrew Frazier and the staff over at Stark County Family Dentistry in Knox. 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
1: From the Tri-County Weather Center, I'm Bill Banks on All News 1520 WKVI. 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Tonight, partly cloudy with a low of 51 degrees. Tomorrow, sunny and 77. Tomorrow night, partly cloudy with the low in the mid-50s. Monday, sunny with a high in the upper 70s. I'm Bill Banks. 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
8: This is Ty Higgins from the Ohio AgNet. Hoosier Ag Today's founder Gary Truitt recently was honored with the Farm Broadcaster of the Year Award from our National Association of Farm Broadcasting. Gary was really surprised by the honor, but I can tell you many of us weren't. Gary's work for agriculture goes far outside his Indiana borders. Speaking for my fellow farm broadcasters, the 65 Indiana radio stations that have aired Gary's Indiana reports, many for the last 3 decades, and thousands of Hoosier farmers and rural listeners. Congratulations, Gary.
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1: Indiana livestock and grain leaders are coming together for a major summit focused on the future of animal agriculture. I'm Greg Allen. This is Hoosier Ag Today. The Indiana Corn Growers Association and Indiana Soybean Alliance will host the Livestock Summit on June 23rd, bringing together leaders from across Indiana's livestock and grain sectors to discuss the future of animal agriculture. 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
1: 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I'm Greg Allen. Who's your Ag Today? 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
4: From the Tri-County Weather Center, I'm Bill Banks on All News 1520 WKVI. 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Tonight, partly cloudy with a low of 51 degrees. Tomorrow, sunny and 77. Tomorrow night, partly cloudy with the low in the mid-50s. Monday, sunny with a high in the upper 70s. I'm Bill Banks. For your local forecast 24/7, visit WKVI.com.
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7: AP News for Friday, May 29th. I'm Ben Thomas. President Trump had announced no decision Friday evening after meeting with advisors on an Iran deal. Ed Donahue has details.
8: The tentative deal would extend the ceasefire by 60 days, reopen the Strait of Hormuz, and hold new talks on Iran's nuclear program. In Iran, Foreign Ministry spokesman Esmael Baghaei tells Iran State TV, the agreement has not been finalized yet. We are focused on the end of the war at this point and are not discussing the details of the nuclear plan. Iran's main negotiator said it has no trust in guarantees or words, only actions. Ed Donahue, Washington.
7: Two legal setbacks for the president. A federal judge has ruled his name was illegally added to the Kennedy Center and has blocked its closure for renovations. Another judge temporarily blocked payouts from the so-called anti-weaponization fund. On Capitol Hill, former Attorney General Pam Bondi testified before the House Oversight Committee on the handling of the Jeffrey Epstein files. The ranking Democrat, Robert Garcia, says he asked about President Trump's involvement.
9: Whether he directed her at any given time on the Epstein files, what he knew, what he asked her to redact or not, and she refused to answer any questions about President Trump.
7: And Lisa Dwyer on the fate of four climbers who fell in Alaska.
10: A Latvian mountaineering expedition group says three climbers on Mount McKinley who fell near a treacherous pass have died. After waiting for weather to clear, a long line from a helicopter was used because the terrain and conditions prevented the helicopter from landing. A fourth climber was later airlifted to a hospital. The National Park Service says the climbers were traversing a route known for its exposed sections when they fell near Denali Pass, which is about 18,200 feet. I'm Lisa Dwyer.
7: This is AP News. Big summer concert cancellations.
11: Shortly after Freedom 250 announced the first wave of performers for the Great American State Fair, some started pulling out. Don't just stand there, bust the mold. From Young MC, who questioned whether the shows will be nonpartisan. To Martina McBride, who had the same concerns. Poison's Brett Michaels says he's out because of threats and division. The Commodores and Morris Day also say they won't show up. Girl, you know it's true. Milli Vanilli's Fab Morvan says he will be there. As will Vanilla Ice. Freedom 250 bills itself as a nonpartisan group leading America's 250th birthday celebration. Sagar Meghani, Washington.
7: The latest through the weekend at APnews.com. I'm Ben Thomas. Thanks for listening.
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16: A long rap sheet in a neighboring county. You're listening to Network Indiana. I'm Jarrett Lewis. A man who recently stole a car and crashed into a utility pole in Carmel is someone with several felony theft cases against him in Marion County.
17: And that's why Carmel Mayor Sue Finkham is upset.
18: I'm John Herrick. She says too much crime is coming from Marion County and filtering out to affect people in her city.
19: And what I find really egregious is I don't hear anyone in Marion County pounding the desk and saying, this is unacceptable, we're going to fix it. That's disturbing to me. Our residents deserve better.
18: She told Angela Ganote on Fox 59 Friday morning that trying to get this situation under control is not about politics, but rather about finding the best outcomes. John Herrick, Network Indiana.
16: Students in an Emon School classroom in Fisher say a teacher crossed a line. Investigators add that a classroom video backs up their accounts. Court documents say math teacher Nathan Sandlin is seen grabbing a 12-year-old boy while classmates shout for him to stop. Sandlin then pulled the student in from behind and squeezed him during an end-of-year activity until the child struggled to breathe. The boy told police that Sandlin first grabbed his wrist when he tried to hide a water gun. Sandlin is now charged with strangulation. The school is conducting an internal review of the incident. Indiana is getting a mostly dry weekend. Aaron Updike of the National Weather Service in Indianapolis also says there may be some spotty rain showers.
20: So we're looking at maybe some larger rain in the very western and southwest portions of Indiana Sunday night into Monday. And then it's going to be dry again for a while.
16: He adds that highs will either be in the 70s or 80s for most of next week throughout the state. And the IHSAA Boys Volleyball State Finals are this weekend at Lawrence North High School in Indianapolis. The semifinals and final will take place today as Carmel, Cathedral, Lake Central, and Roncalli will go at it for a state championship. Roncalli defeated Cathedral last year 3-0 in Indiana's inaugural year for boys volleyball. I'm Jarrett Lewis, and you're listening to Network Indiana.
21: 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And another time, she grabbed the wall instead of the railing. 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
16: A long rap sheet in a neighboring county. You're listening to Network Indiana. I'm Jarrett Lewis. A man who recently stole a car and crashed into a utility pole in Carmel is someone with several felony theft cases against him in Marion County.
17: And that's why Carmel Mayor Sue Finkham is upset. I'm John Herrick. She says too much crime is coming from Marion County and filtering out to affect people in her city.
19: And what I find really egregious is I don't hear anyone in Marion County pounding the desk and saying this is unacceptable, we're going to fix it. That's disturbing to me. Our residents deserve better.
17: She told Angela Ganote on Fox 59 Friday morning that trying to get this situation under control is not about politics, but rather about finding the best outcomes. John Herrick, Network Indiana.
16: Students in an Emon school classroom in Fisher say a teacher crossed a line. Investigators add that a classroom video backs up their accounts. Court documents say math teacher Nathan Sandlin is seen grabbing a 12-year-old boy while classmates shout for him to stop. Sandlin then pulled the student in from behind and squeezed him during an end-of-year activity until the child struggled to breathe. The boy told police that Sandlin first grabbed his wrist when he tried to hide a water gun. Sandlin is now charged with strangulation. The school is conducting an internal review of the incident. Indiana is getting a mostly dry weekend. Aaron Updike of the National Weather Service in Indianapolis also says there may be some spotty rain showers.
20: So we're looking at maybe some larger rain in the very western and southwest portions of Indiana Sunday night into Monday. And then it's going to be dry again for a while.
16: He adds that highs will either be in the 70s or 80s for most of next week throughout the state. And the IHSAA Boys Volleyball State Finals are this weekend at Lawrence North High School in Indianapolis. The semifinals and final will take place today as Carmel, Cathedral, Lake Central, and Roncalli will go at it for a state championship. Roncalli defeated Cathedral last year 3-0 in Indiana's inaugural year for boys volleyball. I'm Jarrett Lewis, and you're listening to Network Indiana.
29: She said she was fine, but I noticed she stopped using the front steps. And another time, she grabbed the wall instead of the railing. It's little clues like these that often show up before a fall ever happens. This is Tina McIntosh, founder of Joy's House and co-host of Caregiver Crossing. Falls are the leading cause of injury for older adults, but there are simple ways to lower that risk. Stay tuned.
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29: 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Another is lighting. 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
1: The Starr County Auditor's Office shared an announcement this week in regards to accepting tax payments. I'm Becca Shepherd for Starr County Family Dentistry from the WKVI Information Center. According to the announcement, which was shared on Wednesday, the Starr County Treasurer's Office will be unable to accept any tax payments during May 30th through June 8th of this year. This applies to both in-person and online tax payments, and they can't be accepted while staff completes its annual settlement process. During this settlement process, the county's online payment system, found at lowtaxinfo.com/StarkCounty, will also be temporarily unavailable for payment processing. During this period of time, the treasurer's office will remain open for regular business hours, which are Monday through Friday from 8 a.m. to 4 p.m. Central Time. Those with questions or who want additional information can reach out to the county treasurer's office at 574-772-9111. The Indiana Department of Transportation shares that their contractor continues work on auxiliary two-way left turn lane construction on Highway US 20 between I-94 and State Road 2 with several upcoming traffic switches. Traffic will switch to the outside lanes in each direction between County Road 250 East and County Road 500 East on or after today, Friday, May 29th. Work will be conducted in the inside lanes and the center turn lane and median area for approximately 2 weeks. Traffic will also switch to the outside lanes so that work can occur in the inside lanes and median between US 35 and County Road 400 West on or after Thursday, June 4th. This work is scheduled for approximately 10 days. Additionally, work is scheduled to begin on US 20 between Fail Road and County Road 250 East on or after Monday, June 8th. The westbound lanes will be closed for the first of the installation of three pipes, and the eastbound lanes will be converted to two-way traffic. This work is scheduled for approximately 2 weeks, at which point traffic will then switch to the outside lanes in each direction for work in the middle. NDOT encourages drivers to allow extra time when driving through this area and to follow traffic directions and signs carefully. Motorists should slow down, use caution, and drive distraction-free through all work zones. A map of the affected areas can be found online at WKVI.com. North Judson's Redevelopment Commission will be holding a regular meeting this upcoming Monday, June 1st, followed immediately by a town council meeting. Both meetings will be held at 310 Lane Street in North Judson, with the Redevelopment Commission meeting scheduled to begin at 6 p.m. Central Time. During the Redevelopment Commission meeting, discussions will be held on the DNR Indiana Trails Program grant as part of the Town Park Improvements Project. The Redevelopment Commission will discuss updates to capital assets and budget, and there will be discussion on grant application for the Land and Water Conservation Fund. After any additional business that may come before the commission, the meeting will be adjourned. The Town Council meeting is scheduled to begin at 6:30 p.m. Central Time. Under old business, the councilors will discuss updates on the city's project at Highland Cemetery. They will also discuss the Land and Water Conservation Fund grant application. Under new business, councilors will discuss an update on the ADA plan and on the Lucan Street sidewalk agreement. After any departmental and legal updates and reports and additional business brought before the board, the meeting will be adjourned. The public is invited to attend both of these meetings. The Knox Community School Board will be holding a regular meeting this upcoming Monday, June 1st. The meeting is scheduled to begin at 6 p.m. Central Time. During this meeting, the superintendent and principals will give an overview of the corporation's accountability model, followed by a section set aside for public comments on agenda items. During the personnel report section of the meeting, the board will hear one request for FMLA, as well as three new hires. Summer school staff will also be discussed. Reports, claims, and a construction update will follow, then affidavit for payments and a field trip approval for 2028. After discussion on the staff handbook, in addition to the crisis plan and a proposal for the purchase of new band uniforms, there will be a section for comments and questions from board members and administrators, as well as a section for public comments on non-agenda items before the meeting will be adjourned. This school board meeting is open to the public. WKVI News and information on the hour is brought to you by Dr. Andrew Frazier and the staff over at Stark County Family Dentistry in Knox. 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
2: From the Tri-County Weather Center, I'm Bill Banks on All News 1520 WKVI. 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Tonight, partly cloudy with a low of 51 degrees. Tomorrow, sunny and 77. Tomorrow night, partly cloudy with the low in the mid-50s. Monday, sunny with a high in the upper 70s. I'm Bill Banks. For your local forecast 24/7, visit WKVI.com.
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8: 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I'm Greg Allen. 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
2: From the Tri-County Weather Center, I'm Bill Banks on All News 1520 WKVI. 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Tonight, partly cloudy with a low of 51 degrees. Tomorrow, sunny and 77. Tomorrow night, partly cloudy with the low in the mid-50s. Monday, sunny with a high in the upper 70s. I'm Bill Banks. For your local forecast 24/7, visit WKVI.com.
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10: For Network Indiana Sports, I'm Brad Huber. The NTT IndyCar Series is back in action this week for the Chevrolet Grand Prix of Detroit on the streets of Detroit. After a wild Indianapolis 500 won by Felix Rosenquist, Alex Palou was quickest in first practice on Friday. Kyle Kirkwood was second, Will Power third. Marcus Armstrong was fourth, Pato O'Ward was fifth. And Dave Malukas, who finished second in the Indy 500 last weekend, was sixth in practice. They will practice again at 9 a.m. this morning, qualify 1 o'clock this afternoon, and then they will race tomorrow at 12:30. Short track racing across the state of Indiana. Kyle Larson's High Limit Series was at the Lawrenceburg Speedway in southeastern Indiana last night. Rico Abreu got the win for his second consecutive win at Lawrenceburg. Kyle Larson had issues and came back from last place to second last night. Parker Price Miller was third, Gio Celsi fourth, and Sunshine Tyler Courtney came home in the fifth position. Last night also, Bloomington Speedway had the Don Hobbs Classic Northern All-Star Late Model Series. Circle City Raceway was in action last night. And tonight, Paragon Speedway, Fan Appreciation Night, $10 to get in the door, and a lot of giveaways for kids and families alike, with on-track activity beginning at 6 o'clock. You can meet the drivers and get on the racetrack as well at Paragon tonight. NASCAR is back in action at the Nashville Super Speedway. The Cup Series will qualify later this afternoon and race tomorrow night, 7 o'clock. That can be seen on Amazon Prime Video. The O'Reilly Auto Parts Series, they will practice and qualify later today and race tonight on the CW Network. NASCAR Truck Series, a late one, a delay last night as they went well past midnight Eastern Time. For Network Indiana Sports, I'm Brad Huber.
11: I'm Jim Osman. Here's what's happening. Kentucky's governor is reacting to the new book by Jill Biden that's caused a buzz in Democratic circles. Andy Beshear on NBC.
12: Well, what I see is a first lady that loves her husband, that is fiercely protective, and I'm not going to criticize that.
11: Meantime, Texas Senate candidate Ken Paxton is facing off against Democrat James Tallarico for one of that state's Senate seats.
13: They understand how important Texas is, not just because of the majority, but also because we are Texas. We haven't lost a statewide race since 1994, and this isn't the time to do it. We need to unite, and we need to fight together, and I'm willing to do that, and I certainly think they are too.
11: Paxton on Fox's Sunday Morning Futures. He'll meet with Senate Republican leaders later this week. 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
16: A long rap sheet in a neighboring county. You're listening to Network Indiana. I'm Jarrett Lewis. A man who recently stole a car and crashed into a utility pole in Carmel is someone with several felony theft cases against him in Marion County.
17: And that's why Carmel Mayor Sue Finkham is upset. I'm John Herrick. She says too much crime is coming from Marion County and filtering out to affect people in her city.
19: And what I find really egregious is I don't hear anyone in Marion County pounding the desk and saying, this is unacceptable, we're going to fix it. That's disturbing to me. Our residents deserve better.
17: She told Angela Ganote on Fox 59 Friday morning that trying to get this situation under control is not about politics, but rather about finding the best outcomes. John Herrick, Network Indiana.
16: Students in an Emon School classroom in Fisher say a teacher crossed a line. Investigators add that a classroom video backs up their accounts. Court documents say math teacher Nathan Sandlin is seen grabbing a 12-year-old boy while classmates shout for him to stop. Sandlin then pulled the student in from behind and squeezed him during an end-of-year activity until the child struggled to breathe. The boy told police that Sandlin first grabbed his wrist when he tried to hide a water gun. Sandlin is now charged with strangulation. The school is conducting an internal review of the incident. Indiana is getting a mostly dry weekend. Aaron Updike of the National Weather Service in Indianapolis also says there may be some spotty rain showers.
20: So we're looking at maybe some larger rain in the very western and southwest portions of Indiana Sunday night into Monday. And then it's going to be dry again for a while.
16: He adds that highs will either be in the 70s or 80s for most of next week throughout the state. And the IHSAA Boys Volleyball State Finals are this weekend at Lawrence North High School in Indianapolis. The semifinals and final will take place today as Carmel, Cathedral, Lake Central, and Roncalli will go at it for a state championship. Roncalli defeated Cathedral last year 3-0 in Indiana's inaugural year for boys volleyball. I'm Jarrett Lewis, and you're listening to Network Indiana.
0: She said she was fine, but I noticed she stopped using the front steps. And another time, she grabbed the wall instead of the railing. It's little clues like these that often show up before a fall ever happens. This is Tina McIntosh, founder of Joy's House and co-host of Caregiver Crossing. Falls are the leading cause of injury for older adults, but there are simple ways to lower that risk. Stay tuned.
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15: 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In celebration of America's 250th anniversary, the Heartland Arts Center has invited artists, families, students, and community members of all ages to participate in America the Beautiful, a community-wide art exhibition exploring what America means through creativity and artistic expression. 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The exhibition will be hosted at the historic fire station in downtown Plymouth. It features artwork inspired by people, places, traditions, landscapes, cultures, memories, and experiences that shape America. Exhibition viewing hours will be Tuesday through Friday, 10 a.m. to 6 p.m., Saturday, 10 a.m. to 3 p.m. Artists of all ages and experience levels are encouraged to participate. All artistic mediums are welcome. One artwork may be entered free of charge with additional entries accepted for a small fee. Online submission forms are due by Saturday, June 20th, with artwork drop-off taking place June 23rd through the 27th at the historic fire station on 220 North Center Street in Plymouth. Information and the exhibition prospectus can be found at www.heartlandartcenter.org. Marshall County will conduct weekly testing on its outdoor warning siren system beginning on Tuesday, June 2nd. The Marshall County Sheriff's Department Dispatch Center will automatically activate its sirens every Tuesday at 11 a.m. for 30 seconds. Dispatch controls sirens for Bourbon, Center, and Union Townships. These are the sirens that will be activated during the weekly tests. Other sirens across the county are controlled by their respective fire departments and have their own testing procedures. 2024, the Marshall County Council supported an additional appropriation to automate county-controlled sirens. The technology has been a success and has led to more rapid notification of the sirens once a tornado warning is issued, eliminating the potential for human error. Adding a weekly test doubles down on the system's feature that displays the operational status of each siren and engages the public in preparedness efforts. If severe weather is forecasted on the day of the test, or if it's actively raining at 11 a.m., the test will be canceled to avoid false alarms. If a test is canceled, a post will be made by the Marshall County Emergency Management Agency on Facebook announcing that cancellation. Indiana lawmakers are highlighting a new law signed recently that supports patients and works to improve outcomes at mental health and addiction recovery centers. Jarrett Lewis reports.
16: State Rep. Lori Goss-Reeves co-authored House Enrolled Act 1296, which requires recovery residences to register, follow ethical standards, and be publicly listed so Hoosiers and their families can identify legitimate and compliant facilities. She says it will support responsible rehabilitation efforts while encouraging better long-term outcomes for Hoosiers.
22: Recovery and reentry services can change lives, but there must be trust and accountability in the system.
16: May is Mental Health Awareness Month. Chair Lewis, Network Indiana.
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2: From the Tri-County Weather Center, I'm Bill Banks on All News 1520 WKVI. 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Tonight, partly cloudy with a low of 51 degrees. Tomorrow, sunny and 77. Tomorrow night, partly cloudy with the low in the mid-50s. Monday, sunny with a high in the upper 70s. I'm Bill Banks. For your local forecast 24-7, visit WKVI.com.
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2: 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Tonight, partly cloudy with a low of 51 degrees. Tomorrow, sunny and 77. Tomorrow night, partly cloudy with the low in the mid-50s. Monday, sunny with a high in the upper 70s. I'm Bill Banks. For your local forecast 24/7, visit WKVI.com.
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15: A wild finish in Plymouth softball sectional action last night as somehow, someway, Glenn held on to take a 10-9 win, and this is how it ended.
1: Ball, a chance to tie this up with any old kind of a hit. Glenn wins the sectional with an out. On the ground, this could be it. Picked up by Mannering, throw across, and Glenn somehow survives this, and they will take home their second sectional championship in a row. What a job by Emma Thomas to get through the meat of the St. Joe order with the tying run on, the lead run on, both in scoring position.
15: Emma Thomas, a masterful performance, 127 pitches, 80 of those for strikes, but most importantly, found a way to navigate her way through the meat of the St. Joe order with a winning run in scoring position. Great job by her, our Max 98.3 player of the game. And we continue tournament coverage. CMA takes on Mishawaka Marion at Bill Nixon Field. Baseball sectional semifinal action. We'll have that for you. Tony Plotho will join me. Our pregame starts at 10:30 on Saturday morning and our first pitch at 11. But before that, don't forget, tune into the Coach's Show. Starting at 7 o'clock, we announce the first ever Tony the Boss Ross Athlete of the Year Award. Don't want to miss that. We'll announce that on the Coach's Show Saturday morning. That's your sports check. I'm Rusty Nixon, Max 98.3, part of the winning team at Kankakee Valley Broadcasting.
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16: A long rap sheet in a neighboring county. You're listening to Network Indiana. I'm Jarrett Lewis. A man who recently stole a car and crashed into a utility pole in Carmel is someone with several felony theft cases against him in Marion County.
11: And that's why Carmel Mayor Sue Finkham is upset. I'm John Herrick. She says too much crime is coming from Marion County and filtering out to affect people in her city.
14: What I find really egregious is I don't hear anyone in Marion County pounding the desk and saying, this is unacceptable, we're going to fix it. That's disturbing to me. Our residents deserve better.
11: She told Angela Ganot on Fox 59 Friday morning that trying to get this situation under control is not about politics, but rather about finding the best outcomes. John Herrick, Network Indiana.
16: Students in an Emon School classroom in Fisher say a teacher crossed a line. Investigators add that a classroom video backs up their accounts. Court documents say math teacher Nathan Sandlin is seen grabbing a 12-year-old boy while classmates shout for him to stop. Sandlin then pulled the student in from behind and squeezed him during an end-of-year activity until the child struggled to breathe. The boy told police that Sandlin first grabbed his wrist when he tried to hide a water gun. Sandlin is now charged with strangulation. The school is conducting an internal review of the incident. Indiana is getting a mostly dry weekend. Aaron Updike of the National Weather Service in Indianapolis also says there may be some spotty rain showers.
17: So we're looking at maybe some larger rain in the very western and southwest portions of Indiana Sunday night into Monday. And then it's going to be dry again for a while.
16: He adds that highs will either be in the 70s or 80s for most of next week throughout the state. And the IHSAA Boys Volleyball State Finals are this weekend at Lawrence North High School in Indianapolis. The semifinals and final will take place today as Carmel, Cathedral, Lake Central, and Roncalli will go at it for a state championship. Roncalli defeated Cathedral last year 3-0 in Indiana's inaugural year for boys volleyball. I'm Jarrett Lewis, and you're listening to Network Indiana.
18: She said she was fine, but I noticed she stopped using the front steps. And another time, she grabbed the wall instead of the railing. It's little clues like these that often show up before a fall ever happens. This is Tina McIntosh, founder of Joy's House and co-host of Caregiver Crossing. Falls are the leading cause of injury for older adults, but there are simple ways to lower that risk. Stay tuned.
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20: The Starr County Auditor's Office shared an announcement this week in regards to accepting tax payments. I'm Becca Shepherd for Starr County Family Dentistry from the WKVI Information Center. According to the announcement, which was shared on Wednesday, the Starr County Treasurer's Office will be unable to accept any tax payments during May 30th through June 8th of this year. This applies to both in-person and online tax payments, and they can't be accepted while staff completes its annual settlement process. During this settlement process, the county's online payment system, found at lowtaxinfo.com/StarkCounty, will also be temporarily unavailable for payment processing.

0: Road 500 East on or after today, Friday, May 29th. Work will be conducted in the inside lanes and the center turn lane and median area for approximately 2 weeks. Traffic will also switch to the outside lanes so that work can occur in the inside lanes and median between US 35 and County Road 400 West on or after Thursday, June 4th. This work is scheduled for approximately 10 days. Additionally, work is scheduled to begin on US 20 between Fail Road and County Road 250 East on or after Monday, June 8th. The westbound lanes will be closed for the first of the installation of three pipes, and the eastbound lanes will be converted to two-way traffic. This work is scheduled for approximately 2 weeks, at which point traffic will then switch to the outside lanes in each direction for work in the middle. NDOT encourages drivers to allow extra time when driving through this area and to follow traffic directions and signs carefully. Motorists should slow down, use caution, and drive distraction-free through all work zones. A map of the affected areas can be found online at WKVI.com. North Judson's Redevelopment Commission will be holding a regular meeting this upcoming Monday, June 1st, followed immediately by a town council meeting. Both meetings will be held at 310 Lane Street in North Judson, with the Redevelopment Commission meeting scheduled to begin at 6 p.m. Central Time. During the Redevelopment Commission meeting, discussions will be held on the DNR Indiana Trails Program Grant as part of the Town Park Improvements Project. The Redevelopment Commission will discuss updates to capital assets and budget, and there will be discussion on grant application for the Land and Water Conservation Fund. After any additional business that may come before the commission, the meeting will be adjourned. The town council meeting is scheduled to begin at 6:30 p.m. Central Time. Under old business, the councilors will discuss updates on the city's project at Highland Cemetery. They will also discuss the Land and Water Conservation Fund grant application. Under new business, councilors will discuss an update on the ADA plan and on the Lucan Street sidewalk agreement. After any departmental and legal updates and reports and additional business brought before the board, the meeting will be adjourned. The public is invited to attend both of these meetings. The Knox Community School Board will be holding a regular meeting this upcoming Monday, June 1st. The meeting is scheduled to begin at 6 p.m. Central Time. During this meeting, the superintendent and principals will give an overview of the corporation's accountability model, followed by a section set aside for public comments on agenda items. During the personnel report section of the meeting, the board will hear one request for FMLA, as well as three new hires. Summer school staff will also be discussed. Reports, claims, and a construction update will follow, then affidavit for payments and a field trip approval for 2028. After discussion on the staff handbook, in addition to the crisis plan and a proposal for the purchase of new band uniforms, there will be a section for comments and questions from board members and administrators, as well as a section for public comments on non-agenda items before the meeting will be adjourned. This school board meeting is open to the public. WKVI News and Information on the Hour is brought to you by Dr. Andrew Frazier and the staff over at Stark County Family Dentistry in Knox, now in their location on Highway 35 next to First Source Bank. Their office phone number is 574-212-2008. I'm Becca Shepherd from the WKVI Information Center. 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
1: From the Tri-County Weather Center, I'm Bill Banks on All News 1520 WKVI. 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Tonight, partly cloudy with a low of 51 degrees. Tomorrow, sunny and 77. Tomorrow night, partly cloudy with the low in the mid-50s. Monday, sunny with a high in the upper 70s. I'm Bill Banks. For your local forecast 24/7, visit WKVI.com.
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4: Indiana livestock and grain leaders are coming together for a major summit focused on the future of animal agriculture. I'm Greg Allen. This is Hoosier Ag Today. The Indiana Corn Growers Association and Indiana Soybean Alliance will host the Livestock Summit on June 23rd, bringing together leaders from across Indiana's livestock and grain sectors to discuss the future of animal agriculture. According to summit organizer Emily McNiff,
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4: 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I'm Greg Allen, Hoosier Ag Today, Indiana's Farm Network.
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7: 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Tonight, partly cloudy with a low of 51 degrees. Tomorrow, sunny and 77. Tomorrow night, partly cloudy with the low in the mid-50s. Monday, sunny with a high in the upper 70s. I'm Bill Banks. For your local forecast 24/7, visit WKVI.com.
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10: AP News for Friday, May 29th. I'm Ben Thomas. President Trump had announced no decision Friday evening after meeting with advisors on an Iran deal. Ed Donahue has details.
11: The tentative deal would extend the ceasefire by 60 days, reopen the Strait of Hormuz, and hold new talks on Iran's nuclear program. In Iran, Foreign Ministry spokesman Esmael Baghai tells Iran State TV, the agreement has not been finalized yet. We are focused on the end of the war at this point and are not discussing the details of the nuclear plan. Iran's main negotiator said it has no trust in guarantees or words, only actions. Ed Donahue, Washington.
10: Two legal setbacks for the president. A federal judge has ruled his name was illegally added to the Kennedy Center and has blocked its closure for renovations.
12: Another judge temporarily blocked payouts from the so-called anti-weaponization fund. On Capitol Hill, former Attorney General Pam Bondi testified before the House Oversight Committee on the handling of the Jeffrey Epstein files. The ranking Democrat, Robert Garcia, says he asked about President Trump's involvement.
13: Whether he directed her at any given time on the Epstein files, what he knew, what he asked her to redact or not, and she refused to answer any questions about President Trump.
12: And Lisa Dwyer on the fate of four climbers who fell in Alaska.
14: A Latvian mountaineering expedition group says three climbers on Mount McKinley who fell near a treacherous pass have died. After waiting for weather to clear, a long line from a helicopter was used because the terrain and conditions prevented the helicopter from landing. A fourth climber was later airlifted to a hospital. The National Park Service says the climbers were traversing a route known for its exposed sections when they fell near Denali Pass, which is about 18,200 feet. I'm Lisa Dwyer.
12: This is AP News. Big summer concert cancellations.
15: Shortly after Freedom 250 announced the first wave of performers for the Great American State Fair, some started pulling out.
16: Don't just stand there, bust the move.
15: From Young MC, who questioned whether the shows will be nonpartisan, to Martina McBride, who had the same concerns. Poison's Bret Michaels says he's out because of threats and division. The Commodores and Morris Day also say they won't show up.
17: Girl, you know it's true.
15: Milli Vanilli's Fab Moore Band says he will be there, as will Vanilla Ice. Freedom 250 bills itself as a nonpartisan group leading America's 250th birthday celebration. Sagar Magani, Washington.
12: The latest through the weekend at APnews.com. I'm Ben Thomas. Thanks for listening.
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20: A long rap sheet in a neighboring county. You're listening to Network Indiana. I'm Jarrett Lewis. A man who recently stole a car and crashed into a utility pole in Carmel is someone with several felony theft cases against him in Marion County.
21: And that's why Carmel Mayor Sue Finkham is upset. I'm John Herrick. She says too much crime is coming from Marion County and filtering out to affect people in her city.
22: And what I find really egregious is I don't hear anyone in Marion County pounding the desk and saying, this is unacceptable, we're going to fix it. That's disturbing to me. Our residents deserve better.
21: She told Angela Ganote on Fox 59 Friday morning that trying to get this situation under control is not about politics, but rather about finding the best outcomes. John Herrick, Network Indiana.
20: Students in an Emon school classroom in Fisher say a teacher crossed a line. Investigators add that a classroom video backs up their accounts. Court documents say math teacher Nathan Sandlin is seen grabbing a 12-year-old boy while classmates shout for him to stop. Sandlin then pulled the student in from behind and squeezed him during an end-of-year activity until the child struggled to breathe. The boy told police that Sandlin first grabbed his wrist when he tried to hide a water gun. Sandlin is now charged with strangulation. The school is conducting an internal review of the incident. Indiana is getting a mostly dry weekend. Aaron Updike of the National Weather Service in Indianapolis also says there may be some spotty rain showers.
23: So we're looking at maybe some larger rain in the very western and southwest portions of Indiana Sunday night into Monday. And then it's going to be dry again for a while.
20: He adds that highs will either be in the 70s or 80s for most of next week throughout the state. And the IHSAA Boys Volleyball State Finals are this weekend at Lawrence North High School in Indianapolis. The semifinals and final will take place today as Carmel, Cathedral, Lake Central, and Roncalli will go at it for a state championship. Roncalli defeated Cathedral last year 3-0 in Indiana's inaugural year for boys volleyball. I'm Jarrett Lewis, and you're listening to Network Indiana.
0: She said she was fine, but I noticed she stopped using the front steps. And another time, she grabbed the wall instead of the railing. It's little clues like these that often show up before a fall ever happens. This is Tina McIntosh, founder of Joy's House and co-host of Caregiver Crossing. Falls are the leading cause of injury for older adults, but there are simple ways to lower that risk. Stay tuned.
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20: Along Rapshi in a neighboring county. You're listening to Network Indiana. I'm Jarrett Lewis. A man who recently stole a car and crashed into a utility pole in Carmel is someone with several felony theft cases against him in Marion County.
21: And that's why Carmel Mayor Sue Finkham is upset. I'm John Herrick. She says too much crime is coming from Marion County and filtering out to affect people in her city.
22: And what I find really egregious is I don't hear anyone in Marion County pounding the desk and saying, this is unacceptable, we're going to fix it. That's disturbing to me. Our residents deserve better.
21: She told Angela Ganote on Fox 59 Friday morning that trying to get this situation under control is not about politics, but rather about finding the best outcomes. John Herrick, Network Indiana.
20: Students in an Emon school classroom in Fisher say a teacher crossed a line. Investigators add that a classroom video backs up their accounts. Court documents say math teacher Nathan Sandlin is seen grabbing a 12-year-old boy while classmates shout for him to stop. Sandlin then pulled the student in from behind and squeezed him during an end-of-year activity until the child struggled to breathe. The boy told police that Sandlin first grabbed his wrist when he tried to hide a water gun. Sandlin is now charged with strangulation. The school is conducting an internal review of the incident. Indiana is getting a mostly dry weekend. Aaron Updike of the National Weather Service in Indianapolis also says there may be some spotty rain showers.
23: So we're looking at maybe some larger rain in the very western and southwest portions of Indiana Sunday night into Monday. And then it's going to be dry again for a while.
20: He adds that highs will either be in the 70s or 80s for most of next week throughout the state. And the IHSAA Boys Volleyball State Finals are this weekend at Lawrence North High School in Indianapolis. The semifinals and final will take place today as Carmel, Cathedral, Lake Central, and Roncalli will go at it for a state championship. Roncalli defeated Cathedral last year 3-0 in Indiana's inaugural year for boys volleyball. I'm Jarrett Lewis, and you're listening to Network Indiana.
4: She said she was fine, but I noticed she stopped using the front steps. And another time, she grabbed the wall instead of the railing. It's little clues like these that often show up before a fall ever happens. This is Tina McIntosh, founder of Joy's House and co-host of Caregiver Crossing. Falls are the leading cause of injury for older adults, but there are simple ways to lower that risk. Stay tuned.
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7: The Starr County Auditor's Office shared an announcement this week in regards to accepting tax payments. I'm Becca Shepherd for Starr County Family Dentistry from the WKVI Information Center. According to the announcement, which was shared on Wednesday, the Starr County Treasurer's Office will be unable to accept any tax payments during May 30th through June 8th of this year. This applies to both in-person and online tax payments, and they can't be accepted while staff completes its annual settlement process. During this settlement process, the county's online payment system, found at lowtaxinfo.com/StarkCounty, will also be temporarily unavailable for payment processing. During this period of time, the treasurer's office will remain open for regular business hours, which are Monday through Friday from 8 a.m. to 4 p.m. Central Time. Those with questions or who want additional information can reach out to the county treasurer's office at 574-772-9111. The Indiana Department of Transportation shares that their contractor continues work on auxiliary two-way left turn lane construction on Highway US 20 between I-94 and State Road 2 with several upcoming traffic switches. Traffic will switch to the outside lanes in each direction between County Road 250 East and County Road 500 East on or after today, Friday, May 29th. Work will be conducted in the inside lanes and the center turn lane and median area for approximately 2 weeks. Traffic will also switch to the outside lanes so that work can occur in the inside lanes and median between US 35 and County Road 400 West on or after Thursday, June 4th. This work is scheduled for approximately 10 days. Additionally, work is scheduled to begin on US 20 between Fail Road and County Road 250 East on or after Monday, June 8th. The westbound lanes will be closed for the first of the installation of three pipes, and the eastbound lanes will be converted to two-way traffic. This work is scheduled for approximately 2 weeks, at which point traffic will then switch to the outside lanes in each direction for work in the middle. NDOT encourages drivers to allow extra time when driving through this area and to follow traffic directions and signs carefully. Motorists should slow down, use caution, and drive distraction-free through all work zones. A map of the affected areas can be found online at WKVI.com. North Judson's Redevelopment Commission will be holding a regular meeting this upcoming Monday, June 1st, followed immediately by a town council meeting. Both meetings will be held at 310 Lane Street in North Judson, with the Redevelopment Commission meeting scheduled to begin at 6 p.m. Central Time. During the Redevelopment Commission meeting, discussions will be held on the DNR Indiana Trails Program grant as part of the Town Park Improvements Project. The Redevelopment Commission will discuss updates to capital assets and budget, and there will be discussion on grant application for the Land and Water Conservation Fund. After any additional business that may come before the commission, the meeting will be adjourned. The town council meeting is scheduled to begin at 6:30 p.m. Central Time. Under old business, the councilors will discuss updates on the city's project at Highland Cemetery. They will also discuss the Land and Water Conservation Fund grant application. Under new business, councilors will discuss an update on the ADA plan and on the Lucan Street sidewalk agreement. After any departmental and legal updates and reports and additional business brought before the board, the meeting will be adjourned. The public is invited to attend both of these meetings. The Knox Community School Board will be holding a regular meeting this upcoming Monday, June 1st. The meeting is scheduled to begin at 6 p.m. Central Time. During this meeting, the superintendent and principals will give an overview of the corporation's accountability model, followed by a section set aside for public comments on agenda items. During the personnel report section of the meeting, the board will hear one request for FMLA, as well as three new hires. Summer school staff will also be discussed. Reports, claims, and a construction update will follow, then affidavit for payments and a field trip approval for 2028. After discussion on the staff handbook, in addition to the crisis plan and a proposal for the purchase of new band uniforms, there will be a section for comments and questions from board members and administrators, as well as a section for public comments on non-agenda items before the meeting will be adjourned. This school board meeting is open to the public. WKVI News and information on the hour is brought to you by Dr. Andrew Frazier and the staff over at Stark County Family Dentistry in Knox. 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
8: From the Tri-County Weather Center, I'm Bill Banks on All News 1520 WKVI. 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Tonight, partly cloudy with a low of 51 degrees. Tomorrow, sunny and 77. Tomorrow night, partly cloudy with the low in the mid-50s. Monday, sunny with a high in the upper 70s. I'm Bill Banks. For your local forecast 24/7, visit WKVI.com.
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24: 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This is Hoosier Ag Today. 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
24: 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I'm Greg Allen, Hoosier Ag Today, Indiana's Farm Network.
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8: From the Tri-County Weather Center, I'm Bill Banks on All News 1520 WKVI. 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Tonight, partly cloudy with a low of 51 degrees. Tomorrow, sunny and 77. Tomorrow night, partly cloudy with the low in the mid-50s. Monday, sunny with a high in the upper 70s. I'm Bill Banks. For your local forecast 24/7, visit WKVI.com.
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27: For Network Indiana Sports, I'm Brad Huber. The NTT IndyCar Series is back in action this week for the Chevrolet Grand Prix of Detroit on the streets of Detroit. After a wild Indianapolis 500 won by Felix Rosenquist, Alex Palou was quickest in first practice on Friday. Kyle Kirkwood was second, Will Power third. Marcus Armstrong was fourth, Pato O'Ward was fifth. And Dave Malukas, who finished second in the Indy 500 last weekend, was sixth in practice. They will practice again at 9 a.m. this morning, qualify 1 o'clock this afternoon, and then they will race tomorrow at 12:30. Short track racing across the state of Indiana. Kyle Larson's High Limit Series was at the Lawrenceburg Speedway in southeastern Indiana last night. Rico Abreu got the win for his second consecutive win at Lawrenceburg. Kyle Larson had issues and came back from last place to second last night. Parker Price Miller was third, Gio Celsi fourth, and Sunshine Tyler Courtney came home in the fifth position. Last night also, Bloomington Speedway had the Don Hobbs Classic Northern All-Star Late Model Series. Circle City Raceway was in action last night. And tonight, Paragon Speedway, Fan Appreciation Night, $10 to get in the door, and a lot of giveaways for kids and families alike, with on-track activity beginning at 6 o'clock. You can meet the drivers and get on the racetrack as well at Paragon tonight. NASCAR is back in action at the Nashville Super Speedway. The Cup Series will qualify later this afternoon and race tomorrow night, 7 o'clock. That can be seen on Amazon Prime Video. The O'Reilly Auto Parts Series, they will practice and qualify later today and race tonight on the CW Network. NASCAR Truck Series, a late one, a delay last night as they went well past midnight Eastern Time. For Network Indiana Sports, I'm Brad Huber.
4: I'm Jamal Osman. Here's what's happening. Kentucky's governor is reacting to the new book by Jill Biden that's caused a buzz in Democratic circles. Andy Beshear on NBC.
5: Well, what I see is a first lady that loves her husband, that is fiercely protective, and I'm not going to criticize that.
4: Meantime, Texas Senate candidate Ken Paxton is facing off against Democrat James Tallarico for one of that state's Senate seats.
6: They understand how important Texas is, not just because of the majority, but also because we are Texas. We haven't lost a statewide race since 1994, and this isn't the time to do it. We need to unite, and we need to fight together, and I'm willing to do that, and I certainly think they are too.
4: Paxton on Fox's Sunday Morning Futures. He'll meet with Senate Republican leaders later this week. America's listening to Fox News.
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28: A long rap sheet in a neighboring county. You're listening to Network Indiana. I'm Jarrett Lewis. A man who recently stole a car and crashed into a utility pole in Carmel is someone with several felony theft cases against him in Marion County.
30: And that's why Carmel Mayor Sue Finkham is upset. I'm John Herrick. She says too much crime is coming from Marion County and filtering out to affect people in her city.
31: And what I find really egregious is I don't hear anyone in Marion County pounding the desk and saying, this is unacceptable, we're going to fix it. That's disturbing to me. Our residents deserve better.
30: She told Angela Ganote on Fox 59 Friday morning that trying to get this situation under control is not about politics, but rather about finding the best outcomes. John Herrick, Network Indiana.
28: Students in an Emon School classroom in Fisher say a teacher crossed a line. Investigators add that a classroom video backs up their accounts. Court documents say math teacher Nathan Sandlin is seen grabbing a 12-year-old boy while classmates shout for him to stop. Sandlin then pulled the student in from behind and squeezed him during an end-of-year activity until the child struggled to breathe. The boy told police that Sandlin first grabbed his wrist when he tried to hide a water gun. Sandlin is now charged with strangulation. The school is conducting an internal review of the incident. Indiana is getting a mostly dry weekend. Aaron Updike of the National Weather Service in Indianapolis also says there may be some spotty rain showers.
32: So we're looking at maybe some larger rain in the very western and southwest portions of Indiana Sunday night into Monday. And then it's going to be dry again for a while.
28: He adds that highs will either be in the 70s or 80s for most of next week throughout the state. And the IHSAA Boys Volleyball State Finals are this weekend at Lawrence North High School in Indianapolis. The semifinals and final will take place today as Carmel, Cathedral, Lake Central, and Roncalli will go at it for a state championship. Roncalli defeated Cathedral last year 3-0 in Indiana's inaugural year for boys volleyball. I'm Jarrett Lewis, and you're listening to Network Indiana.
0: She said she was fine, but I noticed she stopped using the front steps. And another time, she grabbed the wall instead of the railing. It's little clues like these that often show up before a fall ever happens. This is Tina McIntosh, founder of Joy's House and co-host of Caregiver Crossing. Falls are the leading cause of injury for older adults, but there are simple ways to lower that risk. Stay tuned.
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2: 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In celebration of America's 250th anniversary, the Heartland Arts Center has invited artists, families, students, and community members of all ages to participate in America the Beautiful, a community-wide art exhibition exploring what America means through creativity and artistic expression. 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Exhibition viewing hours will be Tuesday through Friday, 10 a.m. to 6 p.m., Saturday, 10 a.m. to 3 p.m. Artists of all ages and experience levels are encouraged to participate. All artistic mediums are welcome. One artwork may be entered free of charge with additional entries accepted for a small fee. Online submission forms are due by Saturday, June 20th, with artwork drop-off taking place June 23rd through the 27th at the historic fire station on 220 North Center Street in Plymouth. Information and the exhibition prospectus can be found at www.heartlandartcenter.org. Marshall County will conduct weekly testing on its outdoor warning siren system beginning on Tuesday, June 2nd. The Marshall County Sheriff's Department Dispatch Center will automatically activate its sirens every Tuesday at 11 a.m. for 30 seconds. Dispatch controls sirens for Bourbon, Center, and Union Townships. These are the sirens that will be activated during the weekly tests. Other sirens across the county are controlled by their respective fire departments and have their own testing procedures. 2024, the Marshall County Council supported an additional appropriation to automate county-controlled sirens. The technology has been a success and has led to more rapid notification of the sirens once a tornado warning is issued, eliminating the potential for human error. Adding a weekly test doubles down on the system's feature that displays the operational status of each siren and engages the public in preparedness efforts. If severe weather is forecasted on the day of the test, or if it's actively raining at 11 a.m., the test will be canceled to avoid false alarms. If a test is canceled, a post will be made by the Marshall County Emergency Management Agency on Facebook announcing that cancellation. Indiana lawmakers are highlighting a new law signed recently that supports patients and works to improve outcomes at mental health and addiction recovery centers. Jarrett Lewis reports.
28: State Rep. Lori Goss-Reeves co-authored House Enrolled Act 1296, which requires recovery residences to register, follow ethical standards, and be publicly listed so Hoosiers and their families can identify legitimate and compliant facilities. She says it will support responsible rehabilitation efforts while encouraging better long-term outcomes for Hoosiers.
3: Recovery and reentry services can change lives, but there must be trust and accountability in the system.
28: May is Mental Health Awareness Month. Chair Lewis, Network Indiana.
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7: From the Tri-County Weather Center, I'm Bill Banks on All News 1520 WKVI. 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Tonight, partly cloudy with a low of 51 degrees. Tomorrow, sunny and 77. Tomorrow night, partly cloudy with the low in the mid-50s. Monday, sunny with a high in the upper 70s. I'm Bill Banks. For your local forecast 24/7, visit WKVI.com.
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10: Today in school, I learned a lot. In chemistry, I learned that no one likes me. In English, I learned that I'm disgusting. And in physics, I learned that I'm a loser.
12: Today in school, I learned that I'm ugly and useless. And in gym, I learned that I'm pathetic and a joke. In history, I learned that I'm trash.
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0: 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Tonight, partly cloudy with a low of 51 degrees. Tomorrow, sunny and 77. Tomorrow night, partly cloudy with the low in the mid-50s. Monday, sunny with a high in the upper 70s. I'm Bill Banks. For your local forecast 24/7, visit WKVI.com.
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2: A wild finish in Plymouth softball sectional action last night as somehow, some way, Glenn held on to take a 10-9 win, and this is how it ended. Ball, a chance to tie this up with any old kind of a hit. Glenn wins the sectional with an out. On the ground, this could be it. Picked up by Mannering, throw across, and Glenn somehow survives this, and they will take home their second sectional championship in a row. What a job by Emma Thomas to get through the meat of the St. Joe order with the tying run on, the lead run on, both in scoring position. Emma Thomas, a masterful performance, 127 pitches, 80 of those for strikes, but most importantly, found a way to navigate her way through the meat of the St. Joe order with a winning run in scoring position. Great job by her, our Max 98.3 player of the game. And we continue tournament coverage. CMA takes on Mishawaka Marion at Bill Nixon Field. Baseball sectional semifinal action. We'll have that for you. Tony Plotho will join me. Our pregame starts at 10:30 on Saturday morning and our first pitch at 11. But before that, don't forget, tune into the Coach's Show. Starting at 7 o'clock, we announce the first ever Tony the Boss Ross Athlete of the Year Award. Don't want to miss that. We'll announce that on the Coach's Show Saturday morning. That's your sports check. I'm Rusty Nixon, Max 98.3, part of the winning team at Kankakee Valley Broadcasting.
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3: You're listening to Network Indiana. I'm Jarrett Lewis. A man who recently stole a car and crashed into a utility pole in Carmel is someone with several felony theft cases against him in Marion County.
7: And that's why Carmel Mayor Sue Finkham is upset. I'm John Herrick. She says too much crime is coming from Marion County and filtering out to affect people in her city.
8: And what I find really egregious is I don't hear anyone in Marion County pounding the desk and saying, this is unacceptable, we're going to fix it. That's disturbing to me. Our residents deserve better.
7: She told Angela Ganode on Fox 59 Friday morning that trying to get this situation under control is not about politics, but rather about finding the best outcomes. John Herrick, Network Indiana.
3: Students in an Emon School classroom in Fisher say a teacher crossed a line. Investigators add that a classroom video backs up their accounts. Court documents say math teacher Nathan Sandlin is seen grabbing a 12-year-old boy while classmates shout for him to stop. Sandlin then pulled the student in from behind and squeezed him during an end-of-year activity until the child struggled to breathe. The boy told police that Sandlin first grabbed his wrist when he tried to hide a water gun. Sandlin is now charged with strangulation. The school is conducting an internal review of the incident. Indiana is getting a mostly dry weekend. Aaron Updike of the National Weather Service in Indianapolis also says there may be some spotty rain showers.
10: So we're looking at maybe some larger rain in the very western and southwest portions of Indiana Sunday night into Monday. And then it's going to be dry again for a while.
3: He adds that highs will either be in the 70s or 80s for most of next week throughout the state. And the IHSAA Boys Volleyball State Finals are this weekend at Lawrence North High School in Indianapolis. The semifinals and final will take place today as Carmel, Cathedral, Lake Central, and Roncalli will go at it for a state championship. Roncalli defeated Cathedral last year 3-0 in Indiana's inaugural year for boys volleyball. I'm Jarrett Lewis, and you're listening to Network Indiana.
13: She said she was fine, but I noticed she stopped using the front steps. And another time, she grabbed the wall instead of the railing. It's little clues like these that often show up before a fall ever happens. This is Tina McIntosh, founder of Joy's House and co-host of Caregiver Crossing. Falls are the leading cause of injury for older adults, but there are simple ways to lower that risk. Stay tuned.
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13: One of the easiest checks starts with shoes. 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Another is lighting. 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
21: The Starr County Auditor's Office shared an announcement this week in regards to accepting tax payments. I'm Becca Shepherd for Starr County Family Dentistry from the WKVI Information Center. According to the announcement, which was shared on Wednesday, the Starr County Treasurer's Office will be unable to accept any tax payments during May 30th through June 8th of this year. This applies to both in-person and online tax payments, and they can't be accepted while staff completes its annual settlement process. During this settlement process, the county's online payment system, found at lowtaxinfo.com/StarkCounty, will also be temporarily unavailable for payment processing. During this period of time, the treasurer's office will remain open for regular business hours, which are Monday through Friday from 8 a.m. to 4 p.m. Central Time. Those with questions or who want additional information can reach out to the county treasurer's office at 574-772-9111. The Indiana Department of Transportation shares that their contractor continues work on auxiliary two-way left turn lane construction on Highway US 20 between I-94 and State Road 2 with several upcoming traffic switches. Traffic will switch to the outside lanes in each direction between County Road 250 East and County Road 500 East on or after today, Friday, May 29th. Work will be conducted in the inside lanes and the center turn lane and median area for approximately 2 weeks. Traffic will also switch to the outside lanes so that work can occur in the inside lanes and median between US 35 and County Road 400 West on or after Thursday, June 4th. This work is scheduled for approximately 10 days. Additionally, work is scheduled to begin on US 20 between Fail Road and County Road 250 East on or after Monday, June 8th. The westbound lanes will be closed for the first of the installation of three pipes, and the eastbound lanes will be converted to two-way traffic. This work is scheduled for approximately 2 weeks, at which point traffic will then switch to the outside lanes in each direction for work in the middle. NDOT encourages drivers to allow extra time when driving through this area and to follow traffic directions and signs carefully. Motorists should slow down, use caution, and drive distraction-free through all work zones. A map of the affected areas can be found online at WKVI.com. North Judson's Redevelopment Commission will be holding a regular meeting this upcoming Monday, June 1st, followed immediately by a town council meeting. Both meetings will be held at 310 Lane Street in North Judson, with the Redevelopment Commission meeting scheduled to begin at 6 p.m. Central Time. During the Redevelopment Commission meeting, discussions will be held on the DNR Indiana Trails Program Grant as part of the Town Park Improvements Project. The Redevelopment Commission will discuss updates to capital assets and budget, and there will be discussion on grant application for the Land and Water Conservation Fund. After any additional business that may come before the commission, the meeting will be adjourned. The town council meeting is scheduled to begin at 6:30 p.m. Central Time. Under old business, the councilors will discuss updates on the city's project at Highland Cemetery. They will also discuss the Land and Water Conservation Fund grant application. Under new business, councilors will discuss an update on the ADA plan and on the Lucan Street sidewalk agreement. After any departmental and legal updates and reports and additional business brought before the board, the meeting will be adjourned. The public is invited to attend both of these meetings. The Knox Community School Board will be holding a regular meeting this

0: and a proposal for the purchase of new band uniforms. There will be a section for comments and questions from board members and administrators, as well as a section for public comments on non-agenda items before the meeting will be adjourned. This school board meeting is open to the public. WKVI News and Information on the Hour is brought to you by Dr. Andrew Frazier and the staff over at Stark County Family Dentistry in Knox. 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I'm Becca Shepherd from the WKVI Information Center. 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
1: From the Tri-County Weather Center, I'm Bill Banks on All News 1520 WKVI. 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Tonight, partly cloudy with a low of 51 degrees. Tomorrow, sunny and 77. Tomorrow night, partly cloudy with the low in the mid-50s. Monday, sunny with a high in the upper 70s. I'm Bill Banks. For your local forecast 24/7, visit WKVI.com.
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11: Indiana livestock and grain leaders are coming together for a major summit focused on the future of animal agriculture. I'm Greg Allen. 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According to Summit organizer Emily McNiff,
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1: 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I'm Greg Allen, Hoosier Ag Today, Indiana's Farm Network.
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3: From the Tri-County Weather Center, I'm Bill Banks on All News 1520 WKVI. 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Tonight, partly cloudy with a low of 51 degrees. Tomorrow, sunny and 77. Tomorrow night, partly cloudy with the low in the mid-50s. Monday, sunny with a high in the upper 70s. I'm Bill Banks. For your local forecast 24/7, visit WKVI.com.
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6: AP News for Friday, May 29th. I'm Ben Thomas. President Trump had announced no decision Friday evening after meeting with advisors on an Iran deal. Ed Donahue has details.
7: The tentative deal would extend the ceasefire by 60 days, reopen the Strait of Hormuz, and hold new talks on Iran's nuclear program. In Iran, Foreign Ministry spokesman Esmael Baghai tells Iran State TV, the agreement has not been finalized yet. We are focused on the end of the war at this point and are not discussing the details of the nuclear plan. Iran's main negotiator said it has no trust in guarantees or words, only actions. Ed Donahue, Washington.
6: Two legal setbacks for the president. A federal judge has ruled his name was illegally added to the Kennedy Center and has blocked its closure for renovations. Another judge temporarily blocked payouts from the so-called anti-weaponization fund. On Capitol Hill, former Attorney General Pam Bondi testified before the House Oversight Committee on the handling of the Jeffrey Epstein files. The ranking Democrat, Robert Garcia, says he asked about President Trump's involvement.
8: Whether he directed her at any given time on the Epstein files, what he knew, what he asked her to redact or not, and she refused to answer any questions about President Trump.
6: And Lisa Dwyer on the fate of four climbers who fell in Alaska.
9: A Latvian mountaineering expedition group says three climbers on Mount McKinley who fell near a treacherous pass have died. After waiting for weather to clear, a long line from a helicopter was used because the terrain and conditions prevented the helicopter from landing. A fourth climber was later airlifted to a hospital. The National Park Service says the climbers were traversing a route known for its exposed sections when they fell near Denali Pass, which is about 18,200 feet. I'm Lisa Dwyer.
6: This is AP News. Big summer concert cancellations.
10: Shortly after Freedom 250 announced the first wave of performers for the Great American State Fair, some started pulling out.
11: Don't just stand there, bust a move.
10: From Young MC, who questioned whether the shows will be nonpartisan, to Martina McBride, who had the same concerns. Poison's Brett Michaels says he's out because of threats and division. The Commodores and Morris Day also say they won't show up.
12: Girl, you know it's true.
10: Milli Vanilli's Fab Morvan says he will be there. as will Vanilla Ice. Freedom 250 bills itself as a nonpartisan group leading America's 250th birthday celebration. Sagar Meghani, Washington.
6: The latest through the weekend at APnews.com. I'm Ben Thomas. Thanks for listening.
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14: A long rap sheet in a neighboring county. You're listening to Network Indiana. I'm Jarrett Lewis. A man who recently stole a car and crashed into a utility pole in Carmel is someone with several felony theft cases against him in Marion County.
15: And that's why Carmel Mayor Sue Finkham is upset. I'm John Herrick. She says too much crime is coming from Marion County and filtering out to affect people in her city.
16: What I find really egregious is I don't hear anyone in Marion County pounding the desk and saying, this is unacceptable, we're going to fix it. That's disturbing to me. Our residents deserve better.
15: She told Angela Ganot on Fox 59 Friday morning that trying to get this situation under control is not about politics, but rather about finding the best outcomes. John Herrick, Network Indiana.
14: Students in an Emon School classroom in Fisher say a teacher crossed a line. Investigators add that a classroom video backs up their accounts. Court documents say math teacher Nathan Sandlin is seen grabbing a 12-year-old boy while classmates shout for him to stop. Sandlin then pulled the student in from behind and squeezed him during an end-of-year activity until the child struggled to breathe. The boy told police that Sandlin first grabbed his wrist when he tried to hide a water gun. Sandlin is now charged with strangulation. The school is conducting an internal review of the incident. Indiana is getting a mostly dry weekend. Aaron Updike of the National Weather Service in Indianapolis also says there may be some spotty rain showers.
17: So we're looking at maybe some larger rain in the very western and southwest portions of Indiana Sunday night into Monday. And then it's going to be dry again for a while.
14: He adds that highs will either be in the 70s or 80s for most of next week throughout the state. And the IHSAA Boys Volleyball State Finals are this weekend at Lawrence North High School in Indianapolis. The semifinals and final will take place today as Carmel, Cathedral, Lake Central, and Roncalli will go at it for a state championship. Roncalli defeated Cathedral last year 3-0 in Indiana's inaugural year for boys volleyball. I'm Jarrett Lewis, and you're listening to Network Indiana.
18: 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And another time, she grabbed the wall instead of the railing. It's little clues like these that often show up before a fall ever happens. This is Tina McIntosh, founder of Joy's House and co-host of Caregiver Crossing. Falls are the leading cause of injury for older adults, but there are simple ways to lower that risk. 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
20: 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Exhibition viewing hours will be Tuesday through Friday, 10 a.m. to 6 p.m., Saturday, 10 a.m. to 3 p.m. Artists of all ages and experience levels are encouraged to participate. All artistic mediums are welcome. One artwork may be entered free of charge with additional entries accepted for a small fee. Online submission forms are due by Saturday, June 20th, with artwork drop-off taking place June 23rd through the 27th at the historic fire station on 220 North Center Street in Plymouth. Information and the exhibition prospectus can be found at www.heartlandartcenter.org. Marshall County will conduct weekly testing on its outdoor warning siren system beginning on Tuesday, June 2nd. The Marshall County Sheriff's Department Dispatch Center will automatically activate its sirens every Tuesday at 11 a.m. for 30 seconds. Dispatch controls sirens for Bourbon, Center, and Union Townships. These are the sirens that will be activated during the weekly tests. Other sirens across the county are controlled by their respective fire departments and have their own testing procedures. 2024, the Marshall County Council supported an additional appropriation to automate county-controlled sirens. The technology has been a success and has led to more rapid notification of the sirens once a tornado warning is issued, eliminating the potential for human error. Adding a weekly test doubles down on the system's feature that displays the operational status of each siren and engages the public in preparedness efforts. If severe weather is forecasted on the day of the test, or if it's actively raining at 11 a.m., the test will be canceled to avoid false alarms. If a test is canceled, a post will be made by the Marshall County Emergency Management Agency on Facebook announcing that cancellation. Indiana lawmakers are highlighting a new law signed recently that supports patients and works to improve outcomes at mental health and addiction recovery centers. Jarrett Lewis reports.
14: State Rep. Lori Goss-Reeves co-authored House Enrolled Act 1296, which requires recovery residences to register, follow ethical standards, and be publicly listed so Hoosiers and their families can identify legitimate and compliant facilities. She says it will support responsible rehabilitation efforts while encouraging better long-term outcomes for Hoosiers.
0: Recovery and reentry services can change lives, but there must be trust and accountability in the system.
14: May is Mental Health Awareness Month. Jarrett Lewis, Network Indiana.
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14: A long rap sheet in a neighboring county. You're listening to Network Indiana. I'm Jarrett Lewis. A man who recently stole a car and crashed into a utility pole in Carmel is someone with several felony theft cases against him in Marion County.
15: And that's why Carmel Mayor Sue Finkham is upset. I'm John Herrick. She says too much crime is coming from Marion County and filtering out to affect people in her city.
16: And what I find really egregious is I don't hear anyone in Marion County pounding the desk and saying, this is unacceptable, we're going to fix it. That's disturbing to me. Our residents deserve better.
15: She told Angela Ganote on Fox 59 Friday morning that trying to get this situation under control is not about politics, but rather about finding the best outcomes. John Herrick, Network Indiana.
14: Students in an Emon School classroom in Fisher say a teacher crossed a line. Investigators add that a classroom video backs up their accounts. Court documents say math teacher Nathan Sandlin is seen grabbing a 12-year-old boy while classmates shout for him to stop. Sandlin then pulled the student in from behind and squeezed him during an end-of-year activity until the child struggled to breathe. The boy told police that Sandlin first grabbed his wrist when he tried to hide a water gun. Sandlin is now charged with strangulation. The school is conducting an internal review of the incident. Indiana is getting a mostly dry weekend. Aaron Updike of the National Weather Service in Indianapolis also says there may be some spotty rain showers.
17: So we're looking at maybe some larger rain in the very western and southwest portions of Indiana Sunday night into Monday. And then it's going to be dry again for a while.
14: He adds that highs will either be in the 70s or 80s for most of next week throughout the state. And the IHSAA Boys Volleyball State Finals are this weekend at Lawrence North High School in Indianapolis. The semifinals and final will take place today as Carmel, Cathedral, Lake Central, and Roncalli will go at it for a state championship. Roncalli defeated Cathedral last year 3-0 in Indiana's inaugural year for boys volleyball. I'm Jarrett Lewis, and you're listening to Network Indiana.
5: 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And another time, she grabbed the wall instead of the railing. 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This is Tina McIntosh, founder of Joy's House and co-host of Caregiver Crossing. Falls are the leading cause of injury for older adults, but there are simple ways to lower that risk. Stay tuned.
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7: The Stark County Auditor's Office shared an announcement this week in regards to accepting tax payments. I'm Becca Shepherd for Stark County Family Dentistry from the WKVI Information Center. According to the announcement, which was shared on Wednesday, the Stark County Treasurer's Office will be unable to accept any tax payments during May 30th through June 8th of this year. This applies to both in-person and online tax payments, and they can't be accepted while staff completes its annual settlement process. During this settlement process, the county's online payment system found at lowtaxinfo.com/StarkCounty will also be temporarily unavailable for payment processing. During this period of time, the treasurer's office will remain open for regular business hours, which are Monday through Friday from 8 a.m. to 4 p.m. Central Time. Those with questions or who want additional information can reach out to the county treasurer's office at 574-772-9111. The Indiana Department of Transportation shares that their contractor continues work on auxiliary two-way left turn lane construction on Highway US 20 between I-94 and State Road 2 with several upcoming traffic switches. Traffic will switch to the outside lanes in each direction between County Road 250 East and County Road 500 East on or after today, Friday, May 29th. Work will be conducted in the inside lanes and the center turn lane and median area for approximately 2 weeks. Traffic will also switch to the outside lanes so that work can occur in the inside lanes and median between US 35 and County Road 400 West on or after Thursday, June 4th. This work is scheduled for approximately 10 days. Additionally, work is scheduled to begin on US 20 between Fail Road and County Road 250 East on or after Monday, June 8th. The westbound lanes will be closed for the first of the installation of three pipes, and the eastbound lanes will be converted to two-way traffic. This work is scheduled for approximately 2 weeks, at which point traffic will then switch to the outside lanes in each direction for work in the middle. NDOT encourages drivers to allow extra time when driving through this area and to follow traffic directions and signs carefully. Motorists should slow down, use caution, and drive distraction-free through all work zones. A map of the affected areas can be found online at WKVI.com. North Judson's Redevelopment Commission will be holding a regular meeting this upcoming Monday, June 1st, followed immediately by a town council meeting. Both meetings will be held at 310 Lane Street in North Judson, with the Redevelopment Commission meeting scheduled to begin at 6 p.m. Central Time. During the Redevelopment Commission meeting, discussions will be held on the DNR Indiana Trails Program grant as part of the Town Park Improvements Project. The Redevelopment Commission will discuss updates to capital assets and budget, and there will be discussion on grant application for the Land and Water Conservation Fund. After any additional business that may come before the commission, the meeting will be adjourned. The town council meeting is scheduled to begin at 6:30 p.m. Central Time. Under old business, the councilors will discuss updates on the city's project at Highland Cemetery. They will also discuss the Land and Water Conservation Fund grant application. Under new business, councilors will discuss an update on the ADA plan and on the Lucan Street sidewalk agreement. After any departmental and legal updates and reports and additional business brought before the board, the meeting will be adjourned. The public is invited to attend both of these meetings. The Knox Community School Board will be holding a regular meeting this upcoming Monday, June 1st. The meeting is scheduled to begin at 6 p.m. Central Time. During this meeting, the superintendent and principals will give an overview of the corporation's accountability model, followed by a section set aside for public comments on agenda items. During the personnel report section of the meeting, the board will hear one request for FMLA, as well as three new hires. Summer school staff will also be discussed. Reports, claims, and a construction update will follow, then affidavit for payments and a field trip approval for 2028. After discussion on the staff handbook, in addition to the crisis plan and a proposal for the purchase of new band uniforms, there will be a section for comments and questions from board members and administrators, as well as a section for public comments on non-agenda items before the meeting will be adjourned. This school board meeting is open to the public. WKVI News and Information on the Hour is brought to you by Dr. Andrew Frazier and the staff over at Stark County Family Dentistry in Knox, now in their location on Highway 35 next to First Source Bank. Their office phone number is 574-212-2008. I'm Becca Shepherd from the WKVI Information Center. 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
2: From the Tri-County Weather Center, I'm Bill Banks on All News 1520 WKVI. 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Tonight, partly cloudy with a low of 51 degrees. Tomorrow, sunny and 77. Tomorrow night, partly cloudy with the low in the mid-50s. Monday, sunny with a high in the upper 70s. I'm Bill Banks. For your local forecast 24/7, visit WKVI.com.
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9: This is Kurt Lancaster from the Texas Farm Bureau Radio Network. Hoosier Ag Today's founder, Gary Troit, was recently honored with a Farm Broadcaster of the Year Award from our National Association of Farm Broadcasting. A big Texas hats off to you, Gary. Speaking for my fellow farm broadcasters, the 65 Indiana radio stations that have aired Gary's Indiana reports, many for the last three decades, and thousands of Hoosier farmers and rural listeners. Congratulations, Gary, on a job well done.
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28: This is Ty Higgins from the Ohio AgNet. 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Gary was really surprised by the honor, but I can tell you many of us weren't. Gary's work for agriculture goes far outside his Indiana borders. Speaking for my fellow farm broadcasters, the 65 Indiana radio stations that have aired Gary's Indiana reports, many for the last three decades, and thousands of Hoosier farmers and rural listeners. Congratulations, Gary.
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1: Indiana livestock and grain leaders are coming together for a major summit focused on the future of animal agriculture. I'm Greg Allen. This is Hoosier Ag Today. 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
1: 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I'm Greg Allen. 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
5: From the Tri-County Weather Center, I'm Bill Banks on All News 1520 WKVI. 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Tonight, partly cloudy with a low of 51 degrees. Tomorrow, sunny and 77. Tomorrow night, partly cloudy with the low in the mid-50s. Monday, sunny with a high in the upper 70s. I'm Bill Banks. For your local forecast 24/7, visit WKVI.com.
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8: For Network Indiana Sports, I'm Brad Huber. The NTT IndyCar Series is back in action this week for the Chevrolet Grand Prix of Detroit on the streets of Detroit. After a wild Indianapolis 500 won by Felix Rosenquist, Alex Palou was quickest in first practice on Friday. Kyle Kirkwood was second, Will Power third. Marcus Armstrong was fourth, Pato O'Ward was fifth. And Dave Malukas, who finished second in the Indy 500 last weekend, was sixth in practice. They will practice again at 9 a.m. this morning, qualify 1 o'clock this afternoon, and then they will race tomorrow at 12:30. Short track racing across the state of Indiana. Kyle Larson's High Limit Series was at the Lawrenceburg Speedway in southeastern Indiana last night. Rico Abreu got the win for his second consecutive win at Lawrenceburg. Kyle Larson had issues and came back from last place to second last night. Parker Price Miller was third, Gio Celsi fourth, and Sunshine Tyler Courtney came home in the fifth position. Last night also, Bloomington Speedway had the Don Hobbs Classic Northern All-Star Late Model Series. Circle City Raceway was in action last night. And tonight, Paragon Speedway, Fan Appreciation Night, $10 to get in the door, and a lot of giveaways for kids and families alike, with on-track activity beginning at 6 o'clock. You can meet the drivers and get on the racetrack as well at Paragon tonight. NASCAR is back in action at the Nashville Super Speedway. The Cup Series will qualify later this afternoon and race tomorrow night, 7 o'clock. That can be seen on Amazon Prime Video. The O'Reilly Auto Parts Series, they will practice and qualify later today and race tonight on the CW Network. NASCAR Truck Series, a late one, a delay last night as they went well past midnight Eastern Time. For Network Indiana Sports, I'm Brad Huber.
9: I'm Jamal Osman. Here's what's happening. Kentucky's governor is reacting to the new book by Jill Biden that's caused a buzz in Democratic circles. Andy Beshear on NBC.
10: Well, what I see is a first lady that loves her husband, that is fiercely protective, and I'm not going to criticize that.
9: Meantime, Texas Senate candidate Ken Paxton is facing off against Democrat James Tallarico for one of that state's Senate seats.
11: They understand how important Texas is, not just because of the majority, but also because we are Texas. We haven't lost a statewide race since 1994, and this isn't the time to do it. We need to unite, and we need to fight together, and I'm willing to do that, and I certainly think they are too.
9: Paxton on Fox's Sunday Morning Futures. He'll meet with Senate Republican leaders later this week. 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
16: A long rap sheet in a neighboring county. You're listening to Network Indiana. I'm Jarrett Lewis. A man who recently stole a car and crashed into a utility pole in Carmel is someone with several felony theft cases against him in Marion County.
17: And that's why Carmel Mayor Sue Finkham is upset. I'm John Herrick. She says too much crime is coming from Marion County and filtering out to affect people in her city.
18: And what I find really egregious is I don't hear anyone in Marion County pounding the desk and saying, this is unacceptable, we're going to fix it. That's disturbing to me. Our residents deserve better.
17: She told Angela Ganote on Fox 59 Friday morning that trying to get this situation under control is not about politics, but rather about finding the best outcomes. John Herrick, Network Indiana.
16: Students in an Emon School classroom in Fisher say a teacher crossed a line. Investigators add that a classroom video backs up their accounts. Court documents say math teacher Nathan Sandlin is seen grabbing a 12-year-old boy while classmates shout for him to stop. Sandlin then pulled the student in from behind and squeezed him during an end-of-year activity until the child struggled to breathe. The boy told police that Sandlin first grabbed his wrist when he tried to hide a water gun. Sandlin is now charged with strangulation. The school is conducting an internal review of the incident. Indiana is getting a mostly dry weekend. Aaron Updike of the National Weather Service in Indianapolis also says there may be some spotty rain showers.
19: So we're looking at maybe some larger rain in the very western and southwest portions of Indiana Sunday night into Monday. And then it's going to be dry again for a while.
16: He adds that highs will either be in the 70s or 80s for most of next week throughout the state. And the IHSAA Boys Volleyball State Finals are this weekend at Lawrence North High School in Indianapolis. The semifinals and final will take place today as Carmel, Cathedral, Lake Central, and Roncalli will go at it for a state championship. Roncalli defeated Cathedral last year 3-0 in Indiana's inaugural year for boys volleyball. I'm Jarrett Lewis, and you're listening to Network Indiana.
20: She said she was fine, but I noticed she stopped using the front steps. And another time, she grabbed the wall instead of the railing. It's little clues like these that often show up before a fall ever happens. This is Tina McIntosh, founder of Joy's House and co-host of Caregiver Crossing. 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
20: 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Another is lighting. 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
22: 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It features artwork inspired by people, places, traditions, landscapes, cultures, memories, and experiences that shape America. Exhibition viewing hours will be Tuesday through Friday, 10 a.m. to 6 p.m., Saturday, 10 a.m. to 3 p.m. Artists of all ages and experience levels are encouraged to participate. All artistic mediums are welcome. One artwork may be entered free of charge, with additional entries accepted for a small fee. Online submission forms are due by Saturday, June 20th, with artwork drop-off taking place June 23rd through the 27th at the historic fire station on 220 North Center Street in Plymouth. Information and the exhibition prospectus can be found at www.heartlandartcenter.org. Marshall County will conduct weekly testing on its outdoor warning siren system beginning on Tuesday, June 2nd. The Marshall County Sheriff's Department Dispatch Center will automatically activate its sirens every Tuesday at 11 a.m. for 30 seconds. Dispatch controls sirens for Bourbon, Center, and Union Townships. These are the sirens that will be activated during the weekly tests. Other sirens across the county are controlled by their respective fire departments and have their own testing procedures. 2024, the Marshall County Council supported an additional appropriation to automate county-controlled sirens. The technology has been a success and has led to more rapid notification of the sirens once a tornado warning is issued, eliminating the potential for human error. Adding a weekly test doubles down on the system's feature that displays the operational status of each siren and engages the public in preparedness efforts. If severe weather is forecasted on the day of the test, or if it's actively raining at 11 a.m., the test will be canceled to avoid false alarms. If a test is canceled, a post will be made by the Marshall County Emergency Management Agency on Facebook announcing that cancellation. Indiana lawmakers are highlighting a new law signed recently that supports patients and works to improve outcomes at mental health and addiction recovery centers. Jarrett Lewis reports.
16: State Rep. Lori Goss Reeves co-authored House Enrolled Act 1296, which requires recovery residences to register, follow ethical standards, and be publicly listed so Hoosiers and their families can identify legitimate and compliant facilities. She says it will support responsible rehabilitation efforts while encouraging better long-term outcomes for Hoosiers.
23: Recovery and reentry services can change lives, but there must be trust and accountability in the system.
16: May is Mental Health Awareness Month. Jarrett Lewis, Network Indiana.
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5: From the Tri-County Weather Center, I'm Bill Banks on All News 1520 WKVI. 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Tonight, partly cloudy with a low of 51 degrees. Tomorrow, sunny and 77. Tomorrow night, partly cloudy with the low in the mid-50s. Monday, sunny with a high in the upper 70s. I'm Bill Banks. For your local forecast 24/7, visit WKVI.com.
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9: 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Tonight, partly cloudy with a low of 51 degrees. Tomorrow, sunny and 77. Tomorrow night, partly cloudy with the low in the mid-50s. Monday, sunny with a high in the upper 70s. I'm Bill Banks. 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
13: A wild finish in Plymouth softball sectional action last night as somehow, someway, Glenn held on to take a 10-9 win. And this is how it ended.
14: Ball, a chance to tie this up with any old kind of a hit. Glenn wins the sectional with an out. On the ground, this could be it. Picked up by Mannering, throw across! And Glenn somehow survives this. And they will take home their second sectional championship in a row. What a job by Emma Thomas to get through the meat of the St. Joe order with the tying run on, the lead run on, both in scoring position.
13: Emma Thomas, a masterful performance, 127 pitches, 80 of those for strikes, but most importantly, found a way to navigate her way through the meat of the St. Joe order with a winning run in scoring position. Great job by her, our Max 98.3 player of the game. And we continue tournament coverage. CMA takes on Mishawaka Marion at Bill Nixon Field. Baseball sectional semifinal action. We'll have that for you. Tony Plotho will join me. Our pregame starts at 10:30 on Saturday morning and our first pitch at 11. But before that, don't forget, tune into the Coach's Show. Starting at 7 o'clock, we announce the first ever Tony the Boss Ross Athlete of the Year Award. Don't want to miss that. We'll announce that on the Coach's Show Saturday morning. That's your sports check. I'm Rusty Nixon. 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
18: A long rap sheet in a neighboring county. You're listening to Network Indiana. I'm Jarrett Lewis. A man who recently stole a car and crashed into a utility pole in Carmel is someone with several felony theft cases against him in Marion County.
19: And that's why Carmel Mayor Sue Finkham is upset.
20: I'm John Herrick. She says too much crime is coming from Marion County and filtering out to affect people in her city.
21: And what I find really egregious is I don't hear anyone in Marion County pounding the desk and saying, this is unacceptable, we're going to fix it. That's disturbing to me. Our residents deserve better.
20: She told Angela Ganote on Fox 59 Friday morning that trying to get this situation under control is not about politics, but rather about finding the best outcomes. John Herrick, Network Indiana.
18: Students in an Elon School classroom in Fisher say a teacher crossed a line. Investigators add that a classroom video backs up their accounts. Court documents say math teacher Nathan Sandlin is seen grabbing a 12-year-old boy while classmates shout for him to stop. Sandlin then pulled the student in from behind and squeezed him during an end-of-year activity until the child struggled to breathe. The boy told police that Sandlin first grabbed his wrist when he tried to hide a water gun. Sandlin is now charged with strangulation. The school is conducting an internal review of the incident. Indiana is getting a mostly dry weekend. Aaron Updike of the National Weather Service in Indianapolis also says there may be some spotty rain showers.
22: So we're looking at maybe some some larger rain in the very western and southwest portions of Indiana Sunday night into Monday. And then it's going to be dry again for a while.
18: He adds that highs will either be in the 70s or 80s for most of next week throughout the state. And the IHSAA Boys Volleyball State Finals are this weekend at Lawrence North High School in Indianapolis. The semifinals and final will take place today as Carmel, Cathedral, Lake Central, and Roncalli will go at it for a state championship. Roncalli defeated Cathedral last year 3-0 in Indiana's inaugural year for boys volleyball. I'm Jarrett Lewis, and you're listening to Network Indiana.
23: 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And another time, she grabbed the wall instead of the railing. 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This is Tina McIntosh, founder of Joy's House and co-host of Caregiver Crossing. 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Stay tuned.
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23: 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Another is lighting. 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More caregiving tips and resources are available anytime at joyshouse.org, with new weekly content created by Joy's House and distributed in partnership with Network Indiana.
0: The Starr County Auditor's Office shared an announcement this week in regards to accepting tax payments. I'm Becca Shepherd for Starr County Family Dentistry from the WKVI Information Center. According to the announcement, which was shared on Wednesday, the Starr County Treasurer's Office will be unable to accept any tax payments during May 30th through June 8th of this year. This applies to both in-person and online tax payments, and they can't be accepted while staff completes its annual settlement process. During this settlement process, the county's online payment system found

0: 20 between I-94 and State Road 2 with several upcoming traffic switches. Traffic will switch to the outside lanes in each direction between County Road 250 East and County Road 500 East on or after today, Friday, May 29th. Work will be conducted in the inside lanes and the center turn lane and median area for approximately 2 weeks. Traffic will also switch to the outside lanes so that work can occur in the inside lanes and median between US 35 and County Road 400 West on or after Thursday, June 4th. This work is scheduled for approximately 10 days. Additionally, work is scheduled to begin on US 20 between Fail Road and County Road 250 East on or after Monday, June 8th. The westbound lanes will be closed for the first of the installation of 3 pipes, and the eastbound lanes will be converted to two-way traffic. This work is scheduled for approximately 2 weeks, at which point traffic will then switch to the outside lanes in each direction for work in the middle. NDOT encourages drivers to allow extra time when driving through this area and to follow traffic directions and signs carefully. Motorists should slow down, use caution, and drive distraction-free through all work zones. A map of the affected areas can be found online at WKVI.com. North Judson's Redevelopment Commission will be holding a regular meeting this upcoming Monday, June 1st, followed immediately by a town council meeting. Both meetings will be held at 310 Lane Street in North Judson, with the Redevelopment Commission meeting scheduled to begin at 6 p.m. Central Time. During the Redevelopment Commission meeting, discussions will be held on the DNR Indiana Trails Program grant as part of the Town Park Improvements Project. The Redevelopment Commission will discuss updates to capital assets and budget, and there will be discussion on grant application for the Land and Water Conservation Fund. After any additional business that may come before the commission, the meeting will be adjourned. The town council meeting is scheduled to begin at 6:30 p.m. Central Time. Under old business, the councilors will discuss updates on the city's project at Highland Cemetery. They will also discuss the Land and Water Conservation Fund grant application. Under new business, councilors will discuss an update on the ADA plan and on the Lucan Street sidewalk agreement. After any departmental and legal updates and reports and additional business brought before the board, the meeting will be adjourned. The public is invited to attend both of these meetings. The Knox Community School Board will be holding a regular meeting this upcoming Monday, June 1st. The meeting is scheduled to begin at 6 p.m. Central Time. During this meeting, the superintendent and principals will give an overview of the corporation's accountability model, followed by a section set aside for public comments on agenda items. During the personnel report section of the meeting, the board will hear 1 request for FMLA, as well as 3 new hires. Summer school staff will also be discussed. Reports, claims, and a construction update will follow, then affidavit for payments and a field trip approval for 2028. After discussion on the staff handbook, in addition to the crisis plan and a proposal for the purchase of new band uniforms, there will be a section for comments and questions from board members and administrators, as well as a section for public comments on non-agenda items before the meeting will be adjourned. This school board meeting is open to the public. WKVI News and Information on the Hour is brought to you by Dr. Andrew Frazier and the staff over at Stark County Family Dentistry in Knox. 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
1: From the Tri-County Weather Center, I'm Bill Banks on All News 1520 WKVI. 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Tonight, partly cloudy with a low of 51 degrees. Tomorrow, sunny and 77. Tomorrow night, partly cloudy with the low in the mid-50s. Monday, sunny with a high in the upper 70s. I'm Bill Banks. For your local forecast 24/7, visit WKVI.com.
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5: 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I'm Greg Allen, Hoosier Ag Today, Indiana's Farm Network.
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8: 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Tonight, partly cloudy with a low of 51 degrees. Tomorrow, sunny and 77. Tomorrow night, partly cloudy with the low in the mid-50s. Monday, sunny with a high in the upper 70s. I'm Bill Banks. For your local forecast 24/7, visit WKVI.com.
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11: AP News for Friday, May 29th. I'm Ben Thomas. President Trump had announced no decision Friday evening after meeting with advisors on an Iran deal. Ed Donahue has details.
12: The tentative deal would extend the ceasefire by 60 days, reopen the Strait of Hormuz, and hold new talks on Iran's nuclear program. In Iran, Foreign Ministry spokesman Esmael Baghaei tells Iran State TV, the agreement has not been finalized yet. We are focused on the end of the war at this point and are not discussing the details of the nuclear plan. Iran's main negotiator said it has no trust in guarantees or words, only actions. Ed Donahue, Washington.
11: Two legal setbacks for the president. A federal judge has ruled his name was illegally added to the Kennedy Center and has blocked its closure for renovations. Another judge temporarily blocked payouts from the so-called anti-weaponization fund. On Capitol Hill, former Attorney General Pam Bondi testified before the House Oversight Committee on the handling of the Jeffrey Epstein files. The ranking Democrat, Robert Garcia, says he asked about President Trump's involvement.
13: Whether he directed her at any given time on the Epstein files, what he knew, what he asked her to redact or not, and she refused to answer any questions about President Trump.
11: And Lisa Dwyer on the fate of four climbers who fell in Alaska.
14: A Latvian mountaineering expedition group says three climbers on Mount McKinley who fell near a treacherous pass have died. After waiting for weather to clear, a long line from a helicopter was used because the terrain and conditions prevented the helicopter from landing. A fourth climber was later airlifted to a hospital. The National Park Service says the climbers were traversing a route known for its exposed sections when they fell near Denali Pass, which is about 18,200 feet. I'm Lisa Dwyer.
11: This is AP News. Big summer concert cancellations.
15: Shortly after Freedom 250 announced the first wave of performers for the Great American State Fair, some started pulling out.
16: Don't just stand there, bust a move.
15: From Young MC, who questioned whether the shows will be nonpartisan, to Martina McBride, who had the same concerns. Poison's Bret Michaels says he's out because of threats and division. The Commodores and Morris Day also say they won't show up. Milli Vanilli's Fab Morvan says he will be there. As will Vanilla Ice. Freedom 250 bills itself as a nonpartisan group leading America's 250th birthday celebration. Sagar Megan, Washington.
11: The latest through the weekend at APnews.com. I'm Ben Thomas. Thanks for listening.
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9: A long rap sheet in a neighboring county. You're listening to Network Indiana. I'm Jarrett Lewis. A man who recently stole a car and crashed into a utility pole in Carmel is someone with several felony theft cases against him in Marion County.
10: And that's why Carmel Mayor Sue Finkham is upset. I'm John Herrick. She says too much crime is coming from Marion County and filtering out to affect people in her city.
11: And what I find really egregious is I don't hear anyone in Marion County pounding the desk and saying, this is unacceptable, we're going to fix it. That's disturbing to me. Our residents deserve better.
10: She told Angela Ganote on Fox 59 Friday morning that trying to get this situation under control is not about politics, but rather about finding the best outcomes. John Herrick, Network Indiana.
9: Students in an Emon School classroom in Fisher say a teacher crossed a line. Investigators add that a classroom video backs up their accounts. Court documents say math teacher Nathan Sandlin is seen grabbing a 12-year-old boy while classmates shout for him to stop. Sandlin then pulled the student in from behind and squeezed him during an end-of-year activity until the child struggled to breathe. The boy told police that Sandlin first grabbed his wrist when he tried to hide a water gun. Sandlin is now charged with strangulation. The school is conducting an internal review of the incident. Indiana is getting a mostly dry weekend. Aaron Updike of the National Weather Service in Indianapolis also says there may be some spotty rain showers.
12: So we're looking at maybe some larger rain in the very western and southwest portions of Indiana Sunday night into Monday. And then it's going to be dry again for a while.
9: He adds that highs will either be in the 70s or 80s for most of next week throughout the state. And the IHSAA Boys Volleyball State Finals are this weekend at Lawrence North High School in Indianapolis. The semifinals and final will take place today as Carmel, Cathedral, Lake Central, and Roncalli will go at it for a state championship. Roncalli defeated Cathedral last year 3-0 in Indiana's inaugural year for boys volleyball. I'm Jarrett Lewis, and you're listening to Network Indiana.
13: She said she was fine, but I noticed she stopped using the front steps. And another time, she grabbed the wall instead of the railing. It's little clues like these that often show up before a fall ever happens. This is Tina McIntosh, founder of Joy's House and co-host of Caregiver Crossing. Falls are the leading cause of injury for older adults, but there are simple ways to lower that risk. Stay tuned.
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13: One of the easiest checks starts with shoes. 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Another is lighting. Shadows in hallways and dim corners at night can be dangerous, but even a small nightlight can make a big difference. Rearranging furniture to clear walking paths and tightening loose railings, those are also quick things that help prevent falls. 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More caregiving tips and resources are available anytime at joyshouse.org, with new weekly content created by Joy's House and distributed in partnership with Network Indiana.
15: The Food Bank of Northern Indiana has announced its mobile food distribution dates for June of this year, including dates in LaPorte and Stark counties. I'm Becca Shepherd from the WKVI Information Center. In Stark County, there will be a mobile food distribution on June 18th at the Knox United Methodist Church, located at 201 South Shield Street in Knox. This distribution will take place from 9 to 10:30 a.m. Central Time while supplies last, and it is sponsored by the USDA and will serve 150 households. The next mobile distribution event in Stark County will take place on Monday, June 22nd at the St. Pierre Fire Department, which is located at 102 Fisher Street in St. Pierre. This distribution will take place from 10 a.m. to 11:30 a.m. Central Time while supplies last. It is sponsored by Morgan Stanley and will serve 150 households. In LaPorte County, there will be a mobile food distribution on Friday, June 26th at the First Church of God, which is located at 2020 East Lincoln Way in LaPorte. This distribution will take place from 10 to 11:30 a.m. Central Time while supplies last. It is sponsored by the Pokagon Band of Potawatomi and will serve 150 households. All items are pre-boxed and pre-bagged and are distributed on a first-come, first-served basis for those in need of food assistance. There is a limit of one box or bag per household. Participants should remain in their vehicle and open trunks to receive items. There will also be self-loading available if your trunk does not open. The Indiana Department of Transportation shares that their contractor continues work on auxiliary two-way left turn lane construction on Highway US 20 between I-94 and State Road 2 with several upcoming traffic switches. Traffic will switch to the outside lanes in each direction between County Road 250 East and County Road 500 East on or after today, Friday, May 29th. Work will be conducted in the inside lanes and the center turn lane and median area for approximately 2 weeks. Traffic will also switch to the outside lanes so that work can occur in the inside lanes and median between US 35 and County Road 400 West on or after Thursday, June 4th. This work is scheduled for approximately 10 days. Additionally, work is scheduled to begin on US 20 between Fail Road and County Road 250 East on or after Monday, June 8th. The westbound lanes will be closed for the first of the installation of three pipes, and the eastbound lanes will be converted to two-way traffic. This work is scheduled for approximately 2 weeks, at which point traffic will then switch to the outside lanes in each direction for work in the middle. NDOT encourages drivers to allow extra time when driving through this area and to follow traffic directions and signs carefully. Motorists should slow down, use caution, and drive distraction-free through all work zones. A map of the affected areas can be found online at WKVI.com. The Knox Community School Board will be holding a regular meeting this upcoming Monday, June 1st. The meeting is scheduled to begin at 6 p.m. Central Time. During this meeting, the superintendent and principals will give an overview of the corporation's accountability model, followed by a section set aside for public comments on agenda items. During the personnel report section of the meeting, the board will hear one request for FMLA, as well as three new hires. Summer school staff will also be discussed. Reports, claims, and a construction update will follow, then affidavit for payments and a field trip approval for 2028. After discussion on the staff handbook, in addition to the crisis plan and a proposal for the purchase of new band uniforms, there will be a section for comments and questions from board members and administrators, as well as a section for public comments on non-agenda items before the meeting will be adjourned. This school board meeting is open to the public. I'm Becca Shepherd from the WKVI Information Center. Visit our website, WKVI.com, or our Facebook page, Tri-County News, for all of your local news 24/7.
16: 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Tonight, partly cloudy with a low of 51 degrees. Tomorrow, sunny and 77. Tomorrow night, partly cloudy with the low in the mid-50s. Monday, sunny with a high in the upper 70s. I'm Bill Banks. For your local forecast 24/7, visit WKVI.com.
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18: This is a Bloomberg Money Minute. Fresh record closing highs today for all the major averages on continued hopes for a ceasefire extension between the U.S. and Iran, even though President Trump failed to approve one already agreed to by Tehran, at least for now. But at the closing bell, the Dow up 363 points, 0.75% higher. The Nasdaq up 55, the S&P added 16, gains of about 0.25% each. Shares of Ford Motors up nearly 5% today, up more than 40% for the month of May, its best monthly gain in 17 years. And it's not because of its cars. It's mostly thanks to its growing battery storage business in great demand from AI data centers. Shares of the teen clothing retailer American Eagle down 12%. That's after a pullback in sales last quarter. And good news for parents, UnitedHealthcare, the nation's biggest health insurer, said today it's going to cut two-thirds of prior approval requirements for things like diagnostic services and routine surgeries for children under its plans. Tom Busby, Bloomberg Radio.
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32: Indiana livestock and grain leaders are coming together for a major summit focused on the future of animal agriculture. I'm Greg Allen. This is Hoosier Ag Today. The Indiana Corn Growers Association and Indiana Soybean Alliance will host the Livestock Summit on June 23rd, bringing together leaders from across Indiana's livestock and grain sectors to discuss the future of animal agriculture. According to summit organizer Emily McNiff,
33: 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And we're just so interconnected with our various priorities, and we wanted an opportunity to bring all those different sectors together.
0: The Livestock Summit will take place June 23rd. For more information, log on to incornandsoy.org. I'm Greg Allen. Who's Your Ag Today? 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
15: Turning now to funeral arrangements. 85-year-old Rosemarie Rose Hartman of Denham passed away May 24th. 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
16: 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Tonight, partly cloudy with a low of 51 degrees. Tomorrow, sunny and 77. Tomorrow night, partly cloudy with the low in the mid-50s. Monday, sunny with a high in the upper 70s. I'm Bill Banks. For your local forecast 24/7, visit WKVI.com.
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5: For Network Indiana Sports, I'm Brad Huber. The NTT IndyCar Series is back in action this week for the Chevrolet Grand Prix of Detroit on the streets of Detroit. After a wild Indianapolis 500 won by Felix Rosenquist, Alex Palou was quickest in first practice on Friday. Kyle Kirkwood was second, Will Power third. Marcus Armstrong was fourth, Pato O'Ward was fifth. And Dave Malukas, who finished second in the Indy 500 last weekend, was sixth in practice. They will practice again at 9 a.m. this morning, qualify 1 o'clock this afternoon, and then they will race tomorrow at 12:30. Short track racing across the state of Indiana. Kyle Larson's High Limit Series was at the Lawrenceburg Speedway in southeastern Indiana last night. Rico Abreu got the win for his second consecutive win at Lawrenceburg. Kyle Larson had issues and came back from last place to second last night. Parker Price Miller was third, Gio Celsi fourth, and Sunshine Tyler Courtney came home in the fifth position. Last night also, Bloomington Speedway had the Don Hobbs Classic Northern All-Star Late Model Series. Circle City Raceway was in action last night. And tonight, Paragon Speedway, Fan Appreciation Night, $10 to get in the door and a lot of giveaways for kids and families alike, with on-track activity beginning at 6 o'clock. You can meet the drivers and get on the racetrack as well at Paragon tonight. NASCAR is back in action at the Nashville Super Speedway. The Cup Series will qualify later this afternoon and race tomorrow night, 7 o'clock. That can be seen on Amazon Prime Video. The O'Reilly Auto Parts Series, they will practice and qualify later today and race tonight on the CW Network. NASCAR Truck Series, a late one, a delay last night as they went well past midnight Eastern Time. For Network Indiana Sports, I'm Brad Huber.
6: I'm Jim Osman. Here's what's happening. Kentucky's governor is reacting to the new book by Jill Biden that's caused a buzz in Democratic circles. Andy Beshear on NBC.
7: Well, what I see is a first lady that loves her husband, that is fiercely protective, and I'm not going to criticize that.
6: Meantime, Texas Senate candidate Ken Paxton is facing off against Democrat James Talarico, for one of that state's Senate seats.
8: They understand how important Texas is, not just because of the majority, but also because we are Texas. We haven't lost a statewide race since 1994, and this isn't the time to do it. We need to unite, and we need to fight together, and I'm willing to do that, and I certainly think they are too.
6: Paxton on Fox's Sunday Morning Futures. He'll meet with Senate Republican leaders later this week. 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
2: A long rap sheet in a neighboring county. You're listening to Network Indiana. I'm Jarrett Lewis. A man who recently stole a car and crashed into a utility pole in Carmel is someone with several felony theft cases against him in Marion County.
13: And that's why Carmel Mayor Sue Finkham is upset. I'm John Herrick. She says too much crime is coming from Marion County and filtering out to affect people in her city.
14: And what I find really egregious is I don't hear anyone in Marion County pounding the desk and saying, this is unacceptable, we're going to fix it. That's disturbing to me. Our residents deserve better.
13: She told Angela Ganote on Fox 59 Friday morning that trying to get this situation under control is not about politics, but rather about finding the best outcomes. John Herrick, Network Indiana.
2: Students in an Emon School classroom in Fisher say a teacher crossed a line. Investigators add that a classroom video backs up their accounts. Court documents say math teacher Nathan Sandlin is seen grabbing a 12-year-old boy while classmates shout for him to stop. Sandlin then pulled the student in from behind and squeezed him during an end-of-year activity until the child struggled to breathe. The boy told police that Sandlin first grabbed his wrist when he tried to hide a water gun. Sandlin is now charged with strangulation. The school is conducting an internal review of the incident. Indiana is getting a mostly dry weekend. Aaron Updike of the National Weather Service in Indianapolis also says there may be some spotty rain showers.
17: So we're looking at maybe some larger rain in the very western and southwest portions of Indiana Sunday night into Monday. And then it's going to be dry again for a while.
2: He adds that highs will either be in the 70s or 80s for most of next week throughout the state. And the IHSAA Boys Volleyball State Finals are this weekend at Lawrence North High School in Indianapolis. The semifinals and final will take place today as Carmel, Cathedral, Lake Central, and Roncalli will go at it for a state championship. Roncalli defeated Cathedral last year 3-0 in Indiana's inaugural year for boys volleyball. I'm Jarrett Lewis, and you're listening to Network Indiana.
23: She said she was fine, but I noticed she stopped using the front steps. And another time, she grabbed the wall instead of the railing. It's little clues like these that often show up before a fall ever happens. This is Tina McIntosh, founder of Joy's House and co-host of Caregiver Crossing. Falls are the leading cause of injury for older adults, but there are simple ways to lower that risk. Stay tuned.
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23: 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Another is lighting. 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
18: 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In celebration of America's 250th anniversary, the Heartland Arts Center has invited artists, families, students, and community members of all ages to participate in America the Beautiful, a community-wide art exhibition exploring what America means through creativity and artistic expression. 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Exhibition viewing hours will be Tuesday through Friday, 10 a.m. to 6 p.m., Saturday, 10 a.m. to 3 p.m. Artists of all ages and experience levels are encouraged to participate. All artistic mediums are welcome. One artwork may be entered free of charge, with additional entries accepted for a small fee. Online submission forms are due by Saturday, June 20th, with artwork drop-off taking place June 23rd through the 27th at the historic fire station on 220 North Center Street in Plymouth. Information and the exhibition prospectus can be found at www.heartlandartcenter.org. Marshall County will conduct weekly testing on its outdoor warning siren system beginning on Tuesday, June 2nd. The Marshall County Sheriff's Department Dispatch Center will automatically activate its sirens every Tuesday at 11 a.m. for 30 seconds. Dispatch controls sirens for Bourbon, Center, and Union Townships. These are the sirens that will be activated during the weekly tests. Other sirens across the county are controlled by their respective fire departments and have their own testing procedures. 2024, the Marshall County Council supported an additional appropriation to automate county-controlled sirens. The technology has been a success and has led to more rapid notification of the sirens once a tornado warning is issued, eliminating the potential for human error. Adding a weekly test doubles down on the system's feature that displays the operational status of each siren and engages the public in preparedness efforts. If severe weather is forecasted on the day of the test, or if it's actively raining at 11 a.m., the test will be canceled to avoid false alarms. If a test is canceled, a post will be made by the Marshall County Emergency Management Agency on Facebook announcing that cancellation. Indiana lawmakers are highlighting a new law signed recently that supports patients and works to improve outcomes at mental health and addiction recovery centers. Jarrett Lewis reports.
0: State Rep. Lori Goss-Reeves co-authored House-enrolled Act 1296, which requires recovery residences to register, follow ethical standards, and be publicly listed so Hoosiers and their families can identify legitimate and compliant facilities. She says it will support responsible rehabilitation efforts while encouraging better long-term outcomes for Hoosiers.
19: Recovery and reentry services can change lives, but there must be trust and accountability in the system.
0: May is Mental Health Awareness Month. Jarrett Lewis, Network Indiana.
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16: From the Tri-County Weather Center, I'm Bill Banks on All News 1520 WKVI. 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Tonight, partly cloudy with a low of 51 degrees. Tomorrow, sunny and 77. Tomorrow night, partly cloudy with the low in the mid-50s. Monday, sunny with a high in the upper 70s. I'm Bill Banks. For your local forecast 24/7, visit WKVI.com.
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21: This is a Bloomberg Money Minute. Fresh record closing highs today for all the major averages on continued hopes for a ceasefire extension between the U.S. and Iran, even though President Trump failed to approve one already agreed to by Tehran, at least for now. But at the closing bell, the Dow up 363 points, 0.75% higher. The NASDAQ up 55, the S&P added 16, gains of about 0.5% each. Shares of Ford Motors up nearly 5% today, up more than 40% for the month of May, its best monthly gain in 17 years. But it's not because of its cars. It's mostly thanks to its growing battery storage business in great demand from AI data centers. Shares of the teen clothing retailer American Eagle down 12%. That's after a pullback in sales last quarter. And good news for parents. UnitedHealthcare, the nation's biggest health insurer, said today it's going to cut two-thirds of prior approval requirements for things like diagnostic services and routine surgeries for children under its plans. Tom Busby, Bloomberg Radio.
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29: 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I'm Greg Allen. This is Hoosier Ag Today. 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According to Summit organizer Emily McNiff,
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29: 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I'm Greg Allen, Hoosier Ag Today, Indiana's Farm Network.
18: 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In celebration of America's 250th anniversary, the Heartland Arts Center has invited artists, families, students, and community members of all ages to participate in America the Beautiful, a community-wide art exhibition exploring what America means through creativity and artistic expression. 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Exhibition viewing hours will be Tuesday through Friday, 10 a.m. to 6 p.m. Saturday, 10 a.m. to 3 p.m. Artists of all ages and experience levels are encouraged to participate. All artistic mediums are welcome. One artwork may be entered free of charge with additional entries accepted for a small fee. Online submission forms are due by Saturday, June 20th, with artwork drop-off taking place June 23rd through the 27th at the historic fire station on 220 North Center Street in Plymouth. Information and the exhibition prospectus can be found at www.heartlandartcenter.org. Marshall County will conduct weekly testing on its outdoor warning siren system beginning on Tuesday, June 2nd. The Marshall County Sheriff's Department Dispatch Center will automatically activate its sirens every Tuesday at 11 a.m. for 30 seconds. Dispatch controls sirens for Bourbon, Center, and Union Townships. These are the sirens that will be activated during the weekly tests. Other sirens across the county are controlled by their respective fire departments and have their own testing procedures. 2024, the Marshall County Council supported an additional appropriation to automate county-controlled sirens. The technology has been a success and has led to more rapid notification of the sirens once a tornado warning is issued, eliminating the potential for human error. Adding a weekly test doubles down on the system's feature that displays the operational status of each siren and engages the public in preparedness efforts. If severe weather is forecasted on the day of the test, or if it's actively raining at 11 a.m., the test will be canceled to avoid false alarms. If a test is canceled, a post will be made by the Marshall County Emergency Management Agency on Facebook announcing that cancellation. Indiana lawmakers are highlighting a new law signed recently that supports patients and works to improve outcomes at mental health and addiction recovery centers. Jarrett Lewis reports.
0: State Rep. Lori Goss Reeves co-authored House Enrolled Act 1296, which requires recovery residences to register, follow ethical standards, and be publicly listed so Hoosiers and their families can identify legitimate and compliant facilities. She says it will support responsible rehabilitation efforts while encouraging better long-term outcomes for Hoosiers.
19: Recovery and reentry services can change lives, but there must be trust and accountability in the system.
0: May is Mental Health Awareness Month. Jarrett Lewis, Network Indiana.
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6: From the Tri-County Weather Center, I'm Bill Banks on All News 1520 WKVI. 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Tonight, partly cloudy with a low of 51 degrees. Tomorrow, sunny and 77. Tomorrow night, partly cloudy with a low in the mid-50s. Monday, sunny with a high in the upper 70s. I'm Bill Banks. 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
18: A wild finish in Plymouth softball sectional action last night as somehow, someway, Glenn held on to take a 10-9 win. And this is how it ended. Ball, a chance to tie this up with any old kind of a hit. Glenn wins the sectional with an out. On the ground, this could be it. Picked up by Mannering, throw across! And Glenn somehow survives this, and they will take home their second sectional championship in a row. What a job by Emma Thomas. to get through the meat of the St. Joe order with the tying run on, the lead run on, both in scoring position. Emma Thomas, a masterful performance, 127 pitches, 80 of those for strikes, but most importantly, found a way to navigate her way through the meat of the St. Joe order with a winning run in scoring position. Great job by her, our Max 98.3 player of the game. And we continue tournament coverage. CMA takes on Mishawaka Marion at Bill Nixon Field. Baseball sectional semifinal action. We'll have that for you. Tony Plotho will join me. Our pregame starts at 10:30 on Saturday morning and our first pitch at 11. But before that, don't forget, tune into the coaches show. Starting at 7 o'clock, we announce the first ever Tony the Boss Ross Athlete of the Year Award. Don't want to miss that. We'll announce that on the coaches show Saturday morning. That's your sports check. I'm Rusty Nixon. Max 98.3, part of the winning team at Kankakee Valley Broadcasting.
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0: A long rap sheet in a neighboring county. You're listening to Network Indiana. I'm Jarrett Lewis. A man who recently stole a car and crashed into a utility pole in Carmel is someone with several felony theft cases against him in Marion County.
10: And that's why Carmel Mayor Sue Finkham is upset. I'm John Herrick. She says too much crime is coming from Marion County and filtering out to affect people in her city.
11: And what I find really egregious is I don't hear anyone in Marion County pounding the desk and saying, this is unacceptable, we're going to fix it. That's disturbing to me. Our residents deserve better.
10: She told Angela Ganote on Fox 59 Friday morning that trying to get this situation under control is not about politics, but rather about finding the best outcomes. John Herrick, Network Indiana.
0: Students in an Emon School classroom in Fisher say a teacher crossed a line. Investigators add that a classroom video backs up their accounts. Court documents say math teacher Nathan Sandlin is seen grabbing a 12-year-old boy while classmates shout for him to stop. Sandlin then pulled the student in from behind and squeezed him during an end-of-year activity until the child struggled to breathe. The boy told police that Sandlin first grabbed his wrist when he tried to hide a water gun. Sandlin is now charged with strangulation. The school is conducting an internal review of the incident. Indiana is getting a mostly dry weekend. Aaron Updike of the National Weather Service in Indianapolis also says there may be some spotty rain showers.
12: So we're looking at maybe some larger rain in the very western and southwest portions of Indiana Sunday night into Monday. And then it's going to be dry again for a while.
0: He adds that highs will either be in the 70s or 80s for most of next week throughout the state. And the IHSAA Boys Volleyball State Finals are this weekend at Lawrence North High School in Indianapolis. The semifinals and final will take place today as Carmel, Cathedral, Lake Central, and Roncalli will go at it for a state championship. Roncalli defeated Cathedral last year 3-0 in Indiana's inaugural year for boys volleyball. I'm Jarrett Lewis, and you're listening to Network Indiana.
13: 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And another time, she grabbed the wall instead of the railing. It's little clues like these that often show up before a fall ever happens. This is Tina McIntosh, founder of Joy's House and co-host of Caregiver Crossing. Falls are the leading cause of injury for older adults, but there are simple ways to lower that risk. Stay tuned.
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13: One of the easiest checks starts with shoes. If they're worn down or they're slippery, they need to be replaced. Another is lighting. Shadows in hallways and dim corners at night can be dangerous, but even a small nightlight can make a big difference. Rearranging furniture to clear walking paths and tightening loose railings, those are also quick things that help

0: and it is sponsored by the USDA and will serve 150 households. The next mobile distribution event in Stark County will take place on Monday, June 22nd at the St. Pierre Fire Department, which is located at 102 Fisher Street in St. Pierre. This distribution will take place from 10 a.m. to 11:30 a.m. Central Time while supplies last. It is sponsored by Morgan Stanley and will serve 150 households. In LaPorte County, there will be a mobile food distribution on Friday, June 26th at the First Church of God, which is located at 2020 East Lincoln Way in LaPorte. This distribution will take place from 10 to 11:30 a.m. Central Time while supplies last. It is sponsored by the Pokagon Band of Potawatomi and will serve 150 households. All items are pre-boxed and pre-bagged and are distributed on a first-come, first-served basis for those in need of food assistance. There is a limit of one box or bag per household. Participants should remain in their vehicle and open trunks to receive items. There will also be self-loading available if your trunk does not open. The Indiana Department of Transportation shares that their contractor continues work on auxiliary two-way left turn lane construction on Highway US 20 between I-94 and State Road 2 with several upcoming traffic switches. Traffic will switch to the outside lanes in each direction between County Road 250 East and County Road 500 East on or after today, Friday, May 29th. Work will be conducted in the inside lanes and the center turn lane and median area for approximately 2 weeks. Traffic will also switch to the outside lanes so that work can occur in the inside lanes and median between US 35 and County Road 400 West on or after Thursday, June 4th. This work is scheduled for approximately 10 days. Additionally, work is scheduled to begin on US 20 between Fail Road and County Road 250 East on or after Monday, June 8th. The westbound lanes will be closed for the first of the installation of three pipes, and the eastbound lanes will be converted to two-way traffic. This work is scheduled for approximately 2 weeks, at which point traffic will then switch to the outside lanes in each direction for work in the middle. NDOT encourages drivers to allow extra time when driving through this area and to follow traffic directions and signs carefully. Motorists should slow down, use caution, and drive distraction-free through all work zones. A map of the affected areas can be found online at WKVI.com. The Knox Community School Board will be holding a regular meeting this upcoming Monday, June 1st. The meeting is scheduled to begin at 6 p.m. Central Time. During this meeting, the superintendent and principals will give an overview of the corporation's accountability model, followed by a section set aside for public comments on agenda items. During the personnel report section of the meeting, the board will hear one request for FMLA, as well as three new hires. Summer school staff will also be discussed. Reports, claims, and a construction update will follow, then affidavit for payments and a field trip approval for 2028. After discussion on the staff handbook, in addition to the crisis plan and a proposal for the purchase of new band uniforms, there will be a section for comments and questions from board members and administrators, as well as a section for public comments on non-agenda items before the meeting will be adjourned. This school board meeting is open to the public. I'm Becca Shepherd from the WKVI Information Center. Visit our website, WKVI.com, or our Facebook page, Tri-County News, for all of your local news 24/7.
1: From the Tri-County Weather Center, I'm Bill Banks on All News 1520 WKVI. 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Tonight, partly cloudy with a low of 51 degrees. Tomorrow, sunny and 77. Tomorrow night, partly cloudy with the low in the mid-50s. Monday, sunny with a high in the upper 70s. I'm Bill Banks. For your local forecast 24/7, visit WKVI.com.
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5: This is a Bloomberg Money Minute. Fresh record closing highs today for all the major averages on continued hopes for a ceasefire extension between the U.S. and Iran, even though President Trump failed to approve one already agreed to by Tehran, at least for now. But at the closing bell, the Dow up 363 points,

0: quarters of a percent higher. The NASDAQ up 55. The S&P added 16, gains of about a fifth of a percent each. Shares of Ford Motors up nearly 5% today, up more than 40% for the month of May. Its best monthly gain in 17 years. And it's not because of its cars. It's mostly thanks to its growing battery storage business in great demand from AI data centers. Shares of the teen clothing retailer American Eagle down 12%. That's after a pullback in sales last quarter. And good news for parents. United Healthcare, the nation's biggest health insurer, said today it's going to cut two-thirds of prior approval requirements for things like diagnostic services and routine surgeries for children under its plans. Tom Busby, Bloomberg Radio.
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6: 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I'm Greg Allen. Who's Your Ag Today? 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
9: 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Tonight, partly cloudy with a low of 51 degrees. Tomorrow, sunny and 77. Tomorrow night, partly cloudy with a low in the mid-50s. Monday, sunny with a high in the upper 70s. I'm Bill Banks. For your local forecast 24/7, visit WKVI.com.
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13: AP News for Friday, May 29th. I'm Ben Thomas. President Trump had announced no decision Friday evening after meeting with advisors on an Iran deal. Ed Donahue has details.
14: The tentative deal would extend the ceasefire by 60 days, reopen the Strait of Hormuz, and hold new talks on Iran's nuclear program. In Iran, Foreign Ministry spokesman Esmael Baghaei tells Iran State TV, the agreement has not been finalized yet. We are focused on the end of the war at this point and are not discussing the details of the nuclear plan. Iran's main negotiator said it has no trust in guarantees or words, only actions. Ed Donahue, Washington.
13: Two legal setbacks for the president. A federal judge has ruled his name was illegally added to the Kennedy Center and has blocked its closure for renovations. Another judge temporarily blocked payouts from the so-called anti-weaponization fund. On Capitol Hill, former Attorney General Pam Bondi testified before the House Oversight Committee on the handling of the Jeffrey Epstein files. The ranking Democrat, Robert Garcia, says he asked about President Trump's involvement.
15: Whether he directed her at any given time on the Epstein files, what he knew, what he asked her to redact or not, and she refused to answer any questions about President Trump.
13: And Lisa Dwyer on the fate of four climbers who fell in Alaska.
16: A Latvian mountaineering expedition group says three climbers on Mount McKinley who fell near a treacherous pass have died. After waiting for weather to clear, a long line from a helicopter was used because the terrain and conditions prevented the helicopter from landing. A fourth climber was later airlifted to a hospital. The National Park Service says the climbers were traversing a route known for its exposed sections when they fell near Denali Pass, which is about 18,200 feet. I'm Lisa Dwyer.
13: This is AP News. Big summer concert cancellations.
17: Shortly after Freedom 250 announced the first wave of performers for the Great American State Fair, some started pulling out.
18: Don't just stand there, bust the move.
17: From Young MC, who questioned whether the shows will be nonpartisan, to Martina McBride, who had the same concerns. Poison's Brett Michaels says he's out because of threats and division. The Commodores and Morris Day also say they won't show up.
19: Girl, you know it's true.
17: Milli Vanilli's Fab Morvan says he will be there. As will Vanilla Ice. Freedom 250 bills itself as a nonpartisan group leading America's 250th birthday celebration. Sagar Magani, Washington.
13: The latest through the weekend at APNews.com. I'm Ben Thomas. Thanks for listening.
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34: A long rap sheet in a neighboring county. You're listening to Network Indiana. I'm Jarrett Lewis. A man who recently stole a car and crashed into a utility pole in Carmel is someone with several felony theft cases against him in Marion County.
35: And that's why Carmel Mayor Sue Finkham is upset.
36: I'm John Herrick. She says too much crime is coming from Marion County and filtering out to affect people in her city.
37: And what I find really egregious is I don't hear anyone in Marion County pounding the desk and saying, this is unacceptable, we're going to fix it. That's disturbing to me. Our residents deserve better.
36: She told Angela Ganote on Fox 59 Friday morning that trying to get this situation under control is not about politics, but rather about finding the best outcomes. John Herrick, Network Indiana.
34: Students in an Emon School classroom in Fisher say a teacher crossed a line. Investigators add that a classroom video backs up their accounts. Court documents say math teacher Nathan Sandlin is seen grabbing a 12-year-old boy while classmates shout for him to stop. Sandlin then pulled the student in from behind and squeezed him during an end-of-year activity until the child struggled to breathe. The boy told police that Sandlin first grabbed his wrist when he tried to hide a water gun. Sandlin is now charged with strangulation. The school is conducting an internal review of the incident. Indiana is getting a mostly dry weekend. Aaron Updike of the National Weather Service in Indianapolis also says there may be some spotty rain showers.
2: So we're looking at maybe some larger rain in the very western and southwest portions of Indiana Sunday night into Monday. And then it's going to be dry again for a while.
34: He adds that highs will either be in the 70s or 80s for most of next week throughout the state. And the IHSAA Boys Volleyball State Finals are this weekend at Lawrence North High School in Indianapolis. The semifinals and final will take place today as Carmel, Cathedral, Lake Central, and Roncalli will go at it for a state championship. Roncalli defeated Cathedral last year 3-0 in Indiana's inaugural year for boys volleyball. I'm Jarrett Lewis, and you're listening to Network Indiana.
3: 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And another time, she grabbed the wall instead of the railing. It's little clues like these that often show up before a fall ever happens. This is Tina McIntosh, founder of Joy's House and co-host of Caregiver Crossing. Falls are the leading cause of injury for older adults, but there are simple ways to lower that risk. 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
5: The Food Bank of Northern Indiana has announced its mobile food distribution dates for June of this year, including dates in LaPorte and Stark counties. I'm Becca Shepherd from the WKVI Information Center. In Stark County, there will be a mobile food distribution on June 18th at the Knox United Methodist Church, located at 201 South Shield Street in Knox. This distribution will take place from 9 to 10:30 a.m. Central Time while supplies last, and it is sponsored by the USDA and will serve 150 households. The next mobile distribution event in Stark County will take place on Monday, June 22nd at the St. Pierre Fire Department, which is located at 102 Fisher Street in St. Pierre. This distribution will take place from 10 a.m. to 11:30 a.m. Central Time while supplies last. It is sponsored by Morgan Stanley and will serve 150 households. In LaPorte County, there will be a mobile food distribution on Friday, June 26th at the First Church of God, which is located at 2020 East Lincoln Way in LaPorte. This distribution will take place from 10 to 11:30 a.m. Central Time while supplies last. It is sponsored by the Pokagon Band of Potawatomi and will serve 150 households. All items are pre-boxed and pre-bagged and are distributed on a first-come, first-served basis for those in need of food assistance. There is a limit of one box or bag per household. Participants should remain in their vehicle and open trunks to receive items. There will also be self-loading available if your trunk does not open. The Indiana Department of Transportation shares that their contractor continues work on auxiliary two-way left turn lane construction on Highway US 20 between I-94 and State Road 2 with several upcoming traffic switches. Traffic will switch to the outside lanes in each direction between County Road 250 East and County Road 500 East on or after today, Friday, May 29th. Work will be conducted in the inside lanes and the center turn lane and median area for approximately 2 weeks. Traffic will also switch to the outside lanes so that work can occur in the inside lanes and median between US 35 and County Road 400 West on or after Thursday, June 4th. This work is scheduled for approximately 10 days. Additionally, work is scheduled to begin on US 20 between Fail Road and County Road 250 East on or after Monday, June 8th. The westbound lanes will be closed for the first of the installation of three pipes, and the eastbound lanes will be converted to two-way traffic. This work is scheduled for approximately 2 weeks, at which point traffic will then switch to the outside lanes in each direction for work in the middle. NDOT encourages drivers to allow extra time when driving through this area and to follow traffic directions and signs carefully. Motorists should slow down, use caution, and drive distraction-free through all work zones. A map of the affected areas can be found online at WKVI.com. The Knox Community School Board will be holding a regular meeting this upcoming Monday, June 1st. The meeting is scheduled to begin at 6 p.m. Central Time. During this meeting, the superintendent and principals will give an overview of the corporation's accountability model, followed by a section set aside for public comment on agenda items. During the personnel report section of the meeting, the board will hear one request for FMLA, as well as three new hires. Summer school staff will also be discussed. Reports, claims, and a construction update will follow, then affidavit for payments and a field trip approval for 2028. After discussion on the staff handbook, in addition to the crisis plan and a proposal for the purchase of new band uniforms, there will be a section for comments and questions from board members and administrators, as well as a section for public comments on non-agenda items before the meeting will be adjourned. This school board meeting is open to the public. I'm Becca Shepherd from the WKVI Information Center. Visit our website, WKVI.com, or our Facebook page, Tri-County News, for all of your local news 24/7.
0: 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Tonight, partly cloudy with a low of 51 degrees. Tomorrow, sunny and 77. Tomorrow night, partly cloudy with the low in the mid-50s. Monday, sunny with a high in the upper 70s. I'm Bill Banks. For your local forecast 24/7, visit WKVI.com.
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35: This is a Bloomberg Money Minute. Fresh record closing highs today for all the major averages on continued hopes for a ceasefire extension between the U.S. and Iran, even though President Trump failed to approve one already agreed to by Tehran, at least for now. But at the closing bell, the Dow up 363 points, 0.75% higher. The Nasdaq up 55, the S&P added 16, gains of about 0.25% each. Shares of Ford Motors up nearly 5% today, up more than 40% for the month of May, its best monthly gain in 17 years. And it's not because of its cars. It's mostly thanks to its growing battery storage business in great demand from AI data centers. Shares of the teen clothing retailer American Eagle down 12%. That's after a pullback in sales last quarter. And good news for parents, United Healthcare, the nation's biggest health insurer, said today it's going to cut 2/3 of prior approval requirements for things like diagnostic services and routine surgeries for children under its plans. Tom Busby, Bloomberg Radio.
8: This is Kurt Lancaster from the Texas Farm Bureau Radio Network. Hoosier Ag Today's founder, Gary Troy, was recently honored with a Farm Broadcaster of the Year Award from our National Association of Farm Broadcasting. A big Texas hats off to you, Gary. Speaking for my fellow farm broadcasters, the 65 Indiana radio stations that have aired Gary's Indiana reports, many for the last three decades, and thousands of Hoosier farmers and rural listeners. Congratulations, Gary, on a job well done.
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15: This is Ty Higgins from the Ohio AgNet. Hoosier Ag Today's founder Gary Truitt recently was honored with the Farm Broadcaster of the Year Award from our National Association of Farm Broadcasting. Gary was really surprised by the honor, but I can tell you many of us weren't. Gary's work for agriculture goes far outside his Indiana borders. Speaking for my fellow farm broadcasters, the 65 Indiana radio stations that have aired Gary's Indiana reports, many for the last three decades, and thousands of Hoosier farmers and rural listeners. Congratulations, Gary.
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1: Indiana livestock and grain leaders are coming together for a major summit focused on the future of animal agriculture. I'm Greg Allen. This is Hoosier Ag Today. 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According to Summit organizer Emily McNiff,
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1: 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I'm Greg Allen, Hoosier Ag Today, Indiana's Farm Network.
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4: 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Tonight, partly cloudy with a low of 51 degrees. Tomorrow, sunny and 77. Tomorrow night, partly cloudy with the low in the mid-50s. Monday, sunny with a high in the upper 70s. I'm Bill Banks. For your local forecast 24/7, visit WKVI.com.
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9: For Network Indiana Sports, I'm Brad Huber. The NTT IndyCar Series is back in action this week for the Chevrolet Grand Prix of Detroit on the streets of Detroit. After a wild Indianapolis 500 won by Felix Rosenquist, Alex Palou was quickest in first practice on Friday. Kyle Kirkwood was second, Will Power third. Marcus Armstrong was fourth, Pato O'Ward was fifth. And Dave Malukas, who finished second in the Indy 500 last weekend, was sixth in practice. They will practice again at 9 a.m. this morning, qualify 1 o'clock this afternoon, and then they will race tomorrow at 12:30. Short track racing across the state of Indiana. Kyle Larson's High Limit Series was at the Lawrenceburg Speedway in southeastern Indiana last night. Rico Abreu got the win for his second consecutive win at Lawrenceburg. Kyle Larson had issues and came back from last place to second last night. Parker Price Miller was third, Gio Celsi fourth, and Sunshine Tyler Courtney came home in the fifth position. Last night also, Bloomington Speedway had the Don Hobbs Classic Northern All-Star Late Model Series. Circle City Raceway was in action last night. And tonight, Paragon Speedway, Fan Appreciation Night, $10 to get in the door and a lot of giveaways for kids and families alike, with on-track activity beginning at 6 o'clock. You can meet the drivers and get on the racetrack as well at Paragon tonight. NASCAR is back in action at the Nashville Super Speedway. The Cup Series will qualify later this afternoon and race tomorrow night, 7 o'clock. That can be seen on Amazon Prime Video. The O'Reilly Auto Parts Series, they will practice and qualify later today and race tonight on the CW Network. NASCAR Truck Series, a late one, a delay last night as they went well past midnight Eastern Time. For Network Indiana Sports, I'm Brad Huber.
10: I'm Jim Ausman. Here's what's happening. Kentucky's governor is reacting to the new book by Jill Biden that's caused a buzz in Democratic circles. Andy Beshear on NBC.
11: Well, what I see is a first lady that loves her husband, that is fiercely protective, and I'm not going to criticize that.
10: Meantime, Texas Senate candidate Ken Paxton is facing off against Democrat James Tallarico for one of that state's Senate seats.
12: They understand how important Texas is, not just because of the majority, but also because we are Texas. We haven't lost a statewide race since 1994, and this isn't the time to do it. We need to unite, and we need to fight together, and I'm willing to do that, and I certainly think they are too.
10: Paxton on Fox's Sunday Morning Futures. He'll meet with Senate Republican leaders later this week. 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
16: A long rap sheet in a neighboring county. You're listening to Network Indiana. I'm Jarrett Lewis. A man who recently stole a car and crashed into a utility pole in Carmel is someone with several felony theft cases against him in Marion County.
17: And that's why Carmel Mayor Sue Finkham is upset. I'm John Herrick. She says too much crime is coming from Marion County and filtering out to affect people in her city.
18: And what I find really egregious is I don't hear anyone in Marion County pounding the desk and saying, this is unacceptable, we're going to fix it. That's disturbing to me. Our residents deserve better.
17: She told Angela Ganote on Fox 59 Friday morning that trying to get this situation under control is not about politics, but rather about finding the best outcomes. John Herrick, Network Indiana.
16: Students in an Emon School classroom in Fisher say a teacher crossed a line. Investigators add that a classroom video backs up their accounts. Court documents say math teacher Nathan Sandlin is seen grabbing a 12-year-old boy while classmates shout for him to stop. Sandlin then pulled the student in from behind and squeezed him during an end-of-year activity until the child struggled to breathe. The boy told police that Sandlin first grabbed his wrist when he tried to hide a water gun. Sandlin is now charged with strangulation. The school is conducting an internal review of the incident. Indiana is getting a mostly dry weekend. Aaron Updike of the National Weather Service in Indianapolis also says there may be some spotty rain showers.
19: So we're looking at maybe some larger rain in the very western and southwest portions of Indiana Sunday night into Monday. And then it's going to be dry again for a while.
16: He adds that highs will either be in the 70s or 80s for most of next week throughout the state. And the IHSAA Boys Volleyball State Finals are this weekend at Lawrence North High School in Indianapolis. The semifinals and final will take place today as Carmel, Cathedral, Lake Central, and Roncalli will go at it for a state championship. Roncalli defeated Cathedral last year 3-0 in Indiana's inaugural year for boys volleyball. I'm Jarrett Lewis, and you're listening to Network Indiana.
20: She said she was fine, but I noticed she stopped using the front steps. And another time, she grabbed the wall instead of the railing. It's little clues like these that often show up before a fall ever happens. This is Tina McIntosh, founder of Joy's House and co-host of Caregiver Crossing. Falls are the leading cause of injury for older adults, but there are simple ways to lower that risk. Stay tuned.
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20: 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Another is lighting. 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
0: Heartland Arts Center has announced their America the Beautiful Community Exhibition. I'm Rusty Nixon, Max 98.3 FM News. In celebration of America's 250th anniversary, the Heartland Arts Center has invited artists, families, students, and community members of all ages to participate in America the Beautiful, a community-wide art exhibition exploring what America means through creativity and artistic expression. It opens Tuesday, June 30th, continues through Saturday, July 25th. The exhibition will be hosted at the historic fire station in downtown Plymouth. Features artwork inspired by people, places, traditions, landscapes, cultures, memories, and experiences that shape America. Exhibition viewing hours will be Tuesday through Friday, 10 a.m. to 6 p.m., Saturday, 10 a.m. to 3 p.m. Artists of all ages and experience levels are encouraged to participate. All artistic mediums are welcome. One artwork may be entered free of charge with additional entries accepted for a small fee. Online submission forms are due by Saturday, June 20th, with artwork drop-off taking place June 23rd through the 27th at the historic fire station on 220 North Center Street in Plymouth. Information and the exhibition prospectus can be found at www.heartlandartcenter.org. Marshall County will conduct weekly testing on its outdoor warning siren system beginning on Tuesday, June 2nd. The Marshall County Sheriff's Department Dispatch Center will automatically activate its sirens every Tuesday at 11 a.m. for 30 seconds. Dispatch controls sirens for Bourbon, Center, and Union Townships. These are the sirens that will be activated during the weekly tests. Other sirens across the county are controlled by their respective fire departments and have their own testing procedures. 2024, the Marshall County Council supported an additional appropriation to automate county-controlled sirens. The technology has been a success and has led to more rapid notification of the sirens once a tornado warning is issued, eliminating the potential for human error. Adding a weekly test doubles down on the system's feature that displays the operational status of each siren and engages the public in preparedness efforts. If severe weather is forecasted on the day of the test, or if it's actively raining at 11 a.m., the test will be canceled to avoid false alarms. If a test is canceled, a post will be made by the Marshall County Emergency Management Agency on Facebook announcing that cancellation. Indiana lawmakers are highlighting a new law signed recently that supports patients and works to improve outcomes at mental health and addiction recovery centers. Jarrett Lewis reports.
16: State Rep. Lori Goss Reeves co-authored House Enrolled Act 1296, which requires recovery residences to register, follow ethical standards, and be publicly listed so Hoosiers and their families can identify legitimate and compliant facilities. She says it will support responsible rehabilitation efforts while encouraging better long-term outcomes for Hoosiers.
2: Recovery and reentry services can change lives, but there must be trust and accountability in the system.
16: May is Mental Health Awareness Month. Jarrett Lewis, Network Indiana.
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4: From the Tri-County Weather Center, I'm Bill Banks on All News 1520 WKVI. 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Tonight, partly cloudy with a low of 51 degrees. Tomorrow, sunny and 77. Tomorrow night, partly cloudy with a low in the mid-50s. Monday, sunny with a high in the upper 70s. I'm Bill Banks. For your local forecast 24/7, visit WKVI.com.
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3: A long rap sheet in a neighboring county. You're listening to Network Indiana. I'm Jarrett Lewis. A man who recently stole a car and crashed into a utility pole in Carmel is someone with several felony theft cases against him in Marion County.
4: And that's why Carmel Mayor Sue Finkham is upset. I'm John Herrick. She says too much crime is coming from Marion County and filtering out to affect people in her city.
5: What I find really egregious is I don't hear anyone in Marion County pounding the desk and saying, this is unacceptable, we're going to fix it. That's disturbing to me. Our residents deserve better.
4: She told Angela Ganote on Fox 59 Friday morning that trying to get this situation under control is not about politics, but rather about finding the best outcomes. John Herrick, Network Indiana.
3: Students in an Emon School classroom in Fisher say a teacher crossed a line. Investigators add that a classroom video backs up their accounts. Court documents say math teacher Nathan Sandlin is seen grabbing a 12-year-old boy while classmates shout for him to stop. Sandlin then pulled the student in from behind and squeezed him during an end-of-year activity until the child struggled to breathe. The boy told police that Sandlin first grabbed his wrist when he tried to hide a water gun. Sandlin is now charged with strangulation. The school is conducting an internal review of the incident. Indiana is getting a mostly dry weekend. Aaron Updike of the National Weather Service in Indianapolis also says there may be some spotty rain showers.
6: So we're looking at maybe some larger rain in the very western and southwest portions of Indiana Sunday night into Monday. And then it's going to be dry again for a while.
3: He adds that highs will either be in the 70s or 80s for most of next week throughout the state. And the IHSAA Boys Volleyball State Finals are this weekend at Lawrence North High School in Indianapolis. The semifinals and final will take place today as Carmel, Cathedral, Lake Central, and Roncalli will go at it for a state championship. Roncalli defeated Cathedral last year 3-0 in Indiana's inaugural year for boys volleyball. I'm Jarrett Lewis, and you're listening to Network Indiana.
0: She said she was fine, but I noticed she stopped using the front steps. And another time, she grabbed the wall instead of the railing. It's little clues like these that often show up before a fall ever happens. This is Tina McIntosh, founder of Joy's House and co-host of Caregiver Crossing. Falls are the leading cause of injury for older adults, but there are simple ways to lower that risk. Stay tuned.
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0: 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Another is lighting. 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
8: The Food Bank of Northern Indiana has announced its mobile food distribution dates for June of this year, including dates in LaPorte and Stark counties. I'm Becca Shepherd from the WKVI Information Center. In Stark County, there will be a mobile food distribution on June 18th at the Knox United Methodist Church, located at 201 South Shield Street in Knox. This distribution will take place from 9 to 10:30 a.m. Central Time while supplies last, and it is sponsored by the USDA and will serve 150 households. The next mobile distribution event in Stark County will take place on Monday, June 22nd at the St. Pierre Fire Department, which is located at 102 Fisher Street in St. Pierre. This distribution will take place from 10 a.m. to 11:30 a.m. Central Time while supplies last. It is sponsored by Morgan Stanley and will serve 150 households. In LaPorte County, there will be a mobile food distribution on Friday, June 26th at the First Church of God, which is located at 2020 East Lincoln Way in LaPorte. This distribution will take place from 10 to 11:30 a.m. Central Time while supplies last. It is sponsored by the Pokagon Band of Pottawatomie and will serve 150 households. All items are pre-boxed and pre-bagged and are distributed on a first-come, first-served basis for those in need of food assistance. There is a limit of one box or bag.

0: per household. Participants should remain in their vehicle and open trunks to receive items. There will also be self-loading available if your trunk does not open. The Indiana Department of Transportation shares that their contractor continues work on auxiliary two-way left turn lane construction on Highway US 20 between I-94 and State Road 2 with several upcoming traffic switches. Traffic will switch to the outside lanes in each direction between County Road 250 East and County Road 500 East on or after today, Friday, May 29th. Work will be conducted in the inside lanes and the center turn lane and median area for approximately 2 weeks. Traffic will also switch to the outside lanes so that work can occur in the inside lanes and median between US 35 and County Road 400 West on or after Thursday, June 4th. This work is scheduled for approximately 10 days. Additionally, work is scheduled to begin on US 20 between Fail Road and County Road 250 East on or after Monday, June 8th. The westbound lanes will be closed for the first of the installation of three pipes, and the eastbound lanes will be converted to two-way traffic. This work is scheduled for approximately 2 weeks, at which point traffic will then switch to the outside lanes in each direction for work in the middle. NDOT encourages drivers to allow extra time when driving through this area and to follow traffic directions and signs carefully. Motorists should slow down, use caution, and drive distraction-free through all work zones. A map of the affected areas can be found online at WKVI.com. The Knox Community School Board will be holding a regular meeting this upcoming Monday, June 1st. The meeting is scheduled to begin at 6 p.m. Central Time. During this meeting, the superintendent and principals will give an overview of the corporation's accountability model, followed by a section set aside for public comments on agenda items. During the personnel report section of the meeting, the board will hear one request for FMLA, as well as three new hires. Summer school staff will also be discussed. Reports, claims, and a construction update will follow, then affidavit for payments and a field trip approval for 2028. After discussion on the staff handbook, in addition to the crisis plan and a proposal for the purchase of new band uniforms, there will be a section for comments and questions from board members and administrators, as well as a section for public comments on non-agenda items before the meeting will be adjourned. This school board meeting is open to the public. I'm Becca Shepherd from the WKVI Information Center. Visit our website, WKVI.com, or our Facebook page, Tri-County News, for all of your local news 24/7.
1: From the Tri-County Weather Center, I'm Bill Banks on All News 1520 WKVI. 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Tonight, partly cloudy with a low of 51 degrees. Tomorrow, sunny and 77. Tomorrow night, partly cloudy with the low in the mid-50s. Monday, sunny with a high in the upper 70s. I'm Bill Banks. For your local forecast 24/7, visit WKVI.com.
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5: This is a Bloomberg Money Minute. Fresh record closing highs today for all the major averages on continued hopes for a ceasefire extension between the U.S. and Iran, even though President Trump failed to approve one already agreed to by Tehran, at least for now. But at the closing bell, the Dow up 363 points, 0.75% higher. The Nasdaq up 55, the S&P added 16, gains of about 0.25% each. Shares of Ford Motors up nearly 5% today, up more than 40% for the month of May, its best monthly gain in 17 years. And it's not because of its cars. It's mostly thanks to its growing battery storage business in great demand from AI data centers. Shares of the teen clothing retailer American Eagle down 12%. That's after a pullback in sales last quarter. And good news for parents. United Healthcare, the nation's biggest health insurer, said today it's going to cut 2/3 of prior approval requirements for things like diagnostic services and routine surgeries for children under its plans. Tom Busby, Bloomberg Radio.
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10: Indiana livestock and grain leaders are coming together for a major summit focused on the future of animal agriculture. I'm Greg Allen. This is Hoosier Ag Today. 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According to summit organizer Emily McNiff,
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10: 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For more information, log on to incornandsoy.org. I'm Greg Allen, Hoosier Ag Today, Indiana's Farm Network.
0: Turning now to funeral arrangements. 85-year-old Rosemarie Rose Hartman of Denham passed away May 24th. There will be a visitation taking place today from 4 to 9 p.m. Eastern Time at Frayne Mortuary in Winnemac, and also from 10 to 11 a.m. Eastern Time tomorrow, Saturday, May 30th, at St. Paul Lutheran Church in Denham, where funeral services will be held at 11:30 a.m. Eastern Time tomorrow. Memorial contributions may be made to St. Paul Lutheran Church or St. Paul Lutheran Church Ladies' Aid. That's in memory of 86-year-old Rosemarie Rose Hartman of Denham. Remember, you can find complete obituary information online at WKVI.com.
1: 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Tonight, partly cloudy with a low of 51 degrees. Tomorrow, sunny and 77. Tomorrow night, partly cloudy with the low in the mid-50s. Monday, sunny with a high in the upper 70s. I'm Bill Banks. For your local forecast 24/7, visit WKVI.com.
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13: AP News for Friday, May 29th. I'm Ben Thomas. President Trump had announced no decision Friday evening after meeting with advisors on an Iran deal. Ed Donahue has details.
14: The tentative deal would extend the ceasefire by 60 days, reopen the Strait of Hormuz, and hold new talks on Iran's nuclear program. In Iran, Foreign Ministry spokesman Esmael Baghai tells Iran State TV, the agreement has not been finalized yet. We are focused on the end of the war at this point and are not discussing the details of the nuclear plan. Iran's main negotiator said it has no trust in guarantees or words, only actions. Ed Donahue, Washington.
13: Two legal setbacks for the president. A federal judge has ruled his name was illegally added to the Kennedy Center and has blocked its closure for renovations. Another judge temporarily blocked payouts from the so-called anti-weaponization fund. On Capitol Hill, former Attorney General Pam Bondi testified before the House Oversight Committee on the handling of the Jeffrey Epstein files. The ranking Democrat, Robert Garcia, says he asked about President Trump's involvement.
15: Whether he directed her at any given time on the Epstein files, what he knew, what he asked her to redact or not, and she refused to answer any questions about President Trump.
13: And Lisa Dwyer on the fate of four climbers who fell in Alaska.
16: A Latvian mountaineering expedition group says three climbers on Mount McKinley who fell near a treacherous pass have died. After waiting for weather to clear, a long line from a helicopter was used because the terrain and conditions prevented the helicopter from landing. A fourth climber was later airlifted to a hospital. The National Park Service says the climbers were traversing a route known for its exposed sections when they fell near Denali Pass, which is about 18,200 feet. I'm Lisa Dwyer.
13: This is AP News. Big summer concert cancellations.
17: Shortly after Freedom 250 announced the first wave of performers for the Great American State Fair, some started pulling out. Don't just stand there, bust the move. From Young MC, who questioned whether the shows will be nonpartisan, to Martina McBride, who had the same concerns. Poison's Bret Michaels says he's out because of threats and division. The Commodores and Morris Day also say they won't show up. Milli Vanilli's Fab Morvan says he will be there. As will Vanilla Ice. Freedom 250 bills itself as a nonpartisan group leading America's 250th birthday celebration. Sagar Magani, Washington.
13: The latest through the weekend at APnews.com. I'm Ben Thomas. Thanks for listening.
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0: 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Turns out I have atrial fibrillation, which increases the risk of stroke about 5 times.
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2: A long rap sheet in a neighboring county. 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I'm Jarrett Lewis. A man who recently stole a car and crashed into a utility pole in Carmel is someone with several felony theft cases against him in Marion County.
3: And that's why Carmel Mayor Sue Finkham is upset. I'm John Herrick. She says too much crime is coming from Marion County and filtering out to affect people in her city.
4: And what I find really egregious is I don't hear anyone in Marion County pounding the desk and saying, this is unacceptable, we're going to fix it. That's disturbing to me. Our residents deserve better.
3: She told Angela Ganote on Fox 59 Friday morning that trying to get this situation under control is not about politics, but rather about finding the best outcomes. John Herrick, Network Indiana.
2: Students in an Emon School classroom in Fisher say a teacher crossed a line. Investigators add that a classroom video backs up their accounts. Court documents say math teacher Nathan Sandlin is seen grabbing a 12-year-old boy while classmates shout for him to stop. Sandlin then pulled the student in from behind and squeezed him during an end-of-year activity until the child struggled to breathe. The boy told police that Sandlin first grabbed his wrist when he tried to hide a water gun. Sandlin is now charged with strangulation. The school is conducting an internal review of the incident. Indiana is getting a mostly dry weekend. Aaron Updike of the National Weather Service in Indianapolis also says there may be some spotty rain showers.
5: So we're looking at maybe some larger rain in the very western and southwest portions of Indiana Sunday night into Monday. And then it's going to be dry again for a while.
2: He adds that highs will either be in the 70s or 80s for most of next week throughout the state. And the IHSAA Boys Volleyball State Finals are this weekend at Lawrence North High School in Indianapolis. The semifinals and final will take place today as Carmel, Cathedral, Lake Central, and Roncalli will go at it for a state championship. Roncalli defeated Cathedral last year 3-0 in Indiana's inaugural year for boys volleyball. I'm Jarrett Lewis, and you're listening to Network Indiana.
6: She said she was fine, but I noticed she stopped using the front steps. And another time, she grabbed the wall instead of the railing. It's little clues like these that often show up before a fall ever happens. This is Tina McIntosh, founder of Joy's House and co-host of Caregiver Crossing. Falls are the leading cause of injury for older adults, but there are simple ways to lower that risk. Stay tuned.
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8: The Food Bank of Northern Indiana has announced its mobile food distribution dates for June of this year, including dates in LaPorte and Stark counties. I'm Becca Shepherd from the WKVI Information Center. In Stark County, there will be a mobile food distribution on June 18th at the Knox United Methodist Church, located at 201 South Shield Street in Knox. This distribution will take place from 9 to 10:30 a.m. Central Time while supplies last, and it is sponsored by the USDA and will serve 150 households. The next mobile distribution event in Stark County will take place on Monday, June 22nd at the San Pierre Fire Department, which is located at 102 Fisher Street in San Pierre. This distribution will take place from 10 a.m. to 11:30 a.m. Central Time while supplies last. It is sponsored by Morgan Stanley and will serve 150 households. In LaPorte County, there will be a mobile food distribution on Friday, June 26th at the First Church of God, which is located at 2020 East Lincoln Way in LaPorte. This distribution will take place from 10 to 11:30 a.m. Central Time while supplies last. It is sponsored by the Pokagon Band of Pottawatomie and will serve 150 households. All items are pre-boxed and pre-bagged and are distributed on a first-come, first-served basis for those in need of food assistance. There is a limit of one box or bag per household. Participants should remain in their vehicle and open trunks to receive items. There will also be self-loading available if your trunk does not open. The Indiana Department of Transportation shares that their contractor continues work on auxiliary two-way left turn lane construction on Highway US 20 between I-94 and State Road 2 with several upcoming traffic switches. Traffic will switch to the outside lanes in each direction between County Road 250 East and County Road 500 East on or after today, Friday, May 29th. Work will be conducted in the inside lanes and the center turn lane and median area for approximately 2 weeks. Traffic will also switch to the outside lanes so that work can occur in the inside lanes and median between US 35 and County Road 400 West on or after Thursday, June 4th. This work is scheduled for approximately 10 days. Additionally, work is scheduled to begin on US 20 between Fail Road and County Road 250 East on or after Monday, June 8th. The westbound lanes will be closed for the first of the installation of three pipes, and the eastbound lanes will be converted to two-way traffic. This work is scheduled for approximately 2 weeks, at which point traffic will then switch to the outside lanes in each direction for work in the middle. NDOT encourages drivers to allow extra time when driving through this area and to follow traffic directions and signs carefully. Motorists should slow down, use caution, and drive distraction-free through all work zones. A map of the affected areas can be found online at WKVI.com. The Knox Community School Board will be holding a regular meeting this upcoming Monday, June 1st. The meeting is scheduled to begin at 6 p.m. Central Time. During this meeting, the superintendent and principals will give an overview of the corporation's accountability model, followed by a section set aside for public comments on agenda items. During the personnel report section of the meeting, the board will hear one request for FMLA, as well as three new hires. Summer school staff will also be discussed. Reports, claims, and a construction update will follow, then affidavit for payments and a field trip approval for 2028. After discussion on the staff handbook, in addition to the crisis plan and a proposal for the purchase of new band uniforms, there will be a section for comments and questions from board members and administrators, as well as a section for public comments on non-agenda items before the meeting will be adjourned. This school board meeting is open to the public. I'm Becca Shepherd from the WKVI Information Center. Visit our website, WKVI.com, or our Facebook page, Tri-County News, for all of your local news 24/7.
9: From the Tri-County Weather Center, I'm Bill Banks on All News 1520 WKVI. 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Tonight, partly cloudy with a low of 51 degrees. Tomorrow, sunny and 77. Tomorrow night, partly cloudy with the low in the mid-50s. Monday, sunny with a high in the upper 70s. I'm Bill Banks. For your local forecast 24/7, visit WKVI.com.
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13: This is a Bloomberg Money Minute. Fresh record closing highs today for all the major averages on continued hopes for a ceasefire extension between the U.S. and Iran, even though President Trump failed to approve one already agreed to by Tehran, at least for now. But at the closing bell, the Dow up 363 points, 0.75% higher. The Nasdaq up 55, the S&P added 16, gains of about 0.25% each. Shares of Ford Motors up nearly 5% today, up more than 40% for the month of May, its best monthly gain in 17 years. And it's not because of its cars. It's mostly thanks to its growing battery storage business in great demand from AI data centers. Shares of the teen clothing retailer American Eagle down 12%. That's after a pullback in sales last quarter. And good news for parents, UnitedHealthcare, the nation's biggest health insurer, said today it's going to cut two-thirds of prior approval requirements for things like diagnostic services and routine surgeries for children under its plans. Tom Busby, Bloomberg Radio.
14: 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Oh, wow, check this out. 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
18: Indiana livestock and grain leaders are coming together for a major summit focused on the future of animal agriculture. I'm Greg Allen. This is Hoosier Ag Today. The Indiana Corn Growers Association and the Indiana Soybean Alliance will host the Livestock Summit on June 23rd, bringing together leaders from across Indiana's livestock and grain sectors to discuss the future of animal agriculture. 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
18: 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I'm Greg Allen. Who's Your Ag Today? 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
9: From the Tri-County Weather Center, I'm Bill Banks on All News 1520 WKVI. 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Tonight, partly cloudy with a low of 51 degrees. Tomorrow, sunny and 77. Tomorrow night, partly cloudy with the low in the mid-50s. Monday, sunny with a high in the upper 70s. I'm Bill Banks. For your local forecast 24/7, visit WKVI.com.
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21: For Network Indiana Sports, I'm Brad Huber. The NTT IndyCar Series is back in action this week for the Chevrolet Grand Prix of Detroit on the streets of Detroit. After a wild Indianapolis 500 won by Felix Rosenquist, Alex Palou was quickest in first practice on Friday. Kyle Kirkwood was second, Will Power third. Marcus Armstrong was fourth, Pato O'Ward was fifth. And David Malukas, who finished second in the Indy 500 last weekend, was sixth in practice. They will practice again at 9 a.m. this morning, qualify 1 o'clock this afternoon, and then they will race tomorrow at 12:30. Short track racing across the state of Indiana. Kyle Larson's High Limit Series was at the Lawrenceburg Speedway in southeastern Indiana last night. Rico Abreu got the win for his second consecutive win at Lawrenceburg. Kyle Larson had issues and came back from last place to second last night. Parker Price Miller was third, Gio Celsi fourth, and Sunshine Tyler Courtney came home in the fifth position. Last night also, Bloomington Speedway had the Don Hobbs Classic Northern All-Star Late Model Series. Circle City Raceway was in action last night. And tonight, Paragon Speedway, Fan Appreciation Night, $10 to get in the door and a lot of giveaways for kids and families alike, with on-track activity beginning at 6 o'clock. You can meet the drivers and get on the racetrack as well at Paragon tonight. NASCAR is back in action at the Nashville Super Speedway. The Cup Series will qualify later this afternoon and race tomorrow night, 7 o'clock. That can be seen on Amazon Prime Video. The O'Reilly Auto Parts Series, they will practice and qualify later today and race tonight on the CW Network. NASCAR Truck Series, a late one, a delay last night as they went well past midnight Eastern Time. For Network Indiana Sports, I'm Brad Huber.
22: I'm Jim Osman. Here's what's happening. Kentucky's governor is reacting to the new book by Jill Biden that's caused a buzz in Democratic circles. Andy Beshear on NBC.
23: Well, what I see is a first lady that loves her husband, that is fiercely protective, and I'm not going to criticize that.
22: Meantime, Texas Senate candidate Ken Paxton is facing off against Democrat James Tallarico for one of that state's Senate seats.
24: They understand how important Texas is, not just because of the majority, but also because we are Texas. We haven't lost a statewide race since 1994, and this isn't the time to do it. We need to unite, and we need to fight together, and I'm willing to do that, and I certainly think they are too.
22: Paxton on Fox's Sunday Morning Futures. He'll meet with Senate Republican leaders later this week. 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
2: A long rap sheet in a neighboring county. You're listening to Network Indiana. I'm Jarrett Lewis. A man who recently stole a car and crashed into a utility pole in Carmel is someone with several felony theft cases against him in Marion County.
3: And that's why Carmel Mayor Sue Finkham is upset. I'm John Herrick. She says too much crime is coming from Marion County and filtering out to affect people in her city.
4: And what I find really egregious is I don't hear anyone in Marion County counting the desk and saying, this is unacceptable, we're going to fix it. That's disturbing to me. Our residents deserve better.
3: She told Angela Ganote on Fox 59 Friday morning that trying to get this situation under control is not about politics, but rather about finding the best outcomes. John Herrick, Network Indiana.
2: Students in an Emon school classroom in Fisher say a teacher crossed a line. Investigators add that a classroom video backs up their accounts. Court documents say math teacher Nathan Sandlin is seen grabbing a 12-year-old boy while classmates shout for him to stop. Sandlin then pulled the student in from behind and squeezed him during an end-of-year activity until the child struggled to breathe. The boy told police that Sandlin first grabbed his wrist when he tried to hide a water gun. Sandlin is now charged with strangulation. The school is conducting an internal review of the incident. Indiana is getting a mostly dry weekend. Aaron Updike of the National Weather Service in Indianapolis also says there may be some spotty rain showers.
0: So we're looking at maybe some larger rain in the very western and southwest portions of Indiana Sunday night into Monday. And then it's going to be dry again for a while.
2: He adds that highs will either be in the 70s or 80s for most of next week throughout the state. And the IHSAA Boys Volleyball State Finals are this weekend at Lawrence North High School in Indianapolis. The semifinals and final will take place today as Carmel, Cathedral, Lake Central, and Roncalli will go at it for a state championship. Roncalli defeated Cathedral last year 3-0 in Indiana's inaugural year for boys volleyball. I'm Jarrett Lewis, and you're listening to Network Indiana.
1: She said she was fine, but I noticed she stopped using the front steps. And another time, she grabbed the wall instead of the railing. It's little clues like these that often show up before a fall ever happens. This is Tina McIntosh, founder of Joy's House and co-host of Caregiver Crossing. Falls are the leading cause of injury for older adults, but there are simple ways to lower that risk. Stay tuned.
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7: 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Exhibition viewing hours will be Tuesday through Friday, 10 a.m. to 6 p.m., Saturday, 10 a.m. to 3 p.m. Artists of all ages and experience levels are encouraged to participate. All artistic mediums are welcome. One artwork may be entered free of charge with additional entries accepted for a small fee. Online submission forms are due by Saturday, June 20th, with artwork drop-off taking place June 23rd through the 27th at the historic fire station on 220 North Center Street in Plymouth. Information and the exhibition prospectus can be found at www.heartlandartcenter.org. Marshall County will conduct weekly testing on its outdoor warning siren system beginning on Tuesday, June 2nd. The Marshall County Sheriff's Department Dispatch Center will automatically activate its sirens every Tuesday at 11 a.m. for 30 seconds. Dispatch controls sirens for Bourbon, Center, and Union Townships. These are the sirens that will be activated during the weekly tests. Other sirens across the county are controlled by their respective fire departments and have their own testing procedures. 2024, the Marshall County Council supported an additional appropriation to automate county-controlled sirens. The technology has been a success and has led to more rapid notification of the sirens once a tornado warning is issued, eliminating the potential for human error. Adding a weekly test doubles down on the system's feature that displays the operational status of each siren and engages the public in preparedness efforts. If severe weather is forecasted on the day of the test, or if it's actively raining at 11 a.m., the test will be canceled to avoid false alarms. If a test is canceled, a post will be made by the Marshall County Emergency Management Agency on Facebook announcing that cancellation. Indiana lawmakers are highlighting a new law signed recently that supports patients and works to improve outcomes at mental health and addiction recovery centers. Jarrett Lewis reports.
2: State Rep. Lori Goss-Reeves co-authored House-enrolled Act 1296, which requires recovery residences to register, follow ethical standards, and be publicly listed so Hoosiers and their families can identify legitimate and compliant facilities. She says it will support responsible rehabilitation efforts while encouraging better long-term outcomes for Hoosiers.
6: Recovery and reentry services can change lives, but there must be trust and accountability in the system.
2: May is Mental Health Awareness Month. Jarrett Lewis, Network Indiana.
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9: From the Tri-County Weather Center, I'm Bill Banks on All News 1520 WKVI. 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Tonight, partly cloudy with a low of 51 degrees. Tomorrow, sunny and 77. Tomorrow night, partly cloudy with a low in the mid-50s. Monday, sunny with a high in the upper 70s. I'm Bill Banks. For your local forecast 24-7, visit WKVI.com.
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3: This is a Bloomberg Money Minute. Fresh record closing highs today for all the major averages on continued hopes for a ceasefire extension between the U.S. and Iran, even though President Trump failed to approve one already agreed to by Tehran, at least for now. But at the closing bell, the Dow up 363 points, 0.75% higher. The NASDAQ up 55, the S&P added 16, gains of about 0.25% each. Shares of Ford Motors up nearly 5% today, up more than 40% for the month of May, its best monthly gain in 17 years. And it's not because of its cars. It's mostly thanks to its growing battery storage business in great demand from AI data centers. Shares of the teen clothing retailer American Eagle down 12%. That's after a pullback in sales last quarter. And good news for parents. UnitedHealthcare, the nation's biggest health insurer, said today it's going to cut two-thirds of prior approval requirements for things like diagnostic services and routine surgeries for children under its plans. Tom Busby, Bloomberg Radio.
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14: Indiana livestock and grain leaders are coming together for a major summit focused on the future of animal agriculture. I'm Greg Allen. This is Hoosier Ag Today. The Indiana Corn Growers Association and Indiana Soybean Alliance will host the Livestock Summit on June 23rd, bringing together leaders from across Indiana's livestock and grain sectors to discuss the future of animal agriculture. According to summit organizer Emily McNiff,
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14: The Livestock Summit will take place June 23rd. 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I'm Greg Allen. Who's Your Ag Today? 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
7: 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In celebration of America's 250th anniversary, the Heartland Arts Center has invited artists, families, students, and community members of all ages to participate in America the Beautiful, a community-wide art exhibition exploring what America means through creativity and artistic expression. 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The exhibition will be hosted at the historic fire station in downtown Plymouth. It features artwork inspired by people, places, traditions, landscapes, cultures, memories, and experiences that shape America. Exhibition viewing hours will be Tuesday through Friday, 10 a.m. to 6 p.m., Saturday, 10 a.m. to 3 p.m. Artists of all ages and experience levels are encouraged to participate. All artistic mediums are welcome. One artwork may be entered free of charge, with additional entries accepted for a small fee. Online submission forms are due by Saturday, June 20th, with artwork drop-off taking place June 23rd through the 27th at the historic fire station on 220 North Center Street in Plymouth. Information and the exhibition prospectus can be found at www.heartlandartcenter.org. Marshall County will conduct weekly testing on its outdoor warning siren system beginning on Tuesday, June 2nd. The Marshall County Sheriff's Department Dispatch Center will automatically activate its sirens every Tuesday at 11 a.m. for 30 seconds. Dispatch controls sirens for Bourbon, Center, and Union Townships. These are the sirens that will be activated during the weekly tests. Other sirens across the county are controlled by their respective fire departments and have their own testing procedures. 2024, the Marshall County Council supported an additional appropriation to automate county

0: Emergency Management Agency on Facebook announcing that cancellation. Indiana lawmakers are highlighting a new law signed recently that supports patients and works to improve outcomes at mental health and addiction recovery centers. Jarrett Lewis reports.
1: State Rep. Lori Goss-Reeves co-authored House-enrolled Act 1296, which requires recovery residences to register, follow ethical standards, and be publicly listed so Hoosiers and their families can identify legitimate and compliant facilities. She says it will support responsible rehabilitation efforts while encouraging better long-term outcomes for Hoosiers.
2: Recovery and reentry services can change lives, but there must be trust and accountability in the system.
1: May is Mental Health Awareness Month. Jarrett Lewis, Network Indiana.
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3: From the Tri-County Weather Center, I'm Bill Banks on All News 1520 WKVI. 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Tonight, partly cloudy with a low of 51 degrees. Tomorrow, sunny and 77. Tomorrow night, partly cloudy with the low in the mid-50s. Monday, sunny with a high in the upper 70s. I'm Bill Banks. 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
0: A wild finish in Plymouth softball sectional action last night as somehow, someway, Glenn held on to take a 10-9 win, and this is how it ended. Ball, a chance to tie this up with any old kind of a hit. Glenn wins the sectional with an out. On the ground, this could be it. Picked up by Mannering, throw across, and Glenn somehow survives this, and they will take home their second sectional championship in a row. What a job by Emma Thomas to get through the meat of the St. Joe order with the tying run on, the lead run on, both in scoring position. Emma Thomas, a masterful performance, 127 pitches, 80 of those for strikes, but most importantly, found a way to navigate her way through the meat of the St. Joe order with a winning run in scoring position. Great job by her, our Max 98.3 player of the game, and we continue tournament coverage. CMA takes on Mishawaka Marion at Bill Nixon Field baseball sectional semifinal action. We'll have that for you. Tony Plotho will join me. Our pregame starts at 10:30 on Saturday morning and our first pitch at 11. But before that, don't forget, tune into the coaches show. Starting at 7 o'clock, we announce the first ever Tony the Boss Ross Athlete of the Year Award. Don't want to miss that. We'll announce that on the Coaches Show Saturday morning. That's your sports check. I'm Rusty Nixon, Max 98.3, part of the winning team at Kankakee Valley Broadcasting.
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3: A long rap sheet in a neighboring county. You're listening to Network Indiana. I'm Jarrett Lewis. A man who recently stole a car and crashed into a utility pole in Carmel is someone with several felony theft cases against him in Marion County.
4: And that's why Carmel Mayor Sue Finkham is upset. I'm John Herrick. She says too much crime is coming from Marion County and filtering out to affect people in her city.
5: And what I find really egregious is I don't hear anyone in Marion County pounding the desk and saying, this is unacceptable, we're going to fix it. That's disturbing to me. Our residents deserve better.
4: She told Angela Ganote on Fox 59 Friday morning that trying to get this situation under control is not about politics, but rather about finding the best outcomes. John Herrick, Network Indiana.
3: Students in an Emon School classroom in Fisher say a teacher crossed a line. Investigators add that a classroom video backs up their accounts. Court documents say math teacher Nathan Sandlin is seen grabbing a 12-year-old boy while classmates shout for him to stop. Sandlin then pulled the student in from behind and squeezed him during an end-of-year activity until the child struggled to breathe. The boy told police that Sandlin first grabbed his wrist when he tried to hide a water gun. Sandlin is now charged with strangulation. The school is conducting an internal review of the incident. Indiana is getting a mostly dry weekend. Aaron Updike of the National Weather Service in Indianapolis also says there may be some spotty rain showers.
6: So we're looking at maybe some larger rain in the very western and southwest portions of Indiana Sunday night into Monday. And then it's going to be dry again for a while.
3: He adds that highs will either be in the 70s or 80s for most of next week throughout the state. And the IHSAA Boys Volleyball State Finals are this weekend at Lawrence North High School in Indianapolis. The semifinals and final will take place today as Carmel, Cathedral, Lake Central, and Roncalli will go at it for a state championship. Roncalli defeated Cathedral last year 3-0 in Indiana's inaugural year for boys volleyball. I'm Jarrett Lewis, and you're listening to Network Indiana.
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9: The Food Bank of Northern Indiana has announced its mobile food distribution dates for June of this year, including dates in LaPorte and Stark counties. I'm Becca Shepherd from the WKVI Information Center. In Stark County, there will be a mobile food distribution on June 18th at the Knox United Methodist Church, located at 201 South Shield Street in Knox. This distribution will take place from 9 to 10:30 a.m. Central Time while supplies last, and it is sponsored by the USDA and will serve 150 households. The next mobile distribution event in Stark County will take place on Monday, June 22nd at the St. Pierre Fire Department, which is located at 102 Fisher Street in St. Pierre. This distribution will take place from 10 a.m. to 11:30 a.m. Central Time while supplies last. It is sponsored by Morgan Stanley and will serve 150 households. In LaPorte County, there will be a mobile food distribution on Friday, June 26th at the First Church of God, which is located at 2020 East Lincoln Way in LaPorte. This distribution will take place from 10 to 11:30 a.m. Central Time while supplies last. It is sponsored by the Pokagon Band of Potawatomi and will serve 150 households. All items are pre-boxed and pre-bagged and are distributed on a first-come, first-served basis for those in need of food assistance. There is a limit of one box or bag per household. Participants should remain in their vehicle and open trunks to receive items. There will also be self-loading available if your trunk does not open. The Indiana Department of Transportation shares that their contractor continues work on auxiliary two-way left turn lane construction on Highway US 20 between I-94 and State Road 2 with several upcoming traffic switches. Traffic will switch to the outside lanes in each direction between County Road 250 East and County Road 500 East on or after today, Friday, May 29th. Work will be conducted in the inside lanes and the center turn lane and median area for approximately 2 weeks. Traffic will also switch to the outside lanes so that work can occur in the inside lanes and median between US 35 and County Road 400 West on or after Thursday, June 4th. This work is scheduled for approximately 10 days. Additionally, work is scheduled to begin on US 20 between Fail Road and County Road 250 East on or after Monday, June 8th. The westbound lanes will be closed for the first of the installation of three pipes, and the eastbound lanes will be converted to two-way traffic. This work is scheduled for approximately 2 weeks, at which point traffic will then switch to the outside lanes in each direction for work in the middle. NDOT encourages drivers to allow extra time when driving through this area and to follow traffic directions and signs carefully. Motorists should slow down, use caution, and drive distraction-free through all work zones. A map of the affected areas can be found online at WKVI.com. The Knox Community School Board will be holding a regular meeting this upcoming Monday, June 1st. The meeting is scheduled to begin at 6 p.m. Central Time. During this meeting, the superintendent and principals will give an overview of the corporation's accountability model, followed by a section set aside for public comments on agenda items. During the personnel report section of the meeting, the board will hear one request for FMLA, as well as three new hires. Summer school staff will also be discussed. Reports, claims, and a construction update will follow, then affidavit for payments and a field trip approval for 2028. After discussion on the staff handbook, in addition to the crisis plan and a proposal for the purchase of new band uniforms, there will be a section for comments and questions from board members and administrators, as well as a section for public comments on non-agenda items before the meeting will be adjourned. This school board meeting is open to the public. I'm Becca Shepherd from the WKVI Information Center. Visit our website, WKVI.com, or our Facebook page, Tri-County News, for all of your local news 24/7.
2: From the Tri-County Weather Center, I'm Bill Banks on All News 1520 WKVI. 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Tonight, partly cloudy with a low of 51 degrees. Tomorrow, sunny and 77. Tomorrow night, partly cloudy with the low in the mid-50s. Monday, sunny with a high in the upper 70s. I'm Bill Banks. For your local forecast 24/7, visit WKVI.com.
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12: This is a Bloomberg Money Minute. Fresh record closing highs today for all the major averages on continued hopes for a ceasefire extension between the U.S. and Iran, even though President Trump failed to approve one already agreed to by Tehran, at least for now. But at the closing bell, the Dow up 363 points, 0.75% higher. The Nasdaq up 55, the S&P added 16, gains of about 0.25% each. Shares of Ford Motors up nearly 5% today, up more than 40% for the month of May, its best monthly gain in 17 years. And it's not because of its cars. It's mostly thanks to its growing battery storage business in great demand from AI data centers. Shares of the teen clothing retailer American Eagle down 12%. That's after a pullback in sales last quarter. And good news for parents, United Healthcare, the nation's biggest health insurer, said today it's going to cut 2/3 of prior approval requirements for things like diagnostic services and routine surgeries for children under its plans. Tom Busby, Bloomberg Radio.
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23: 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The odds of him going on to fascinate millions with his talent, 1 in 260,000. The odds of this born racer having 157 career top 10 finishes in NASCAR, 1 in 125 billion. The odds of him winning both the Daytona 500 and the Brickyard 400 in the same year, 1 in 195 million. The odds of a child being diagnosed with autism, 1 in 68. 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
1: A long rap sheet in a neighboring county. You're listening to Network Indiana. I'm Jarrett Lewis. A man who recently stole a car and crashed into a utility pole in Carmel is someone with several felony theft cases against him in Marion County.
3: And that's why Carmel Mayor Sue Finkham is upset. I'm John Herrick. She says too much crime is coming from Marion County and filtering out to affect people in her city.
4: And what I find really egregious is I don't hear anyone in Marion County pounding the desk and saying, this is unacceptable, we're going to fix it. That's disturbing to me. Our residents deserve better.
3: She told Angela Ganote on Fox 59 Friday morning that trying to get this situation under control is not about politics, but rather about finding the best outcomes. John Herrick, Network Indiana.
1: Students in an Emon School classroom in Fisher say a teacher crossed a line. Investigators add that a classroom video backs up their accounts. Court documents say math teacher Nathan Sandlin is seen grabbing a 12-year-old boy while classmates shout for him to stop. Sandlin then pulled the student in from behind and squeezed him during an end-of-year activity until the child struggled to breathe. The boy told police that Sandlin first grabbed his wrist when he tried to hide a water gun. Sandlin is now charged with strangulation. The school is conducting an internal review of the incident. Indiana is getting a mostly dry weekend. Aaron Updike of the National Weather Service in Indianapolis also says there may be some spotty rain showers.
5: So we're looking at maybe some larger rain in the very western and southwest portions of Indiana Sunday night into Monday. And then it's going to be dry again for a while.
1: He adds that highs will either be in the 70s or 80s for most of next week throughout the state. And the IHSAA Boys Volleyball State Finals are this weekend at Lawrence North High School in Indianapolis. The semifinals and final will take place today as Carmel, Cathedral, Lake Central, and Roncalli will go at it for a state championship. Roncalli defeated Cathedral last year 3-0 in Indiana's inaugural year for boys volleyball. I'm Jarrett Lewis, and you're listening to Network Indiana.
0: She said she was fine, but I noticed she stopped using the front steps. And another time, she grabbed the wall instead of the railing. It's little clues like these that often show up before a fall ever happens. This is Tina McIntosh, founder of Joy's House and co-host of Caregiver Crossing. Falls are the leading cause of injury for older adults, but there are simple ways to lower that risk. Stay tuned.
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9: The Food Bank of Northern Indiana has announced its mobile food distribution dates for June of this year, including dates in LaPorte and Stark counties. I'm Becca Shepherd from the WKVI Information Center. In Stark County, there will be a mobile food distribution on June 18th at the Knox United Methodist Church, located at 201 South Shield Street in Knox. This distribution will take place from 9 to 10:30 a.m. Central Time while supplies last, and it is sponsored by the USDA and will serve 150 households. The next mobile distribution event in Stark County will take place on Monday, June 22nd at the St. Pierre Fire Department, which is located at 102 Fisher Street in St. Pierre. This distribution will take place from 10 a.m. to 11:30 a.m. Central Time while supplies last. It is sponsored by Morgan Stanley and will serve 150 households. In LaPorte County, there will be a mobile food distribution on Friday, June 26th at the First Church of God, which is located at 2020 East Lincoln Way in LaPorte. This distribution will take place from 10 to 11:30 a.m. Central Time while supplies last. It is sponsored by the Pokagon Band of Potawatomi and will serve 150 households. All items are pre-boxed and pre-bagged and are distributed on a first-come, first-served basis for those in need of food assistance. There is a limit of one box or bag per household. Participants should remain in their vehicle and open trunks to receive items. There will also be self-loading available if your trunk does not open. The Indiana Department of Transportation shares that their contractor continues work on auxiliary two-way left turn lane construction on Highway US 20 between I-94 and State Road 2 with several upcoming traffic switches. Traffic will switch to the outside lanes in each direction between County Road 250 East and County Road 500 East on or after today, Friday, May 29th. Work will be conducted in the inside lanes and the center turn lane and median area for approximately 2 weeks. Traffic will also switch to the outside lanes so that work can occur in the inside lanes and median between US 35 and County Road 400 West on or after Thursday, June 4th. This work is scheduled for approximately 10 days. Additionally, work is scheduled to begin on US 20 between Fail Road and County Road 250 East on or after Monday, June 8th. The westbound lanes will be closed for the first of the installation of three pipes, and the eastbound lanes will be converted to two-way traffic. This work is scheduled for approximately 2 weeks, at which point traffic will then switch to the outside lanes in each direction for work in the middle. NDOT encourages drivers to allow extra time when driving through this area and to follow traffic directions and signs carefully. Motorists should slow down, use caution, and drive distraction-free through all work zones. A map of the affected areas can be found online at WKVI.com. The Knox Community School Board will be holding a regular meeting this upcoming Monday, June 1st. The meeting is scheduled to begin at 6 p.m. Central Time. During this meeting, the superintendent and principals will give an overview of the corporation's accountability model, followed by a section set aside for public comments on agenda items. During the personnel report section of the meeting, the board will hear one request for FMLA, as well as three new hires. Summer school staff will also be discussed. Reports, claims, and a construction update will follow, then affidavit for payments and a field trip approval for 2028. After discussion on the staff handbook, in addition to the crisis plan and a proposal for the purchase of new band uniforms, there will be a section for comments and questions from board members and administrators, as well as a section for public comments on non-agenda items before the meeting will be adjourned. This school board meeting is open to the public. I'm Becca Shepherd from the WKVI Information Center. Visit our website, WKVI.com, or our Facebook page, Tri-County News, for all of your local news 24/7.
2: From the Tri-County Weather Center, I'm Bill Banks on All News 1520 WKVI. 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Tonight, partly cloudy with a low of 51 degrees. Tomorrow, sunny and 77. Tomorrow night, partly cloudy with the low in the mid-50s. Monday, sunny with a high in the upper 70s. I'm Bill Banks. For your local forecast 24/7, visit WKVI.com.
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7: This is the Bloomberg Money Minute. Fresh record closing highs today for all the major averages on continued hopes for a ceasefire extension between the U.S. and Iran, even though President Trump failed to approve one already agreed to by Tehran, at least for now. But at the closing bell, the Dow up 363 points, 0.75% higher. The NASDAQ up 55, the S&P added 16, gains of about 0.25% each. Shares of Ford Motors up nearly 5% today, up more than 40% for the month of May, its best monthly gain in 17 years. And it's not because of its cars. It's mostly thanks to its growing battery storage business in great demand from AI data centers. Shares of the teen clothing retailer American Eagle down 12%. That's after a pullback in sales last quarter. And good news for parents, UnitedHealthcare, the nation's biggest health insurer, said today it's going to cut two-thirds of prior approval requirements for things like diagnostic services and routine surgeries for children under its plans. Tom Busby, Bloomberg Radio.
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2: From the Tri-County Weather Center, I'm Bill Banks on All News 1520 WKVI. 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Tonight, partly cloudy with a low of 51 degrees. Tomorrow, sunny and 77. Tomorrow night, partly cloudy with a low in the mid-50s. Monday, sunny with a high in the upper 70s. I'm Bill Banks. For your local forecast 24/7, visit WKVI.com.
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4: For Network Indiana Sports, I'm Brad Huber. The NTT IndyCar Series is back in action this week for the Chevrolet Grand Prix of Detroit on the streets of Detroit. After a wild Indianapolis 500 won by Felix Rosenquist, Alex Palou was quickest in first practice on Friday. Kyle Kirkwood was second, Will Power third. Marcus Armstrong was fourth, Pato O'Ward was fifth. And Dave Malukas, who finished second in the Indy 500 last weekend, was sixth in practice. They will practice again at 9 a.m. this morning, qualify 1 o'clock this afternoon, and then they will race tomorrow at 12:30. Short track racing across the state of Indiana. Kyle Larson's High Limit Series was at the Lawrenceburg Speedway in southeastern Indiana last night. Rico Abreu got the win for his second consecutive win at Lawrenceburg. Kyle Larson had issues and came back from last place to second last night. Parker Price Miller was third, Gio Celsi fourth, and Sunshine Tyler Courtney came home in the fifth position. Last night also, Bloomington Speedway had the Don Hobbs Classic Northern All-Star Late Model Series. Circle City Raceway was in action last night. And tonight, Paragon Speedway, Fan Appreciation Night, $10 to get in the door, and a lot of giveaways for kids and families alike, with on-track activity beginning at 6 o'clock. You can meet the drivers and get on the racetrack as well at Paragon tonight. NASCAR is back in action at the Nashville Super Speedway. The Cup Series will qualify later this afternoon and race tomorrow night, 7 o'clock. That can be seen on Amazon Prime Video. The O'Reilly Auto Parts Series, they will practice and qualify later today and race tonight on the CW Network. NASCAR Truck Series, a late one, a delay last night as they went well past midnight Eastern Time. For Network Indiana Sports, I'm Brad Huber.
5: I'm Jim Ausman. Here's what's happening. Kentucky's governor is reacting to the new book by Jill Biden that's caused a buzz in Democratic circles. Andy Beshear on NBC.
11: Well, what I see is a first lady that loves her husband, that is fiercely protective, and I'm not going to criticize that.
5: Meantime, Texas Senate candidate Ken Paxton is facing off against Democrat James Tallarico for one of that state's Senate seats.
16: They understand how important Texas is, not just because of the majority, but also because we are Texas. We haven't lost a statewide race since 1994, and this isn't the time to do it. We need to unite, and we need to fight together, and I'm willing to do that, and I certainly think they are too.
5: Paxton on Fox's Sunday Morning Futures. He'll meet with Senate Republican leaders later this week. 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
20: A long rap sheet in a neighboring county. 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I'm Jarrett Lewis. A man who recently stole a car and crashed into a utility pole in Carmel is someone with several felony theft cases against him in Marion County.
21: And that's why Carmel Mayor Sue Finkham is upset. I'm John Herrick. She says too much crime is coming from Marion County and filtering out to affect people in her city.
22: What I find really egregious is I don't hear anyone in Marion County pounding the desk and saying, this is unacceptable, we're going to fix it. That's disturbing to me. Our residents deserve better.
21: She told Angela Ganote on Fox 59 Friday morning that trying to get this situation under control is not about politics, but rather about finding the best outcomes. John Herrick, Network Indiana.
0: Students in an Emon School classroom in Fisher say a teacher crossed a line. Investigators add that a classroom video backs up their accounts. Court documents say math teacher Nathan Sandlin is seen grabbing a 12-year-old boy while classmates shout for him to stop. Sandlin then pulled the student in from behind and squeezed him during an end-of-year activity until the child struggled to breathe. The boy told police that Sandlin first grabbed his wrist when he tried to hide a water gun. Sandlin is now charged with strangulation. The school is conducting an internal review of the incident. Indiana is getting a mostly dry weekend. Aaron Updike of the National Weather Service in Indianapolis also says there may be some spotty rain showers.
8: So we're looking at maybe some larger rain in the very western and southwest portions of Indiana Sunday night into Monday. And then it's going to be dry again for a while.
0: He adds that highs will either be in the 70s or 80s for most of next week throughout the state. And the IHSAA Boys Volleyball State Finals are this weekend at Lawrence North High School in Indianapolis. The semifinals and final will take place today as Carmel, Cathedral, Lake Central, and Roncalli will go at it for a state championship. Roncalli defeated Cathedral last year 3-0 in Indiana's inaugural year for boys volleyball. I'm Jarrett Lewis, and you're listening to Network Indiana.
10: She said she was fine, but I noticed she stopped using the front steps. And another time, she grabbed the wall instead of the railing. It's little clues like these that often show up before a fall ever happens. This is Tina McIntosh, founder of Joy's House and co-host of Caregiver Crossing. Falls are the leading cause of injury for older adults, but there are simple ways to lower that risk. Stay tuned.
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12: 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In celebration of America's 250th anniversary, the Heartland Arts Center has invited artists, families, students, and community members of all ages to participate in America the Beautiful, a community-wide art exhibition exploring what America means through creativity and artistic expression. 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The exhibition will be hosted at the historic fire station in downtown Plymouth. 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Exhibition viewing hours will be Tuesday through Friday, 10 a.m. to 6 p.m., Saturday, 10 a.m. to 3 p.m. Artists of all ages and experience levels are encouraged to participate. All artistic mediums are welcome. One artwork may be entered free of charge with additional entries accepted for a small fee. Online submission forms are due by Saturday, June 20th, with artwork drop-off taking place June 23rd through the 27th at the historic fire station on 220 North Center Street in Plymouth. Information and the exhibition prospectus can be found at www.heartlandartcenter.org. Marshall County will conduct weekly testing on its outdoor warning siren system beginning on Tuesday, June 2nd. The Marshall County Sheriff's Department Dispatch Center will automatically activate its sirens every Tuesday at 11 a.m. for 30 seconds. Dispatch controls sirens for Bourbon, Center, and Union Townships. These are the sirens that will be activated during the weekly tests. Other sirens across the county are controlled by their respective fire departments and have their own testing procedures. 2024, the Marshall County Council supported an additional appropriation to automate county-controlled sirens. The technology has been a success and has led to more rapid notification of the sirens once a tornado warning is issued, eliminating the potential for human error. Adding a weekly test doubles down on the system's feature that displays the operational status of each siren and engages the public in preparedness efforts. If severe weather is forecasted on the day of the test, or if it's actively raining at 11 a.m., the test will be canceled to avoid false alarms. If a test is canceled, a post will be made by the Marshall County Emergency Management Agency on Facebook announcing that cancellation. Indiana lawmakers are highlighting a new law signed recently that supports patients and works to improve outcomes at mental health and addiction recovery centers. Jarrett Lewis reports.
0: State Rep. Lori Goss-Reeves co-authored House Enrolled Act 1296, which requires recovery residences to register, follow ethical standards, and be publicly listed so Hoosiers and their families can identify legitimate and compliant facilities. She says it will support responsible rehabilitation efforts while encouraging better long-term outcomes for Hoosiers.
7: Recovery and reentry services can change lives, but there must be trust and accountability in the system.
0: May is Mental Health Awareness Month. Jarrett Lewis, Network Indiana.
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2: From the Tri-County Weather Center, I'm Bill Banks on All News 1520 WKVI. 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Tonight, partly cloudy with a low of 51 degrees. Tomorrow, sunny and 77. Tomorrow night, partly cloudy with a low in the mid-50s. Monday, sunny with a high in the upper 70s. I'm Bill Banks. For your local forecast 24/7, visit WKVI.com.
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9: This is a Bloomberg Money Minute. Fresh record closing highs today for all the major averages on continued hopes for a ceasefire extension between the U.S. and Iran, even though President Trump failed to approve one already agreed to by Tehran, at least for now. But at the closing bell, the Dow up 363 points, 0.75% higher. The Nasdaq up 55, the S&P added 16, gains of about 0.25% each. Shares of Ford Motors up nearly 5% today, up more than 40% for the month of May, its best monthly gain in 17 years. And it's not because of its cars. It's mostly thanks to its growing battery storage business in great demand from AI data centers. Shares of the teen clothing retailer American Eagle down 12%. That's after a pullback in sales last quarter. And good news for parents, United Healthcare, the nation's biggest health insurer, said today it's going to cut 2/3 of prior approval requirements for things like diagnostic services and routine surgeries for children under its plans. Tom Busby, Bloomberg Radio.
13: 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And in physics, I learned that I'm a loser.
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5: 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This is Hoosier Ag Today. 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
5: 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I'm Greg Allen. 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
12: 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In celebration of America's 250th anniversary, the Heartland Arts Center has invited artists, families, students, and community members of all ages to participate in America the Beautiful, a community-wide art exhibition exploring what America means through creativity and artistic expression. 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The exhibition will be hosted at the historic fire station in downtown Plymouth. 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Exhibition viewing hours will be Tuesday through Friday, 10 a.m. to 6 p.m., Saturday, 10 a.m. to 3 p.m. Artists of all ages and experience levels are encouraged to participate. All artistic mediums are welcome. One artwork may be entered free of charge with additional entries accepted for a small fee. Online submission forms are due by Saturday, June 20th, with artwork drop-off taking place June 23rd through the 27th at the historic fire station on 220 North Center Street in Plymouth. Information and the exhibition prospectus can be found at www.heartlandartcenter.org. Marshall County will conduct weekly testing on its outdoor warning siren system beginning on Tuesday, June 2nd. The Marshall County Sheriff's Department Dispatch Center will automatically activate its sirens every Tuesday at 11 a.m. for 30 seconds. Dispatch controls sirens for Bourbon, Center, and Union Townships. These are the sirens that will be activated during the weekly tests. Other sirens across the county are controlled by their respective fire departments and have their own testing procedures. 2024, the Marshall County Council supported an additional appropriation to automate county-controlled sirens. The technology has been a success and has led to more rapid notification of the sirens once a tornado warning is issued, eliminating the potential for human error. Adding a weekly test doubles down on the system's feature that displays the operational status of each siren and engages the public in preparedness efforts. If severe weather is forecasted on the day of the test, or if it's actively raining at 11 a.m., the test will be canceled to avoid false alarms. If a test is canceled, a post will be made by the Marshall County Emergency Management Agency on Facebook announcing that cancellation. Indiana lawmakers are highlighting a new law signed recently that supports patients and works to improve outcomes at mental health and addiction recovery centers. Jarrett Lewis reports.
0: State Rep. Lori Goss-Reeves co-authored House-enrolled Act 1296, which requires recovery residences to register, follow ethical standards, and be publicly listed so Hoosiers and their families can identify legitimate and compliant facilities. She says it will support responsible rehabilitation efforts while encouraging better long-term outcomes for Hoosiers.
7: Recovery and reentry services can change lives, but there must be trust and accountability in the system.
0: May is Mental Health Awareness Month. Jarrett Lewis, Network Indiana.
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2: From the Tri-County Weather Center, I'm Bill Banks on All News 1520 WKVI. 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Tonight, partly cloudy with a low of 51 degrees. Tomorrow, sunny and 77. Tomorrow night, partly cloudy with the low in the mid-50s. Monday, sunny with a high in the upper 70s. I'm Bill Banks. For your local forecast 24/7, visit WKVI.com.
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12: A wild finish in Plymouth softball sectional action last night as somehow, someway, Glenn held on to take a 10-9 win. And this is how it ended. Ball, a chance to tie this up with any old kind of a hit. Glenn wins the sectional with an out. On the ground, this could be it. Picked up by Mannering, throw across! And Glenn somehow survives this, and they will take home their second sectional championship in a row. What a job by Emma Thomas to get through the meat of the St. Joe order with the tying run on, the lead run on, both in scoring position. Emma Thomas, a masterful performance, 127 pitches, 80 of those for strikes, but most importantly, found a way to navigate her way through the meat of the St. Joe order with a winning run in scoring position. Great job by her, our Max 98.3 player of the game, and we continue tournament coverage. CMA takes on Mishawaka Marion at Bill Nixon Field. Baseball sectional semifinal action. We'll have that for you. Tony Plotho will join me. Our pregame starts at 10:30 on Saturday morning and our first pitch at 11. But before that, don't forget, tune into the coaches show. Starting at 7 o'clock, we announce the first ever Tony the Boss Ross Athlete of the Year Award. Don't want to miss that. We'll announce that on the Coaches Show Saturday morning. That's your sports check. I'm Rusty Nixon, Max 98.3, part of the winning team at Kankakee Valley Broadcasting.
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0: A long rap sheet in a neighboring county. You're listening to Network Indiana. I'm Jarrett Lewis. A man who recently stole a car and crashed into a utility pole in Carmel is someone with several felony

0: teacher crossed a line. Investigators add that a classroom video backs up their accounts. Court documents say math teacher Nathan Sandlin is seen grabbing a 12-year-old boy while classmates shout for him to stop. Sandlin then pulled the student in from behind and squeezed him during an end-of-year activity until the child struggled to breathe. The boy told police that Sandlin first grabbed his wrist when he tried to hide a water gun. Sandlin is now charged with strangulation. The school is conducting an internal review of the incident. Indiana is getting a mostly dry weekend. Aaron Updike of the National Weather Service in Indianapolis also says there may be some spotty rain showers.
1: So we're looking at maybe some larger rain in the very western and southwest portions of Indiana Sunday night into Monday. And then it's going to be dry again for a while.
0: He adds that highs will either be in the 70s or 80s for most of next week throughout the state. And the IHSAA Boys Volleyball State Finals are this weekend at Lawrence North High School in Indianapolis. The semifinals and final will take place today as Carmel, Cathedral, Lake Central, and Roncalli will go at it for a state championship. Roncalli defeated Cathedral last year 3-0 in Indiana's inaugural year for boys volleyball. I'm Jarrett Lewis, and you're listening to Network Indiana.
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4: The Food Bank of Northern Indiana has announced its mobile food distribution dates for June of this year, including dates in LaPorte and Stark counties. I'm Becca Shepherd from the WKVI Information Center. In Stark County, there will be a mobile food distribution on June 18th at the Knox United Methodist Church, located at 201 South Shield Street in Knox. This distribution will take place from 9 to 10:30 a.m. Central Time while supplies last, and it is sponsored by the USDA and will serve 150 households. The next mobile distribution event in Stark County will take place on Monday, June 22nd at the San Pierre Fire Department, which is located at 102 Fisher Street in San Pierre. This distribution will take place from 10 a.m. to 11:30 a.m. Central Time while supplies last. It is sponsored by Morgan Stanley and will serve 150 households. In LaPorte County, there will be a mobile food distribution on Friday, June 26th at the First Church of God, which is located at 2020 East Lincoln Way in LaPorte. This distribution will take place from 10 to 11:30 a.m. Central Time while supplies last. It is sponsored by the Pokagon Band of Pottawatomie and will serve 150 households. All items are pre-boxed and pre-bagged and are distributed on a first-come, first-served basis for those in need of food assistance. There is a limit of one box or bag per household. Participants should remain in their vehicle and open trunks to receive items. There will also be self-loading available if your trunk does not open. The Indiana Department of Transportation shares that their contractor continues work on auxiliary two-way left turn lane construction on Highway US 20 between I-94 and State Road 2 with several upcoming traffic switches. Traffic will switch to the outside lanes in each direction between County Road 250 East and County Road 500 East on or after today, Friday, May 29th. Work will be conducted in the inside lanes and the center turn lane and median area for approximately 2 weeks. Traffic will also switch to the outside lanes so that work can occur in the inside lanes and median between US 35 and County Road 400 West on or after Thursday, June 4th. This work is scheduled for approximately 10 days. Additionally, work is scheduled to begin on US 20 between Fail Road and County Road 250 East on or after Monday, June 8th. The westbound lanes will be closed for the first of the installation of three pipes, and the eastbound lanes will be converted to two-way traffic. This work is scheduled for approximately 2 weeks, at which point traffic will then switch to the outside lanes in each direction for work in the middle. NDOT encourages drivers to allow extra time when driving through this area and to follow traffic directions and signs carefully. Motorists should slow down, use caution, and drive distraction-free through all work zones. A map of the affected areas can be found online at WKVI.com.

0: Knox.com. The Knox Community School Board will be holding a regular meeting this upcoming Monday, June 1st. The meeting is scheduled to begin at 6 p.m. Central Time. During this meeting, the superintendent and principals will give an overview of the corporation's accountability model, followed by a section set aside for public comments on agenda items. During the personnel report section of the meeting, the board will hear one request for FMLA, as well as three new hires. Summer school staff will also be discussed. Reports, claims, and a construction update will follow, then affidavit for payments and a field trip approval for 2028. After discussion on the staff handbook, in addition to the crisis plan and a proposal for the purchase of new band uniforms, there will be a section for comments and questions from board members and administrators, as well as a section for public comments on non-agenda items before the meeting will be adjourned. This school board meeting is open to the public. I'm Becca Shepherd from the WKVI Information Center. Visit our website, WKVI.com, or our Facebook page, Tri-County News, for all of your local news 24/7.
1: From the Tri-County Weather Center, I'm Bill Banks on All News 1520 WKVI. 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Tonight, partly cloudy with a low of 51 degrees. Tomorrow, sunny and 77. Tomorrow night, partly cloudy with the low in the mid-50s. Monday, sunny with a high in the upper 70s. I'm Bill Banks. For your local forecast 24/7, visit WKVI.com.
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5: This is a Bloomberg Money Minute. Fresh record closing highs today for all the major averages on continued hopes for a ceasefire extension between the U.S. and Iran, even though President Trump failed to approve one already agreed to by Tehran, at least for now. But at the closing bell, the Dow up 363 points, 0.75% higher. The Nasdaq up 55, the S&P added 16, gains of about 0.25% each. Shares of Ford Motors up nearly 5% today, up more than 40% for the month of May, its best monthly gain in 17 years. And it's not because of its cars. It's mostly thanks to its growing battery storage business in great demand from AI data centers. Shares of the teen clothing retailer American Eagle down 12%. That's after a pullback in sales last quarter. And good news for parents, UnitedHealthcare, the nation's biggest health insurer, said today it's going to cut two-thirds of prior approval requirements for things like diagnostic services and routine surgeries for children under its plans. Tom Busby, Bloomberg Radio.
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13: Indiana livestock and grain leaders are coming together for a major summit focused on the future of animal agriculture. I'm Greg Allen. This is Hoosier Ag Today. 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
13: 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I'm Greg Allen, Hoosier Ag Today, Indiana's Farm Network.
0: Turning now to funeral arrangements. 85-year-old Rosemarie Rose Hartman of Denham passed away May 24th. There will be a visitation taking place today from 4 to 9 p.m. Eastern Time at Frayne Mortuary in Winnemac, and also from 10 to 11 a.m. Eastern Time tomorrow, Saturday, May 30th, at St. Paul Lutheran Church in Denham, where funeral services will be held at 11:30 a.m. Eastern Time tomorrow. Memorial contributions may be made to St. Paul Lutheran Church or St. Paul Lutheran Church Ladies' Aid. That's in memory of 86-year-old Rosemarie Rose Hartman of Denham. Remember, you can find complete obituary information online at WKVI.com.
1: From the Tri-County Weather Center, I'm Bill Banks on All News 1520 WKVI. 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Tonight, partly cloudy with a low of 51 degrees. Tomorrow, sunny and 77. Tomorrow night, partly cloudy with the low in the mid-50s. Monday, sunny with a high in the upper 70s. I'm Bill Banks. For your local forecast 24/7, visit WKVI.com.
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16: AP News for Friday, May 29th. I'm Ben Thomas. President Trump had announced no decision Friday evening after meeting with advisors on an Iran deal. Ed Donahue has details.
17: The tentative deal would extend the ceasefire by 60 days, reopen the Strait of Hormuz, and hold new talks on Iran's nuclear program. In Iran, Foreign Ministry spokesman Esmael Baghai tells Iran State TV, the agreement has not been finalized yet. We are focused on the end of the war at this point and are not discussing the details of the nuclear plan. Iran's main negotiator said it has no trust in guarantees or words, only actions. Ed Donahue, Washington.
16: Two legal setbacks for the president. A federal judge has ruled his name was illegally added to the Kennedy Center and has blocked its closure for renovations. Another judge temporarily blocked payouts from the so-called anti-weaponization fund. On Capitol Hill, former Attorney General Pam Bondi testified before the House Oversight Committee on the handling of the Jeffrey Epstein files. The ranking Democrat, Robert Garcia, says he asked about President Trump's involvement.
18: Whether he directed her at any given time on the Epstein files, what he knew, what he asked her to redact or not, and she refused to answer any questions about President Trump.
16: And Lisa Dwyer on the fate of four climbers who fell in Alaska.
19: A Latvian mountaineering expedition group says three climbers on Mount McKinley who fell near a treacherous pass have died. After waiting for weather to clear, a long line from a helicopter was used because the terrain and conditions prevented the helicopter from landing. A fourth climber was later airlifted to a hospital. The National Park Service says the climbers were traversing a route known for its exposed sections when they fell near Denali Pass, which is about 18,200 feet. I'm Lisa Dwyer.
16: This is AP News. Big summer concert cancellations.
20: Shortly after Freedom 250 announced the first wave of performers for the Great American State Fair, some started pulling out.
21: Don't just stand there, bust the move.
20: From Young MC, who questioned whether the shows will be nonpartisan, to Martina McBride, who had the same concerns. Poison's Brett Michaels says he's out because of threats and division. The Commodores and Morris Day also say they won't show up.
21: Girl, you know it's true.
20: Milli Vanilli's Fab Morvan says he will be there. As will Vanilla Ice. Freedom 250 bills itself as a nonpartisan group leading America's 250th birthday celebration. Sagar Megan, Washington.
16: The latest through the weekend at APNews.com. I'm Ben Thomas. Thanks for listening.
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2: A long rap sheet in a neighboring county. You're listening to Network Indiana. I'm Jarrett Lewis. A man who recently stole a car and crashed into a utility pole in Carmel is someone with several felony theft cases against him in Marion County.
3: And that's why Carmel Mayor Sue Finkham is upset. I'm John Herrick. She says too much crime is coming from Marion County and filtering out to affect people in her city.
4: And what I find really egregious is I don't hear anyone in Marion County pounding the desk and saying, this is unacceptable, we're going to fix it. That's disturbing to me. Our residents deserve better.
3: She told Angela Ganote on Fox 59 Friday morning that trying to get this situation under control is not about politics, but rather about finding the best outcomes. John Herrick, Network Indiana.
2: Students in an Emon School classroom in Fisher say a teacher crossed a line. Investigators add that a classroom video backs up their accounts. Court documents say math teacher Nathan Sandlin is seen grabbing a 12-year-old boy while classmates shout for him to stop. Sandlin then pulled the student in from behind and squeezed him during an end-of-year activity until the child struggled to breathe. The boy told police that Sandlin first grabbed his wrist when he tried to hide a water gun. Sandlin is now charged with strangulation. The school is conducting an internal review of the incident. Indiana is getting a mostly dry weekend. Aaron Updike of the National Weather Service in Indianapolis also says there may be some spotty rain showers.
5: So we're looking at maybe some larger rain in the very western and southwest portions of Indiana Sunday night into Monday. And then it's going to be dry again for a while.
2: He adds that highs will either be in the 70s or 80s for most of next week throughout the state. And the IHSAA Boys Volleyball State Finals are this weekend at Lawrence North High School in Indianapolis. The semifinals and final will take place today as Carmel, Cathedral, Lake Central, and Roncalli will go at it for a state championship. Roncalli defeated Cathedral last year 3-0 in Indiana's inaugural year for boys volleyball. I'm Jarrett Lewis, and you're listening to Network Indiana.
6: 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And another time, she grabbed the wall instead of the railing. 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This is Tina McIntosh, founder of Joy's House and co-host of Caregiver Crossing. Falls are the leading cause of injury for older adults, but there are simple ways to lower that risk. 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
8: The Food Bank of Northern Indiana has announced its mobile food distribution dates for June of this year, including dates in LaPorte and Stark counties. I'm Becca Shepherd from the WKVI Information Center. In Stark County, there will be a mobile food distribution on June 18th at the Knox United Methodist Church, located at 201 South Shield Street in Knox. This distribution will take place from 9 to 10:30 a.m. Central Time while supplies last, and it is sponsored by the USDA and will serve 150 households. The next mobile distribution event in Stark County will take place on Monday, June 22nd at the San Pierre Fire Department, which is located at 102 Fisher Street in San Pierre. This distribution will take place from 10 a.m. to 11:30 a.m. Central Time while supplies last. It is sponsored by Morgan Stanley and will serve 150 households. In LaPorte County, there will be a mobile food distribution on Friday, June 26th at the First Church of God, which is located at 2020 East Lincoln Way in LaPorte. This distribution will take place from 10 to 11:30 a.m. Central Time while supplies last. It is sponsored by the Pokagon Band of Potawatomi and will serve 150 households. All items are pre-boxed and pre-bagged and are distributed on a first-come, first-served basis for those in need of food assistance. There is a limit of one box or bag per household. Participants should remain in their vehicle and open trunks to receive items. There will also be self-loading available if your trunk does not open. The Indiana Department of Transportation shares that their contractor continues work on auxiliary two-way left turn lane construction on Highway US 20 between I-94 and State Road 2 with several upcoming traffic switches. Traffic will switch to the outside lanes in each direction between County Road 250 East and County Road 500 East on or after today, Friday, May 29th. Work will be conducted in the inside lanes and the center turn lane and median area for approximately 2 weeks. Traffic will also switch to the outside lanes so that work can occur in the inside lanes and median between US 35 and County Road 400 West on or after Thursday, June 4th. This work is scheduled for approximately 10 days. Additionally, work is scheduled to begin on US 20 between Fail Road and County Road 250 East on or after Monday, June 8th. The westbound lanes will be closed for the first of the installation of three pipes, and the eastbound lanes will be converted to two-way traffic. This work is scheduled for approximately 2 weeks, at which point traffic will then switch to the outside lanes in each direction for work in the middle. NDOT encourages drivers to allow extra time when driving through this area and to follow traffic directions and signs carefully. Motorists should slow down, use caution, and drive distraction-free through all work zones. A map of the affected areas can be found online at WKVI.com. The Knox Community School Board will be holding a regular meeting this upcoming Monday, June 1st. The meeting is scheduled to begin at 6 p.m. Central Time. During this meeting, the superintendent and principals will give an overview of the corporation's accountability model, followed by a section set aside for public comments on agenda items. During the personnel report section of the meeting, the board will hear one request for FMLA, as well as three new hires. Summer school staff will also be discussed. Reports, claims, and a construction update will follow, then affidavit for payments and a field trip approval for 2028. After discussion on the staff handbook, in addition to the crisis plan and a proposal for the purchase of new band uniforms, there will be a section for comments and questions from board members and administrators, as well as a section for public comments on non-agenda items before the meeting will be adjourned. This school board meeting is open to the public. I'm Becca Shepherd from the WKVI Information Center. Visit our website, WKVI.com, or our Facebook page, Tri-County News, for all of your local news 24/7.
9: From the Tri-County Weather Center, I'm Bill Banks on All News 1520 WKVI. 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Tonight, partly cloudy with a low of 51 degrees. Tomorrow, sunny and 77. Tomorrow night, partly cloudy with the low in the mid-50s. Monday, sunny with a high in the upper 70s. I'm Bill Banks. For your local forecast 24/7, visit WKVI.com.
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13: This is a Bloomberg Money Minute. Fresh record closing highs today for all the major averages on continued hopes for a ceasefire extension between the U.S. and Iran, even though President Trump failed to approve one already agreed to by Tehran, at least for now. But at the closing bell, the Dow up 363 points, 0.75% higher. The Nasdaq up 55, the S&P added 16, gains of about 0.25% each. Shares of Ford Motors up nearly 5% today, up more than 40% for the month of May, its best monthly gain in 17 years. And it's not because of its cars. It's mostly thanks to its growing battery storage business in great demand from AI data centers. Shares of the teen clothing retailer American Eagle down 12%. That's after a pullback in sales last quarter. And good news for parents, UnitedHealthcare, the nation's biggest health insurer, said today it's going to cut two-thirds of prior approval requirements for things like diagnostic services and routine surgeries for children under its plans. Tom Busby, Bloomberg Radio.
14: This is Kurt Lancaster from the Texas Farm Bureau Radio Network. Hoosier Ag Today's founder, Gary Troit, was recently honored with a Farm Broadcaster of the Year Award from our National Association of Farm Broadcasting. A big Texas hats off to you, Gary. Speaking for my fellow farm broadcasters, the 65 Indiana radio stations that have aired Gary's Indiana reports, many for the last three decades, and thousands of Hoosier farmers and rural listeners. Congratulations, Gary, on a job well done.
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20: 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Gary was really surprised by the honor, but I can tell you many of us weren't. Gary's work for agriculture goes far outside his Indiana borders. Speaking for my fellow farm broadcasters, the 65 Indiana radio stations that have aired Gary's Indiana reports, many for the last three decades, and thousands of Hoosier farmers and rural listeners. Congratulations, Gary.
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1: Indiana livestock and grain leaders are coming together for a major summit focused on the future of animal agriculture. I'm Greg Allen. This is Hoosier Ag Today. 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According to summit organizer Emily McNiff,
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1: 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I'm Greg Allen, Hoosier Ag Today, Indiana's Farm Network.
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4: From the Tri-County Weather Center, I'm Bill Banks on All News 1520 WKVI. 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Tonight, partly cloudy with a low of 51 degrees. Tomorrow, sunny and 77. Tomorrow night, partly cloudy with a low in the mid-50s. Monday, sunny with a high in the upper 70s. I'm Bill Banks. For your local forecast 24/7, visit WKVI.com.
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8: For Network Indiana Sports, I'm Brad Huber. The NTT IndyCar Series is back in action this week for the Chevrolet Grand Prix of Detroit on the streets of Detroit. After a wild Indianapolis 500 won by Felix Rosenquist, Alex Palou was quickest in first practice on Friday. Kyle Kirkwood was second, Will Power third. Marcus Armstrong was fourth, Pato O'Ward was fifth. And Dave Malukas, who finished second in the Indy 500 last weekend, was sixth in practice. They will practice again at 9 a.m. this morning, qualify 1 o'clock this afternoon, and then they will race tomorrow at 12:30. Short track racing across the state of Indiana. Kyle Larson's High Limit Series was at the Lawrenceburg Speedway in southeastern Indiana last night. Rico Abreu got the win for his second consecutive win at Lawrenceburg. Kyle Larson had issues and came back from last place to second last night. Parker Price Miller was third, Gio Celsi fourth, and Sunshine Tyler Courtney came home in the fifth position. Last night also, Bloomington Speedway had the Don Hobbs Classic Northern All-Star Late Model Series. Circle City Raceway was in action last night. And tonight, Paragon Speedway, Fan Appreciation Night, $10 to get in the door and a lot of giveaways for kids and families alike with on-track activity beginning at 6 o'clock. You can meet the drivers and get on the racetrack as well at Paragon tonight. NASCAR is back in action at the Nashville Super Speedway. The Cup Series will qualify later this afternoon and race tomorrow night, 7 o'clock. That can be seen on Amazon Prime Video. The O'Reilly Auto Parts Series, they will practice and qualify later today and race tonight on the CW Network. NASCAR Truck Series, a late one, a delay last night as they went well past midnight Eastern Time. For Network Indiana Sports, I'm Brad Huber.
9: I'm Jim Ausman. Here's what's happening. Kentucky's governor is reacting to the new book by Jill Biden that's caused a buzz in Democratic circles. Andy Beshear on NBC.
10: Well, what I see is a first lady that loves her husband, that is fiercely protective, and I'm not going to criticize that.
9: Meantime, Texas Senate candidate Ken Paxton is facing off against Democrat James Tallarico for one of that state's Senate seats.
11: They understand how important Texas is, not just because of the majority, but also because we are Texas. We haven't lost a statewide race since 1994, and this isn't the time to do it. We need to unite, and we need to fight together, and I'm willing to do that, and I certainly think they are too.
9: Paxton on Fox's Sunday Morning Futures. He'll meet with Senate Republican leaders later this week. America's listening to Fox News.

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3: In a neighboring county. You're listening to Network Indiana. I'm Jarrett Lewis. A man who recently stole a car and crashed into a utility pole in Carmel is someone with several felony theft cases against him in Marion County.
4: And that's why Carmel Mayor Sue Finkham is upset. I'm John Herrick. She says too much crime is coming from Marion County and filtering out to affect people in her city.
5: What I find really egregious is I don't hear anyone in Marion County pounding the desk and saying, this is unacceptable, we're going to fix it. That's disturbing to me. Our residents deserve better.
4: She told Angela Ganote on Fox 59 Friday morning that trying to get this situation under control is not about politics, but rather about finding the best outcomes. John Herrick, Network Indiana.
3: Students in an Emon School classroom in Fisher say a teacher crossed a line. Investigators add that a classroom video backs up their account. Score documents say math teacher Nathan Sandlin is seen grabbing a 12-year-old boy while classmates shout for him to stop. Sandlin then pulled the student in from behind and squeezed him during an end-of-year activity until the child struggled to breathe. The boy told police that Sandlin first grabbed his wrist when he tried to hide a water gun. Sandlin is now charged with strangulation. The school is conducting an internal review of the incident. Indiana is getting a mostly dry weekend. Aaron Updike of the National Weather Service in Indianapolis also says there may be some spotty rain showers.
6: So we're looking at maybe some larger rain in the very western and southwest portions of Indiana Sunday night into Monday. And then it's going to be dry again for a while.
3: He adds that highs will either be in the 70s or 80s for most of next week throughout the state. And the IHSAA Boys Volleyball State Finals are this weekend at Lawrence North High School in Indianapolis. The semifinals and final will take place today as Carmel, Cathedral, Lake Central, and Roncalli will go at it for a state championship. Roncalli defeated Cathedral last year 3-0 in Indiana's inaugural year for boys volleyball. I'm Jarrett Lewis, and you're listening to Network Indiana.
2: 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This is Tina McIntosh, founder of Joy's House and co-host of Caregiver Crossing. Falls are the leading cause of injury for older adults, but there are simple ways to lower that risk. Stay tuned.
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8: 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In celebration of America's 250th anniversary, the Heartland Arts Center has invited artists, families, students, and community members of all ages to participate in America the Beautiful, a community-wide art exhibition exploring what America means through creativity and artistic expression. 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The exhibition will be hosted at the historic fire station in downtown Plymouth. 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Exhibition viewing hours will be Tuesday through Friday, 10 a.m. to 6 p.m., Saturday, 10 a.m. to 3 p.m. Artists of all ages and experience levels are encouraged to participate. All artistic mediums are welcome. One artwork may be entered free of charge with additional entries accepted for a small fee. Online submission forms are due by Saturday, June 20th, with artwork drop-off taking place June 23rd through the 27th at the historic fire station on 220 North Center Street in Plymouth. Information and the exhibition prospectus can be found at www.heartlandartcenter.org. Marshall County will conduct weekly testing on its outdoor warning siren system beginning on Tuesday, June 2nd. The Marshall County Sheriff's Department Dispatch Center will automatically activate its sirens every Tuesday at 11 a.m. for 30 seconds. Dispatch controls sirens for Bourbon, Center, and Union Townships. These are the sirens that will be activated during the weekly tests. Other sirens across the county are controlled by their respective fire departments and have their own testing procedures. 2024, the Marshall County Council supported an additional appropriation to automate county-controlled sirens. The technology has been a success and has led to more rapid notification of the sirens once a tornado warning is issued, eliminating the potential for human error. Adding a weekly test doubles down on the system's feature that displays the operational status of each siren and engages the public in preparedness efforts. If severe weather is forecasted on the day of the test, or if it's actively raining at 11 a.m., the test will be canceled to avoid false alarms. If a test is canceled, a post will be made by the Marshall County Emergency Management Agency on Facebook announcing that cancellation. Indiana lawmakers are highlighting a new law signed recently that supports patients and works to improve outcomes at mental health and addiction recovery centers. Jarrett Lewis reports.
3: State Rep. Lori Goss Reeves co-authored House Enrolled Act 1296, which requires recovery residences to register, follow ethical standards, and be publicly listed so Hoosiers and their families can identify legitimate and compliant facilities. She says it will support responsible rehabilitation efforts while encouraging better long-term outcomes for Hoosiers.
9: Recovery and reentry services can change lives, but there must be trust and accountability in the system.
3: May is Mental Health Awareness Month. Jarrett Lewis, Network Indiana.
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10: From the Tri-County Weather Center, I'm Bill Banks on All News 1520 WKVI. 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Tonight, partly cloudy with a low of 51 degrees. Tomorrow, sunny and 77. Tomorrow night, partly cloudy with the low in the mid-50s. Monday, sunny with a high in the upper 70s. I'm Bill Banks. For your local forecast 24/7, visit WKVI.com.
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14: This is a Bloomberg Money Minute. Fresh record closing highs today for all the major averages on continued hopes for a ceasefire extension between the U.S. and Iran, even though President Trump failed to approve one already agreed to by Tehran, at least for now. But at the closing bell, the Dow up 363 points, 0.75% higher. The Nasdaq up 55, the S&P added 16, gains of about 0.25% each. Shares of Ford Motors up nearly 5% today, up more than 40% for the month of May, its best monthly gain in 17 years. And it's not because of its cars. It's mostly thanks to its growing battery storage business in great demand from AI data centers. Shares of the teen clothing retailer American Eagle down 12%. That's after a pullback in sales last quarter. And good news for parents. United Healthcare, the nation's biggest health insurer, said today it's going to cut two-thirds of prior approval requirements for things like diagnostic services and routine surgeries for children under its plans. Tom Busby, Bloomberg Radio.
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5: 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This is Hoosier Ag Today. 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
7: 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In celebration of America's 250th anniversary, the Heartland Arts Center has invited artists, families, students, and community members of all ages to participate in America the Beautiful, a community-wide art exhibition exploring what America means through creativity and artistic expression. 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Exhibition viewing hours will be Tuesday through Friday, 10 a.m. to 6 p.m., Saturday, 10 a.m. to 3 p.m. Artists of all ages and experience levels are encouraged to participate. All artistic mediums are welcome. One artwork may be entered free of charge, with additional entries accepted for a small fee. Online submission forms are due by Saturday, June 20th, with artwork drop-off taking place June 23rd through the 27th at the historic fire station on 220 North Center Street in Plymouth. Information and the exhibition prospectus can be found at www.heartlandartcenter.org. Marshall County will conduct weekly testing on its outdoor warning siren system beginning on Tuesday, June 2nd. The Marshall County Sheriff's Department Dispatch Center will automatically activate its sirens every Tuesday at 11 a.m. for 30 seconds. Dispatch controls sirens for Bourbon, Center, and Union Townships. These are the sirens that will be activated during the weekly tests. Other sirens across the county are controlled by their respective fire departments and have their own testing procedures. 2024, the Marshall County Council supported an additional appropriation to automate county-controlled sirens. The technology has been a success and has led to more rapid notification of the sirens once a tornado warning is issued, eliminating the potential for human error. Adding a weekly test doubles down on the system's feature that displays the operational status of each siren and engages the public in preparedness efforts. If severe weather is forecasted on the day of the test, or if it's actively raining at 11 a.m., the test will be canceled to avoid false alarms. If a test is canceled, a post will be made by the Marshall County Emergency Management Agency on Facebook announcing that cancellation. Indiana lawmakers are highlighting a new law signed recently that supports patients and works to improve outcomes at mental health and addiction recovery centers. Jarrett Lewis reports.
8: State Rep. Lori Goss-Reeves co-authored House Enrolled Act 1296, which requires recovery residences to register, follow ethical standards, and be publicly listed so Hoosiers and their families can identify legitimate and compliant facilities. She says it will support responsible rehabilitation efforts while encouraging better long-term outcomes for Hoosiers.
9: Recovery and reentry services can change lives, but there must be trust and accountability in the system.
8: May is Mental Health Awareness Month. Jarrett Lewis, Network Indiana.
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10: From the Tri-County Weather Center, I'm Bill Banks on All News 1520 WKVI. 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Tonight, partly cloudy with a low of 51 degrees. Tomorrow, sunny and 77. Tomorrow night, partly cloudy with the low in the mid-50s. Monday, sunny with a high in the upper 70s. I'm Bill Banks. For your local forecast 24/7, visit WKVI.com.
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0: A wild finish in Plymouth softball sectional action last night as somehow, some way, Glenn held on to take a 10-9 win. And this is how it ended.
1: Ball, a chance to tie this up with any old kind of a hit. Glenn wins the sectional with an out. On the ground, this could be it. Picked up by Mannering, throw across! And Glenn somehow survives this, and they will take home their second sectional championship in a row. What a job by Emma Thomas to get through the meat of the St. Joe order with the tying run on, the lead run on, both in scoring position.
0: Emma Thomas, a masterful performance, 127 pitches, 80 of those for strikes, but most importantly, found a way to navigate her way through the meat of the St. Joe order with a winning run in scoring position. Great job by her, our Max 98.3 player of the game. And we continue tournament coverage. CMA takes on Mishawaka Marion at Bill Nixon Field baseball sectional semifinal action. We'll have that for you. Tony Plotho will join me. Our pregame starts at 10:30 on Saturday morning and our first pitch at 11. But before that, don't forget,

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0: a long rap sheet in a neighboring county. You're listening to Network Indiana. I'm Jarrett Lewis. A man who recently stole a car and crashed into a utility pole in Carmel is someone with several felony theft cases against him in Marion County.
1: And that's why Carmel Mayor Sue Finkham is upset. I'm John Herrick. She says too much crime is coming from Marion County and filtering out to affect people in her city.
2: And what I find really egregious is I don't hear anyone in Marion County pounding the desk and saying, this is unacceptable, we're going to fix it. That's disturbing to me. Our residents deserve better.
1: She told Angela Ganote on Fox 59 Friday morning that trying to get this situation under control is not about politics, but rather about finding the best outcomes. John Herrick, Network Indiana.
0: Students in an Emon School classroom in Fisher say a teacher crossed a line. Investigators add that a classroom video backs up their accounts. Court documents say math teacher Nathan Sandlin is seen grabbing a 12-year-old boy while classmates shout for him to stop. Sandlin then pulled the student in from behind and squeezed him during an end-of-year activity until the child struggled to breathe. The boy told police that Sandlin first grabbed his wrist when he tried to hide a water gun. Sandlin is now charged with strangulation. The school is conducting an internal review of the incident. Indiana is getting a mostly dry weekend. Aaron Updike of the National Weather Service in Indianapolis also says there may be some spotty rain showers.
3: So we're looking at maybe some larger rain in the very western and southwest portions of Indiana Sunday night into Monday. And then it's going to be dry again for a while.
0: He adds that highs will either be in the 70s or 80s for most of next week throughout the state. And the IHSAA Boys Volleyball State Finals are this weekend at Lawrence North High School in Indianapolis. The semifinals and final will take place today as Carmel, Cathedral, Lake Central, and Roncalli will go at it for a state championship. Roncalli defeated Cathedral last year 3-0 in Indiana's inaugural year for boys volleyball. I'm Jarrett Lewis, and you're listening to Network Indiana.
4: 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And another time, she grabbed the wall instead of the railing. It's little clues like these that often show up before a fall ever happens. 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
6: The Food Bank of Northern Indiana has announced its mobile food distribution dates for June of this year, including dates in LaPorte and Stark counties. I'm Becca Shepherd from the WKVI Information Center. In Stark County, there will be a mobile food distribution on June 18th at the Knox United Methodist Church, located at 201 South Shield Street in Knox. This distribution will take place from 9 to 10:30.

0: The AM Central Time while supplies last, and it is sponsored by the USDA and will serve 150 households. The next mobile distribution event in Stark County will take place on Monday, June 22nd at the San Pierre Fire Department, which is located at 102 Fisher Street in San Pierre. This distribution will take place from 10 a.m. to 11:30 a.m. Central Time while supplies last. It is sponsored by Morgan Stanley and will serve 150 households. In LaPorte County, there will be a mobile food distribution on Friday, June 26th at the First Church of God, which is located at 2020 East Lincoln Way in LaPorte. This distribution will take place from 10 to 11:30 a.m. Central Time while supplies last. It is sponsored by the Pokagon Band of Potawatomi and will serve 150 households. All items are pre-boxed and pre-bagged and are distributed on a first-come, first-served basis for those in need of food assistance. There is a limit of one box or bag per household. Participants should remain in their vehicle and open trunks to receive items. There will also be self-loading available if your trunk does not open. The Indiana Department of Transportation shares that their contractor continues work on auxiliary two-way left turn lane construction on Highway US 20 between I-94 and State Road 2 with several upcoming traffic switches. Traffic will switch to the outside lanes in each direction between County Road 250 East and County Road 500 East on or after today, Friday, May 29th. Work will be conducted in the inside lanes and the center turn lane and median area for approximately 2 weeks. Traffic will also switch to the outside lanes so that work can occur in the inside lanes and median between US 35 and County Road 400 West on or after Thursday, June 4th. This work is scheduled for approximately 10 days. Additionally, work is scheduled to begin on US 20 between Fail Road and County Road 250 East on or after Monday, June 8th. The westbound lanes will be closed for the first of the installation of three pipes, and the eastbound lanes will be converted to two-way traffic. This work is scheduled for approximately 2 weeks, at which point traffic will then switch to the outside lanes in each direction for work in the middle. NDOT encourages drivers to allow extra time when driving through this area and to follow traffic directions and signs carefully. Motorists should slow down, use caution, and drive distraction-free through all work zones. A map of the affected areas can be found online at WKVI.com. The Knox Community School Board will be holding a regular meeting this upcoming Monday, June 1st. The meeting is scheduled to begin at 6 p.m. Central Time. During this meeting, the superintendent and principals will give an overview of the corporation's accountability model, followed by a section set aside for public comments on agenda items. During the personnel report section of the meeting, the board will hear one request for FMLA, as well as three new hires. Summer school staff will also be discussed. Reports, claims, and a construction update will follow, then affidavit for payments and a field trip approval for 2028. After discussion on the staff handbook, in addition to the crisis plan and a proposal for the purchase of new band uniforms, there will be a section for comments and questions from board members and administrators, as well as a section for public comments on non-agenda items before the meeting will be adjourned. This school board meeting is open to the public. I'm Becca Shepherd from the WKVI Information Center. Visit our website, WKVI.com, or our Facebook page, Tri-County News, for all of your local news 24/7.
1: From the Tri-County Weather Center, I'm Bill Banks on All News 1520 WKVI. 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Tonight, partly cloudy with a low of 51 degrees. Tomorrow, sunny and 77. Tomorrow night, partly cloudy with the low in the mid-50s. Monday, sunny with a high in the upper 70s. I'm Bill Banks. For your local forecast 24/7, visit WKVI.com.
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5: This is a Bloomberg Money Minute. Fresh record closing highs today for all the major averages on continued hopes for a ceasefire extension between the U.S. and Iran, even though President Trump failed to approve one already agreed to by Tehran, at least for now. But at the closing bell, the Dow up 363 points, 0.75% higher. The Nasdaq up 55, the S&P added 16, gains of about 0.25% each. Shares of Ford Motors up nearly 5% today, up more than 40% for the month of May, its best monthly gain in 17 years. And it's not because of its cars. It's mostly thanks to its growing battery storage business in great demand from AI data centers. Shares of the teen clothing retailer American Eagle down 12%. That's after a pullback in sales last quarter. And good news for parents. UnitedHealthcare, the nation's biggest health insurer, said today it's going to cut two-thirds of prior approval requirements for things like diagnostic services and routine surgeries for children under its plans. Tom Busby, Bloomberg Radio.
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11: Indiana livestock and grain leaders are coming together for a major summit focused on the future of animal agriculture. I'm Greg Allen. This is Hoosier Ag Today. 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
11: 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I'm Greg Allen. Who's your Ag Today? 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
0: Turning now to funeral arrangements. 85-year-old Rosemarie Rose Hartman of Denham passed away May 24th. There will be a visitation taking place today from 4 to 9 p.m. Eastern Time at Frayne Mortuary in Winnemac, and also from 10 to 11 a.m. Eastern Time tomorrow, Saturday, May 30th, at St. Paul Lutheran Church in Denham, where funeral services will be held at 11:30 a.m. Eastern Time tomorrow. Memorial contributions may be made to St. Paul Lutheran Church or St. Paul Lutheran Church Ladies' Aid. That's in memory of 86-year-old Rosemarie Rose Hartman of Denham. Remember, you can find complete obituary information online at WKVI.com.
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2: Listening to Network Indiana. I'm Jarrett Lewis. A man who recently stole a car and crashed into a utility pole in Carmel is someone with several felony theft cases against him in Marion County.
3: And that's why Carmel Mayor Sue Finkham is upset. I'm John Herrick. She says too much crime is coming from Marion County and filtering out to affect people in her city.
4: And what I find really egregious is I don't hear anyone in Marion County pounding the desk and saying, this is unacceptable, we're going to fix it. That's disturbing to me. Our residents deserve better.
3: She told Angela Ganote on Fox 59 Friday morning that trying to get this situation under control is not about politics, but rather about finding the best outcomes. John Herrick, Network Indiana.
2: Students in an Emon School classroom in Fisher say a teacher crossed a line. Investigators add that a classroom video backs up their accounts. Court documents say math teacher Nathan Sandlin is seen grabbing a 12-year-old boy while classmates shout for him to stop. Sandlin then pulled the student in from behind and squeezed him during an end-of-year activity until the child struggled to breathe. The boy told police that Sandlin first grabbed his wrist when he tried to hide a water gun. Sandlin is now charged with strangulation. The school is conducting an internal review of the incident. Indiana is getting a mostly dry weekend. Aaron Updike of the National Weather Service in Indianapolis also says there may be some spotty rain showers.
5: So we're looking at maybe some larger rain in the very western and southwest portions of Indiana Sunday night into Monday. And then it's going to be dry again for a while.
2: He adds that highs will either be in the 70s or 80s for most of next week throughout the state. And the IHSAA Boys Volleyball State Finals are this weekend at Lawrence North High School in Indianapolis. The semifinals and final will take place today as Carmel, Cathedral, Lake Central, and Roncalli will go at it for a state championship. Roncalli defeated Cathedral last year 3-0 in Indiana's inaugural year for boys volleyball. I'm Jarrett Lewis, and you're listening to Network Indiana.
6: She said she was fine, but I noticed she stopped using the front steps. And another time, she grabbed the wall instead of the railing. It's little clues like these that often show up before a fall ever happens. This is Tina McIntosh, founder of Joy's House and co-host of Caregiver Crossing. Falls are the leading cause of injury for older adults, but there are simple ways to lower that risk. Stay tuned.
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8: The Food Bank of Northern Indiana has announced its mobile food distribution dates for June of this year, including dates in LaPorte and Stark counties. I'm Becca Shepherd from the WKVI Information Center. In Stark County, there will be a mobile food distribution on June 18th at the Knox United Methodist Church, located at 201 South Shield Street in Knox. This distribution will take place from 9 to 10:30 a.m. Central Time while supplies last, and it is sponsored by the USDA and will serve 150 households. The next mobile distribution event in Stark County will take place on Monday, June 22nd at the San Pierre Fire Department, which is located at 102 Fisher Street in San Pierre. This distribution will take place from 10 a.m. to 11:30 a.m. Central Time while supplies last. It is sponsored by Morgan Stanley and will serve 150 households. In LaPorte County, there will be a mobile food distribution on Friday, June 26th at the First Church of God, which is located at 2020 East Lincoln Way in LaPorte. This distribution will take place from 10 to 11:30 a.m. Central Time while supplies last. It is sponsored by the Pokagon Band of Potawatomi and will serve 150 households. All items are pre-boxed and pre-bagged and are distributed on a first-come, first-served basis for those in need of food assistance. There is a limit of one box or bag per household. Participants should remain in their vehicle and open trunks to receive items. There will also be self-loading available if your trunk does not open. The Indiana Department of Transportation shares that their contractor continues work on auxiliary two-way left turn lane construction on Highway US 20 between I-94 and State Road 2 with several upcoming traffic switches. Traffic will switch to the outside lanes in each direction between County Road 250 East and County Road 500 East on or after today, Friday, May 29th. Work will be conducted in the inside lanes and the center turn lane and median area for approximately 2 weeks. Traffic will also switch to the outside lanes so that work can occur in the inside lanes and median between US 35 and County Road 400 West on or after Thursday, June 4th. This work is scheduled for approximately 10 days. Additionally, work is scheduled to begin on US 20 between Fail Road and County Road 250 East on or after Monday, June 8th. The westbound lanes will be closed for the first of the installation of three pipes, and the eastbound lanes will be converted to two-way traffic. This work is scheduled for approximately 2 weeks, at which point traffic will then switch to the outside lanes in each direction for work in the middle. NDOT encourages drivers to allow extra time when driving through this area and to follow traffic directions and signs carefully. Motorists should slow down, use caution, and drive distraction-free through all work zones. A map of the affected areas can be found online at WKVI.com. The Knox Community School Board will be holding a regular meeting this upcoming Monday, June 1st. The meeting is scheduled to begin at 6 p.m. Central Time. During this meeting, the superintendent and principals will give an overview of the corporation's accountability model, followed by a section set aside for public comments on agenda items. During the personnel report section of the meeting, the board will hear one request for FMLA, as well as three new hires. Summer school staff will also be discussed. Reports, claims, and a construction update will follow, then affidavit for payments and a field trip approval for 2028. After discussion on the staff handbook, in addition to the crisis plan and a proposal for the purchase of new band uniforms, there will be a section for comments and questions from board members and administrators, as well as a section for public comments on non-agenda items before the meeting will be adjourned. This school board meeting is open to the public. I'm Becca Shepherd from the WKVI Information Center. Visit our website, WKVI.com, or our Facebook page, Tri-County News, for all of your local news 24/7.
9: From the Tri-County Weather Center, I'm Bill Banks on All News 1520 WKVI. 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This morning, partly sunny with a high near 77. Later today, mostly cloudy with a low around 56. Tonight, mostly cloudy with a low of 50. Looking ahead to Monday, partly sunny with a high near 77. Currently, it's 51 and partly cloudy. I'm Bill Banks. For your local forecast 24/7, visit WKVI.com.
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14: This is a Bloomberg Money Minute. As fuel costs have risen for airlines over the past 3 months, the airfares they charge flyers have risen. But when fuel prices eventually fall back down, airfares likely won't. A bit of candor comes from the CEO of Southwest Airlines, who says it's because consumer demand has remained strong, despite the fact it's hiked fares 7 consecutive times. The CEO also says the shutdown of Spirit Airlines, which removes a major price undercutter, will keep overall fares higher. Declining volumes of mail and high operational costs have meant years of massive losses for the U.S. Postal Service, which is now tightening its belt. A memo from Postmaster General David Steiner details a suspension of discretionary spending across the USPS, including travel, office supplies, and professional services that do not, in his words, support essential work. The memo says the cutbacks will remain in place until the agency's cash position stabilizes. Andrew O'Day, Bloomberg Radio.
11: Wow, yeah, since the storm, it's been crazy busy for us. We got all kinds of office desks coming in. Now, here's a fancy one right here. It's missing a leg, but that's all right. Whatever. Washers and dryers from a laundromat. Wow, and check this out. Another deep fryer. And I'm not sure what this doohickey is. Yeah, most businesses weren't ready for a storm like that, you know. But our work's really piling up here at Roberts & Son Salvage.
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0: Indiana livestock and grain leaders are coming together for a major summit focused on the future of animal agriculture. I'm Greg Allen. This is Hoosier Ag Today. The Indiana Corn Growers Association and the Indiana Soybean Alliance will host the Livestock Summit on June 23rd, bringing together leaders from across Indiana's livestock and grain sectors to discuss the future of animal agriculture. According to summit organizer Emily McNiff,
1: the purpose of it is to bring together the crop and livestock sectors to talk about opportunities, challenges, innovation, because when our livestock producers succeed, our grain farmers succeed. And we're just so interconnected with our various priorities, and we wanted an opportunity to bring all those different sectors together.
0: The Livestock Summit will take place June 23rd. For more information, log on to incornandsoy.org. I'm Greg Allen, Hoosier Ag Today, Indiana's Farm Network.
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3: From the Tri-County Weather Center, I'm Bill Banks on All News 1520 WKVI. 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This morning, partly sunny with a high near 77. Later today, mostly cloudy with a low around 56. Tonight, mostly cloudy with a low of 50. Looking ahead to Monday, partly sunny with a high near 77. Currently, it's 51 and partly cloudy. I'm Bill Banks. For your local forecast 24/7, visit WKVI.com.
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8: For Network Indiana Sports, I'm Brad Huber. The NTT IndyCar Series is back in action this week for the Chevrolet Grand Prix of Detroit on the streets of Detroit. After a wild Indianapolis 500 won by Felix Rosenquist, Alex Palou was quickest in first practice on Friday. Kyle Kirkwood was second, Will Power third. Marcus Armstrong was fourth, Pato O'Ward was fifth. And Dave Malukas, who finished second in the Indy 500 last weekend, was sixth in practice. They will practice again at 9 a.m. this morning, qualify 1 o'clock this afternoon, and then they will race tomorrow at 12:30. Short track racing across the state of Indiana. Kyle Larson's High Limit Series was at the Lawrenceburg Speedway in southeastern Indiana last night. Rico Abreu got the win for his second consecutive win at Lawrenceburg. Kyle Larson had issues and came back from last place to second last night. Parker Price Miller was third, Gio Celsi fourth, and Sunshine Tyler Courtney came home in the fifth position. Last night also, Bloomington Speedway had the Don Hobbs Classic Northern All-Star Late Model Series. Circle City Raceway was in action last night. And tonight, Paragon Speedway, Fan Appreciation Night, $10 to get in the door, and a lot of giveaways for kids and families alike, with on-track activity beginning at 6 o'clock. You can meet the drivers and get on the racetrack as well at Paragon tonight. NASCAR is back in action at the Nashville Super Speedway. The Cup Series will qualify later this afternoon and race tomorrow night, 7 o'clock. That can be seen on Amazon Prime Video. the O'Reilly Auto Parts Series. They will practice and qualify later today and race tonight on the CW Network NASCAR Truck Series. A late one, a delay last night as they went well past midnight Eastern Time. For Network Indiana Sports, I'm Brad Huber.
5: I'm Jim Ausman. Here's what's happening. Kentucky's governor is reacting to the new book by Jill Biden that's caused a buzz in Democratic circles. Andy Beshear on NBC.
9: Well, what I see is a first lady that loves her husband, that is fiercely protective, and I'm not going to criticize that.
5: Meantime, Texas Senate candidate Ken Paxton is facing off against Democrat James Tallarico for one of that state's Senate seats.
10: They understand how important Texas is, not just because of the majority, but also because we are Texas. We haven't lost a statewide race since 1994, and this isn't the time to do it. We need to unite, and we need to fight together, and I'm willing to do that, and I certainly think they are too.
5: Paxton on Fox's Sunday Morning Futures. He'll meet with Senate Republican leaders later this week. America's listening to Fox News.

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4: A long rap sheet in a neighboring county. You're listening to Network Indiana. I'm Jarrett Lewis. A man who recently stole a car and crashed into a utility pole in Carmel is someone with several felony theft cases against him in Marion County.
5: And that's why Carmel Mayor Sue Finkham is upset. I'm John Herrick. She says too much crime is coming from Marion County and filtering out to affect people in her city.
6: What I find really egregious is I don't hear anyone in Marion County pounding the desk and saying, this is unacceptable, we're going to fix it. That's disturbing to me. Our residents deserve better.
5: She told Angela Ganote on Fox 59 Friday morning that trying to get this situation under control is not about politics, but rather about finding the best outcomes. John Herrick, Network Indiana.
4: Students in an Emon School classroom in Fisher say a teacher crossed a line. Investigators add that a classroom video backs up their accounts. Court documents say math teacher Nathan Sandlin is seen grabbing a 12-year-old boy while classmates shout for him to stop. Sandlin then pulled the student in from behind and squeezed him during an end-of-year activity until the child struggled to breathe. The boy told police that Sandlin first grabbed his wrist when he tried to hide a water gun. Sandlin is now charged with strangulation. The school is conducting an internal review of the incident. Indiana is getting a mostly dry weekend. Aaron Updike of the National Weather Service in Indianapolis also says there may be some spotty rain showers.
7: So we're looking at maybe some larger rain in the very western and southwest portions of Indiana Sunday night into Monday. And then it's going to be dry again for a while.
4: He adds that highs will either be in the 70s or 80s for most of next week throughout the state. And the IHSAA Boys Volleyball State Finals are this weekend at Lawrence North High School in Indianapolis. The semifinals and final will take place today as Carmel, Cathedral, Lake Central, and Roncalli will go at it for a state championship. Roncalli defeated Cathedral last year 3-0 in Indiana's inaugural year for boys volleyball. I'm Jarrett Lewis, and you're listening to Network Indiana.
8: She said she was fine, but I noticed she stopped using the front steps. And another time, she grabbed the wall instead of the railing. 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This is Tina McIntosh, founder of Joy's House and co-host of Caregiver Crossing. 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
10: 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In celebration of America's 250th anniversary, the Heartland Arts Center has invited artists, families, students, and community members of all ages to participate in America the Beautiful, a community-wide art exhibition exploring what America means through creativity and artistic expression. 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It features artwork inspired by people, places, traditions, landscapes, cultures, memories, and experiences that shape America. Exhibition viewing hours will be Tuesday through Friday, 10 a.m. to 6 p.m., Saturday, 10 a.m. to 3 p.m. Artists of all ages and experience levels are encouraged to participate. All artistic mediums are welcome. One artwork may be entered free of charge with additional entries accepted for a small fee. Online submission forms are due by Saturday, June 20th, with artwork drop-off taking place June 23rd through the 27th at the historic fire station on 220 North Center Street in Plymouth. Information and the exhibition prospectus can be found at www.heartlandartcenter.org. Marshall County will conduct weekly testing on its outdoor warning siren system beginning on Tuesday, June 2nd. The Marshall County Sheriff's Department Dispatch Center will automatically activate its sirens every Tuesday at 11 a.m. for 30 seconds. Dispatch controls sirens for Bourbon, Center, and Union Townships. These are the sirens that will be activated during the weekly tests. Other sirens across the county are controlled by their respective fire departments and have their own testing procedures. 2024, the Marshall County Council supported an additional appropriation to automate county-controlled sirens. The technology has been a success and has led to more rapid notification of the sirens once a tornado warning is issued, eliminating the potential for human error. Adding a weekly test doubles down on the system's feature that displays the operational status of each siren and engages the public in preparedness efforts. If severe weather is forecasted on the day of the test, or if it's actively raining at 11 a.m., the test will be canceled to avoid false alarms. If a test is canceled, a post will be made by the Marshall County Emergency Management Agency on Facebook announcing that cancellation. Indiana lawmakers are highlighting a new law signed recently that supports patients and works to improve outcomes at mental health and addiction recovery centers. Jarrett Lewis reports.
4: State Rep. Lori Goss-Reeves co-authored House-enrolled Act 1296, which requires recovery residences to register, follow ethical standards, and be publicly listed so Hoosiers and their families can identify legitimate and compliant facilities. She says it will support responsible rehabilitation efforts while encouraging better long-term outcomes for Hoosiers.
2: Recovery and reentry services can change lives, but there must be trust and accountability in the system.
4: May is Mental Health Awareness Month. Jarrett Lewis, Network Indiana.
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11: From the Tri-County Weather Center, I'm Bill Banks on All News 1520 WKVI. 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This morning, partly sunny with a high near 77. Later today, mostly cloudy with a low around 56. Tonight, mostly cloudy with a low of 50. Looking ahead to Monday, partly sunny with a high near 77. Currently, it's 51 and partly cloudy. I'm Bill Banks. For your local forecast 24/7, visit WKVI.com.
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16: This is a Bloomberg Money Minute. As fuel costs have risen for airlines over the past 3 months, the airfares they charge flyers have risen. But when fuel prices eventually fall back down, airfares likely won't. That bit of candor comes from the CEO of Southwest Airlines, who says it's because consumer demand has remained strong, despite the fact it's hiked fares 7 consecutive times. The CEO also says the shutdown of Spirit Airlines, which removes a major price undercutter, will keep overall fares higher. Declining volumes of mail and high operational costs have meant years of massive losses for the U.S. Postal Service, which is now tightening its belt. A memo from Postmaster General David Steiner details a suspension of discretionary spending across the USPS, including travel, office supplies, and professional services that do not, in his words, support essential work. The memo says the cutbacks will remain in place until the agency's cash position stabilizes. Andrew O'Day, Bloomberg Radio.
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19: 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I'm Greg Allen. This is Hoosier Ag Today. 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According to summit organizer Emily McNiff,
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19: 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I'm Greg Allen, Hoosier Ag Today, Indiana's Farm Network.
10: 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I'm Rusty Nixon, Max 98.3 FM News. In celebration of America's 250th anniversary, the Heartland Arts Center has invited artists, families, students, and community members of all ages to participate in America the Beautiful, a community-wide art exhibition exploring what America means through creativity and artistic expression. 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It features artwork inspired by people, places, traditions, landscapes, cultures, memories, and experiences that shape America. Exhibition viewing hours will be Tuesday through Friday, 10 a.m. to 6 p.m., Saturday, 10 a.m. to 3 p.m. Artists of all ages and experience levels are encouraged to participate. All artistic mediums are welcome. One artwork may be entered free of charge, with additional entries accepted for a small fee. Online submission forms are due by Saturday, June 20th, with artwork drop-off taking place June 23rd through the 27th at the historic fire station on 220 North Center Street in Plymouth. Information and the exhibition prospectus can be found at www.heartlandartcenter.org. Marshall County will conduct weekly testing on its outdoor warning siren system beginning on Tuesday, June 2nd. The Marshall County Sheriff's Department Dispatch Center will automatically activate its sirens every Tuesday at 11 a.m. for 30 seconds. Dispatch controls sirens for Bourbon, Center, and Union Townships. These are the sirens that will be activated during the weekly tests. Other sirens across the county are controlled by their respective fire departments and have their own testing procedures. 2024, the Marshall County Council supported an additional appropriation to automate county-controlled sirens. The technology has been a success and has led to more rapid notification of the sirens once a tornado warning is issued, eliminating the potential for human error. Adding a weekly test doubles down on the system's feature that displays the operational status of each siren and engages the public in preparedness efforts. If severe weather is forecasted on the day of the test, or if it's actively raining at 11 a.m., the test will be canceled to avoid false alarms. If a test is canceled, a post will be made by the Marshall County Emergency Management Agency on Facebook announcing that cancellation. Indiana lawmakers are highlighting a new law signed recently that supports patients and works to improve outcomes at mental health and addiction recovery centers. Jarrett Lewis reports.
4: State Rep. Lori Goss Reeves co-authored House Enrolled Act 1296, which requires recovery residences to register, follow ethical standards, and be publicly listed so Hoosiers and their families can identify legitimate and compliant facilities. She says it will support responsible rehabilitation efforts while encouraging better long-term outcomes for Hoosiers.
2: Recovery and reentry services can change lives, but there must be trust and accountability in the system.
4: May is Mental Health Awareness Month. Jarrett Lewis, Network Indiana.
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0: From the Tri-County Weather Center, I'm Bill Banks on All News 1520 WKVI. 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This morning, partly sunny with a high near 77. Later today, mostly cloudy with a low around 56. Tonight, mostly cloudy with a low of 50. Looking ahead to Monday, partly sunny with a high near 77. Currently, it's 51 and partly cloudy. I'm Bill Banks. For your local forecast 24/7, visit WKVI.com.
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A wild finish in Plymouth softball sectional action last night as somehow, some way, Glenn held on to take a 10-9 win. And this is how it ended. Ball, a chance to tie this up with any old kind of a hit. Glenn wins the sectional with an out. On the ground, this could be it. Picked up by Mannering, throw across! And Glenn somehow survives this, and they will take home their second sectional championship in a row. What a job by Emma Thomas to get through the meat of the St. Joe order with the tying run on, the lead run on, both in scoring position. Emma Thomas, a masterful performance, 127 pitches, 80 of those for strikes, but most importantly, found a way to navigate her way through the meat of the St. Joe order with a winning run in scoring position. Great job by her, our Max 98.3 player of the game. And we continue tournament coverage. CMA takes on Mishawaka Marion at Bill Nixon Field baseball sectional semifinal action. We'll have that for you. Tony Plotho will join me. Our pregame starts at 10:30 on Saturday morning and our first pitch at 11. But before that, don't forget, tune into the coaches show. Starting at 7 o'clock, we announce the

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4: In a neighboring county. You're listening to Network Indiana. I'm Jarrett Lewis. A man who recently stole a car and crashed into a utility pole in Carmel is someone with several felony theft cases against him in Marion County.
5: And that's why Carmel Mayor Sue Finkham is upset.
6: I'm John Herrick. She says too much crime is coming from Marion County and filtering out to affect people in her city.
7: And what I find really egregious is I don't hear anyone in Marion County pounding the desk and saying, this is unacceptable, we're going to fix it. That's disturbing to me. Our residents deserve better.
6: She told Angela Ganote on Fox 59 Friday morning that trying to get this situation under control is not about politics, but rather about finding the best outcomes. John Herrick, Network Indiana.
4: Students in an Elon School classroom in Fisher say a teacher crossed a line. Investigators add that a classroom video backs up their accounts. Court documents say math teacher Nathan Sandlin is seen grabbing a 12-year-old boy while classmates shout for him to stop. Sandlin then pulled the student in from behind and squeezed him during an end-of-year activity until the child struggled to breathe. The boy told police that Sandlin first grabbed his wrist when he tried to hide a water gun. Sandlin is now charged with strangulation. The school is conducting an internal review of the incident. Indiana is getting a mostly dry weekend. Aaron Updike of the National Weather Service in Indianapolis also says there may be some spotty rain showers.
8: So we're looking at maybe some larger rain in the very western and southwest portions of Indiana Sunday night into Monday. And then it's going to be dry again for a while.
4: He adds that highs will either be in the 70s or 80s for most of next week throughout the state. And the IHSAA Boys Volleyball State Finals are this weekend at Lawrence North High School in Indianapolis. The semifinals and final will take place today as Carmel, Cathedral, Lake Central, and Roncalli will go at it for a state championship. Roncalli defeated Cathedral last year 3-0 in Indiana's inaugural year for boys volleyball. I'm Jarrett Lewis, and you're listening to Network Indiana.
9: She said she was fine, but I noticed she stopped using the front steps. And another time, she grabbed the wall instead of the railing. It's little clues like these that often show up before a fall ever happens. This is Tina McIntosh, founder of Joy's House and co-host of Caregiver Crossing. Falls are the leading cause of injury for older adults, but there are simple ways to lower that risk. Stay tuned.
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9: 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Another is lighting. 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
11: The Food Bank of Northern Indiana has announced its mobile food distribution dates for June of this year, including dates in LaPorte and Stark counties. I'm Becca Shepherd from the WKVI Information Center. In Stark County, there will be a mobile food distribution on June 18th at the Knox United Methodist Church, located at 201 South Shield Street in Knox. This distribution will take place from 9 to 10:30 a.m. Central Time while supplies last, and it is sponsored by the USDA and will serve 150 households. The next mobile distribution event in Stark County will take place on Monday, June 22nd at the San Pierre Fire Department, which is located at 102 Fisher Street in San Pierre. This distribution will take place from 10 a.m. to 11:30 a.m. Central Time while supplies last. It is sponsored by Morgan Stanley and will serve 150 households. In LaPorte County, there will be a mobile food distribution on Friday, June 26th at the First Church of God, which is located at 2020 East Lincoln Way in LaPorte. This distribution will take place from 10 to 11:30 a.m. Central Time while supplies last. It is sponsored by the Pokagon Band of Potawatomi.

0: and will serve 150 households. All items are pre-boxed and pre-bagged and are distributed on a first-come, first-served basis for those in need of food assistance. There is a limit of one box or bag per household. Participants should remain in their vehicle and open trunks to receive items. There will also be self-loading available if your trunk does not open. The Indiana Department of Transportation shares that their contractor continues work on auxiliary two-way left turn lane construction on Highway US 20 between I-94 and State Road 2 with several upcoming traffic switches. Traffic will switch to the outside lanes in each direction between County Road 250 East and County Road 500 East on or after today, Friday, May 29th. Work will be conducted in the inside lanes and the center turn lane and median area for approximately 2 weeks. Traffic will also switch to the outside lanes so that work can occur in the inside lanes and median between US 35 and County Road 400 West on or after Thursday, June 4th. This work is scheduled for approximately 10 days. Additionally, work is scheduled to begin on US 20 between Fail Road and County Road 250 East on or after Monday, June 8th. The westbound lanes will be closed for the first of the installation of three pipes, and the eastbound lanes will be converted to two-way traffic. This work is scheduled for approximately 2 weeks, at which point traffic will then switch to the outside lanes in each direction for work in the middle. NDOT encourages drivers to allow extra time when driving through this area and to follow traffic directions and signs carefully. Motorists should slow down, use caution, and drive distraction-free through all work zones. A map of the affected areas can be found online at WKVI.com. The Knox Community School Board will be holding a regular meeting this upcoming Monday, June 1st. The meeting is scheduled to begin at 6 p.m. Central Time. During this meeting, the superintendent and principals will give an overview of the corporation's accountability model, followed by a section set aside for public comments on agenda items. During the personnel report section of the meeting, the board will hear one request for FMLA, as well as three new hires. Summer school staff will also be discussed. Reports, claims, and a construction update will follow, then affidavit for payments and a field trip approval for 2028. After discussion on the staff handbook, in addition to the crisis plan and a proposal for the purchase of new band uniforms, there will be a section for comments and questions from board members and administrators, as well as a section for public comments on non-agenda items before the meeting will be adjourned. This school board meeting is open to the public. I'm Becca Shepherd from the WKVI Information Center. Visit our website, WKVI.com, or our Facebook page, Tri-County News, for all of your local news 24/7.
1: From the Tri-County Weather Center, I'm Bill Banks on All News 1520 WKVI. 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This morning, partly sunny with a high near 77. Later today, mostly cloudy with a low around 56. Tonight, mostly cloudy with a low of 50. Looking ahead to Monday, partly sunny with a high near 77. Currently, it's 51 and partly cloudy. I'm Bill Banks. For your local forecast 24/7, visit WKVI.com.
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6: This is a Bloomberg Money Minute. As fuel costs have risen for airlines over the past 3 months, the airfares they charge flyers have risen. But when fuel prices eventually fall back down, airfares likely won't. A bit of candor comes from the CEO of Southwest Airlines, who says it's because consumer demand has remained strong, despite the fact it's hiked fares 7 consecutive times. The CEO also says the shutdown of Spirit Airlines, which removes a major price undercutter, will keep overall fares higher. Declining volumes of mail and high operational costs have meant years of massive losses for the U.S. Postal Service, which is now tightening its belt. A memo from Postmaster General David Steiner details a suspension of discretionary spending across the USPS, including travel, office supplies, and professional services that do not in his words, support essential work. The memo says the cutbacks will remain in place until the agency's cash position stabilizes. Andrew O'Day, Bloomberg Radio.
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10: Indiana livestock and grain leaders are coming together for a major summit focused on the future of animal agriculture. I'm Greg Allen. This is Hoosier Ag Today. 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According to Summit organizer Emily McNiff,
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10: The Livestock Summit will take place June 23rd. For more information, log on to incornandsoy.org. I'm Greg Allen, Hoosier Ag Today, Indiana's Farm Network.
0: Turning now to funeral arrangements. 85-year-old Rosemarie Rose Hartman of Denham passed away May 24th. There will be a visitation taking place today from 4 to 9 p.m. Eastern Time at Frayne Mortuary in Winnemac, and also from 10 to 11 a.m. Eastern Time tomorrow, Saturday, May 30th, at St. Paul Lutheran Church in Denham, where funeral services will be held at 11:30 a.m. Eastern Time tomorrow. Memorial contributions may be made to St. Paul Lutheran Church or St. Paul Lutheran Church Ladies' Aid. That's in memory of 86-year-old Rosemarie Rose Hartman of Denham. Remember, you can find complete obituary information online at WKVI.com.
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15: A boy born in Joplin, Missouri was fascinated by anything with wheels and a motor. The odds of him going on to fascinate millions with his talent, 1 in 260,000. The odds of this born racer having 157 career top 10 finishes in NASCAR, 1 in 125 billion. The odds of him winning both the Daytona 500 and the Brickyard 400 in the same year, 1 in 195 million. The odds of a child being diagnosed with autism, 1 in 68. I'm NASCAR driver Jamie McMurray, and my niece has autism. 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

0: ABC News, I'm Sherry Preston. The U.S. and Iran trading attacks over the weekend, testing the ceasefire that had already been on shaky ground.
1: President Trump posted on social media overnight saying Iran really wants to come to a deal, urging his critics to sit back and relax, promising it will all work out in the end.
0: ABC's Karen Waugh, the judge who oversaw President Trump's IRS settlement, has essentially reopened the decision, including the $1.8 billion fund set up to benefit those who feel they've been wronged by the government. 35 former federal judges wrote to the judge who decided on the decision, asking for another investigation into President Trump's dismissal, saying it was an abuse of the federal court system. Curfew at an ICE detention center in Newark, New Jersey has now been lifted. There have been protests going on outside. Some family members allege inhumane conditions inside. In Laos, five minors have been brought out to safety from that flooded out cave. Two are still missing. This is ABC News. The mandatory curfew that had been put in place for just outside the Delaney Hall ICE Detention Center in Newark has been lifted for the morning. ABC's Krista McNally has more on another rally that was held there on Sunday.
2: Governor Mikey Sherrill sent in state police to bring order outside of Delaney Hall. This all began over a week ago when detainees at the ICE facility started a hunger strike, claiming there is poor living conditions inside. That is when protesters began gathering outside, many supporting the detainees and some in favor of the United States Immigration and Customs Enforcement agents.
0: Families have now been allowed visits with those inside, which had previously been banned. Malaysia is the latest country to implement a social media ban for children younger than 16. The rules require social media platforms like Facebook, YouTube, TikTok, Instagram to implement age verification systems. Kids will have a month to download or transfer their data before the restrictions take place. I'm Sherry Preston, ABC News.
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2: A mostly dry time on tap. I'm John Herrick. You're listening to Network Indiana. Lots of sunshine will be seen throughout Indiana this weekend, but Aaron Updike at the National Weather Service in Indianapolis says showers are possible.
3: But there's some small chances of rain in the southwest portions of the state late on Sunday, but even if that happens, it would be a very brief shower and then pass. So we're looking at a very, very nice weekend overall.
2: He says warm temperatures will continue into next week, and there isn't any severe weather on the horizon. Kids at Emon Schools in Fishers say a teacher crossed a line, and investigators say classroom video backs up their accounts. Ryan Hedrick reports.
4: The video shows a teacher grabbing a 12-year-old boy as his classmates shout for the teacher to stop. Court documents say the math teacher, Nathan Sandlin, pulled the kid in from behind and squeezed the child until he couldn't breathe. Sandlin now charged with strangulation. This all happened during end-of-the-year activities. The boy told police Sandlin first grabbed his wrist when he was trying to hide a water gun. Officers say there were fresh cuts and fingernail marks on him. School leaders are looking into it. Ryan Hedrick, Network Indiana.
2: A man who recently stole a car and crashed into a utility pole in backyard in Carmel is someone who had several felony theft cases against him in Marion County. Carmel Mayor Sue Finkham says too much crime is coming from Marion County and filtering out to her area.
5: What I find really egregious is I don't hear anyone in Marion County pounding the desk and saying, this is unacceptable, we're going to fix it. That's disturbing to me. Our residents deserve better.
2: She told Fox 59's Angela Gannot this morning that this is not about politics, but rather outcomes. And the Indiana Chamber of Commerce is accepting nominations through June 26th for its annual statewide honors, which recognize business, government, dynamic, and community leaders. Winners will be celebrated on November 5th at the JW Marriott Indianapolis during the Chamber's 37th annual awards dinner. I'm John Herrick, and you're listening to Network Indiana.
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8: The Indiana Department of Transportation shares that their contractor continues work on auxiliary two-way left turn lane construction on Highway US 20 between I-94 and State Road 2 with several upcoming traffic switches. I'm Becca Shepherd for Stark County Family Dentistry from the WKVI Information Center. Traffic will switch to the outside lanes in each direction between County Road 250 East and County Road 500 East on or after today, Friday, May 29th. Work will be conducted in the inside lanes and the center turn lane and median area for approximately 2 weeks. Traffic will also switch to the outside lanes so that work can occur in the inside lanes and median between US 35 and County Road 400 West on or after Thursday, June 4th. This work is scheduled for approximately 10 days. A map of the affected areas can be found online at WKVI.com. The Stark County Auditor's Office shared an announcement this week in regards to accepting tax payments. According to the announcement, which was shared on Wednesday, the Stark County Treasurer's Office will be unable to accept any tax payments during May 30th through June 8th of this year. This applies to both in-person and online tax payments, and they can't be accepted while staff completes its annual settlement process. During this settlement process, the county's online payment system found at lowtaxinfo.com/StarkCounty will also be temporarily unavailable for payment processing. During this period of time, the treasurer's office will remain open for regular business hours, which are Monday through Friday from 8 a.m. to 4 p.m. Central Time. Those with questions or who want additional information can reach out to the county treasurer's office at 574-772-9111. A press release from the Stark County Sheriff's Office states that on Thursday, May 28th at approximately 4:35 a.m., deputies with the Stark County Sheriff's Office responded to the intersection of U.S. 35 and State Road 8 in regards to a two-vehicle crash involving injuries. Preliminary investigation indicates that a red 2024 Jeep Compass, which was driven by a 27-year-old male from Knox, was traveling westbound on County Road 100 North and attempting to cross U.S. 35 onto State Road 8. The Jeep entered the path of a light blue 2008 Ford Taurus, driven by a 21-year-old female from Warsaw, which was traveling southbound on U.S. 35 at highway speeds when the collision occurred. A front seat passenger in the Taurus, identified as a 19-year-old female from Plymouth, was airlifted to a South Bend hospital with head and leg injuries sustained in the crash. Two rear seat passengers, a 19-year-old female from Knox and a 20-year-old from Plymouth, both complained of back pain and were transported to Northwest Health Stark Emergency Department for treatment. The driver of the Taurus was also airlifted to a South Bend hospital due to a head injury sustained in the collision. The driver of the Jeep declined medical treatment at the scene, but later sought medical attention due to pain. It is unknown at this time whether seatbelts were being worn by those involved in the crash, which does remain under investigation by the Stark County Sheriff's Office. The press release shares that assisting agencies included the Knox Police Department, Knox Fire Department, Stark County EMS, Lutheran Air, Samaritan Air, and TNT Towing. WKVI News and information on the hour is brought to you by Dr. Andrew Frazier and the staff over at Stark County Family Dentistry in Knox. Now in their location on Highway 35 next to First Source Bank. 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I'm Becca Shepherd from the WKVI Information Center. 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
9: From the Tri-County Weather Center, I'm Bill Banks on All News 1520 WKVI. 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This morning, partly sunny with a high near 77. Later today, mostly cloudy with a low around 56. Tonight, mostly cloudy with a low of 50. Looking ahead to Monday, partly sunny with a high near 77. Currently, it's 51 and partly cloudy. I'm Bill Banks. For your local forecast 24/7, visit WKVI.com.
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14: This is a Bloomberg Money Minute. As fuel costs have risen for airlines over the past 3 months, the airfares they charge flyers have risen. But when fuel prices eventually fall back down, airfares likely won't. A bit of candor comes from the CEO of Southwest Airlines, who says it's because consumer demand has remained strong, despite the fact it's hiked fares 7 consecutive times. The CEO also says the shutdown of Spirit Airlines, which removes a major price undercutter, will keep overall fares higher. Declining volumes of mail and high operational costs have meant years of massive losses for the U.S. Postal Service, which is now tightening its belt. A memo from Postmaster General David Steiner details a suspension of discretionary spending across the USPS, including travel, office supplies, and professional services that do not, in his words, support essential work. The memo says the cutbacks will remain in place until the agency's cash position stabilizes. Andrew O'Day, Bloomberg Radio.
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27: Indiana livestock and grain leaders are coming together for a major summit focused on the future of animal agriculture. I'm Greg Allen. This is Hoosier Ag Today. The Indiana Corn Growers Association and the Indiana Soybean Alliance will host the Livestock Summit on June 23rd, bringing together leaders from across Indiana's livestock and grain sectors to discuss the future of animal agriculture. According to summit organizer Emily McNiff,
28: the purpose of it is to bring together the crop and livestock sectors to talk about opportunities, challenges, innovation, because when our livestock producers succeed, our grain farmers succeed. 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
8: Turning now to funeral arrangements. 74-year-old Rebecca Sue Becky Burianic of Madaryville, formerly of North Judson, passed away May 27th. 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Memorial contributions may be made to the Madaryville Assembly of God Church, though the family does request no lilies. 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
9: From the Tri-County Weather Center, I'm Bill Banks on All News 1520 WKVI. 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This morning, partly sunny with a high near 77. Later today, mostly cloudy with a low around 56. Tonight, mostly cloudy with a low of 50. Looking ahead to Monday, partly sunny with a high near 77. Currently, it's 51 and partly cloudy. I'm Bill Banks. For your local forecast 24/7, visit WKVI.com.
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0: Our current time is 22 past the hour. Network Indiana Sports, I'm Kirk Darling. OTAs continue this week for the Indianapolis Colts. Head coach Shane Steichen says he's expecting quarterback Daniel Jones to keep getting more involved despite still rehabbing his injured Achilles.
1: I'm actually not surprised just because of the way he works. When you rehab like he rehabs and put in the work like he does, it's pretty impressive. I mean, people talk about injuries and, you know, what's the fastest way to recover, and it's by doing the rehab process, and you know, he's relentless at that.
0: The Colts will begin mandatory minicamp in 8 days. The Indiana Fever appear to be going through a rough patch. They lost handedly to the Portland Fire on Saturday, 100-84. Head coach Stephanie White after the game.
2: I just thought they were the hungrier team. I thought that they played with a relentless, you know, effort, a relentless pursuit to get to what they wanted, to be disruptive on defense, to get to their spots on offense. I thought their competitive spirit was better than ours.
0: They have the Atlanta Dream at home on Thursday. The Ball State football community is mourning the loss of a young player. Gavin Yates Lyons was shot and killed in Florida over the weekend. He was a freshman defensive back for the Cardinals.
3: News. I'm Sue Guzman. The U.S. bombing Iranian radar and drone control sites in Iran this weekend after Tehran shot down an American Predator drone. Meantime, the U.S.-Iran draft deal still not finalized. President Trump reportedly demanding changes to the latest peace proposal. Several arrests made outside an ICE detention center in Newark, New Jersey.
4: Police arresting more anti-ICE protesters outside Delaney Hall in Newark, New Jersey. The arrests come as a new mandatory curfew takes effect around that facility. The ICE detention center has been the focus of often tense and at times violent protests for about a week. Demonstrators allege immigrants have been tortured and denied adequate food at the facility. The Department of Homeland Security denies those claims.
3: That's Fox's Marianne Rafferty reporting. 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
9: A mostly dry time on tap. I'm John Herrick. You're listening to Network Indiana. Lots of sunshine will be seen throughout Indiana this weekend, but Aaron Updike at the National Weather Service in Indianapolis says showers are possible.
10: But there's some small chances of rain in the southwest portions of the state late on Sunday, but even if that happens, it would be a very brief shower and then pass. So we're looking at a very, very nice weekend overall.
9: He says warm temperatures will continue into next week and there isn't any severe weather on the horizon. Kids at Emon Schools in Fisher say a teacher crossed a line, and investigators say classroom video backs up their accounts. Ryan Hedrick reports.
11: The video shows a teacher grabbing a 12-year-old boy as his classmates shout for the teacher to stop. Court documents say the math teacher, Nathan Sandler, Sandlin pulled the kid in from behind and squeezed the child until he couldn't breathe. Sandlin now charged with strangulation. This all happened during end-of-the-year activities. The boy told police Sandlin first grabbed his wrist when he was trying to hide a water gun. Officers say there were fresh cuts and fingernail marks on him. School leaders are looking into it. Ryan Hedrick, Network, Indiana.
9: A man who recently stole a car and crashed into a utility pole in backyard in Carmel is someone who had several felony theft cases against him in Marion County. Carmel Mayor Sue Finkham says too much crime is coming from Marion County and filtering out to her area.
12: What I find really egregious is I don't hear anyone in Marion County pounding the desk and saying this is unacceptable, we're going to fix it. That's disturbing to me. Our residents deserve better.
9: She told Fox 59's Angela Ganote this morning that this is not about politics, but rather outcomes. And the Indiana Chamber of Commerce is accepting nominations through June 26th for its annual statewide honors, which recognize business, government, dynamic, and community leaders. Winners will be celebrated on November 5th at the JW Marriott Indianapolis during the Chamber's 37th annual awards dinner. I'm Sean Herrick, and you're listening to Network Indiana.
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14: Marshall County Plan Commission votes to add agrivoltaics to the current solar ordinance. I'm Rusty Nixon, Max 98.3 FM News. Marshall County Plan Commission got a crash course in agrivoltaics in their Thursday night meeting. Agrivoltaics, also called agrisolar or dual-use solar, is the simultaneous use of land for both agricultural production and solar voltaic energy generation. It addresses the land use complex by turning traditional competitors into beneficial systems. Some in use are livestock grazing, primarily sheep, crop cultivation, or pollinator habitats. Practice is not included in the current county ordinance on solar energy systems. Plan Director Nick Whitworth suggested the commission add that term to the current ordinance while the commission continues to work on changing that ordinance.
15: There are some good practices here. I guess the fear or the caution with the term agrivoltaics is that someone would try to come in and have just a small number of sheep or some sort of, I don't want to say nonsense crop, but non-productive farming agriculture use and just claim, oh, agrivoltaics.
14: Another concern for the practice was brought up as well.
16: Something else you wonder there is, where's the sheep market at here in Indiana? We have the beef market, we have the poultry markets, we have the swine markets. Where's the small ruminant sheep and goat? It's a good idea, but ultimately, what are we going to do with them if there's no market?
14: Commission unanimously added that term to the current ordinance. Thursday, May 28th, at approximately 7:55 p.m., Marshall County Sheriff's deputies conducted a traffic stop with a vehicle in the area of U.S. 31 and 17th Road. Driver of the vehicle was identified as 29-year-old Kyler A. Smith of Kokomo. During the investigation, a probable cause search of the vehicle was conducted. Suspected marijuana and THC products were located. Smith was subsequently arrested and taken to the Marshall County Jail. He was booked and processed for possession of marijuana. Suspects are considered innocent until proven guilty in a court of law. The morning of May 28th at approximately 11:30 a.m., Plymouth police were dispatched to the neighborhood center for a woman causing a disturbance and believed to be under the influence of an illegal substance. The woman, identified as Jasmine Perry, 31, of Plymouth, was located at the corner of Garrow and Walnut and detained. due to Perry's continued behavior and showing signs of intoxication by illegal drugs. She was taken into custody and booked into the Marshall County Jail for charges of public intoxication and disorderly conduct. Suspects are considered innocent until proven guilty in a court of law. This summer, Indiana students ages 18 and younger will have access to free, nutritious meals and snacks at close to 1,000 locations statewide through the 2026 Summer Food Service Program. Households can find information about the meal types served and days of the week when meals are offered by using the U.S. Department of Agriculture's Summer Meals Site Finder or the Indiana Department of Education's Searchable Meal Site Locator. For over 50 years, the Summer Food Service Program has provided children ages 18 and under with access to free nutritious meals and snacks during the summer months. Summer Food Service Program is a federal nutrition program funded by the USDA and administered by the Indiana Department of Education. I'm Rusty Nixon, Max 98.3 FM News. 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
17: From the Tri-County Weather Center, I'm Bill Banks on All News 1520 WKVI. 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This morning, partly sunny with a high near 77. Later today, mostly cloudy with a low around 56. Tonight, mostly cloudy with a low of 50. Looking ahead to Monday, partly sunny with a high near 77. Currently, it's 51 and partly cloudy. I'm Bill Banks. For your local forecast 24/7, visit WKVI.com.
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21: This is a Bloomberg Money Minute. As fuel costs have risen for airlines over the past 3 months, the airfares they charge flyers have risen. But when fuel prices eventually fall back down, airfares likely won't. That bit of candor comes from the CEO of Southwest Airlines, who says it's because consumer demand has remained strong, despite the fact it's hiked fares 7 consecutive times. The CEO also says the shutdown of Spirit Airlines, which removes a major price undercutter, will keep overall fares higher. Declining volumes of mail and high operational costs have meant years of massive losses for the U.S. Postal Service, which is now tightening its belt. A memo from Postmaster General David Steiner details a suspension of discretionary spending across the USPS, including travel, office supplies, and professional services that do not, in his words, support essential work. The memo says the cutbacks will remain in place until the agency's cash position stabilizes. Andrew O'Day, Bloomberg Radio.
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5: 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I'm Greg Allen, Hoosier Ag Today, Indiana's Farm Network.

0: From the Tri-County Weather Center, I'm Bill Banks on All News 1520 WKVI. 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This morning, partly sunny with a high near 77. Later today, mostly cloudy with a low around 56. Tonight, mostly cloudy with a low of 50. Looking ahead to Monday, partly sunny with a high near 77. Currently, it's 51 and partly cloudy. I'm Bill Banks. For your local forecast 24/7, visit WKVI.com.
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5: Done, and he's getting it done. It's in the air. Should be playable. Harris will come in, and how fitting is it as your starting pitcher also catches the final out? And CMA has punched their ticket to the sectional final.
6: And that's how CMA's Eagles avenged an earlier season defeat at the hands of Mishawaka Marion. When it counts, sectional semifinal action on Saturday at Plymouth. The CMA Eagles take a 7-3 win over Mishawaka Marion. They punch their ticket. They're headed for the final tonight at Bill Nixon Field in Plymouth. And we will be there for that game. Join myself and Tony Plotho for all the play-by-play action. We start at 5:30 with our pregame, 6 o'clock, the first pitch, that sectional final at Bill Nixon Field, CMA versus New Prairie. Also tonight, a couple of other local teams with a chance to head to regional action. It's going to be Triton at 24-4 against host South Central at 12-9. That, as I said, at Union Mills, South Central, 4:30 p.m. start on that one. And at Jimtown, Bremen, continuing what's becoming an unbelievable rivalry in all sports. Lions come in at 19-7 against host Jimtown at 13-11. That with a 7 p.m. start. That's your sports check. Don't forget, you want your sports news 24/7. 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And if podcasts are your thing, you need to head to YouTube and look up Sports to the Max. I'm Rusty Nixon, part of the winning team at Kankakee Valley Broadcasting.
7: ABC News, I'm Sherry Preston. The U.S. and Iran trading attacks over the weekend, testing the ceasefire that had already been on shaky ground.
8: President Trump posted on social media overnight saying Iran really wants to come to a deal, urging his critics to sit back and relax, promising it will all work out in the end.
7: ABC's Karen Waugh, the judge who oversaw President Trump's IRS settlement, has essentially reopened the decision, including the $1.8 billion fund set up to benefit those who feel they've been wronged by the government. 35 former federal judges wrote to the judge who decided on the decision asking for another investigation into President Trump's dismissal, saying it was an abuse of the federal court system. Curfew at an ICE detention center in Newark, New Jersey has now been lifted. There have been protests going on outside. Some family members allege inhumane conditions inside. In Laos, 5 miners have been brought out to safety from that flooded out cave. 2 are still missing. This is ABC News. The mandatory curfew that had been put in place for just outside the Delaney Hall ICE Detention Center in Newark has been lifted for the morning. ABC's Krista McNally has more on another rally that was held there on Sunday.
9: Governor Mikey Sherrill sent in state police to bring order outside of Delaney Hall. This all began over a week ago when detainees at the ICE facility started a hunger strike, claiming there is poor living conditions inside. That is when protesters began gathering outside, many supporting the detainees and some in favor of the United States Immigration and Customs Enforcement agents.
7: Families have now been allowed visits with those inside, which had previously been banned. Malaysia is the latest country to implement a social media ban for children younger than 16. The rules require social media platforms like Facebook, YouTube, TikTok, Instagram to implement age verification systems. Kids will have a month to download or transfer their data before the restrictions take place. I'm Sherry Preston, ABC News.
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0: Backs up their accounts. Ryan Hedrick reports.
1: The video shows a teacher grabbing a 12-year-old boy as his classmates shout for the teacher to stop. Court documents say the math teacher, Nathan Sandlin, pulled the kid in from behind and squeezed the child until he couldn't breathe. Sandlin now charged with strangulation. This all happened during end-of-the-year activities. The boy told police Sandlin first grabbed his wrist when he was trying to hide a water gun. Officers say there were fresh cuts and fingernail marks on him. School leaders are looking into it. Ryan Hedrick, Network, Indiana.
0: A man who recently stole a car and crashed into a utility pole in backyard in Carmel is someone who had several felony theft cases against him in Marion County. Carmel Mayor Sue Finkham says too much crime is coming from Marion County and filtering out to her area.
2: And what I find really egregious is I don't hear anyone in Marion County pounding the desk and saying, this is unacceptable, we're going to fix it. That's disturbing to me. Our residents deserve better.
0: She told Fox 59's Angela Gnaut this morning that this is not about politics, but rather outcomes. And the Indiana Chamber of Commerce is accepting nominations through June 26th for its annual statewide honors, which recognize business, government, dynamic, and community leaders. Winners will be celebrated on November 5th at the JW Marriott Indianapolis during the Chamber's 37th annual awards dinner. I'm Sean Herrick, and you're listening to Network Indiana.
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5: The Indiana Department of Transportation shares that their contractor continues work on auxiliary two-way left turn lane construction on Highway US 20 between I-94 and State Road 2 with several upcoming traffic switches. I'm Becca Shepherd for Stark County Family Dentistry from the WKVI Information Center. Traffic will switch to the outside lanes in each direction between County Road 250 East and County Road 500 East on or after today, Friday, May 29th. Work will be conducted in the inside lanes and the center turn lane and median area for approximately 2 weeks. Traffic will also switch to the outside lanes so that work can occur in the inside lanes and median between US 35 and County Road 400 West on or after Thursday, June 4th. This work is scheduled for approximately 10 days. A map of the affected areas can be found online at WKVI.com. The Stark County Auditor's Office shared an announcement this week in regards to accepting tax payments. According to the announcement, which was shared on Wednesday, the Stark County Treasurer's Office will be unable to accept any tax payments during May 30th through June 8th of this year. This applies to both in-person and online tax payments, and they can't be accepted while staff completes its annual settlement process. During this settlement process, the county's online payment system, found at lowtaxinfo.com/StarkCounty, will also be temporarily unavailable for payment processing. During this period of time, the treasurer's office will remain open for regular business hours, which are Monday through Friday from 8 a.m. to 4 p.m. Central Time. Those with questions or who want additional information can reach out to the county treasurer's office at 574-772-9111. A press release from the Stark County Sheriff's Office states that on Thursday, May 28th at approximately 4:35 a.m., deputies with the Stark County Sheriff's Office responded to the intersection of US 35 and State Road 8 in regards to a two-vehicle crash involving injuries. Preliminary investigation indicates that a red 2024 Jeep Compass, which was driven by a 27-year-old male from Knox, was traveling westbound on County Road 100 North and attempting to cross US 35 onto State Road 8. The Jeep entered the path of a light blue 2008 Ford Taurus driven by a 21-year-old female from Warsaw, which was traveling southbound on US 35 at highway speeds when the collision occurred. A front seat passenger in the Taurus, identified as a 19-year-old female from Plymouth, was airlifted to a South Bend hospital with head and leg injuries sustained in the crash.

0: Two rear seat passengers, a 19-year-old female from Knox and a 20-year-old from Plymouth, both complained of back pain and were transported to Northwest Health Stark Emergency Department for treatment. The driver of the Taurus was also airlifted to a South Bend hospital due to a head injury sustained in the collision. The driver of the Jeep declined medical treatment at the scene, but later sought medical attention due to pain. It is unknown at this time whether seatbelts were being worn by those involved in the crash, which does remain under investigation by the Stark County Sheriff's Office. The press release shares that assisting agencies included the Knox Police Department, Knox Fire Department, Stark County EMS, Lutheran Air, Samaritan Air, and TNT Towing. WKVI News and information on the hour is brought to you by Dr. Andrew Frazier and the staff over at Stark County Family Dentistry in Knox. Now in their location on Highway 35 next to First Source Bank. 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I'm Becca Shepherd from the WKVI Information Center. 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
1: From the Tri-County Weather Center, I'm Bill Banks on All News 1520 WKVI. 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This morning, partly sunny with a high near 77. Later today, mostly cloudy with a low around 56. Tonight, mostly cloudy with a low of 50. Looking ahead to Monday, partly sunny with a high near 77. Currently, it's 51 and partly cloudy. I'm Bill Banks. For your local forecast 24/7, visit WKVI.com.
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6: This is a Bloomberg Money Minute. As fuel costs have risen for airlines over the past 3 months, the airfares they charge flyers have risen. But when fuel prices eventually fall back down, airfares likely won't. That bit of candor comes from the CEO of Southwest Airlines, who says it's because consumer demand has remained strong, despite the fact it's hiked fares 7 consecutive times. The CEO also says the shutdown of Spirit Airlines, which removes a major price undercutter, will keep overall fares higher. Declining volumes of mail and high operational costs have meant years of massive losses for the U.S. Postal Service, which is now tightening its belt. A memo from Postmaster General David Steiner details a suspension of discretionary spending across the USPS, including travel, office supplies, and professional services that do not, in his words, support essential work. The memo says the cutbacks will remain in place until the agency's cash position stabilizes. Andrew O'Day, Bloomberg Radio.
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9: And lastly, it's back to the car, which, if you're buzzed... could be the most expensive night of your life. 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

0: I'm Sherry Preston. U.S. Central Command says it conducted self-defense strikes inside Iran over the weekend, saying it was in response to aggressive Iranian actions, including the shooting down of a U.S. drone over international waters. One big question, whether Israel's attacks on Lebanon are included in the overall ceasefire. Arrests outside the ICE detention center in Newark, where ABC's Phil Tate says an overnight curfew has just been lifted.
1: Police were in riot gear, the mountain unit on scene to enforce the curfew, ending with a few dozen arrests.
2: Having worked with New Jersey State Police and local law enforcement, I know how well trained they are, the best in the nation.
1: New Jersey Governor Sherrill, over the weekend, defended her decision to send in state police after they learned ICE was preparing to surge officers into the state to support the ongoing immigration crackdown.
0: Three Democratic senators introducing a bill that would halt President Trump's anti-weaponization fund and prevent taxpayer dollars from being used for it. This is ABC News. A Utah judge is set to decide today whether to bar reporters and the public from parts of a key upcoming hearing in the case of the man accused of killing Charlie Kirk. Tyler Robinson's defense has asked the judge to restrict access to the preliminary hearing on July 6th and to seal some evidence in the case. His defense team says the jury pool could be tainted. Growing excitement about a new treatment for pancreatic cancer that could open the door to other cancer treatments.
3: It's called daraxonrasib, and according to the results of a clinical trial, it can double a patient's survival time. In the trial of 500 patients with advanced pancreatic cancer, the drug reduced the overall risk of death by 60% compared to patients who had only chemotherapy. And those who took the drug lived substantially longer, for an average of 13 months compared to about 6.5 months for those who only had chemo. Another benefit, it's a daily pill instead, with fewer side effects reported.
0: That's ABC's Sophie Flay. I'm Sherry Preston, ABC News.
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6: They say he was a selfless servant. This is Network Indiana. I'm Ryan Hedrick, a man who was a top student at the IU Kelly School of Business, and according to those who knew him, regularly helped others, has died from injuries he suffered after being randomly shot in a downtown Indianapolis parking garage last week. 23-year-old Brett Scrogum once helped rescue a woman's dogs from her burning home.
7: We are all devastated and heartbroken for the family. We just can't even fathom what is going on. The world right now needs more Bretts in the world. We don't need more violence.
6: Robin Collier spoke with Fox 59. Scrogum was a top 100 student at the IU Kelly School of Business. Police have not made any arrests in this murder case. Indianapolis cops dealing with another surge in violent crime in the city. Jarrett Lewis has that story.
8: According to Indy FOP President Rick Snyder, between Friday and Monday of the Memorial Day weekend, there were 15 people shot and 3 stabbed, with 3 of those people dying from their injuries.
9: Fortunately, crime and violence has been down significantly, but then we see these sharp spikes throughout the various months so far this year.
8: Snyder joined WIBC's The Hammer and Nigel show Friday. He said a common denominator in these violent incidents happening in the city recently is juvenile offenders, compounded with repeat adult suspects.
6: A last-minute push to keep the Chicago Bears in Illinois stalled overnight. The Senate approved a stadium plan, but the House didn't bring it to a vote before adjourning for the spring session. Lawmakers say discussions will pick back up this summer. The Bears are still deciding between Arlington Heights and Chicago, and Indiana is trying to lure them with a deal to Hammond. Alex Palou won the Detroit Grand Prix on Sunday. He has a big lead in the IndyCar Series, trying to win his 4th straight championship. Gas prices this morning down about $1.09 from where they were at this point last month. We're at $3.66 a gallon statewide. This is Network Indiana.
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3: A release from the United States Department of Justice shares that 41-year-old Pamela McDonald of Knox was sentenced by a United States District Court judge after pleading guilty to wire fraud. I'm Becca Shepherd for Surf Internet from the WKVI Information Center. McDonald was sentenced to 12 months of probation and was ordered to pay $21,280.42 in restitution. According to case documents, McDonald worked as the jail matron at the Stark County Jail, and her duties included paying invoices with funds from the jail commissary account. McDonald devised a scheme to unjustly enrich herself by depositing commissary funds into her personal PayPal account while camouflaging the transfers as payments for legitimate invoices. Between August 15, 2022 and May 15 of 2023, McDonald made at least 19 unauthorized withdrawals and pocketed at least $20,621.85 that she was not entitled to receive. She also used a Stark County debit card to purchase a video gaming chair, a memory foam mattress, and a full-size bed frame for her home, totaling $658.57, resulting in a total loss to Stark County of $21,280.42. The case was investigated by the Federal Bureau of Investigation, the Indiana State Police Organized Crime and Public Corruption Unit, the Indiana State Board of Accounts, and the Stark County Prosecutor's Office. A new public sculpture is coming to Norwayne Field, built from the pieces of the region's industrial past and inspired by the natural beauty of the local landscape. A release from the Northern Indiana Community Foundation shares that the sculpture was commissioned by the town of North Judson with support from the Stark County Community Foundation. This artwork will offer a quiet space in the park for community members to reflect on where we have been and where we are going. The sculpture is built using a heavy steel infrastructure and salvaged railroad spikes, with delicate emerging metal marsh grasses added. The result is a balance between nature and human progress. Community members, neighbors, and families are invited together for an unveiling ceremony to welcome this new piece to the neighborhood. The community unveiling of the sculpture, which is called Energy Flows in Trails and Rails, will take place Friday, June 19th at 4:30 p.m. Central Time on the north side of Norwayne Field, across from First Farmers Bank and Trust at the North Judson Mint Festival. You can stop by during the event to meet the artist, see the craftsmanship up close, and enjoy a moment celebrating our local landscape. A press release from the American Red Cross announces that the LaPorte County EMS is partnering with them to launch a pre-hospital transfusion program to help ensure life-saving blood is available when and where it's needed before a patient ever reaches the hospital. Under the new program, the Red Cross is supplying the LaPorte County EMS with blood products. These products are ideal for treating severe bleeding and have the potential to improve survival, particularly within the first 24 hours for patients that require massive transfusion. The Red Cross states that severe bleeding is one of the leading causes of preventable death trauma in the United States, and that research shows that early administration of blood products has been shown to prevent uncontrolled bleeding and increase trauma survival rates. In order to prepare for this advanced capability, LaPorte County EMS paramedics completed regulatory training to implement the program, which is part of a growing national trend. The American Red Cross states that donating blood takes only about 10 minutes at an hour-long appointment and can help ensure that life-saving blood is available when and where needed. WKVI News and information on the hour is brought to you by Surf Internet, fast fiber optic internet now in our area. I'm Becca Shepherd from the WKVI Information Center. 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
4: From the Tri-County Weather Center, I'm Bill Banks on All News 1520 WKVI. 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This morning, partly sunny with a high near 77. Later today, mostly cloudy with a low around 56. Tonight, mostly cloudy with a low of 50. Looking ahead to Monday, partly sunny with a high near 77. Currently, it's 51 and partly cloudy. I'm Bill Banks. For your local forecast 24/7, visit WKVI.com.
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8: This is a Bloomberg Money Minute. As fuel costs have risen for airlines over the past 3 months, the airfares they charge flyers have risen. But when fuel prices eventually fall back down, airfares likely won't. That bit of candor comes from the CEO of Southwest Airlines, who says it's because consumer demand has remained strong, despite the fact it's hiked fares 7 consecutive times. The CEO also says the shutdown of Spirit Airlines, which removes a major price undercutter, will keep overall fares higher. Declining volumes of mail and high operational costs have meant years of massive losses for the U.S. Postal Service, which is now tightening its belt. A memo from Postmaster General David Steiner details a suspension of discretionary spending across the USPS, including travel, office supplies, and professional services that do not, in his words, support essential work. The memo says the cutbacks will remain in place until the agency's cash position stabilizes. Andrew O'Day, Bloomberg Radio.
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4: Indiana livestock and grain leaders are coming together for a major summit focused on the future of animal agriculture. I'm Greg Allen. This is Hoosier Ag Today. 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
4: 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I'm Greg Allen, Hoosier Ag Today, Indiana's Farm Network.
6: Turning now to funeral arrangements. 74-year-old Rebecca Sue Becky Burianic of Madaryville, formerly of North Judson, passed away May 27th. 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Memorial contributions may be made to the Madaryville Assembly of God Church, though the family does request no lilies. In memory of 74-year-old Rebecca Sue Becky Burianic of Madaryville and formerly of North Judson. Remember, you can find complete obituary information online at WKVI.com.
7: From the Tri-County Weather Center, I'm Bill Banks on All News 1520 WKVI. 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This morning, partly sunny with a high near 77. Later today, mostly cloudy with a low around 56. Tonight, mostly cloudy with a low of 50. Looking ahead to Monday, partly sunny with a high near 77. Currently, it's 51 and partly cloudy. I'm Bill Banks. For your local forecast 24/7, visit WKVI.com.
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0: Our current time is 21 past the hour. Network Indiana Sports. I'm Kirk Darling. Well, there's a quarterback battle again amongst the Indianapolis Colts. It's the battle for the backup job. Head coach Shane Steichen says he's seen a lot already from Anthony Richardson and Riley Leonard.
1: Yeah, those guys will compete. Him and Riley will compete, and we'll flip the reps every other day. I mean, they get the same reps with the ones and the twos. It's 50-50. I mean, they're competing just like everyone's competing. We got certain guys competing at certain spots, and that's one of the positions they're competing at.
0: OTAs will continue this week leading up to mandatory minicamp on June 9th. Caitlin Clark is urging her fellow teammates and fans of the Indiana Fever to take it one game at a time. They lost to the Portland Fire 100-84 on Saturday.
2: You know, I just need to do a better job of being straight up, keep the defender in front of me, and also, like, if they're going to hunt ISOs, just move my feet a little bit better. And yeah, definitely some tough ones, but this is basketball. It's just a game. Learn from it, watch the film, and come back next game and be ready to go.
0: The Fever hope to get back on track against the Atlanta Dream at home on Thursday. The Ball State football community is mourning the loss of a young player. Gavin Yates Lyons was shot and killed in Florida over the weekend. He was a freshman defensive back for the Cardinals. More winning for Alex Palou in the NTT IndyCar Series.
3: He's heading toward the final turn for the final time, and the twin checkers fly in the hands of Aaron Lygans, and Alex Palou is going to go to victory lane and win the Chevrolet Detroit Grand Prix. Kyle Kirkwood is going to settle for second. Graham Rahal completes the podium.
0: He overcame some tough battles throughout the race. It's his fourth win of the season as he extends his points lead over Kyle Kirkwood. The series will head to St. Louis this coming Sunday. Major League Baseball, the Reds beat the Braves 6-4 at GAB. They have the Royals tonight. The White Sox upended the Tigers 2-1. They head to Minnesota this evening. And the Cardinals beat the Cubs 5-1. Both those teams have the night off. Network Indiana Sports, I'm Kirk Darling.
4: News. I'm CJ Papa. President Trump says he's in no rush to strike a peace deal with Iran. The ceasefire remains in place, but U.S. Central Command says it targeted military sites in Iran after an American drone was shot down over international waters. And now,
5: Kuwait says it's intercepting incoming drone and missile fire. That comes as Iran confirmed it carried out retaliatory strikes today. And Iran's Revolutionary Guard today says the source of that is what it calls U.S. attacks on a telecommunication tower.
4: That's Fox's Alex Hogan reporting. A massive two-day manhunt spanning state lines is over. The man accused of killing a sheriff's deputy in Virginia, now under arrest, police say Michael Puckett was captured last night. Cops say he gunned down 31-year-old Logan Utt and injured his partner during a welfare check last week. 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
12: They say he was a selfless servant. This is Network Indiana. I'm Ryan Hedrick, a man who was a top student at the IU's Kelly School of Business, and according to those who knew him, regularly helped others, has died from injuries he suffered after being randomly shot in a downtown Indianapolis parking garage last week. 23-year-old Brett Scrogum once helped rescue a woman's dogs from her burning home.
13: We are all devastated and heartbroken for the family. We just can't even fathom what is going on. The world right now needs more Bretts in the world. We don't need more violence.
12: Robin Collier spoke with Fox 59. Scrogum was a top 100 student at the IU Kelley School of Business. Police have not made any arrests in this murder case. Indianapolis cops dealing with another surge in violent crime in the city. Jarrett Lewis has that story.
14: According to Indy FOP President Rick Snyder, between Friday and Monday of the Memorial Day weekend, there were 15 people shot and 3 stabbed, with 3 of those people dying from their injuries.
15: Fortunately, crime and violence has been down significantly, but then we see these sharp spikes throughout the various months so far this year.
14: Snyder joined WIBC's The Hammer and Nigel Show Friday. He said a common denominator in these violent incidents happening in the city recently is juvenile offenders, compounded with repeat adult suspects.
12: A last-minute push to keep the Chicago Bears in Illinois stalled overnight. The Senate approved a stadium plan, but the House didn't bring it to a vote before adjourning for the spring session. Lawmakers say discussions will pick back up this summer. The Bears are still deciding between Arlington Heights and Chicago, and Indiana is trying to lure them with a deal to Hammond. Alex Palou won the Detroit Grand Prix on Sunday. He has a big lead in the IndyCar Series, trying to win his 4th straight championship. Gas prices this morning down about $1.09 from where they were at this point last month. We're at $3.66 a gallon statewide. This is Network Indiana.
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19: Marshall County Plan Commission votes to add agrivoltaics to the current solar ordinance. I'm Rusty Nixon, Max 98.3 FM News. Marshall County Plan Commission got a crash course in agrivoltaics in their Thursday night meeting. Agrivoltaics, also called agrisolar or dual-use solar, is the simultaneous use of land for both agricultural production and solar voltaic energy generation. It addresses the land use complex by turning traditional competitors into beneficial systems. Some in use are livestock grazing, primarily sheep, crop cultivation, or pollinator habitats. Practices not included in the current county ordinance on solar energy systems. Plan Director Nick Whitworth suggested the commission add that term to the current ordinance, while the commission continues to work on changing that ordinance.
20: There are some good practices here. I guess the fear or the caution with the term agrivoltaics is that someone would try to come in and have just a small number of sheep or some sort of, I don't want to say nonsense crop, but non-productive farming or agriculture use, and just claim, oh, it's agrivoltaics.
19: Another concern for the practice was brought up as well.
21: Something else you wonder there is, where's the sheep market at here in Indiana? We have the beef market, we have the poultry markets, we have the swine markets. Where's the small ruminant sheep and goat? It's a good idea, but ultimately, what are we going to do with them if there's no market?
19: Commission unanimously added that term to the current ordinance. A public disturbance in Plymouth has brought an arrest. I'm Rusty Nixon, Max 98.3 FM News. The morning of May 28th at approximately 11:30 a.m., Plymouth police were dispatched to the neighborhood center for a woman causing a disturbance and believed to be under the influence of an illegal substance. The woman, identified as Jasmine Perry, 31, of Plymouth, was located at the corner of Garrow and Walnut and detained. Due to Perry's continued behavior and showing signs of intoxication by illegal drugs, she was taken into custody and booked into the Marshall County Jail for charges of public intoxication and disorderly conduct. So Suspects are considered innocent until proven guilty in a court of law. This summer, Indiana students ages 18 and younger will have access to free, nutritious meals and snacks at close to 1,000 locations statewide through the 2026 Summer Food Service Program. Households can find information about the meal types served and days of the week when meals are offered by using the U.S. Department of Agriculture's Summer Meals Site Finder or the Indiana Department of Education's searchable meal site locator. For over 50 years, the Summer Food Service Program has provided children ages 18 and under with access to free nutritious meals and snacks during the summer months. Summer Food Service Program is a federal nutrition program funded by the USDA and administered by the Indiana Department of Education. I'm Rusty Nixon, Max 98.3 FM News. 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
1: From the Tri-County Weather Center, I'm Bill Banks on All News 1520 WKVI. 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This morning, partly sunny with a high near 77. Later today, mostly cloudy with a low around 56. Tonight, mostly cloudy with a low of 50. Looking ahead to Monday, partly sunny with a high near 77. Currently, it's 51 and partly cloudy. I'm Bill Banks. For your local forecast 24/7, visit WKVI.com.
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25: Fuel costs have risen for airlines over the past 3 months. The airfares they charge flyers have risen. But when fuel prices eventually fall back down, airfares likely won't. That bit of candor comes from the CEO of Southwest Airlines, who says it's because consumer demand has remained strong, despite the fact it's hiked fares 7 consecutive times. The CEO also says the shutdown of Spirit Airlines, which removes a major price undercutter, will keep overall fares higher. Declining volumes of mail and high operational costs have meant years of massive losses for the U.S. Postal Service, which is now tightening its belt. A memo from Postmaster General David Steiner details a suspension of discretionary spending across the USPS, including travel, office supplies, and professional services that do not, in his words, support essential work. The memo says the cutbacks will remain in place until the agency's cash position stabilizes. Andrew O'Day, Bloomberg Radio.
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4: This is Kurt Lancaster from the Texas Farm Bureau Radio Network. Hoosier Ag Today's founder, Gary Troit, was recently honored with a Farm Broadcaster of the Year Award from our National Association of Farm Broadcasting. A big Texas hats off to you, Gary. Speaking for my fellow farm broadcasters, the 65 Indiana radio stations that have aired Gary's Indiana reports, many for the last three decades, and thousands of Hoosier farmers and rural listeners. Congratulations, Gary, on a job well done.
5: Indiana livestock and grain leaders are coming together for a major summit focused on the future of animal agriculture. I'm Greg Allen. This is Hoosier Ag Today. The Indiana Corn Growers Association and Indiana Soybean Alliance will host the Livestock Summit on June 23rd, bringing together leaders from across Indiana's livestock and grain sectors to discuss the future of animal agriculture. According to summit organizer Emily McNiff,
6: the purpose of it is to bring together the crop and livestock sectors to talk about opportunities, challenges, innovation, because when our livestock producers succeed, our grain farmers succeed. And we're just so interconnected with our various priorities, and we wanted an opportunity to bring all those different sectors together.
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7: From the Tri-County Weather Center, I'm Bill Banks on All News 1520 WKVI. 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This morning, partly sunny with a high near 77. Later today, mostly cloudy with a low around 56. Tonight, mostly cloudy with a low of 50. Looking ahead to Monday, partly sunny with a high near 77. Currently, it's 51 and partly cloudy. I'm Bill Banks. For your local forecast 24/7, visit WKVI.com.
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1: Done, and he's getting it done. It's in the air. Should be playable. Harris will come in, and how fitting is it as your starting pitcher also catches the final out, and CMA has punched their ticket to the sectional final.
2: And that's how CMA's Eagles avenged an earlier season defeat at the hands of Mishawaka Marion. When it counts, sectional semifinal action on Saturday at Plymouth. The CMA Eagles take a 7-3 win over Mishawaka Marion. They punch their ticket. They're headed for the final tonight at Bill Nixon Field in Plymouth, and we will be there for that game. Join myself and Tony Plotho for all the play-by-play action. We start at 5:30 with our pregame, 6 o'clock, the first pitch, that sectional final at Bill Nixon Field, CMA versus New Prairie. Also tonight, a couple of other local teams with a chance to head to regional action. It's going to be Triton at 24-4 against host South Central at 12-9. That, as I said, at Union Mills, South Central, 4:30 p.m. start on that one. And at Jimtown, Bremen continuing what's becoming an unbelievable rivalry in all sports. Lions come in at 19-7 against host Jimtown at 13-11. That with a 7 p.m. start. That's your sports check. Don't forget, you want your sports news 24/7. 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And if podcasts are your thing, you need to head to YouTube and look up Sports to the Max. I'm Rusty Nixon, part of the winning team at Kankakee Valley Broadcasting.
3: ABC News, I'm Sherry Preston. U.S. Central Command says it conducted self-defense strikes inside Iran over the weekend, saying it was in response to aggressive Iranian actions, including the shooting down of a U.S. drone over international waters. One big question, whether Israel's attacks on Lebanon are included in the overall ceasefire. Arrests outside the ICE detention center in Newark, where ABC's Phil Tate says an overnight curfew has just been lifted.
4: Police were in riot gear, the mountain unit on scene to enforce the curfew, ending with a few dozen arrests.
5: Having worked with New Jersey State Police and local law enforcement, I know how well trained they are, the best in the nation.
4: New Jersey Governor Sherrill, over the weekend, defended her decision to send in state police after they learned ICE was preparing to surge officers into the state to support the ongoing immigration crackdown.
3: Three Democratic senators introducing a bill that would halt President Trump's anti-weaponization fund and prevent taxpayer dollars from being used for it. This is ABC News. A Utah judge is set to decide today whether to bar reporters and the public from parts of a key upcoming hearing in the case of the man accused of killing Charlie Kirk. Tyler Robinson's defense has asked the judge to restrict access to the preliminary hearing on July 6th and to seal some evidence in the case. His defense team says the jury pool could be tainted. Growing excitement about a new treatment for pancreatic cancer that could open the door to other cancer treatments.
6: It's called daraxonrasib, and according to the results of a clinical trial, it can double a patient's survival time. In the trial of 500 patients with advanced pancreatic cancer, the drug reduced the overall risk of death by 60% compared to patients who had only chemotherapy. And those who took the drug lived substantially longer, for an average of 13 months, compared to about 6.5 months for those who only had chemo. Another benefit? It's a daily pill instead, with fewer side effects reported.
3: That's ABC's Sophie Flay. I'm Sherry Preston, ABC News.
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9: They say he was a selfless servant. This is Network Indiana. I'm Ryan Hedrick, a man who was a top student at the IU Kelley School of Business, and according to those who knew him, regularly helped others, has died from injuries he suffered after being randomly shot in a downtown Indianapolis parking garage last week. 23-year-old Brett Scrogum once helped rescue a woman's dogs from her burning home.
10: We are all devastated and heartbroken for the family. We just can't even fathom what is going on. The world right now needs more Bretts in the world. We don't need more violence.
9: Robin Collier spoke with Fox 59. Scrogum was a top 100 student at the IU Kelley School of Business. Police have not made any arrests in this murder case. Indianapolis cops dealing with another surge in violent crime in the city. Jarrett Lewis has that story.
11: According to Indy FOP President Rick Snyder, between Friday and Monday of the Memorial Day weekend, there were 15 people shot and 3 stabbed, with 3 of those people dying from their injuries.
12: Fortunately, crime and violence has been down significantly, but then we see these sharp spikes throughout the various months so far this year.
11: Snyder joined WIBC's The Hammer and Nigel show Friday. He said a common denominator in these violent incidents happening in the city recently is juvenile offenders, compounded with repeat adult suspects.
9: A last-minute push to keep the Chicago Bears in Illinois stalled overnight. The Senate approved a stadium plan, but the House didn't bring it to a vote before adjourning for the spring session. Lawmakers say discussions will pick back up this summer. The Bears are still deciding between Arlington Heights and Chicago, and Indiana is trying to lure them with a deal to Hammond. Alex Palou won the Detroit Grand Prix on Sunday. He has a big lead in the IndyCar Series, trying to win his 4th straight championship. Gas prices this morning down about $1.09 from where they were at this point last month. We're at $3.66 a gallon statewide. This is Network Indiana.
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3: A release from the United States Department of Justice shares that 41-year-old Pamela McDonald of Knox was sentenced by a United States District Court judge after pleading guilty to wire fraud. I'm Becca Shepherd for Surf Internet from the WKVI Information Center. McDonald was sentenced to 12 months of probation and was ordered to pay $21,280.42 in restitution. According to case documents, McDonald worked as the jail matron at the Stark County Jail, and her duties included paying invoices with funds from the jail commissary account. McDonald devised a scheme to unjustly enrich herself by depositing commissary funds into her personal PayPal account while camouflaging the transfers as payments for legitimate invoices. Between August 15, 2022 and May 15 of 2023, McDonald made at least 19 unauthorized withdrawals and pocketed at least $20,621.85 that she was not entitled to receive. She also used a Stark County debit card to purchase a video gaming chair, a memory foam mattress, and a full-size bed frame for her home, totaling $658.57, resulting in a total loss to Stark County of $21,280.42. The case was investigated by the Federal Bureau of Investigation, the Indiana State Police Organized Crime and Public Corruption Unit, the Indiana State Board of Accounts, and the Stark County Prosecutor's Office. A new public sculpture is coming to Norwayne Field, built from the pieces of the region's industrial past and inspired by the natural beauty of the local landscape. A release from the Northern Indiana Community Foundation shares that the sculpture was commissioned by the town of North Judson with support from the Stark County Community Foundation. This artwork will offer a quiet space in the park for community members to reflect on where we have been and where we are going.
13: The sculpture is built using a heavy steel infrastructure and salvaged railroad spikes with delicate emerging metal marsh grasses added. The result in a balance between nature and human progress. Community members, neighbors, and families are invited together for an unveiling ceremony to welcome this new piece to the neighborhood. The community unveiling of the sculpture, which is called Energy Flows in Trails and Rails, will take place Friday, June 19th at 4:30 p.m. Central Time on the north side of Norwayne Field, across from First Farmers Bank and Trust at the North Judson Mint Festival. You can stop by during the event to meet the artist, see the craftsmanship up close, and enjoy a moment celebrating our local landscape. A press release from the American Red Cross announces that the LaPorte County EMS is partnering with them to launch a pre-hospital transfusion program to help ensure life-saving blood is available when and where it's needed before a patient ever reaches the hospital. Under the new program, the Red Cross is supplying the LaPorte County EMS with blood products. These products are ideal for treating severe bleeding and have the potential to improve survival, particularly within the first 24 hours for patients that require massive transfusion. The Red Cross states that severe bleeding is one of the leading causes of preventable death trauma in the United States, and that research shows that early administration of blood products has been shown to prevent uncontrolled bleeding and increase trauma survival rates. In order to prepare for this advanced capability, LaPorte County EMS paramedics completed regulatory training to implement the program, which is part of a growing national trend. The American Red Cross states that donating blood takes only about 10 minutes at an hour-long appointment and can help ensure that life-saving blood is available when and where needed. WKVI News and information on the hour is brought to you by Surf Internet, fast fiber-optic internet now in our area. I'm Becca Shepherd from the WKVI Information Center. 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
0: From the Tri-County Weather Center, I'm Bill Banks on All News 1520 WKVI. 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This morning, partly sunny with a high near 77. Later today, mostly cloudy with a low around 56. Tonight, mostly cloudy with a low of 50. Looking ahead to Monday, partly sunny with a high near 77. Currently, it's 51 and partly cloudy. I'm Bill Banks. For your local forecast 24/7, visit WKVI.com.
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19: This is a Bloomberg Money Minute. As fuel costs have risen for airlines over the past 3 months, the airfares they charge flyers have risen. But when fuel prices eventually fall back down, airfares likely won't. A bit of candor comes from the CEO of Southwest Airlines, who says it's because consumer demand has remained strong, despite the fact it's hiked fares 7 consecutive times. The CEO also says the shutdown of Spirit Airlines, which removes a major price undercutter, will keep overall fares higher. Declining volumes of mail and high operational costs have meant years of massive losses for the U.S. Postal Service, which is now tightening its belt. A memo from Postmaster General David Steiner details a suspension of discretionary spending across the USPS, including travel, office supplies, and professional services that do not, in his words, support essential work. The memo says the cutbacks will remain in place until the agency's cash position stabilizes. Andrew O'Day, Bloomberg Radio.
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25: This is Ty Higgins from the Ohio AgNet. Hoosier Ag Today's founder Gary Truitt recently was honored with the Farm Broadcaster of the Year Award from our National Association of Farm Broadcasting. Gary was really surprised by the honor, but I can tell you many of us weren't. Gary's work for agriculture goes far outside his Indiana borders. Speaking for my fellow farm broadcasters, the 65 Indiana radio stations that have aired Gary's Indiana reports, many for the last three decades, and thousands of Hoosier farmers and rural listeners. Congratulations, Gary.
26: Indiana livestock and grain leaders are coming together for a major summit focused on the future of animal agriculture. I'm Greg Allen. This is Hoosier Ag Today. The Indiana Corn Growers Association and Indiana Soybean Alliance will host the Livestock Summit on June 23rd, bringing together leaders from across Indiana's livestock and grain sectors to discuss the future of animal agriculture. According to summit organizer Emily McNiff,
27: the purpose of it is to bring together the crop and livestock sectors to talk about opportunities, challenges, innovation, because when our livestock producers succeed, our grain farmers succeed. And we're just so interconnected with our various priorities, and we wanted an opportunity to bring all those different sectors together.
26: The Livestock Summit will take place June 23rd. For more information, log on to incornandsoy.org. I'm Greg Allen, Hoosier Ag Today, Indiana's Farm Network.
13: Turning now to funeral arrangements. 74-year-old Rebecca Sue Becky Burianic of Madaryville, formerly of North Judson, passed away May 27th. Visitation will take place this Wednesday, June 3rd, from 4 to 8 p.m. Eastern Time at Frayne Mortuary in Madaryville, with funeral services to be held the following morning, 11 a.m. Eastern Time on Thursday, June 4th, also at Frayne Mortuary in Madaryville. Memorial contributions may be made to the Madaryville Assembly of God Church, though the family does request no lilies. In memory of 74-year-old Rebecca Sue Becky Burianic of Madaryville and formerly of North Judson. Remember, you can find complete obituary information online at WKVI.com.
28: 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This morning, partly sunny with a high near 77. Later today, mostly cloudy with a low around 56. Tonight, mostly cloudy with a low of 50. Looking ahead to Monday, partly sunny with a high near 77. Currently, it's 51 and partly cloudy. I'm Bill Banks. For your local forecast 24/7, visit WKVI.com.
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10: For nearly one

0: weekend, drawing into question the ceasefire talks that had been happening. The war now in its fourth month. And says ABC's Rachel Scott,
1: the economic toll continues to hit Americans here at home with these high gas prices. But the president still insists he is in no rush to make a deal late overnight. He posted on social media telling critics to sit back and relax, saying it will all work out in the end.
0: Dozens of arrests now reported outside the ICE detention facility in Newark, New Jersey. A mandatory curfew put in place over the weekend following days of determinations. Another strike into an alleged drug boat in the eastern Pacific. Three more killed, bringing the number killed since the U.S. strikes began to more than 200. President Trump says he will headline the opening ceremony at the Great American State Fair, marking the nation's 250th birthday. That announcement after most of the musicians who had agreed to perform pulled out, complaining it was too partisan. This is ABC News. A Hollywood legend would have turned 100 years old today. ABC's Danny New with more on how fans of Marilyn Monroe are celebrating.
2: Born Norma Jean Mortensen, the L.A. native landed her breakout role in 1953's Niagara.
3: Ooh, do you feel the breeze from the subway? Isn't it delicious?
2: With now classic films like The 7-Year Itch.
4: I wanna be loved by you.
2: And over the weekend, a record-breaking 1,037 lookalikes gathered in Palm Springs, dressed in her iconic getup from 7-Year Itch.
5: You say 100 years. I feel like she never left us.
2: It appears this 100-year itch will never be scratched.
0: Chipmaker NVIDIA unveiling a new chip that puts AI capabilities directly into laptops and desktops to be delivered this fall. NVIDIA CEO Jensen Huang saying it's part of a 3-year deal they've been working on with Microsoft that will, in his words, reinvent PCs for the AI era. I'm Sherry Preston, ABC News.
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11: A cruel act against a man who had so much to live for. This is Network Indiana. I'm Ryan Hedrick. Police say a man shot in what they call a random attack in Indianapolis last week died. He was a graduate of IU's Kelley School of Business. Jake McDaniel with the details.
12: Brett Strogum was on his way to an Indianapolis Indians game at Victory Field Thursday, but he was shot inside a downtown parking garage and later died Sunday. Speaking with Fox 59, Robin Collier remembered Brett as the neighbor who helped save her dogs from a burning home.
13: We are all devastated and heartbroken for the family. We just can't even fathom what is going on. The world right now needs more Bretts in the world. We don't need more violence.
12: Strogum was a top 100 student at the IU Kelley School of Business. He was 23.
11: Carmel Mayor Sue Finkham says Indianapolis's violent crime is beginning to reach the suburbs. She points to a recent Hamilton County carjacking involving a man with a lengthy rap sheet.
14: Someone in Indianapolis and Marion County needs to step up, raise their hand and say, you know what, this case is egregious. This case is symbolic of a problem we have down here.
11: She joined WIBC's Tony Katz this morning. In the closing hours of the session, the Illinois Senate approved a bill to help keep the bears in Illinois. The House, however, wrapped up without voting on it.
15: I'm proud of our House. I'm proud of the processes that let us get big things done. Sometimes that takes a little time. Sometimes that means we need to take the time to fix it in the House.
11: State Representative Chris Welch says the Bears have been firm about moving on from Soldier Field. They're considering Arlington Heights in Indiana is pushing its own pitch for a stadium site in Hammond. Gas prices down about $1.09 since last month. This morning, you'll find gas about $3.66 statewide. IndyCar driver Alex Palou won the Detroit.

0: Detroit Grand Prix on Sunday. He has a large lead as he tries for his fourth IndyCar title in a row. This is Network Indiana.
1: This is a message from the Office of the Indiana Attorney General.
2: 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So far, we've received more than 160 complaints about potential gas gouging, and we're investigating each one of them. These complaints, combined with our own monitoring, have led us to opening formal investigations into over 10 major retailers and wholesalers. Also, we've made official inquiries on nearly 100 additional retailers about their pricing. These investigations are going to take time. We are only going where the facts lead us and where, like all professional investigations, such facts exist. The moment we take the next step, we'll let you know. We remain committed to holding accountable anyone who exploits Hoosiers during this emergency.
1: To file a complaint, go to IndianaConsumer.com.
3: On Saturday, Kankakee Valley Broadcasting announced its Athlete of the Year winners. I'm Becca Shepherd from the WKVI Information Center. The new Tony the Boss Ross Max 98.3 FM Athlete of the Year recipient is Ileana Grubbs. The Tyler Roth WKVI Athlete of the Year recipient is Miles McLaughlin. Ileana Grubbs has received multiple awards and recognitions for her athletic achievements in volleyball, basketball, and softball. Grubbs is a Bremen Athletic Wall of Fame inductee, a three-sport senior athlete award winner, and has 12 varsity letters. She holds school records in all three of her sports, as well as many other honors, including scoring 1,230 points over her basketball career. Miles McLaughlin, the winner of this year's Tyler Roth WKVI Athlete of the Year, made national news this school year for his accomplishments in football. In 2025, McLaughlin won Indiana Mr. Football, the Gatorade Player of the Year, Max Preps Player of the Year, and made the cover of the Indiana Football Digest, among many other highlights this past football season. Additionally, McLaughlin holds 30 records, including at the national and state level. Kankakee Valley Broadcasting Sports Director Mitch Columbia shared what goes into choosing the Athlete of the Year recipients.
4: So we have an Athlete of the Week throughout the school year when we start in August. That begins, I want to say, the third week in August for the first week of football. And that is our first Saturday show on both stations. On Max, it's the Saturday Morning Coaches Show. And on WKVI, it's the Saturday Sports Line. And each week throughout the school year, on Saturday morning, we have the interview with our Athlete of the Week that was announced the week prior. And then at the end of the show each week, we announce the new Athlete of the Week. And each Athlete of the Week is only named once. So they could be a multi-sport athlete that does amazing in the spring, in the fall, in the winter. But if they've already been named once, they do not get named again. That way we can have more athletes to choose from for the Athlete of the Year. So at the end of the year, we look at all of our Athletes of the Week, and we decide from that list who was the best and also most representing of this award. For WKVI, it's the Tyler Roth WKVI Athlete of the Year. And then for Max now, we started this brand new this year. It's the Tony the Boss Ross Max 98.3 FM Athlete of the Year.
3: Kankakee Valley Broadcasting wishes to congratulate all the athletes named this year as Athlete of the Week on both stations. And congratulations to Ileana Grubbs and Miles McLaughlin for both winning Athlete of the Year. Academy Award-winning actor Nicolas Cage will be at this year's Indiana Comic-Con. Jake McDaniel has the details.
5: Cage is known for his hits, including playing the Man of Steel in DC Studios' The Flash back in 2024. He's also in the live-action series Spider-Noir, which premiered this past Monday. You can meet Cage at the Indiana Convention Center for this year's Comic-Con, which kicks off this Friday and runs through Sunday the 7th. You can check out the full list of celebrities who will be there on the Indiana Comic Convention's website. Jake McDaniel, Network Indiana.
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6: From the Tri-County Weather Center, I'm Bill Banks on All News 1520 WKVI. 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This morning, mostly cloudy with a slight chance of rain showers. Highs near 76. Later today, partly sunny skies with a slight chance of rain showers. Tonight, mostly clear with a low around 54. Looking ahead to Tuesday, sunny with a high near 77. Currently, it's 60 and overcast. I'm Bill Banks. 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
10: This is a Bloomberg Money Minute. As fuel costs have risen for airlines over the past 3 months, the airfares they charge flyers have risen. But when fuel prices eventually fall back down, airfares likely won't. That bit of candor comes from the CEO of Southwest Airlines, who says it's because consumer demand has remained strong, despite the fact it's hiked fares 7 consecutive times. The CEO also says the shutdown of Spirit Airlines, which removes a major price undercutter, will keep overall fares higher. Declining volumes of mail and high operational costs have meant years of massive losses for the U.S. Postal Service, which is now tightening its belt. A memo from Postmaster General David Steiner details a suspension of discretionary spending across the USPS, including travel, office supplies, and professional services that do not, in his words, support essential work. The memo says the cutbacks will remain in place until the agency's cash position stabilizes. Andrew O'Day, Bloomberg Radio.
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2: Indiana livestock and grain leaders are coming together for a major summit focused on the future of animal agriculture. I'm Greg Allen. This is Hoosier Ag Today. 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
2: 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I'm Greg Allen, Hoosier Ag Today, Indiana's Farm Network.
4: Turning now to funeral arrangements. 74-year-old Rebecca Sue Becky Burianic of Madaryville, formerly of North Judson, passed away May 27th. 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Memorial contributions may be made to the Madaryville Assembly of God Church, though the family does request no lilies. In memory of 74-year-old Rebecca Sue Becky Burianic of Madaryville and formerly of North Judson. 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
0: 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This morning, mostly cloudy with a slight chance of rain showers. Highs near 76. Later today, partly sunny skies with a slight chance of rain showers. Tonight, mostly clear with a low around 54. Looking ahead to Tuesday, sunny with a high near 77. Currently, it's 60 and overcast. I'm Bill Banks. 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
7: Network Indiana Sports. I'm I'm Kirk Darling. OTAs continue this week for the Indianapolis Colts. Head coach Shane Steichen says he's expecting quarterback Daniel Jones to keep getting more involved despite still rehabbing his injured Achilles.
8: I'm actually not surprised just because of the way he works. When you rehab like he rehabs and put in the work like he does, it's pretty impressive. I mean, people talk about injuries and, you know, what's the fastest way to recover, and it's by doing the rehab process, and you know, he's relentless at that.
7: The Colts will begin mandatory minicamp in 8 days. The Indiana Fever appear to be going through a rough patch. They lost handedly to the Portland Fire on Saturday, 100-84. Head coach Stephanie White after the game.
9: I just thought they were the hungrier team. I thought that they played with a relentless, you know, effort, a relentless pursuit to get to what they wanted, to be disruptive on defense, to get to their spots on offense. I thought their competitive spirit was better than ours.
7: They have the Atlanta Dream at home on Thursday. The Ball State football community is mourning the loss of a young player. Gavin Yates Lyons was shot and killed in Florida over the weekend. He was a freshman defensive back for the Cardinals. 4 wins this season for Alex Palou. He overcame some tough battles for the lead to win the Chevrolet Detroit Grand Prix on Sunday.
10: Big fights. Incredible win for the number 10 Honda. Incredible work by everybody at CTR once again, and fourth win of the season, so incredible.
7: He extends his points lead over Kyle Kirkwood, who took second, and Graham Rahal took his third podium finish of the season. The series heads to St. Louis this coming Sunday. Major League Baseball, the Reds beat the Braves 6-4 at GAB. They take on the Royals tonight. The White Sox upended the Tigers 2-1. They have Minnesota on the road tonight. Finally, the Cardinals beat the Cubs 5-1. Both of those teams have the night off. Network Indiana Sports, I'm Kirk Darling.
11: Fox News, I'm Chris Foster. There have been more military strikes in southern Iran and Iranian missiles and drones fired at a U.S. base in Kuwait.
12: CENTCOM says U.S. forces conducted strikes against multiple Iranian targets over the weekend. The strikes hit Iranian radar systems and command and control centers for drones. CENTCOM described the action as defensive in nature to prevent Iran from attacking international shipping lanes, and after Iran shot down a $4 million U.S. drone. The Iranians responded by targeting Kuwait with drones and missiles early this morning. Overnight, President Trump posted to Truth Social saying, in part, Iran really wants to make a deal, and it will be a good one for the USA and those that are with us.
11: Fox's Trey Yinks. These 20 protesters were arrested outside of Delaney Hall ICE Detention Center in Newark, New Jersey, after breaking a new curfew last night. 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
13: A cruel act against a man who had so much to live for. This is Network Indiana. I'm Ryan Hedrick. Police say a man shot in what they call a random attack in Indianapolis last week died. He was a graduate of IU's Kelley School of Business. Jake McDaniel with the details.
14: Brett Scrogum was on his way to an Indianapolis Indians game at Victory Field Thursday, but he was shot inside a downtown parking garage and later died Sunday. Speaking with Fox 59, Robin Collier remembered Brett as the neighbor who helped save her dogs from a burning home.
15: We are all devastated and heartbroken for the family. We just can't even fathom what is going on. The world right now needs more Bretts in the world. We don't need more violence.
14: Scrogum was a top 100 student at the IU Kelley School of Business. He was 23.
13: Carmel Mayor Sue Finkham says Indianapolis's violent crime is beginning to reach the suburbs. She points to a recent Hamilton County carjacking involving a man with a lengthy rap sheet.
9: Someone in Indianapolis and Marion County needs to step up, raise their hand and say, you know what, this case is egregious. This case is symbolic of a problem we have down here.
13: She joined WIBC's Tony Katz this morning. In the closing hours of the session, the Illinois Senate approved a bill to help keep the bears in Illinois. The House, however, wrapped up without voting on it.
16: I'm proud of our House. I'm proud of the processes that let us get big things done. Sometimes that takes a little time. Sometimes that means we need to take the time to fix it in the House.
13: State Representative Chris Welch says the Bears have been firm about moving on from Soldier Field. They're considering Arlington Heights in Indiana is pushing its own pitch for a stadium site in Hammond. Gas prices down about $1.09 since last month. This morning, you'll find gas about $3.66 statewide. IndyCar driver Alex Palou won the Detroit Grand Prix on Sunday. He has a large lead as he tries for his fourth IndyCar title in a row. This is Network Indiana.
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18: Here's an update on the gas tax suspension and our consumer protection efforts during this emergency. 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That's infuelwatch.com, and it's tracking more than 4,600 gas stations across the state. Now, you can see the same thing our investigators are seeing and help identify stations that may be charging unfair prices. So far, we've received more than 160 complaints about potential gas gouging, and we're investigating each one of them. These complaints, combined with our own monitoring, have led us to opening formal investigations into over 10 major retailers and wholesalers. Also, we've made official inquiries on nearly 100 additional retailers about their pricing. These investigations are going to take time. We are only going where the facts lead us and where, like all professional investigations, such facts exist. The moment we take the next step, we'll let you know. We remain committed to holding accountable anyone who exploits Hoosiers during this emergency.
17: To file a complaint, go to IndianaConsumer.com.
19: A Kokomo man has been arrested for possession. I'm Rusty Nixon, Max 98.3 FM News. Thursday, May 28th at approximately 7:55 p.m., Marshall County Sheriff's deputies conducted a traffic stop of the vehicle in the area of U.S. 31 and 17th Road. Driver of the vehicle was identified as 29-year-old Kyler A. Smith of Kokomo. During the investigation, a probable cause search of the vehicle was conducted. Suspected marijuana and THC products were located. Smith was subsequently arrested and taken to the Marshall County Jail. He was booked and processed for possession of marijuana. Suspects are considered innocent until proven guilty in a court of law. This summer, Indiana students ages 18 and younger will have access to free nutritious meals and snacks at close to 1,000 locations statewide through the 2026 Summer Food Service Program. Households can find information about the meal types served and days of the week when meals are offered by using the U.S. Department of Agriculture's Summer Meals Site Finder or the Indiana Department of Education's searchable meal site locator. For over 50 years, the Summer Food Service Program has provided children ages 18 and under with access to free nutritious meals and snacks during the summer months. Summer Food Service Program is a federal nutrition program funded by the USDA and administered by the Indiana Department of Education. Marshall County Plan Commission got a crash course in agrivoltaics in their Thursday night meeting. Agrivoltaics, also called agrisolar or dual-use solar, is the simultaneous use of land for both agricultural production and solar voltaic energy generation. It addresses the land use complex by turning traditional competitors into beneficial systems. Some in use are livestock grazing, primarily sheep, crop cultivation, or pollinator habitats. Practice is not included in the current county ordinance on solar energy systems. Plan Director Nick Whitworth suggested the commission add that term to the current ordinance while the commission continues to work on changing that ordinance.
20: There are some good practices here. I guess the fear or the caution with the term agrivoltaics is that someone would try to come in and have just a small number of sheep or some sort of, I don't want to say nonsense crop, but non-productive farming or agriculture use and just claim, oh, it's agrivoltaics.
19: Another concern for the practice was brought up as well.
1: Something else you wonder there is, where's the sheep market at here in Indiana? We have the beef market, we have the poultry markets, we have the swine markets. Where's the small ruminant sheep and goat? It's a good idea, but ultimately, what are we going to do with them if there's no market?
19: Commission unanimously added that term to the current ordinance. I'm Rusty Nixon, Max 98.3 FM News. 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
0: 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This morning, mostly cloudy with a slight chance of rain showers. Highs near 76. Later today, partly sunny skies with a slight chance of rain showers. Tonight, mostly clear with a low around 54. Looking ahead to Tuesday, sunny with a high near 77. Currently, it's 60 and overcast. I'm Bill Banks. 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
22: This is a Bloomberg Money Minute. As fuel costs have risen for airlines over the past 3 months, the airfares they charge flyers have risen. But when fuel prices eventually fall back down, airfares likely won't. That bit of candor comes from the CEO of Southwest Airlines, who says it's because consumer demand has remained strong, despite the fact it's hiked fares 7 consecutive times. The CEO also says the shutdown of Spirit Airlines, which removes a major price undercutter, will keep overall fares higher. Declining volumes of mail and high operational costs have meant years of massive losses for the U.S. Postal Service, which is now tightening its belt. A memo from Postmaster General David Steiner details a suspension of discretionary spending across the USPS, including travel, office supplies, and professional services that do not, in his words, support essential work. The memo says the cutbacks will remain in place until the agency's cash position stabilizes. Andrew O'Day, Bloomberg Radio.
23: Wow, yeah, since the storm, it's been crazy busy for us. We got all kinds of office desks coming in. Now, here's a fancy one right here. It's missing a leg, but that's all right. Whatever. Washers and dryers from a laundromat. Wow, and check this out. Another deep fryer. And I'm not sure what this doohickey is. Yeah, most businesses weren't ready for a storm like that, you know. But our work's really piling up here at Roberts & Sons Salvage.
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0: From the Tri-County Weather Center, I'm Bill Banks on All News 1520 WKVI. 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This morning, mostly cloudy with a slight chance of rain showers. Highs near 76. Later today, partly sunny skies with a slight chance of rain showers. Tonight, mostly clear with a low around 54. Looking ahead to Tuesday, sunny with a high near 77. Currently, it's 60 and overcast. I'm Bill Banks. 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
19: Done, and he's getting it done. It's in the air. Should be playable. Harris will come in, and how fitting is it as your starting pitcher also catches the final out, and CMA has punched their ticket to the sectional final.
25: And that's how CMA's Eagles avenged an earlier season defeat at the hands of Mishawaka Marion. When it counts, sectional semifinal action on Saturday at Plymouth. The CMA Eagles take a 7-3 win over Mishawaka Marion. They punch their ticket. They're headed for the final tonight at Bill Nixon Field in Plymouth, and we will be there for that game. Join myself and Tony Plotho for all the play-by-play action. We start at 5:30 with our pregame, 6 o'clock, the first pitch, that sectional final at Bill Nixon Field, CMA versus New Prairie. Also tonight, a couple of other local teams with a chance to head to regional action. It's going to be Triton at 24-4 against host South Central at 12-9. That, as I said, at Union Mills, South Central, 4:30 p.m. start on that one. And at Jimtown, Bremen continuing what's becoming an unbelievable rivalry in all sports. Lions come in at 19-7 against host Jimtown at 13-11. That with a 7 p.m. start. That's your sports check. Don't forget, you want your sports news 24/7. 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And if podcasts are your thing, you need to head to YouTube and look up Sports to the Max. I'm Rusty Nixon, part of the winning team at Kankakee Valley Broadcasting.
7: ABC News, I'm Sherry Preston. The U.S. and Iran exchanging fire over the weekend, drawing into question the ceasefire talks that had been happening. The war now in its fourth month. And, says ABC's Rachel Scott,
9: the economic toll continues to hit Americans here at home with these high gas prices. But the president still insists he is in no rush to make a deal late overnight. He posted on social media telling critics to sit back and relax, saying it will all work out in the end.
7: Dozens of arrests now reported outside the ICE detention facility in Newark, New Jersey, a mandatory curfew put in place over the weekend following days of determinations. Another strike into an alleged drug boat in the Eastern Pacific. Three more killed, bringing the number killed since the U.S. strikes began to more than 200. President Trump says he will headline the opening ceremony at the Great American State Fair, marking the nation's 250th birthday. That announcement after most of the musicians who had agreed to perform pulled out, complaining it was too partisan. This is ABC News. A Hollywood legend would have turned 100 years old today. ABC's Danny New with more on how fans of Marilyn Monroe are celebrating.
11: Born Norma Jean Mortensen, the L.A. native landed her breakout role in 1953's Niagara.
12: Ooh, do you feel the breeze from the subway? Isn't it delicious?
11: With now classic films like The 7 Year Itch.
14: I wanna be loved by you.
11: And over the weekend, a record-breaking 1,037 lookalikes gathered in Palm Springs, dressed in her iconic getup from 7 Year Itch.
15: You say 100 years. I feel like she never left us.
11: It appears this 100-year itch will never be scratched.
7: Chipmaker NVIDIA unveiling a new chip that puts AI capabilities directly into laptops and desktops to be delivered this fall. NVIDIA CEO Jensen Huang saying it's part of a 3-year deal they've been working on with Microsoft that will, in his words, reinvent PCs for the AI era. I'm Sherry Preston, ABC News.
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13: A cruel act against a man who had so much to live for. This is Network Indiana. I'm Ryan Hedrick. Police say a man shot in what they call a random attack in Indianapolis last week died. He was a graduate of IU's Kelley School of Business. Jake McDaniel with the details.
26: Brett Scrogum was on his way to an Indianapolis Indians game at Victory Field Thursday, but he was shot inside a downtown parking garage and later died Sunday. Speaking with Fox 59, Robin Collier remembered Brett as the neighbor who helped save her dogs from a burning home.
27: We are all devastated and heartbroken for the family. We just can't even fathom what is going on. The world right now needs more Bretts in the world. We don't need more violence.
26: Scrogum was a top 100 student at the IU Kelley School of Business. He was 23.
13: Carmel Mayor Sue Finkham says Indianapolis's violent crime is beginning to reach the suburbs. She points to a recent Hamilton County carjacking involving a man with a lengthy rap sheet.
28: Someone in Indianapolis and Marion County needs to step up, raise their hand and say, you know what, this case is egregious. This case is symbolic of a problem we have down here.
13: She joined WIBC's Tony Katz this morning. In the closing hours of the session, the Illinois Senate approved a bill to help keep the bears in Illinois. The House, however, wrapped up without voting on it.
16: I'm proud of our House. I'm proud of the processes that let us get big things done. Sometimes that takes a little time. Sometimes that means we need to take the time to fix it in the House.
13: State Representative Chris Welch says the Bears have been firm about moving on from Soldier Field. They're considering Arlington Heights in Indiana is pushing its own pitch for a stadium site in Hammond. Gas prices down about $1.09 since last month. This morning, you'll find gas about $3.66 statewide. IndyCar driver Alex Palou won the Detroit Grand Prix on Sunday. He has a large lead as he tries for his fourth IndyCar title in a row. This is Network Indiana.
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2: 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Now, you can see the same thing our investigators are seeing and help identify stations that may be charging unfair prices. So far, we've received more than 160 complaints about potential gas gouging, and we're investigating each one of them. These complaints, combined with our own monitoring, have led us to opening formal investigations into over 10 major retailers and wholesalers. 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These investigations are going to take time. We are only going where the facts lead us, and where, like all professional investigations, such facts exist. The moment we take the next step, we'll let you know. We remain committed to holding accountable anyone who exploits Hoosiers during this emergency.
1: To file a complaint, go to indianaconsumer.com.
3: 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I'm Becca Shepherd from the WKVI Information Center. The new Tony the Boss Ross Max 98.3 FM Athlete of the Year recipient is Ileana Grubbs. The Tyler Roth WKVI Athlete of the Year recipient is Miles McLaughlin. Ileana Grubbs has received multiple awards and recognitions for her athletic achievements in volleyball, basketball, and softball. Grubbs is a Bremen Athletic Wall of Fame inductee, a three-sport senior athlete award winner, and has 12 varsity letters. She holds school records in all three of her sports, as well as many other honors, including scoring 1,230 points over her basketball career. Miles McLaughlin, the winner of this year's Tyler Roth WKVI Athlete of the Year, made national news this school year for his accomplishments in football. In 2025, McLaughlin won Indiana Mr. Football, the Gatorade Player of the Year, Max Preps Player of the Year, and made the cover of the Indiana Football Digest among many other highlights this past football season. Additionally, McLaughlin holds 30 records, including at the national and state level. Kankakee Valley Broadcasting Sports Director Mitch Columbi shared what goes into choosing the Athlete of the Year recipients.
4: So we have an Athlete of the Week throughout the school year when we start in August. That begins, I want to say, the third week in August for the first week of football. And that is our first Saturday show on both stations. On Max, it's the Saturday Morning Coaches Show. And on WKVI, it's the Saturday Sports Line. And each week throughout the school year, on Saturday morning, we have the interview with our Athlete of the Week that was announced the week prior. And then at the end of the show each week, we announce the new Athlete of the Week. And each Athlete of the Week is only named once. So they could be a multi-sport athlete that does amazing in the spring, in the fall, in the winter. But if they've already been named once, they do not get named again. That way we can have more athletes to choose from for the Athlete of the Year. So at the end of the year, we look at all of our Athletes of the Week and we decide from that list who was the best and also most representing of this award. For WKVI, it's the Tyler Roth WKVI Athlete of the Year. And then for Max now, we started this brand new this year. It's the Tony the Boss Ross Max 98.3 FM Athlete of the Year.
3: 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And congratulations to Ileana Grubbs and Miles McLaughlin for both winning Athlete of the Year. Academy Award-winning actor Nicolas Cage will be at this year's Indiana Comic-Con. Jake McDaniel has the details.
26: Cage is known for his hits, including playing the Man of Steel in DC Studios' The Flash back in 2024. He's also in the live-action series Spider-Noir, which premiered this past Monday. You can meet Cage at the Indiana Convention Center for this year's Comic-Con, which kicks off this Friday and runs through Sunday the 7th. You can check out the full list of celebrities who will be there on the Indiana Comic Convention's website. Jake McDaniel, Network Indiana.
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0: 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This morning, mostly cloudy with a slight chance of rain showers. Highs near 76. Later today, partly sunny skies with a slight chance of rain showers. Tonight, mostly clear with a low around 54. Looking ahead to Tuesday, sunny with a high near 77. Currently, it's 60 and overcast. I'm Bill Banks. 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
10: This is a Bloomberg Money Minute. As fuel costs have risen for airlines over the past 3 months, the airfares they charge flyers have risen. But when fuel prices eventually fall back down, airfares likely won't. That bit of candor comes from the CEO of Southwest Airlines, who says it's because consumer demand has remained strong, despite the fact it's hiked fares 7 consecutive times. The CEO also says the shutdown of Spirit Airlines, which removes a major price undercutter, will keep overall fares higher. Declining volumes of mail and high operational costs have meant years of massive losses for the U.S. Postal Service, which is now tightening its belt. A memo from Postmaster General David Steiner details a suspension of discretionary spending across the USPS, including travel, office supplies, and professional services that do not, in his words, support essential work. The memo says the cutbacks will remain in place until the agency's cash position stabilizes. Andrew O'Day, Bloomberg Radio.
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9: Indiana livestock and grain leaders are coming together for a major summit focused on the future of animal agriculture. 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
9: 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I'm Greg Allen, Hoosier Ag Today, Indiana's Farm Network.
3: Turning now to funeral arrangements. 74-year-old Rebecca Sue Becky Burianic of Madaryville, formerly of North Judson, passed away May 27th. 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Memorial contributions may be made to the Madaryville Assembly of God Church, though the family does request no lilies. In memory of 74-year-old Rebecca Sue Becky Burianic of Madaryville and formerly of North Judson. Remember, you can find complete obituary information online at WKVI.com.
0: 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This morning, mostly cloudy with a slight chance of rain showers. Highs near 76. Later today, partly sunny skies with a slight chance of rain showers. Tonight, mostly clear with a low around 54. Looking ahead to Tuesday, sunny with a high near 77. Currently, it's 60 and overcast. I'm Bill Banks. 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
14: For Friday, May 29th, I'm Ben Thomas. President Trump had announced no decision Friday evening after meeting with advisors on an Iran deal. Ed Donahue has details.
15: The tentative deal would extend the ceasefire by 60 days, reopen the Strait of Hormuz, and hold new talks on Iran's nuclear program. In Iran, Foreign Ministry spokesman Esmael Baghai tells Iran State TV, the agreement has not been finalized yet. We are focused on the end of the war at this point and are not discussing the details of the nuclear plan. Iran's main negotiator said it has no trust in guarantees or words, only actions. Ed Donahue, Washington.
14: Two legal setbacks for the president. A federal judge has ruled his name was illegally added to the Kennedy Center and has blocked its closure for renovations. Another judge temporarily blocked payouts from the so-called anti-weaponization fund.
5: On Capitol Hill, former Attorney General Pam Bondi testified before the House Oversight Committee on the handling of the Jeffrey Epstein files. The ranking Democrat, Robert Garcia, says he asked about President Trump's involvement.
7: Whether he directed her at any given time on the Epstein files, what he knew, what he asked her to redact or not, and she refused to answer any questions about President Trump.
5: And Lisa Dwyer on the fate of four climbers who fell in Alaska.
11: A Latvian mountaineering expedition group says three climbers on Mount McKinley who fell near a treacherous pass have died. After waiting for weather to clear, a long line from a helicopter was used because the terrain and conditions prevented the helicopter from landing. A fourth climber was later airlifted to a hospital. The National Park Service says the climbers were traversing a route known for its exposed sections when they fell near Denali Pass, which is about 18,200 feet. I'm Lisa Dwyer.
5: This is AP News. Big summer concert cancellations.
19: Shortly after Freedom 250 announced the first wave of performers for the Great American State Fair, some started pulling out. Don't just stand there, bust the move. From Young MC, who questioned whether the shows will be nonpartisan, to Martina McBride, who had the same concerns. Poison's Bret Michaels says he's out because of threats and division. The Commodores and Morris Day also say they won't show up. Milli Vanilli's Fab Morvan says he will be there. As will Vanilla Ice. Freedom 250 bills itself as a nonpartisan group leading America's 250th birthday celebration. Sagar Magani, Washington.
5: The latest through the weekend at APNews.com. I'm Ben Thomas. Thanks for listening.

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0: Outside the ICE detention center in Newark, New Jersey, after police in riot gear pushed protesters back and set up a curfew. ABC's Phil Tate was there this morning.
1: The outskirts of the detention center has seen several protests, and last night marked the first night of a curfew that went into effect from 9 p.m. till 6 this morning for a half mile. Demonstrators rallied near the barricaded area outside Delaney Hall during the day. By dusk, protesters clashed with law enforcement for yet another night. Police were in riot gear. The Mountain Unit on scene to enforce the curfew, ending with a few dozen arrests.
0: In the Middle East, the U.S. and Iran exchanging even more fire, raising questions about where things stand with the ceasefire. Doctors in Central Africa saying they can't keep up with a flood of Ebola patients. 282 people are suspected to have died from it, but there are more than 1,000 suspected cases in the Democratic Republic of the Congo and Uganda. This is ABC News. The count, now 282 deaths suspected to be from Ebola in the Democratic Republic of the Congo, 9 confirmed deaths in Uganda, and more than 1,000 cases overall suspected throughout the region. June is the start of the post office's dog bite awareness campaign. ABC's Wayne Cabot with more on how they're trying to get people to help out.
2: It's no joke. Last year, a postal employee suffered more than 5,200 dog attacks. California with the most on carriers, averaging well over one a day. Dog owners, you're urged not to open the door for your carrier unless your pet is in a separate closed room. Should your dog attack a postal worker, you could be liable for medical care, replacement clothing, emotional distress, costing you many thousands of dollars. That would really bite. Wayne Cabot, ABC News.
0: Today's June 1st, and that means the Atlantic hurricane season is now underway. The current forecast calls for as many as 6 hurricanes before November 30th. I'm Sherry Preston, ABC News.
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9: 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You're listening to Network Indiana. I'm Jake McDaniel. Brett Scrogum was a top

0: top 100 student at the IU Kelley School of Business. He died yesterday, just days after being shot in a parking garage. His classmate James Wilson told Fox 59, Scrogan was always there for his friends.
1: He was, I mean, such a good friend, and he was willing to drive 12 hours to come all the way down there to support me and be in my wedding. Hopefully that's a testament to show, I mean, how much he cared.
0: Brett was walking to a baseball game Thursday when someone shot him inside the parking garage in downtown Indianapolis. A person told the cops they heard the gunshot, but police haven't arrested anyone. A man was shot and killed inside an SUV behind a business in Marion just before 2:30 this morning. Deputies took Cristobal Lester to a hospital where he later died. Police discovered that Lester was shot in the head. He was 20 years old. Another man was shot at a gas station on Indy's Near East Side last night. Indianapolis cops got to a Marathon gas station just after 9 o'clock and found the man shot. He's stable at a hospital. Investigators believe people may have been involved in the shooting, and they say people drove off after shots were fired. More than 300 first responders and volunteers are gathering at Indian Creek High School for an active shooter training exercise. Here's John at Cruz.
2: The two-day simulation is designed to test how local police, fire, and school staff coordinate during a worst-case scenario. Officers will practice neutralizing a threat while EMS crews focus on triage and rescue. The operation marks the fifth consecutive year that Johnson County has hosted a countrywide multi-agency active intruder drill. State safety officials say the goal is to build a faster, unified response to save lives. Jeanette Cruz, Network Indiana.
0: And Alex Palou won the Detroit Grand Prix yesterday. The four-time series champion has opened up a strong points lead as he continues his run toward a fourth straight championship. And Kyle Kirkwood was second. Graham Rahal was third. This is Network Indiana.
3: Congress has access to all kinds of insider information. Some congressmen use it to make millions in the stock market. That's not right. So Senator Todd Young is fighting to end it. Young is pushing to ban Congress from trading stocks, period. And President Trump agrees.
4: Let's also ensure that members of Congress cannot corruptly profit from using insider information. 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
3: Todd Young has never traded stocks in Congress. Not once. Young's a Marine. He gets it. 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Thanks, Senator Todd Young, for doing the right thing. And together, let's tell Congress.
4: Let's also ensure that members of Congress cannot corruptly profit from using insider information. 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
5: From the Tri-County Weather Center, I'm Bill Banks on All News 1520 WKVI. 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This morning, mostly cloudy with a chance of rain showers and a high near 76. Tonight, mostly clear with a low around 54. Tomorrow brings sunny skies with a high near 77. Tuesday night, clear conditions with a low around 52. Currently, it's 59 and overcast. I'm Bill Banks. 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
1: 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Oil futures fell 2% and were on track for their steepest weekly decline since early April, after reports that the U.S. and Iran had reached agreement on a potential ceasefire extension. Crude is down 89 cents at $88.01 a barrel. The average price for Indiana unleaded gas is $3.77, that's 62 cents lower than the national average. Indiana diesel is averaging $5.89. Current corn bids from Indiana ethanol plants: $4.74 in Portland, Marion $4.56, Clymers $4.53, $4.64 Alexandria, $4.73 Union City, North Manchester $4.53, and $4.39 at Rensselaer. Louis Dreyfus in Claypool is paying $12.03 for beans delivered by June 31st. I'm Greg Allen, Hoosier Ag Today, Indiana's Farm Network.
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1: 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I'm Greg Allen. This is Hoosier Ag Today. 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
1: 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I'm Greg Allen, Hoosier Ag Today, Indiana's Farm Network.
3: Turning now to funeral arrangements. 74-year-old Rebecca Sue Becky Burianic of Madaryville, formerly of North Judson, passed away May 27th. Visitation will take place this Wednesday, June 3rd, from 4 to 8 p.m. Eastern Time at Frayne Mortuary in Madaryville, with funeral services to be held the following morning, 11 a.m. Eastern Time on Thursday, June 4th, also at Frayne Mortuary in Madaryville. Memorial contributions may be made to the Madaryville Assembly of God Church, though the family does request no lilies. In memory of 74-year-old Rebecca Sue Becky Burianic of Madaryville and formerly of North Judson. Remember, you can find complete obituary information online at WKVI.com.
0: 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This morning, mostly cloudy with a chance of rain showers and a high near 76. Tonight, mostly clear with a low around 54. Tomorrow brings sunny skies with a high near 77. Tuesday night, clear conditions with a low around 52. Currently, it's 59 and overcast. I'm Bill Banks. For your local forecast 24/7, visit WKVI.com.

0: 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Network Indiana Sports. I'm Kirk Darling. Well, there's a quarterback battle again amongst the Indianapolis Colts. It's the battle for the backup job. Head coach Shane Steichen says he's seen a lot already from Anthony Richardson and Riley Leonard.
1: Yeah, those guys will compete. Him and Riley will compete, and we'll flip the reps every other day. I mean, they get the same reps with the ones and the twos. It's 50-50. I mean, they're competing just like everyone's competing. We got certain guys competing at certain spots, and that's one of the positions they're competing at.
0: OTAs will continue this week leading up to mandatory minicamp on June 9th. Caitlin Clark is urging her fellow teammates and fans of the Indiana Fever to take it one game at a time. They lost to the Portland Fire 100-84 on Saturday.
2: You know, I just need to do a better job of being straight up, keep the defender in front of me, and also, like, if they're going to hunt ISOs, just move my feet a little bit better. And yeah, definitely some tough ones, but that's just basketball. It's just a game. Learn from it, watch the film, and come back next game and be ready to go.
0: The Fever hope to get back on track against the Atlanta Dream at home on Thursday. The Ball State football community is mourning the loss of a young player. Gavin Yates Lyons was shot and killed in Florida over the weekend. He was a freshman defensive back for the Cardinals. More winning for Alex Pillow in the NTT IndyCar Series.
3: He's heading toward the final turn for the final time, and the twin checkers fly in the hands of Aaron Ligons, and Alex Pillow is going to go to victory lane and win the Chevrolet Detroit Grand Prix. Kyle Kirkwood is going to settle for second. Graham Rahal completes the podium.
0: He overcame some tough battles throughout the race. It's his fourth win of the season as he extends his points lead over Kyle Kirkwood. The series will head to St. Louis this coming Sunday. Major League Baseball, the Reds beat the Braves 6-4 at GAB. They have the Royals tonight. The White Sox upended the Tigers 2-1. They head to Minnesota this evening. And the Cardinals beat the Cubs 5-1. Both those teams have the night off. Network Indiana Sports, I'm Kirk Darling.
4: I'm CJ Papa, trying to figure out who's in charge of Iran.
5: The regime is fairly discombobulated, as you know. That's why it's taken so long to negotiate anything.
4: Tennessee Senator Bill Hagerty speaking to Fox. He was in Iran trading strikes over the weekend, and President Trump says, don't rush me.
6: The president issuing a message of reassurance this morning on Truth Social, especially for those who are pushing him to get this deal done faster. He said, quote, sit back and relax. It'll all work out in the end. Iran really wants to make a deal, and it will be a good one for the USA and those that are with us.
4: Fox's Alexandra Hoff. It's the final full day of campaigning for tomorrow's California primary for governor. The top two vote-getters advance to the November general election. In Los Angeles, called a nonpartisan election, if one of the three top candidates gets more than 50% of the vote, they win the race outright. If not, there's a November runoff. 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
9: Friends are remembering him. You're listening to Network Indiana. I'm Jake McDaniel. Brett Scrogum was a top 100 student at the IU Kelley School of Business. He died yesterday, just days after being shot in a parking garage. His classmate James Wilson told Fox 59, Scrogan was always there for his friends.
10: He was, I mean, such a good friend, and he was willing to drive 12 hours to come all the way down there to support me and be in my wedding. Hopefully that's a testament to show, I mean, how much he cared.
9: Brett was walking to a baseball game Thursday when someone shot him inside the parking garage in downtown Indianapolis. A person told the cops they heard the gunshot, but police haven't arrested anyone. A man was shot and killed inside an SUV behind a business in Marion. Just before 2:30 this morning, deputies took Cristobal Lester to a hospital where he later died. Police discovered that Lester was shot in the head. He was 20 years old. Another man was shot at a gas station on Indy's Near East Side last night. Indianapolis cops got to a Marathon gas station just after 9 o'clock and found the man shot. He's stable at a hospital. Investigators believe people may have been involved in the shooting, and they say people drove off after shots were fired. More than 300 first responders and volunteers are gathering at Indian Creek High School for an active shooter training exercise. Here's Jonette Cruz.
11: The two-day simulation is designed to test how local police, fire, and school staff coordinate during a worst-case scenario. Officers will practice neutralizing a threat while EMS crews focus on triage and rescue. The operation marks the fifth consecutive year that Johnson County has hosted a countrywide multi-agency active intruder drill. State safety officials say the goal is to build a faster, unified response to save lives. Jonette Cruz, Network Indiana.
9: And Alex Palou won the Detroit Grand Prix yesterday. The four-time series champion has opened up a strong points lead as he continues his run toward a fourth straight championship. And Kyle Kirkwood was second. Graham Rahal was third. This is Network Indiana.
12: 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Some congressmen use it to make millions in the stock market. 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So Senator Todd Young is fighting to end it. Young is pushing to ban Congress from trading stocks, period. And President Trump agrees.
13: Let's also ensure that members of Congress cannot corruptly profit from using insider information. 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
12: Todd Young has never traded stocks in Congress. Not once. Young's a Marine. He gets it. 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Thanks, Senator Todd Young, for doing the right thing. And together, let's tell Congress.
13: Let's also ensure that members of Congress cannot corruptly profit from using insider information. Pass the Stop Insider Trading Act without delay.
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14: State police had a preliminary report on a Monday crash involving a county sheriff's deputy.
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14: While the Indiana State Police continue investigating after a Marshall County Sheriff's Office vehicle was struck while working a crash along U.S. 31 Monday morning, preliminary investigation by Trooper Andrew Barker indicates that at 7:30 a.m., Marshall County Deputy Matthew Brown was working a crash at U.S. 31 near 13th Road. Brown's vehicle was parked near the inside shoulder with the emergency lights activated while he worked on a separate crash involving a vehicle that was in the center median along northbound U.S. 31. A gold Chevrolet van driven by Carlos Alexis Flores Hernandez, 30, of Peru, lost control as it traveled northbound and sideswiped the left side of Brown's vehicle. Brown was inside his vehicle when it was struck. He was transported to an area hospital to be evaluated and released. Flores Hernandez was found not to have a driver's license and was arrested by assisting Marshall County deputies. At the time of the crash, the area was experiencing lake effect snow that made roads slick, requiring reduced speeds. Average gasoline prices in Indiana have fallen 12.6 cents a gallon in the last week, averaging $2.67 a gallon today. That's according to Gas Buddy's survey of 3,271 stations in Indiana. Prices in Indiana are 20.8 cents a gallon lower than a month ago and stand 23.3 cents a gallon lower than a year ago. National average price of diesel has increased 6.2 cents compared to a week ago and stands at $3.686 a gallon. Lowest reported prices around Marshall County: $2.64 in Argus, $2.99 in Bourbon, Bremen reporting $2.59 as the lowest price, Culver at $2.84, Plymouth at $2.49, and La Paz at $2.59. According to Gas Buddy's price reports, cheapest station in the state was priced at $2.24 a gallon yesterday, and the most expensive at $3.39 a gallon, a difference of $1.15 a gallon. National average price of gasoline has risen 1.2 cents a gallon in the last week, averaging $2.88 a gallon today. Gas Buddy is North America's trusted fuel savings platform, helping consumers fuel up for less for over 25 years at GasBuddy.com. An investigation into Indiana's rental market reveals a statewide collapse of housing safety. Jeanette Cruz has more.
11: From black mold to structural decay, thousands of Hoosiers are reporting third world conditions in properties that were marketed as safe, modern homes. 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
16: From the Tri-County Weather Center, I'm Bill Banks on All News 1520 WKVI. 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This morning, mostly cloudy with a chance of rain showers and a high near 76. Tonight, mostly clear with a low around 54. Tomorrow brings sunny skies with a high near 77. Tuesday night, clear conditions with a low around 52. Currently, it's 59 and overcast. I'm Bill Banks. 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
1: As fuel costs have risen for airlines over the past 3 months, the airfares they charge flyers have risen. But when fuel prices eventually fall back down, airfares likely won't. A bit of candor comes from the CEO of Southwest Airlines, who says it's because consumer demand has remained strong, despite the fact it's hiked fares 7 consecutive times. The CEO also says the shutdown of Spirit Airlines, which removes a major price undercutter, will keep overall fares higher. Declining volumes of mail and high operational costs have meant years of massive losses for the U.S. Postal Service, which is now tightening its belt. A memo from Postmaster General David Steiner details a suspension of discretionary spending across the USPS, including travel, office supplies, and professional services that do not, in his words, support essential work. The memo says the cutbacks will remain in place until the agency's cash position stabilizes. Andrew O'Day, Bloomberg Radio.
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10: 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I'm Greg Allen, Hoosier Ag Today, Indiana's Farm Network.

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This morning, mostly cloudy with a chance of rain showers and a high near 76. Tonight, mostly clear with a low around 54. Tomorrow brings sunny skies with a high near 77. Tuesday night, clear conditions with a low around 52. Currently, it's 59 and overcast. I'm Bill Banks. For your local forecast 24/7, visit WKVI.com.

0: Friends are remembering him. You're listening to Network Indiana. I'm Jake McDaniel. Brett Skrogum was a top 100 student at the IU Kelley School of Business. He died yesterday, just days after being shot in a parking garage. His classmate James Wilson told Fox 59, Skrogum was always there for his friends.
1: He was, such a good friend, and he was willing to drive 12 hours to come all the way down there to support me and be in my wedding. Hopefully that's a testament to show, how much he cared.
0: Brett was walking to a baseball game Thursday when someone shot him inside the parking garage in downtown Indianapolis. A person told the cops they heard the gunshot, but police haven't arrested anyone. A man was shot and killed inside an SUV behind a business in Marion. Just before 2:30 this morning, deputies took Cristobal Lester to a hospital where he later died. Police discovered that Lester was shot in the head. He was 20 years old. Another man was shot at a gas station on Indy's Near East Side last night. Indianapolis cops got to a Marathon gas station just after 9 o'clock and found the man shot. He's stable at a hospital. Investigators believe people may have been involved in the shooting, and they say people drove off after shots were fired. More than 300 first responders and volunteers are gathering at Indian Creek High School for an active shooter training exercise. Here's Jonette Cruz.
2: The two-day simulation is designed to test how local police, fire, and school staff coordinate during a worst-case scenario. Officers will practice neutralizing a threat while EMS crews focus on triage and rescue. The operation marks the fifth consecutive year that Johnson County has hosted a countrywide multi-agency active intruder drill. State safety officials say the goal is to build a faster, unified response to save lives. Jonette Cruz, Network Indiana.
0: And Alex Palou won the Detroit Grand Prix yesterday. The four-time series champion has opened up a strong points lead as he continues his run toward a fourth straight championship. And Kyle Kirkwood was second. Graham Rahal was third. This is Network Indiana.
3: Congress has access to all kinds of insider information. Some congressmen use it to make millions in the stock market. That's not right. So Senator Todd Young is fighting to end it. Young is pushing to ban Congress from trading stocks, period. And President Trump agrees.
4: Let's also ensure that members of Congress cannot corruptly profit from using insider information. 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
3: Todd Young has never traded stocks in Congress, not once. Young's a Marine. 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Thanks, Senator Todd Young, for doing the right thing. And together, let's tell Congress.
4: Let's also ensure that members of Congress cannot corruptly profit from using insider information. Pass the Stop Insider Trading Act without delay.
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5: Done, and he's getting it done. It's in the air. Should be playable. Harris will come in, and how fitting is it as your starting pitcher also catches the final out, and CMA has punched their ticket to the sectional final.
6: And that's how CMA's Eagles avenged an earlier season defeat at the hands of Mishawaka Marion. When it counts, sectional semifinal action on Saturday at Plymouth. The CMA Eagles take a 7-3 win over Mishawaka Marion. They punch their ticket. They're headed for the final tonight at Bill Nixon Field in Plymouth, and we will be there for that game. Join myself and Tony Plotho for all the play-by-play action. We start at 5:30 with our pregame, 6 o'clock, the first pitch, that sectional final at Bill Nixon Field, CMA versus New Prairie. Also tonight, a couple of other local teams with a chance to head to regional action. It's going to be Triton at 24-4 against host South Central at 12-9. That, as I said, at Union Mills, South Central, 4:30 p.m. start on that one. And at Jimtown, Bremen continuing what's becoming an unbelievable rivalry in all sports. Lions come in at 19-7 against host Jimtown at 13-11. That with a 7 p.m. start. That's your sports check. Don't forget, you want your sports news 24/7. 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I'm Rusty Nixon, part of the winning team at Kankakee Valley Broadcasting.
7: ABC News. I'm Sherry Preston. Arrests outside the ICE Detention Center in Newark, New Jersey, after police in riot gear pushed protesters back and set up a curfew. ABC's Phil Tate was there this morning.
8: The outskirts of the detention center has seen several protests, and last night marked the first night of a curfew that went into effect from 9 p.m. till 6 this morning for a half mile. Demonstrators rallied near the barricaded area outside Delaney Hall during the day. By dusk, protesters clashed with law enforcement for yet another night. Police were in riot gear, the mountain unit on scene to enforce the curfew, ending with a few dozen arrests.
7: In the Middle East, the U.S. and Iran exchanging even more fire, raising questions about where things stand with the ceasefire. Doctors in Central Africa saying they can't keep up with the flood of Ebola patients. 282 people are suspected to have died from it, but there are more than 1,000 suspected cases in the Democratic Republic of the Congo and Uganda. This is ABC News. The count, now 282 deaths suspected to be from Ebola in the Democratic Republic of the Congo, 9 confirmed deaths in Uganda, and more than 1,000 cases overall suspected throughout the region. June is the start of the post office's dog bite awareness campaign. ABC's Wayne Cabot with more on how they're trying to get people to help out.
9: It's no joke. Last year, a postal employee suffered more than 5,200 dog attacks. California with the most on carriers, averaging well over one a day. Dog owners, you're urged not to open the door for your carrier unless your pet is in a separate closed room. Should your dog attack a postal worker, you could be liable for medical care, replacement clothing, emotional distress, costing you many thousands of dollars. That would really bite. Wayne Cabot, ABC News.
7: Today's June 1st, and that means the Atlantic hurricane season is now underway. The current forecast calls for as many as 6 hurricanes before November 30th. I'm Sherry Preston, ABC News.
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12: From the Tri-County Weather Center, I'm Bill Banks on All News 1520 WKVI. 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This morning, mostly cloudy with a chance of rain showers and a high near 76. Tonight, mostly clear with a low around 54. Tomorrow brings sunny skies with a high near 77. Tuesday night, clear conditions with a low around 52. Currently, it's 59 and overcast. I'm Bill Banks. 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
1: 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Oil futures fell 2% and were on track for their steepest weekly decline since early April, after reports that the U.S. and Iran had reached agreement on a potential ceasefire extension. Crude is down 89 cents at $88.01 a barrel. The average price for Indiana unleaded gas is $3.77, that's 62 cents lower than the national average. Indiana diesel is averaging $5.89. Current corn bids from Indiana ethanol plants: $4.74 in Portland, Marion $4.56, Clymers $4.53, $4.64 Alexandria, $4.73 Union City, North Manchester $4.53, and $4.39 at Rensselaer. Louis Dreyfus in Claypool is paying $12.03 for beans delivered by June 31st. I'm Greg Allen, Hoosier Ag Today, Indiana's Farm Network.
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6: 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The odds of him going on to fascinate millions with his talent? 1 in 260,000. 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The odds of him winning both the Daytona 500 and the Brickyard 400 in the same year? 1 in 195 million. The odds of a child being diagnosed with autism? 1 in 68. 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

0: Indiana livestock and grain leaders are coming together for a major summit focused on the future of animal agriculture. I'm Greg Allen. This is Hoosier Ag Today. The Indiana Corn Growers Association and the Indiana Soybean Alliance will host the Livestock Summit on June 23rd, bringing together leaders from across Indiana's livestock and grain sectors to discuss the future of animal agriculture. According to summit organizer Emily McNiff,
1: the purpose of it is to bring together the crop and livestock sectors to talk about opportunities, challenges, innovation, because when our livestock producers succeed, our grain farmers succeed. And we're just so interconnected with our various priorities, and we wanted an opportunity to bring all those different sectors together.
0: The Livestock Summit will take place June 23rd. For more information, log on to incornandsoy.org. I'm Greg Allen, Hoosier Ag Today, Indiana's Farm Network.

0: running out of funeral arrangements. 74-year-old Rebecca Sue Becky Burianic of Madaryville, formerly of North Judson, passed away May 27th. Visitation will take place this Wednesday, June 3rd, from 4 to 8 p.m. Eastern Time at Frayne Mortuary in Madaryville, with funeral services to be held the following morning, 11 a.m. Eastern Time on Thursday, June 4th, also at Frayne Mortuary in Madaryville. Memorial contributions may be made to the Madaryville Assembly of God Church, though the family does request no lilies, in memory of 74-year-old Rebecca Sue Becky Burianic of Madaryville and formerly of North Judson. Remember, you can find complete obituary information online at WKVI.com.
1: From the Tri-County Weather Center, I'm Bill Banks on All News 1520 WKVI. 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This morning, mostly cloudy with a chance of rain showers and a high near 76. Tonight, mostly clear with a low around 54. Tomorrow brings sunny skies with a high near 77. Tuesday night, clear conditions with a low around 52. Currently, it's 59 and overcast. I'm Bill Banks. For your local forecast 24/7, visit WKVI.com.

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0: AP News for Friday, May 29th. I'm Ben Thomas. President Trump had announced no decision Friday evening after meeting with advisors on an Iran deal. Ed Donahue has details.
1: The tentative deal would extend the ceasefire by 60 days, reopen the Strait of Hormuz, and hold new talks on Iran's nuclear program. In Iran, Foreign Ministry spokesman Esmael Baghaei tells Iran State TV, the agreement has not been finalized yet. We are focused on the end of the war at this point and are not discussing the details of the nuclear plan. Iran's main negotiator said it has no trust in guarantees or words, only actions. Ed Donahue, Washington.
0: Two legal setbacks for the president. A federal judge has ruled his name was illegally added to the Kennedy Center and has blocked its closure for renovations. Another judge temporarily blocked payouts from the so-called anti-weaponization fund. On Capitol Hill, former Attorney General Pam Bondi testified before the House Oversight Committee on the handling of the Jeffrey Epstein files. The ranking Democrat, Robert Garcia, says he asked about President Trump's involvement.
2: Whether he directed her at any given time on the Epstein files, what he knew, what he asked her to redact or not, and she refused to answer any questions about President Trump.
0: And Lisa Dwyer on the fate of four climbers who fell in Alaska.
3: A Latvian mountaineering expedition group says three climbers on Mount McKinley who fell near a treacherous pass have died. After waiting for weather to clear, a long line from a helicopter was used because the terrain and conditions prevented the helicopter from landing. A fourth climber was later airlifted to a hospital. The National Park Service says the climbers were traversing a route known for its exposed sections when they fell near Denali Pass, which is about 18,200 feet. I'm Lisa Dwyer.
0: This is AP News. Big summer concert cancellations.
4: Shortly after Freedom 250 announced the first wave of performers for the Great American State Fair, some started pulling out.
5: Don't just stand there, bust the move.
4: From Young MC, who questioned whether the shows will be nonpartisan, to Martina McBride, who had the same concerns. Poison's Bret Michaels says he's out because of threats and division. The Commodores and Morris Day also say they won't show up. Milli Vanilli's Fab Morvan says he will be there. As will Vanilla Ice. Freedom 250 bills itself as a nonpartisan group leading America's 250th birthday celebration. Sagar Magani, Washington.
0: The latest through the weekend at APNews.com. I'm Ben Thomas. 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

0: and questions about the ceasefire after the U.S. and Iran exchange fire. ABC's Tom Sophie Burridge with more from the region.
1: This is a pretty significant exchange of fire between the U.S. military in and around the Strait of Hormuz and the Iranians. I mean, the U.S. military said that they went after air defense radar sites and drone sites over the weekend in response to the Iranians also going after a Reaper drone, a U.S. Reaper drone in that area.
0: A federal judge has essentially reopened President Trump's lawsuit against the IRS investigating allegations of fraud surrounding that $1.8 billion settlement in the case. Another judge, meantime, has ruled that the president did not have the authority to rename the Kennedy Center after him. That only Congress has the authority to do, the judge giving the Trump administration 14 days to take down his name. Arrests outside an ICE facility in New Jersey last night. Demonstrators have been protesting conditions inside, which some say are inhumane. The private owners deny that. This is ABC News. Maine Senate candidate Graham Platt.

0: said. Second Lady Usha Vance rolling out her annual summer reading challenge for its second year in an effort to enhance childhood literacy and curb some of the reading loss that comes during the summer months. The program's aim is for children from kindergarten through eighth grade to read 12 books of their choice throughout the summer. I'm Sherry Preston, ABC News.
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5: The session came to an end. You're listening to Network Indiana. I'm Jake McDaniel. Political leaders in Illinois worked into this morning trying to reach a stadium deal for the Chicago Bears. Ryan Hedrick reports.
6: That failure gives Indiana an opening as it pushes its own plan in Hammond. The Bears say they're still deciding between Arlington Heights and Indiana, with the choice coming later this spring or summer.
7: The Bears have told us that they're willing to privately finance the stadium, that they're willing to build the stadium. I think we should take them up on that. They've also said that they'd like to see property tax certainty. That's what this bill provides.
6: State Senator Bill Cunningham says Chicago leaders are still trying to keep the team on the lakefront, and idea the Bears have recently shown interest in. Ryan Hedrick, Network Indiana.
5: A man who graduated from IU's Kelley School of Business has died over the weekend. Brett Scrogum was on his way to an Indianapolis Indians game at Victory Field Thursday, but he was shot inside a downtown parking garage and later died yesterday.
8: We are all devastated and heartbroken for the family. We just can't even fathom what is going on. The world right now needs more Bretts in the world. We don't need more violence.
5: Speaking with Fox 59, Robin Collier remembered Brett as the neighbor who helped save her dogs from a burning home. Brett was a top 100 student at the IU Kelley School of Business. A man was shot at a gas station on the Near East Side of Indianapolis last night. Indy Metro Police got to a Marathon gas station just after 9 o'clock. That's on East Washington Street, right off of North Arsenal Avenue. The man was taken to a hospital. Today, you're paying an average of $3.66 a gallon of gas, says AAA. And a Hobart police officer saved a family in Northwest Indiana from a burning home. Adam Zormeyer was on patrol yesterday and saw smoke in the air. He got to the home and saw it coming from the windows and roof. Zormeyer rescued a woman and four children, and no one was badly hurt. This is Network Indiana.
9: This is a message from the Office of the Indiana Attorney General.
10: 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So far, we've received more than 160 complaints about potential gas gouging, and we're investigating each one of them. These complaints, combined with our own monitoring, have led us to opening formal investigations into over 10 major retailers and wholesalers. 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These investigations are going to take time. 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The moment we take the next step, we'll let you know. We remain committed to holding accountable anyone who exploits Hoosiers during this emergency.
9: To file a complaint, go to IndianaConsumer.com.
11: 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This morning, mostly cloudy with a chance of rain showers and a high near 76. Tonight, mostly clear with a low around 54. Tomorrow brings sunny skies with a high near 77. Tuesday night, clear conditions with a low around 52. 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
1: This is a Bloomberg Money Minute. Stocks are fluctuating as investors watch the headline from Iran, including word Iran will halt talks with the U.S. in protest for Israel's expanded ground assault in Lebanon. President Trump says talks with Iran over an interim peace deal will, quote, work out well despite clashes between the country's forces near the Strait of Hormuz. General Motors could be forced to halt output at a Michigan truck plant later this month after union workers at axle supplier Dausch walked off the job in a labor dispute. NVIDIA is taking on Intel and AMD with a new AI chip for computers. It hopes its new RTX Spark superchip will loosen Intel's stranglehold in the arena as companies and individuals modernize machines for the AI era. And Dell introducing a redesigned XPS 13 laptop, positioning it as a direct answer to Apple's popular MacBook Neo. But the new $699 Dell is more expensive than the Apple alternative. Denise Pellegrini, Bloomberg Radio.
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1: Indiana livestock and grain leaders are coming together for a major summit focused on the future of animal agriculture. I'm Greg Allen. This is Hoosier Ag Today. 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According to Summit organizer Emily McNiff,
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1: The Livestock Summit will take place June 23rd. For more information, log on to incornandsoy.org. I'm Greg Allen, Hoosier Ag Today, Indiana's Farm Network.
3: Turning now to funeral arrangements. 74-year-old Rebecca Sue Becky Burianic of Madaryville, formerly of North Judson, passed away May 27th. Visitation will take place this Wednesday, June 3rd, from 4 to 8 p.m. Eastern Time at Frayne Mortuary in Madaryville, with funeral services to be held the following morning, 11 a.m. Eastern Time on Thursday, June 4th, also at Frayne Mortuary in Madaryville. Memorial contributions may be made to the Madaryville Assembly of God Church, though the family does request no lilies. In memory of 74-year-old Rebecca Sue Becky Burianic of Madaryville and formerly of North Judson. Remember, you can find complete obituary information online at WKVI.com.
4: From the Tri-County Weather Center, I'm Bill Banks on All News 1520 WKVI. 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This morning, mostly cloudy with a chance of rain showers and a high near 76. Tonight, mostly clear with a low around 54. Tomorrow brings sunny skies with a high near 77. Tuesday night, clear conditions with a low around 52. Currently, it's 59 and overcast. I'm Bill Banks. For your local forecast 24/7, visit WKVI.com.

0: 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Our current time is 18 past the hour. Network Indiana Sports, I'm Kirk Darling. Well, there's a quarterback battle again amongst the Indianapolis Colts. It's the battle for the backup job. Head coach Shane Steichen says he's seen a lot already from Anthony Richardson and Riley Leonard.
1: Yeah, those guys will compete. Him and Riley will compete, and we'll flip the reps every other day. I mean, they get the same reps with the ones and the twos. It's 50-50. I mean, they're competing just like everyone's competing. We got certain guys competing at certain spots, and that's one of the positions they're competing at.
0: OTAs will continue this week leading up to mandatory minicamp on June 9th. Caitlin Clark is urging her fellow teammates and fans of the Indiana Fever to take it one game at a time. They lost to the Portland Fire 100-84 on Saturday.
2: You know, I just need to do a better job of being straight up, keep the defender in front of me, and also, like, if they're going to hunt ISOs, just move my feet a little bit better. And yeah, definitely some tough ones, but that's just basketball. It's just a game. Learn from it, watch the film, and come back next game and be ready to go.
0: The Fever hope to get back on track against the Atlanta Dream at home on Thursday. The Ball State football community is mourning the loss of a young player. Gavin Yates Lyons was shot and killed in Florida over the weekend. He was a freshman defensive back for the Cardinals. More winning for Alex Palou in the NTT IndyCar Series.
3: He's heading toward the final turn for the final time, and the twin checkers fly in the hands of Aaron Likens, and Alex Palou is going to go to victory lane and win the Chevrolet Detroit Grand Prix. Kyle Kirkwood is going to settle for second. Graham Rahal completes the podium.
0: He overcame some tough battles throughout the race. It's his fourth win of the season as he extends his points lead over Kyle Kirkwood. The series will head to St. Louis this coming Sunday. Major League Baseball, the Reds beat the Braves 6-4 at GAB. They have the Royals tonight. The White Sox upended the Tigers 2-1. They head to Minnesota this evening. And the Cardinals beat the Cubs 5-1. Both those teams have the night off. Network Indiana Sports, I'm Kirk Darling.
4: I'm CJ Papa, trying to figure out who's in charge of Iran.
5: The regime is fairly discombobulated, as you know. That's why it's taken so long to negotiate anything.
4: Tennessee Senator Bill Hagerty speaking to Fox. The U.S. and Iran trading strikes over the weekend, and President Trump says, don't rush me.
6: The president issuing a message of reassurance this morning on Truth Social, especially for those who are pushing him to get this deal done faster. He said, quote, sit back and relax. It'll all work out in the end. Iran really wants to make a deal, and it will be a good one for the USA and those that are with us.
4: Fox's Alexandra Hoff. It's the final full day of campaigning for tomorrow's California primary for governor. The top two vote-getters advance to the November general election. In Los Angeles, called a nonpartisan election, if one of the three top candidates gets more than 50% of the vote, they win the race outright. If not, there's a November runoff. 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
9: The session came to an end. You're listening to Network Indiana. I'm Jake McDaniel. Political leaders in Illinois worked into this morning trying to reach a stadium deal for the Chicago Bears. Ryan Hedrick reports.
10: That failure gives Indiana an opening as it pushes its own plan in Hammond. The Bears say they're still deciding between Arlington Heights and Indiana, with the choice coming later this spring or summer.
11: The Bears have told us that they're willing to privately finance the stadium, that they're willing to build a stadium. I think we should take them up on that. They've also said that they'd like to see property tax certainty. That's what this bill provides.
10: State Senator Bill Cunningham says Chicago leaders are still trying to keep the team on the lakefront, an idea the Bears have recently shown interest in. Ryan Hedrick, Network Indiana.
9: A man who graduated from IU's Kelley School of Business has died over the weekend. Brett Scrogum was on his way to an Indianapolis Indians game at Victory Field Thursday, but he was shot inside a downtown parking garage and later died yesterday.
12: We are all devastated and heartbroken for the family. We just can't even fathom what is going on. The world right now needs more Bretts in the world. We don't need more violence.
9: Speaking with Fox 59, Robin Collier remembered Brett as the neighbor who helped save her dogs from a burning home. Brett was a top 100 student at the IU Kelley School of Business. A man was shot at a gas station on the Near East Side of Indianapolis last night. Indy Metro Police got to a Marathon gas station just after 9 o'clock. That's on East Washington Street, right off of North Arsenal Avenue. The man was taken to a hospital. Today, you're paying an average of $3.66 a gallon of gas, says AAA. And a Hobart police officer saved a family in Northwest Indiana from a burning home. Adam Zormeyer was on patrol yesterday and saw smoke in the air. He got to the home and saw it coming from the windows and roof. Zormeyer rescued a woman and four children, and no one was badly hurt. This is Network Indiana.
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14: Here's an update on the gas tax suspension and our consumer protection efforts during this emergency. 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So far, we've received more than 160 complaints about potential gas gouging, and we're investigating each one of them. These complaints, combined with our own monitoring, have led us to opening formal investigations into over 10 major retailers and wholesalers. Also, we've made official inquiries on nearly 100 additional retailers about their pricing. These investigations are going to take time. We are only going where the facts lead us and where, like all professional investigations, such facts exist. The moment we take the next step, we'll let you know. We remain committed to holding accountable anyone who exploits Hoosiers during this emergency.
13: To file a complaint, go to IndianaConsumer.com.
15: Marshall County Sheriff's deputies made an arrest of two people for possession. I'm Rusty Nixon, Max 98.3 FM News. February 21st at 1:20 a.m., a Marshall County Sheriff's Deputy K-9 unit conducted a traffic stop of the vehicle in the area of 7th Road and King Road. Driver of the vehicle was identified as 39-year-old Kyle Lysak. The passenger was identified as 48-year-old Rachel Burdine. During the traffic stop, K-9 Diesel conducted an open-air sniff around the vehicle and alerted to the presence of narcotic odors inside. A probable cause search of the vehicle resulted in deputies locating multiple firearms, suspected fentanyl, methamphetamine, and drug paraphernalia. Lysak and Burdine were both booked into the Marshall County Jail for possession of methamphetamine, possession of cocaine or a narcotic drug with an enhancing circumstance, and possession of paraphernalia. Suspects are considered innocent until proven guilty in a court of law. Average gasoline prices in Indiana have fallen 12.6 cents a gallon in the last week, averaging $2.67 a gallon today. That's according to Gas Buddy's survey of 3,271 stations in Indiana. Prices in Indiana are 20.8 cents a gallon lower than a month ago and stand 23.3 cents a gallon lower than a year ago. National average price of diesel has increased 6.2 cents compared to a week ago and stands at $3.686 a gallon. Lowest reported prices around Marshall County, $2.64 in Argus, $2.99 in Bourbon. Freeman reporting $2.59 as the lowest price. Culver at $2.84. Plymouth at $2.49. And La Paz at $2.59. According to Gas Buddy's price reports, cheapest station in the state was priced at $2.24 a gallon yesterday, and the most expensive at $3.39 a gallon, a difference of $1.15 a gallon. National average price of gasoline has risen 1.2 cents a gallon in the last week, averaging $2.88 a gallon today. Gas Buddy is North America's trusted fuel savings platform, helping consumers fuel up for less for over 25 years at GasBuddy.com. An investigation into Indiana's rental market reveals a statewide collapse of housing safety. Jeanette Cruz has more.
16: From black mold to structural decay, thousands of Hoosiers are reporting third world conditions in properties that were marketed as safe, modern homes. 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
17: From the Tri-County Weather Center, I'm Bill Banks on All News 1520 WKVI. 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This morning, mostly cloudy with a chance of rain showers and a high near 76. Tonight, mostly clear with a low around 54. Tomorrow brings sunny skies with a high near 77. Tuesday night, clear conditions with a low around 52. Currently, it's 59 and overcast. I'm Bill Banks. 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
1: This is a Bloomberg Money Minute. Stocks are fluctuating as investors watch the headline from Iran, including word Iran will halt talks with the U.S. in protest for Israel's expanded ground assault in Lebanon. President Trump says talks with Iran over an interim peace deal will, quote, work out well despite clashes between the country's forces near the Strait of Hormuz. General Motors could be forced to halt output at a Michigan truck plant later this month after union workers at axle supplier Dausch walked off the job in a late labor dispute. NVIDIA is taking on Intel and AMD with a new AI chip for computers. It hopes its new RTX Spark superchip will loosen Intel's stranglehold in the arena as companies and individuals modernize machines for the AI era. And Dell introducing a redesigned XPS 13 laptop, positioning it as a direct answer to Apple's popular MacBook Neo. But the new $699 Dell is more expensive than the Apple alternative. Denise Pellegrini, Bloomberg Radio.
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7: This is Kurt Lancaster from the Texas Farm Bureau Radio Network. Hoosier Ag Today's founder, Gary Troyt, was recently honored with a Farm Broadcaster of the Year award from our National Association of Farm Broadcasting. A big Texas hats off to you, Gary. 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Congratulations, Gary, on a job well done.
8: Indiana livestock and grain leaders are coming together for a major summit focused on the future of animal agriculture. I'm Greg Allen. This is Hoosier Ag Today. The Indiana Corn Growers Association and Indiana Soybean Alliance will host the Livestock Summit on June 23rd, bringing together leaders from across Indiana's livestock and grain sectors to discuss the future of animal agriculture. According to summit organizer Emily McNiff,
9: the purpose of it is to bring together the crop and livestock sectors to talk about opportunities, challenges, innovation, because when our livestock producers succeed, our grain farmers succeed. And we're just so interconnected with our various priorities, and we wanted an opportunity to bring all those different sectors together.
8: The Livestock Summit will take place June 23rd. For more information, log on to incornandsoy.org. I'm Greg Allen, Hoosier Ag Today, Indiana's Farm Network.
10: From the Tri-County Weather Center, I'm Bill Banks on All News 1520 WKVI. 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This morning, mostly cloudy with a chance of rain showers and a high near 76. Tonight, mostly clear with a low around 54. Tomorrow brings sunny skies with a high near 77. Tuesday night, clear conditions with a low around 52. Currently, it's 59 and overcast. I'm Bill Banks. 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
1: ABC News, I'm Sherry Preston. Questions about the ceasefire after the U.S. and Iran exchange fire. ABC's Tom Sophie Burridge with more from the region.
2: This is a pretty significant exchange of fire between the U.S. military in and around the Strait of Hormuz and the Iranians. I mean, the U.S. military said that they went after air defense radar sites and drone sites over the weekend in response to the Iranians also going after a Reaper drone, a U.S. Reaper drone in that area.
1: A federal judge has essentially reopened President Trump's lawsuit against the IRS investigating allegations of fraud surrounding that $1.8 billion settlement in the case. Another judge, meantime, has ruled that the president did not have the authority to rename the Kennedy Center after him. That only Congress has the authority to do, the judge giving the Trump administration 14 days to take down his name. Arrests outside an ICE facility in New Jersey last night. Demonstrators have been protesting conditions inside, which some say are inhumane. The private owners deny that. This is ABC News. Maine Senate candidate Graham Plattner is fighting back claims about his personal conduct. ABC's Jay O'Brien has more.
3: At a campaign event last night, Plattner responding.
4: These people are going to try to make this race about anything but what it's supposed to be about, which is policy. They never want to talk about policy. Amy and I have a very loving and very happy marriage.
3: The candidate's wife reportedly finding the messages in the spring of 2025 before Plattner's candidacy and later notifying the campaign out of concern it could hurt Plattner's high-stakes race.
1: Plattner accusing the outlets that ran the story of not reaching out to him or his wife, instead using what a former campaign aide said. Second Lady Usha Vance rolling out her annual summer reading challenge for its second year in an effort to enhance childhood literacy and curb some of the reading loss that comes during the summer months. The program's aim is for children from kindergarten through eighth grade to read 12 books of their choice throughout the summer. I'm Sherry Preston, ABC News.
5: Done, and he's getting it done. It's in the air. Should be playable. Harris will come in, and how fitting is it as your starting pitcher also catches the final out, and CMA has punched their ticket to the sectional final.
6: And that's how CMA's Eagles avenged an earlier season defeat at the hands of Mishawaka Marion. When it counts, sectional semifinal action on Saturday at Plymouth. The CMA Eagles take a 7-3 win over Mishawaka Marion. They punch their ticket. They're headed for the final tonight at Bill Nixon Field in Plymouth, and we will be there for that game. Join myself and Tony Plotho for all the play-by-play action. We start at 5:30 with our pregame, 6 o'clock, the first pitch, that sectional final at Bill Nixon Field, CMA versus New Prairie. Also tonight, a couple of other local teams with a chance to head to regional action. It's going to be Triton at 24-4 against host South Central at 12-9. That, as I said, at Union Mills, South Central, 4:30 p.m. start on that one. And at Jimtown, Bremen continuous becoming an unbelievable rivalry in all sports. Lions come in at 19-7 against host Jimtown at 13-11. That with a 7 p.m. start. That's your sports check. Don't forget, you want your sports news 24/7. 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I'm Rusty Nixon, part of the winning team at Kankakee Valley Broadcasting.
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9: The session came to an end. You're listening to Network Indiana. I'm Jake McDaniel. Political leaders in Illinois worked into this morning trying to reach a stadium deal for the Chicago Bears. Ryan Hedrick reports.
10: That failure gives Indiana an opening as it pushes its own plan in Hammond. The Bears say they're still deciding between Arlington Heights and Indiana, with the choice coming later this spring or summer.
11: The Bears have told us that they're willing to privately finance the stadium, that they're willing to build the stadium. I think we should take them up on that. They've also said that they'd like to see property tax certainty. That's what this bill provides.
10: State Senator Bill Cunningham says Chicago leaders are still trying to keep the team on the lakefront, an idea the Bears have recently shown interest in. Ryan Hedrick, Network Indiana.
9: A man who graduated from IU's Kelley School of Business has died over the weekend. Brett Scrogum was on his way to an Indianapolis Indians game at Victory Field Thursday, but he was shot inside a downtown parking garage and later died yesterday.
12: We are all devastated and heartbroken for the family. We just can't even fathom what is going on. The world right now needs more Bretts in the world. We don't need more violence.
9: Speaking with Fox 59, Robin Collier remembered Brett as the neighbor who helped save her dogs from a burning home. Brett was a top 100 student at the IU Kelley School of Business. A man was shot at a gas station on the Near East Side of Indianapolis last night. Indy Metro Police got to a Marathon gas station just after 9 o'clock. That's on East Washington Street, right off of North Arsenal Avenue. The man was taken to a hospital. Today, you're paying an average of $3.66 a gallon of gas, says AAA. And a Hobart police officer saved a family in Northwest Indiana from a burning home. Adam Zormeyer was on patrol yesterday and saw smoke in the air. He got to the home and saw it coming from the windows and roof. Zormeyer rescued a woman and four children, and no one was badly hurt. This is Network Indiana.
13: This is a message from the Office of the Indiana Attorney General.
14: 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Now, you can see the same thing our investigators are seeing and help identify stations that may be charging unfair prices. So far, we've received more than 160 complaints about potential gas gouging, and we're investigating each one of them. These complaints, combined with our own monitoring, have led us to opening formal investigations into over 10 major retailers and wholesalers. 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These investigations are going to take time. We are only going where the facts lead us and where, like all professional investigations, such facts exist. The moment we take the next step, we'll let you know. We remain committed to holding accountable anyone who exploits Hoosiers during this emergency.
13: To file a complaint, go to IndianaConsumer.com.

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This morning, mostly cloudy with a chance of rain showers and a high near 76. Tonight, mostly clear with a low around 54. Tomorrow brings sunny skies with a high near 77. Tuesday night, clear conditions with a low around 52. Currently, it's 59 and overcast. I'm Bill Banks. 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
1: This is a Bloomberg Money Minute. Stocks are fluctuating as investors watch the headline from Iran, including word Iran will halt talks with the U.S. in protest for Israel's expanded ground assault in Lebanon. President Trump says talks with Iran over an interim peace deal will, quote, work out well despite clashes between the country's forces near the Strait of Hormuz. General Motors could be forced to halt output at a Michigan truck plant later this month after union workers at axle supplier Dausch walked off the job in a labor dispute. NVIDIA is taking on Intel and AMD with a new AI chip for computers. It hopes its new RTX Spark superchip will loosen Intel's stranglehold in the arena as companies and individuals modernize machines for the AI era. And Dell introducing a redesigned XPS 13 laptop, positioning it as a direct answer to Apple's popular MacBook Neo. But the new $699 Dell is more expensive than the Apple alternative. Denise Pellegrini, Bloomberg Radio.

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10: Indiana livestock and grain leaders are coming together for a major summit focused on the future of animal agriculture. I'm Greg Allen. 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
10: 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I'm Greg Allen, Hoosier Ag Today, Indiana's Farm Network.
12: Turning now to funeral arrangements. 74-year-old Rebecca Sue Becky Burianic of Madaryville, formerly of North Judson, passed away May 27th. Visitation will take place this Wednesday, June 3rd, from 4 to 8 p.m. Eastern Time at Frayne Mortuary in Madaryville, with funeral services to be held the following morning, 11 a.m. Eastern Time on Thursday, June 4th, also at Frayne Mortuary in Madaryville. Memorial contributions may be made to the Madaryville Assembly of God Church, though the family does request no lilies. In memory of 74-year-old Rebecca Sue Becky Burianic of Madaryville and formerly of North Judson. Remember, you can find complete obituary information online at WKVI.com.
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14: From the Tri-County Weather Center, I'm Bill Banks on All News 1520 WKVI. 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This morning, mostly cloudy with a chance of rain showers and a high near 76. Tonight, mostly clear with a low around 54. Tomorrow brings sunny skies with a high near 77. Tuesday night, clear conditions with a low around 52. Currently, it's 59 and overcast. I'm Bill Banks. For your local forecast 24/7, visit WKVI.com.

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1: AP News for Friday, May 29th. I'm Ben Thomas. President Trump had announced no decision Friday evening after meeting with advisors on an Iran deal. Ed Donahue has details.
2: The tentative deal would extend the ceasefire by 60 days, reopen the Strait of Hormuz, and hold new talks on Iran's nuclear program. In Iran, Foreign Ministry spokesman Esmael Baghaei tells Iran State TV, the agreement has not been finalized yet. We are focused on the end of the war at this point and are not discussing the details of the nuclear plan. Iran's main negotiator said it has no trust in guarantees or words, only actions. Ed Donahue, Washington.
1: Two legal setbacks for the president. A federal judge has ruled his name was illegally added to the Kennedy Center and has blocked its closure for renovations. Another judge temporarily blocked payouts from the so-called anti-weaponization fund. On Capitol Hill, former Attorney General Pam Bondi testified before the House Oversight Committee on the handling of the Jeffrey Epstein files. The ranking Democrat, Robert Garcia, says he asked about President Trump's involvement.
3: Whether he directed her at any given time on the Epstein files, what he knew, what he asked her to redact or not, and she refused to answer any questions about President Trump.
1: And Lisa Dwyer on the fate of four climbers who fell in Alaska.
4: A Latvian mountaineering expedition group says three climbers on Mount McKinley who fell near a treacherous pass have died. After waiting for weather to clear, a long line from a helicopter was used because the terrain and conditions prevented the helicopter from landing. A fourth climber was later airlifted to a hospital. The National Park Service says the climbers were traversing a route known for its exposed sections when they fell near Denali Pass, which is about 18,200 feet. I'm Lisa Dwyer.
1: This is AP News. Big summer concert cancellations.
5: Shortly after Freedom 250 announced the first wave of performers for the Great American State Fair, some started pulling out.
6: Don't just stand there, bust the move.
5: From Young MC, who questioned whether the shows will be nonpartisan, to Martina McBride, who had the same concerns. Poison's Bret Michaels says he's out because of threats and division. The Commodores and Morris Day also say they won't show up.
7: Girl, you know it's true.
5: Milli Vanilli's Fab Morvan says he will be there. As will Vanilla Ice. Freedom 250 bills itself as a nonpartisan group leading America's 250th birthday celebration. Sagar Magani, Washington.
1: The latest through the weekend at APnews.com. I'm Ben Thomas. 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
10: The session came to an end. You're listening to Network Indiana. I'm Jake McDaniel. Political leaders in Illinois worked into this morning trying to reach a stadium deal for the Chicago Bears. Ryan Hedrick reports.
11: That failure gives Indiana an opening as it pushes its own plan in Hammond. The Bears say they're still deciding between Arlington Heights and Indiana, with the choice coming later this spring or summer.
12: The Bears have told us that they're willing to privately finance the stadium, that they're willing to build the stadium. I think we should take them up on that. They've also said that they'd like to see property tax certainty. That's what this bill provides.
11: State Senator Bill Cunningham says Chicago leaders are still trying to keep the team on the lakefront, an idea the Bears have recently shown interest in. Ryan Hedrick, Network Indiana.
10: A man who graduated from IU's Kelley School of Business has died over the weekend. Brett Scrogum was on his way to an Indianapolis Indians game at Victory Field Thursday, but he was shot inside a downtown parking garage and later died yesterday.
13: We are all devastated and heartbroken for the family. We just can't even fathom what is going on. The world right now needs more Bretts in the world. We don't need more violence.
10: Speaking with Fox 59, Robin Collier remembered Brett as the neighbor who helped save her dogs from a burning home. Brett was a top 100 student at the IU Kelley School of Business. A man was shot at a gas station on the Near East Side of Indianapolis last night. Indy Metro Police got to a Marathon gas station just after 9 o'clock. That's on East Washington Street, right off of North Arsenal Avenue. The man was taken to a hospital. Today, you're paying an average of $3.66 a gallon of gas, says AAA. And a Hobart police officer saved a family in Northwest Indiana from a burning home. Adam Zormeyer was on patrol yesterday and saw smoke in the air. He got to the home and saw it coming from the windows and roof. Zormeyer rescued a woman and four children, and no one was badly hurt. This is Network Indiana.
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0: ceasefire now in question. The U.S. and Iran exchanging fire overnight around the Strait of Hormuz. President Trump posting that critics should calm down because it will all work out. All of it leading to more pain at the pump, says ABC's Mary Bruce.
1: Gas is up more than $1.30 since the war began. There's a new analysis from Moody's that says that the average American household is now paying $450 more in gas and energy since the war started. So the economic pain of this is real.
0: Tina Peters is out of prison. She's the former clerk from Colorado convicted of pushing election conspiracy theories and breaching security after the 2020 election. She was let out early after pressure on the governor from President Trump. Serena Williams coming back to professional tennis. 4 years after she retired, she accepted a wild card invitation to play doubles at an upcoming tournament. The number of deaths believed to be from Ebola, now more than 280 with 1,000 suspected cases. This is ABC News. The driver of that bus that plowed into several cars stopped for construction on I-95 in Virginia last week has now been charged with involuntary manslaughter. Five people were killed in the crash, including a mother, a father, and their two children who were headed to a family wedding in South Carolina. Let's give some respect to the lowly pigeon. The little birds have something that amounts to a compass in their liver, researchers say. ABC's Wayne Cabot has her story.
2: Studies of pigeon migration show that they have an internal compass. German scientists finding a magnetic-like material in their liver that aligns with the Earth's magnetic field. University of Bonn researcher Christian Kurtz.
3: Our study also contains evidence all these macrophages in the liver are connected to nerves. They all go to the brain.
2: Wild species migrate seasonally up to 1,200 miles. The common city pigeon just kind of hangs around within a mile or two. Wayne Cabot, ABC News.
0: I'm Sherry Preston, ABC News.
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1: You're listening to Network Indiana. I'm Jake McDaniel. Property tax certainty. That's what the Chicago Bears want as they look for a stadium deal. Ryan Hedrick has the details.
2: The Bears say they need predictable long-term expenses to make a stadium deal work. The Senate approved a plan late Sunday night, but the House ended the session before taking it up.
3: I'm proud of our House. I'm proud of the processes that let us get big things done. Sometimes that takes a little time. Sometimes that means we need to take the time to fix it in the House.
2: State Rep Chris Welch, and with no deal in Illinois, the opening widens for Hammond, which already had its own stadium deal on the table. Ryan Hedrick, Network Indiana.
1: The Indianapolis Colts announced today a Hall of Famer has died on May 25th. Raymond Berry won two titles with the Baltimore Colts. Indiana gas average now down to $3.66 a gallon, says AAA. That's down 25 cents from where it was last week, down over a dollar from where it was last month, and down 66 cents from the national average. A full-scale active intruder drill is underway in Johnson County this week. Johnette Cruz has more.
4: The Indiana Department of Homeland Security is partnering with local law enforcement, emergency crews, and the U.S. Secret Service for the simulation at Indian Creek High School. Behind the scenes, public information officers and school communication teams will be thrown into the exercises as well, practicing how to accurately and rapidly disseminate life-saving information to parents, the public, and the media. Officials say the intensive training creates a realistic environment to help police and school staff sharpen their communication and response tactics during high risk events. Johnette Cruz, Network Indiana.
1: And the Salvation Army of Muncie will celebrate National Donut Day this Friday with Con Cannon's Pastry Shop. 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America celebrates National Donut Day on the first Friday of every June. And I'm Jake McDaniel. 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
16: From the Tri-County Weather Center, I'm Bill Banks on All News 1520 WKVI. 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This morning, mostly cloudy with a chance of rain showers and a high near 76. Tonight, mostly clear with a low around 54. Tomorrow brings sunny skies with a high near 77. Tuesday night, clear conditions with a low around 52. Currently, it's 59 and overcast. I'm Bill Banks. 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
1: this
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0: hour.
1: Money Minute. The AI chipmaker NVIDIA, the most valuable company on the planet, is getting back into the PC market with a new chip. It's called the RT

0: GX Spark Superchip, and it's aimed at dethroning industry leader Intel, installing it in laptops and desktops this fall, made by Dell and Lenovo, and it'll also run on Microsoft Windows. That's got shares of NVIDIA up 4%, giving Microsoft shares a lift. Intel shares were a little lower, and it's dragging shares of other chip makers, including Qualcomm, sharply lower. Elsewhere on Wall Street, stocks are mixed right now. Oil shooting higher. That's after an Iranian news agency said Tehran will stop messaging with the U.S. because of Israel's military strikes in Lebanon. But with a hoped for ceasefire extension on hold and Iran saying the Strait of Hormuz will remain closed, the Dow is down about a fifth of a percent right now. The NASDAQ, thanks to some tech stocks, up by a third of a percent. The S&P is flat and oil is at $93 a barrel. Tom Busby, Bloomberg Radio.
1: Wow, yeah, since the storm, it's been crazy busy for us. We got all kinds of office desks coming in. Now, here's a fancy one right here. It's missing a leg, but that's all right. Whatever. Washers and dryers from a laundromat. Wow, check this out. Another deep fryer. And I'm not sure what this doohickey is. 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
5: 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I'm Greg Allen, Hoosier Ag Today, Indiana's Farm Network.
7: Turning now to funeral arrangements. 74-year-old Rebecca Sue Becky Burianic of Madaryville, formerly of North Judson, passed away May 27th. Visitation will take place this Wednesday, June 3rd, from 4 to 8 p.m. Eastern Time at Frayn Mortuary in Madaryville, with funeral services to be held the following morning, 11 a.m. Eastern Time on Thursday, June 4th, also at Frayn Mortuary in Madaryville. Memorial contributions may be made to the Madaryville Assembly of God Church, though the family does request no lilies in memory of 74-year-old Rebecca Sue Becky Burianic of Madaryville and formerly of North Judson. Remember, you can find complete obituary information online at WKVI.com.
8: 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This morning, mostly cloudy with a chance of rain showers and a high near 76. Tonight, mostly clear with a low around 54. Tomorrow brings sunny skies with a high near 77. Tuesday night, clear conditions with a low around 52. Currently, it's 59 and overcast. I'm Bill Banks. 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
1: Network Indiana Sports, I'm Kirk Darling. Well, there's a quarterback battle again amongst the Indianapolis Colts. It's the battle for the backup job. Head coach Shane Steichen says he's seen a lot already from Anthony Richardson and Riley Leonard.
2: Yeah, those guys will compete. Him and Riley will compete, and we'll flip the reps every other day. I mean, they get the same reps with the ones and the twos. It's 50-50. I mean, they're competing just like everyone's competing. We got certain guys competing at certain spots, and that's one of the positions they're competing at.
1: OTAs will continue this week leading up to mandatory minicamp on June 9th. Caitlin Clark is urging her fellow teammates and fans of the Indiana Fever to take it one game at a time. They lost to the Portland Fire 100-84 on Saturday.
3: You know, I just need to do a better job of being straight up, keep the defender in front of me, and also, like, if they're going to hunt ISOs, just move my feet a little bit better. And yeah, definitely some tough ones, but that's just basketball. It's just a game. Learn from it, watch the film, and come back next game and be ready to go.
1: The Fever hope to get back on track against the Atlanta Dream at home on Thursday. The Ball State football community is mourning the loss of a young player. Gavin Yates Lyons was shot and killed in Florida over the weekend. He was a freshman defensive back for the Cardinals. More winning for Alex Palou in the NTT IndyCar Series.
4: He's heading toward the final turn for the final time, and the twin checkers fly in the hands of Aaron Ligons, and Alex Palou is going to go to victory lane and win the Chevrolet Detroit Grand Prix. Kyle Kirkwood is going to settle for second. Graham Rahal completes the podium.
1: He overcame some tough battles throughout the race. It's his fourth win of the season as he extends his points lead over Kyle Kirkwood. The series will head to St. Louis this coming Sunday. Major League Baseball, the Reds beat the Braves 6-4 at GAB. They have the Royals tonight. The White Sox upended the Tigers 2-1. They head to Minnesota this evening. And the Cardinals beat the Cubs 5-1. Both those teams have the night off. Network Indiana Sports, I'm Kirk Darling.

0: News, I'm CJ Pop. The U.S. military reporting U.S. forces intercept two Iranian ballistic missiles targeting American forces in Kuwait Sunday night. No American personnel were harmed. Now, Iran's foreign minister is trying to link the ceasefire in the skirmish between Israel and Lebanon.
1: He said on X, the ceasefire between Iran and the U.S. is unequivocally a ceasefire on all fronts, including in Lebanon. Its violation on one front is a violation of the ceasefire on all fronts. The U.S. and Israel are responsible for the consequences of any violation.
0: Fox's Trey Inks in Tel Aviv. June 1st means the Atlantic hurricane season begins.
2: 2025, actually the first season in a decade where we did not have a hurricane strike the American coastlines.
0: Fox Weather's Ian Oliver in Miami. A gallon of regular gas down 18 cents over the past week. Oil prices are higher this morning. 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
2: They still couldn't get it past the finish line. You're listening to Network Indiana. I'm Jake McDaniel. Property tax certainty. That's what the Chicago Bears want as they look for a stadium deal. Ryan Hedrick has the details.
3: The Bears say they need predictable long-term expenses to make a stadium deal work. The Senate approved a plan late Sunday night, but the House ended the session before taking it up.
4: I'm proud of our House. I'm proud of the processes that let us get big things done. Sometimes that takes a little time. Sometimes that means we need to take the time to fix it in the House.
3: State Rep Chris Welch, and with no deal in Illinois, the opening widens for Hammond, which already had its own stadium deal on the table. Ryan Hedrick, Network Indiana.
2: The Indianapolis Colts announced today a Hall of Famer has died on May 25th. Raymond Berry won two titles with the Baltimore Colts. Indiana gas average now down to $3.66 a gallon, says AAA. That's down 25 cents from where it was last week, down over a dollar from where it was last month, and down 66 cents from the national average. A full-scale active intruder drill is underway in Johnson County this week. Johnette Cruz has more.
5: The Indiana Department of Homeland Security is partnering with local law enforcement emergency crews and the U.S. Secret Service for the simulation at Indian Creek High School. Behind the scenes, public information officers and school communication teams will be thrown into the exercises as well, practicing how to accurately and rapidly disseminate life-saving information to parents, the public, and the media. Officials say the intensive training creates a realistic environment to help police and school staff sharpen their communication and response tactics during high-risk events. Johnette Cruz, Network Indiana.
2: 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And I'm Jake McDaniel. 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
6: We've had some cars run into the barrier wall, not paying attention. They were on their phone.
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0: Marshall County Sheriff's deputies made an arrest of two people for possession. I'm Rusty Nixon, Max 98.3 FM News. February 21st at 1:20 a.m., a Marshall County Sheriff's Deputy K-9 unit conducted a traffic stop with a vehicle in the area of 7th Road and King Road. Driver of the vehicle was identified as 39-year-old Kyle Lysak. The passenger was identified as 48-year-old Rachel Burdine. During the traffic stop, K-9 Diesel conducted an open-air sniff around the vehicle and alerted to the presence of narcotic odors inside. A probable cause search of the vehicle resulted in deputies locating multiple firearms, suspected fentanyl, methamphetamine, and drug paraphernalia. Lysak and Burdine were both booked into the Marshall County Jail for possession of methamphetamine, possession of cocaine or a narcotic drug with an enhancing circumstance, and possession of paraphernalia. Suspects are considered innocent until proven guilty in a court of law. Average gasoline prices in Indiana have fallen 12.6 cents a gallon in the last week, averaging $2.67 a gallon today. That's according to Gas Buddy's survey of 3,271 stations in Indiana. Prices in Indiana are 20.8 cents a gallon lower than a month ago and stand 23.3 cents a gallon lower than a year ago. National average price of diesel has increased 6.2 cents compared to a week ago and stands at $3.686 a gallon. Lowest reported prices around Marshall County, $2.64 in Argus, $2.99 in Bourbon. Bremen reporting $2.59 as the lowest price. Culver at $2.84, Plymouth at $2.49, and La Paz at $2.59. According to Gas Buddy's price reports, cheapest station in the state was priced at $2.24 a gallon yesterday, and the most expensive at $3.39 a gallon, a difference of $1.15 a gallon. National average price of gasoline has risen 1.2 cents a gallon in the last week, averaging $2.88 a gallon today. Gas Buddy is North America's trusted fuel savings platform, helping consumers fuel up for less for over 25 years at gasbuddy.com. An investigation into Indiana's rental market reveals a statewide collapse of housing safety. Jeanette Cruz has more.
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This morning, mostly cloudy with a chance of rain showers and a high near 76. Tonight, mostly clear with a low around 54. Tomorrow brings sunny skies with a high near 77. Tuesday night, clear conditions with a low around 52. Currently, it's 59 and overcast. I'm Bill Banks. For your local forecast 24/7, visit WKVI.com.

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1: This is a Bloomberg Money Minute. The AI chipmaker NVIDIA, the most valuable company on the planet, is getting back into the PC market with a new chip. It's called the RTX Spark Superchip, and it's aimed at dethroning industry leader Intel, installing it in laptops and desktops this fall, made by Dell and Lenovo, and it'll also run on Microsoft Windows. That's got shares of NVIDIA up 4%, giving Microsoft shares a lift. Intel shares were a little lower, and it's dragging shares of other chip makers, including Qualcomm, sharply lower. Elsewhere on Wall Street, stocks are mixed right now. Oil shooting higher. That's after an Iranian news agency said Tehran will stop messaging with the U.S. because of Israel's military strikes in Lebanon. But with a hoped-for ceasefire extension on hold and Iran saying the Strait of Hormuz will remain closed, the Dow is down about 0.25% right now. The NASDAQ, thanks to some tech stocks, up by 0.33%. The S&P is flat, and oil is at $93 a barrel. Tom Busby, Bloomberg Radio.

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1: 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I'm Greg Allen, Hoosier Ag Today, Indiana's Farm Network.

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This morning, mostly cloudy with a chance of rain showers and a high near 76. Tonight, mostly clear with a low around 54. Tomorrow brings sunny skies with a high near 77. Tuesday night, clear conditions with a low around 52. Currently, it's 59 and overcast. I'm Bill Banks. 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

0: ABC News. I'm Sherry Preston. The Middle East ceasefire now in question. The U.S. and Iran exchanging fire overnight around the Strait of Hormuz. President Trump posting that critics should calm down because it will all work out. All of it leading to more pain at the pump, says ABC's Mary Bruce.
1: Gas is up more than $1.30 since the war began. There's a new analysis from Moody's that says that the average American household is now paying $450 more in gas and energy since the war started. So the economic pain of this is real.
0: Tina Peters is out of prison. She's the former clerk from Colorado convicted of pushing election conspiracy theories and breaching security after the 2020 election. She was let out early after pressure on the governor from President Trump. Serena Williams coming back to professional tennis. 4 years after she retired, she accepted a wild card invitation to play doubles at an upcoming tournament. The number of deaths believed to be from Ebola, now more than 280 with 1,000 suspected cases. This is ABC News. The driver of that bus that plowed into several cars stopped for construction on I-95 in Virginia last week has now been charged with involuntary manslaughter. 5 people were killed in the crash, including a mother, a father, and their 2 children who were headed to a family wedding in South Carolina. Let's give some respect to the lowly pigeon. The little birds have something that amounts to a compass in their liver, researchers say. ABC's Wayne Cabot has her story.
2: Studies of pigeon migration show that they have an internal compass. German scientists finding a magnetic-like material in their liver that aligns with the Earth's magnetic field. University of Bonn researcher Christian Kurtz.
3: Our study also contains evidence all these macrophages in the liver are connected to nerves. They all go to the brain.
2: Wild species migrate seasonally up to 1,200 miles. The common city pigeon just kind of hangs around within a mile or two. Wayne Cabot, ABC News.
0: I'm Sherry Preston, ABC News.

0: done, and he's getting it done. It's in the air. It should be playable. Harris will come in, and how fitting is it as your starting pitcher also catches the final out, and CMA has punched their ticket to the sectional final.
1: And that's how CMA's Eagles avenged an earlier season defeat at the hands of Mishawaka Marion. When it counts, sectional semifinal action on Saturday at Plymouth. The CMA Eagles take a 7-3 win over Mishawaka Marion. They punch their ticket. They're headed for the final tonight at Bill Nixon Field in Plymouth, and we will be there for that game. Join myself and Tony Plotho for all the play-by-play action. We start at 5:30 with our pregame, 6 o'clock, the first pitch, that sectional final at Bill Nixon Field, CMA versus New Prairie. Also tonight, a couple of other local teams with a chance to head to regional action. It's going to be Triton at 24-4 against host South Central at 12-9. That, as I said, at Union Mills, South Central, 4:30 p.m. start on that one. And at Jimtown, Bremen continuously becoming an unbelievable rivalry in all sports. Lions come in at 19-7 against host Jimtown at 13-11. That with a 7 p.m. start. That's your sports check. Don't forget, you want your sports news 24/7. 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I'm Rusty Nixon, part of the winning team at Kankakee Valley Broadcasting.

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0: They still couldn't get it past the finish line. You're listening to Network Indiana. I'm Jake McDaniel. Property tax certainty. That's what the Chicago Bears want as they look for a stadium deal. Ryan Hedrick has the details.
1: The Bears say they need predictable long-term expenses to make a stadium deal work. The Senate approved a plan late Sunday night, but the House ended the session before taking it up.
2: I'm proud of our House. I'm proud of the processes that let us get big things done. Sometimes that takes a little time. Sometimes that means we need to take the time to fix it in the House.
1: State Rep Chris Welch, and with no deal in Illinois, the opening widens for Hammond, which already had its own stadium deal on the table. Ryan Hedrick, Network Indiana.
0: The Indianapolis Colts announced today a Hall of Famer has died on May 25th. Raymond Berry won two titles with the Baltimore Colts. Indiana gas average now down to $3.66 a gallon, says AAA. That's down 25 cents from where it was last week, down over a dollar from where it was last month, and down 66 cents from the national average. A full-scale active intruder drill is underway in Johnson County this week. Johnette Cruz has more.
3: The Indiana Department of Homeland Security is partnering with local law enforcement, emergency crews, and the U.S. Secret Service for the simulation at Indian Creek High School. Behind the scenes, public information officers and school communication teams will be thrown into the exercises as well, practicing how to accurately and rapidly disseminate life-saving information to parents, the public, and the media. Officials say the intensive training creates a realistic environment to help police and school staff sharpen their communication and response tactics during high-risk events. Johnette Cruz, Network Indiana.
0: And the Salvation Army of Muncie will celebrate National Donut Day this Friday with Con Cannon's Pastry Shop. You can grab a free donut at the bakery. America celebrates National Donut Day on the first Friday of every June. And I'm Jake McDaniel. 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

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This morning, mostly cloudy with a chance of rain showers and a high near 76. Tonight, mostly clear with a low around 54. Tomorrow brings sunny skies with a high near 77. Tuesday night, clear conditions with a low around 52. Currently, it's 59 and overcast. I'm Bill Banks. For your local forecast 24/7, visit WKVI.com.

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1: This is a Bloomberg Money Minute. The AI chipmaker NVIDIA, the most valuable company on the planet, is getting back into the PC market with a new chip. It's called the RTX Spark Superchip, and it's aimed at dethroning industry leader Intel, installing it in laptops and desktops this fall, made by Dell and Lenovo, and it'll also run on Microsoft Windows. That's got shares of NVIDIA up 4%, giving Microsoft shares a lift. Intel shares were a little lower, and it's dragging shares of other chip makers, including Qualcomm, sharply lower. Elsewhere on Wall Street, stocks are mixed right now. Oil shooting higher. That's after an Iranian news agency said Tehran will stop messaging with the U.S. because of Israel's military strikes in Lebanon. But with a hoped-for ceasefire extension on hold and Iran saying the Strait of Hormuz will remain closed, the Dow is down about 0.5% right now. The NASDAQ, thanks to some tech stocks, up by 0.3%. The S&P is flat, and oil is at $93 a barrel. Tom Busby, Bloomberg Radio.

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1: Indiana livestock and grain leaders are coming together for a major summit focused on the future of animal agriculture. I'm Greg Allen. This is Hoosier Ag Today. The Indiana Corn Growers Association and the Indiana Soybean Alliance will host the Livestock Summit on June 23rd, bringing together leaders from across Indiana's livestock and grain sectors to discuss the future of animal agriculture. According to summit organizer Emily McNiff,
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1: The Livestock Summit will take place June 23rd. For more information, log on to incornandsoy.org. I'm Greg Allen, Hoosier Ag Today, Indiana's Farm Network.

running out of funeral arrangements. 74-year-old Rebecca Sue Becky Burianic of Madaryville, formerly of North Judson, passed away May 27th. Visitation will take place this Wednesday, June 3rd, from 4 to 8 p.m. Eastern Time at Frayne Mortuary in Madaryville, with funeral services to be held the following morning, 11 a.m. Eastern Time on Thursday, June 4th, also at Frayne Mortuary in Madaryville. Memorial contributions may be made to the Madaryville Assembly of God Church, though the family does request no lilies. In memory of 74-year-old Rebecca Sue Becky Burianic of Madaryville and formerly of North Judson. Remember, you can find complete obituary information online at WKVI.com.

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This morning, mostly cloudy with a chance of rain showers and a high near 76. Tonight, mostly clear with a low around 54. Tomorrow brings sunny skies with a high near 77. Tuesday night, clear conditions with a low around 52. Currently, it's 59 and overcast. I'm Bill Banks. For your local forecast 24/7, visit WKVI.com.

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0: AP News for Friday, May 29th. I'm Ben Thomas. President Trump had announced no decision Friday evening after meeting with advisors on an Iran deal. Ed Donahue has details.
1: The tentative deal would extend the ceasefire by 60 days, reopen the Strait of Hormuz, and hold new talks on Iran's nuclear program. In Iran, Foreign Ministry spokesman Esmael Baghaei tells Iran State TV, the agreement has not been finalized yet. We are focused on the end of the war at this point and are not discussing the details of the nuclear plan. Iran's main negotiator said it has no trust in guarantees or words, only actions. Ed Donahue, Washington.
0: Two legal setbacks for the president. A federal judge has ruled his name was illegally added to the Kennedy Center and has blocked its closure for renovations. Another judge temporarily blocked payouts from the so-called anti-weaponization fund. On Capitol Hill, former Attorney General Pam Bondi testified before the House Oversight Committee on the handling of the Jeffrey Epstein files. The ranking Democrat, Robert Garcia, says he asked about President Trump's involvement.
2: Whether he directed her at any given time on the Epstein files, what he knew, what he asked her to redact or not, and she refused to answer any questions about President Trump.
0: And Lisa Dwyer on the fate of four climbers who fell in Alaska.
3: A Latvian mountaineering expedition group says three climbers on Mount McKinley who fell near a treacherous pass have died. After waiting for weather to clear, a long line from a helicopter was used because the terrain and conditions prevented the helicopter from landing. A fourth climber was later airlifted to a hospital. The National Park Service says the climbers were traversing a route known for its exposed sections when they fell near Denali Pass, which is about 18,200 feet. I'm Lisa Dwyer.
0: This is AP News. Big summer concert cancellations.
4: Shortly after Freedom 250 announced the first wave of performers for the Great American State Fair, some started pulling out.
5: Don't just stand there, bust the move.
4: From Young MC, who questioned whether the shows will be nonpartisan, to Martina McBride, who had the same concerns. Poison's Bret Michaels says he's out because of threats and division. The Commodores and Morris Day also say they won't show up.
6: Girl, you know it's true.
4: Milli Vanilli's Fab Morvan says he will be there. As will Vanilla Ice. Freedom 250 bills itself as a nonpartisan group leading America's 250th birthday celebration. Sagar Magani, Washington.
0: The latest through the weekend at APNews.com. I'm Ben Thomas. 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

0: reporting it's no longer sending messages to negotiate with the U.S., saying Israel has violated the ceasefire agreement by continuing strikes in Lebanon. Iranian officials also warning it may block the Strait of Hormuz. Retired Army General and former NATO Supreme Allied Commander General Wesley Clark on Iran's strategy.
1: Iran believes that it has the leverage over the Strait of Hormuz. So the actions of the United States in there to pry open the strait are absolutely critical to getting the right kind of peace agreement eventually.
0: President Trump has stated he wants to ensure Iran won't have a nuclear weapon. The outbreak of Ebola in Central Africa continuing to rise, with suspected cases topping 1,000. World health officials say they are tracing more suspected cases, but say it's contained to the Democratic Republic of Congo and Uganda. Severe storms on the march across parts of the Mid-South and plains today. It follows volatile storms Sunday, packed with wind, hail, and reported tornadoes. This is ABC News. Today is June 1st, and that means the start of the 2026 hurricane season.
2: The yardstick for measuring hurricanes is the Saffir-Simpson scale, which ranks storms based on their top sustained winds.

Of hiring workers without experience. And in Laos, the remaining two missing miners in a remote cave have been located. Rescue crews now finding a way to get them out. Michelle Franz in ABC News.

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2: Remembering a life lost. I'm Jeanette Cruz. You're listening to Network Indiana. A man who recently graduated from the IU Kelley School of Business has died over the weekend. Jake McDaniel reports.
3: Brett Scrogum was on his way to an Indianapolis Indians game at Victory Field Thursday, but he was shot inside a downtown parking garage and later died Sunday. Speaking with Fox 59, Robin Collier remembered Brett as the neighbor who helped save her dogs from a burning home.
4: We are all devastated and heartbroken for the family. We just can't even fathom what is going on. The world right now needs more Bretts in the world. We don't need more violence.
3: Scrogum was a top 100 student at the IU Kelley School of Business. He was 23. Jake McDaniel, Network Indiana.
2: A man was shot and killed inside an SUV behind a business in Marion. That happened just before 2:30 a.m. Monday morning. Marion police and firefighters, along with the Grant County Sheriff's Office, found 20-year-old Cristobal Lester with a gunshot wound. Medics took Lester to a hospital where he later died. Police discovered that Lester was shot in the head. The investigation is ongoing. Political leaders in Illinois worked into early Monday trying to reach a stadium deal for the Chicago Bears. Ryan Hedrick reports.
5: That failure gives Indiana an opening as it pushes its own plan in Hammond. The Bears say they're still deciding between Arlington Heights and Indiana, with the choice coming later this spring or summer.
6: The Bears have told us that they're willing to privately finance the stadium, that they're willing to build the stadium. I think we should take them up on that. They've also said that they'd like to see property tax certainty. That's what this bill provides.
5: State Senator Bill Cunningham says Chicago leaders are still trying to keep the team on the lakefront, an idea the Bears have recently showing interest in. Ryan Hedrick, Network Indiana.
2: Local police, fire, and federal agencies are kicking off a full-scale armed intruder simulation Monday in Johnson County. The two-day exercise at Indian Creek High School will focus on neutralizing threats and treating casualties. Officials say this is the fifth year for the county-wide training. I'm Jeanette Cruz. 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
8: Here's an update on the gas tax suspension and our consumer protection efforts during this emergency. To provide transparency, we launched an informational dashboard at infuelwatch.com. 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Now, you can see the same thing our investigators are seeing and help identify stations that may be charging unfair prices. So far, we've received more than 160 complaints about potential gas gouging, and we're investigating each one of them. These complaints, combined with our own monitoring, have led us to opening formal investigations into over 10 major retailers and wholesalers. Also, we've made official inquiries on nearly 100 additional retailers about their pricing. These investigations are going to take time. We are only going where the facts lead us and where, like all professional investigations, such facts exist. The moment we take the next step, we'll let you know. We remain committed to holding accountable anyone who exploits Hoosiers during this emergency.
7: To file a complaint, go to IndianaConsumer.com.

0: A press release from the LaPorte County Sheriff's Office states that on May 30th at approximately 10 p.m., its deputies responded to the area of County Road 1000 North near County Road 850 East in reference to a single vehicle crash. I'm Becca Shepherd for Stark County Family Dentistry from the WKVI Information Center. The initial on-scene investigation determined that a black 2012 GMC Acadia had been traveling east on County Road 1000 North. The vehicle crossed left of center, traveled across the westbound lane of travel and left the north side of the roadway, and then struck two trees prior to coming to rest. The driver and sole occupant of the vehicle was identified as 22-year-old Austin M. Vanisdahl of New Carlisle. Vanisdahl was pronounced deceased at the scene. Two motorists traveling on County Road 1000 North were interviewed at the scene, and both reported having been passed by the Acadia west of the crash scene at a speed that was believed to be significantly greater than the speed limit. The press release states that assisting agencies include New Carlisle Fire Department, New Carlisle EMS, LaPorte County Coroner's Office, and Quick Towing. The Pulaski County Commissioners will be holding a regular meeting this evening at 6 p.m. Eastern Time. The meeting will be held at the Pulaski County Courthouse, which is located at 112 East Main Street in Winnemac. This meeting will also be live streamed on YouTube for those who cannot attend in person. Commissioners will vote on the approval of minutes from both its regular and executive sessions from May 18th, followed by claims and payroll. They will vote on an appointment to the Pulaski County Public Library Board and to the Pulaski Memorial Hospital Board. After any conference requests, the commissioners will hold a public hearing for the Knights of Columbus purchase. Next, commissioners will discuss proposed amendments from the Area Plan Commission to a unified development ordinance. After a section for public comment, the meeting will be adjourned. The public is invited to attend this meeting. On Saturday, Kankakee Valley Broadcasting announced its Athlete of the Year winners. The new Tony the Boss Ross Max 98.3 FM Athlete of the Year recipient is Ileana Grubbs. The Tyler Roth WKVI Athlete of the Year recipient is Miles McLaughlin. Ileana Grubbs has received multiple awards and recognitions for her athletic achievements in volleyball, basketball, and softball. Grubbs is a Bremen Athletic Wall of Fame inductee, a three-sport senior athlete award winner, and has 12 varsity letters. She holds school records in all three of her sports, as well as many other honors, including scoring 1,230 points over her basketball career. Miles McLaughlin, the winner of this year's Tyler Roth WKVI Athlete of the Year, made national news this school year for his accomplishments in football. In 2025, McLaughlin won Indiana Mr. Football, the Gatorade Player of the Year, Max Preps Player of the Year, and made the cover of the Indiana Football Digest, among many other highlights this past football season. Additionally, McLaughlin holds 30 records, including at the national and state level. Kankakee Valley Broadcasting Sports Director Mitch Columbia shared what goes into choosing the Athlete of the Year recipients.
1: So we have an Athlete of the Week throughout the school year when we start in August. That begins, I want to say, the third week in August for the first week of football. And that is our first Saturday show on both stations. On Max, it's the Saturday Morning Coaches Show. And on WKVI, it's the Saturday Sports Line. And each week throughout the school year, on Saturday morning, we have the interview with our Athlete of the Week that was announced the week prior. And then at the end of the show each week, we announce the new Athlete of the Week. And each Athlete of the Week is only named once. So they could be a multi-sport athlete that does amazing in the spring, in the fall, in the winter. But if they've already been named once, they do not get named again. That way we can have more athletes to choose from for the Athlete of the Year. So at the end of the year, we look at all of our Athletes of the Week and we decide from that list who was the best and also most representing of this award. For WKVI, it's the Tyler Roth WKVI Athlete of the Year. And then for Max now, we started this brand new this year. It's the Tony the Boss Ross Max 98.3 FM Athlete of the Year.
0: Kankakee Valley Broadcasting wishes to congratulate all the athletes named this year as Athlete of the Week on both stations. And congratulations to Ileana Grubbs and Miles McLaughlin for both winning Athlete of the Year. 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

I'm Ryan Martin on Hoosier Ag Today with Midday Market and Weather Analysis brought to you by Louis Dreyfus in Claypool. Currently paying a 15-cent positive basis versus the July futures for soybeans delivered through the end of June. Call with questions 574-566-2113. Markets mixed and midday. Corn's been down all day long. Beans have started higher and kind of been seeing that support erode away on the old crop. You get it a new crop, there's still about a penny's worth of gain. Wheat market's a little higher in Chicago and Kansas City. Meanwhile, spring wheat is down. Strait of Hormuz still closed, apparently. Energy prices are up. Crude oil up $7 a barrel now. And so that's part of the reason why there's a lot of discussion going on. What is really the case here? Argentina's cash-connected sources indicate China purchased at least 500,000 metric tons of corn, and that's also hitting our U.S. corn market just a bit. Demand is waning. Weather still dry for most of the rest of this week. I'm Ryan Martin.

0: From the Tri-County Weather Center, I'm Bill Banks on All News 1520 WKVI. 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This afternoon, scattered rain showers with a high near 76, leading to mostly cloudy skies. Tonight, mostly clear with a low around 54, making for a comfortable evening. Looking ahead to Tuesday, sunny with a high near 77, perfect for enjoying the outdoors. Tuesday night will be clear with a low around 52. Currently, it's 69 and partly cloudy. I'm Bill Banks. For your local forecast 24/7, visit WKVI.com.
1: Do you hear that? 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
1: This is a Bloomberg Money Minute. General Motors could be forced to halt production at a pickup truck plant in Michigan later this month. That's after 1,000 union workers at another Michigan axle supply company walked off the job in a labor dispute. GM has enough parts on hand to last just 2 weeks. Mixed signals today out of the Middle East. Iran says it'll stop corresponding with the U.S. about a ceasefire extension because of Israel's continued military strikes in Lebanon. Now, that sent stocks lower earlier today, but Axios reports a top Lebanese official told the Trump administration Hezbollah operatives in Lebanon are ready for a ceasefire, which turned things around slightly on Wall Street. Right now, the Dow is still lower, down 0.33%. The Nasdaq now up 0.33%. The S&P up 0.1%. And oil above $94 a barrel today. With protein added into waffles, sodas, cereals, and more, the food industry now facing a shortage and skyrocketing prices for whey protein. Now they're looking for alternatives like milk and soy. 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

0: Tariffs are here to stay and bringing livestock and grain leaders together. This is Hoosier Ag Today. I'm Greg Allen. A massive permanent shift in U.S. trade policy is being signaled by the Trump administration as the U.S. trade chief recently made it clear tariffs are no longer just a temporary negotiating chip. They're here to stay. C.J. Miller has more.
1: The U.S. is going to have tariffs, right?
2: That's U.S. Trade Representative Jamison Greer.
1: I mean, even with somebody like Mexico or other countries that are in our own hemisphere, we're going to have tariffs. As long as we have a giant trade deficit, we're going to have tariffs, right?
2: The U.S., Mexico, and Canada have largely relied upon a tariff-free framework beginning with NAFTA in 1994. But speaking last week at the Council of Foreign Relations, Greer says even our closest neighbors will be facing duties.
1: The team right now is in Mexico, my team, and they're negotiating with Mexico on a bilateral basis. I speak with some regularity to my Canadian counterparts. Our sense is that we have, with Canada, you know, some trade challenges, which, you know, some people might think, oh, those are just irritants. To us, they're significant.
2: Greer says only two countries, Canada and China, have retaliated against the U.S. over its reciprocal tariffs. However, a new report from North Dakota State University estimates that the trade war between the U.S. and China cut U.S. ag exports by nearly $15 billion. The report found that soybeans alone accounted for nearly half the losses. Still, the administration says it's doubling down. Greer hints that President Trump may bypass recent legal defeats to revive a blanket 10% global tariff this summer.
1: So when you look at that statute, it says they expire, but doesn't say when you can redo it, right?
2: Following the recent summit between Trump and China's President Xi Jinping, China has pledged to buy $17 billion a year in U.S. ag products through 2028. Meanwhile, the U.S. has a July 1st deadline to decide whether to extend, cancel, or keep renegotiating USMCA, the current trade agreement among the U.S., Mexico, and Canada. I'm C.J. Miller.
0: Indiana livestock and grain leaders are coming together for a major summit focused on the future of animal agriculture. The Indiana Corn Growers Association and the Indiana Soybean Alliance will host the Livestock Summit on June 23rd, bringing together leaders from across Indiana's livestock and grain sectors to discuss the future of animal agriculture. According to Summit organizer Emily McNiff,
3: the purpose of it is to bring together the crop and livestock sectors to talk about opportunities, challenges, innovation, because when our livestock producers succeed, our grain farmers succeed. And we're just so interconnected with our various priorities, and we wanted an opportunity to bring all those different sectors together.
0: Industry leaders, producers, and agribusiness professionals are expected to discuss challenges facing animal agriculture, including market volatility, production efficiency, sustainability, and evolving consumer demands. The summit will also showcase emerging technologies and strategies aimed at helping both livestock and grain producers remain competitive.
3: We're bringing together feed partners, we're bringing together livestock farmers, suppliers, and maybe just a stronger understanding of how we can all collaborate and work together to just continue to make the Indiana farmers profitable.
0: The Livestock Summit will take place June 23rd as Indiana agriculture leaders continue working to position the state's livestock and grain industries for long-term success. For more information, log on to incornandsoy.org. I'm Greg Allen, Hoosier Ag Today, Indiana's Farm Network.

0: printing out of funeral arrangements. 74-year-old Rebecca Sue Becky Burianic of Madaryville, formerly of North Judson, passed away May 27th. Visitation will take place this Wednesday, June 3rd, from 4 to 8 p.m. Eastern Time at Frayne Mortuary in Madaryville, with funeral services to be held the following morning, 11 a.m. Eastern Time on Thursday, June 4th, also at Frayne Mortuary in Madaryville. Memorial contributions may be made to the Madaryville Assembly of God Church, though the family does request no lilies. In memory of 74-year-old Rebecca Sue Becky Burianic of Madaryville and formerly of North Judson. Remember, you can find complete obituary information online at WKVI.com.
1: I'm Ryan Martin on Hoosier Ag Today with Midday Market and Weather Analysis, brought to you by Louis Dreyfus in Claypool, currently paying a 15-cent positive basis versus the July futures for soybeans delivered through the end of June. Call with questions 574-566-2113. Markets mixed and midday. Corn's been down all day long. Beans have started higher and kind of been seeing that support erode away on the old crop. You get it a new crop, there's still about a penny's worth of gain. Wheat market's a little higher in Chicago and Kansas City. Meanwhile, spring wheat is down. Strait of Hormuz still closed, apparently. Energy prices are up. Crude oil up $7 a barrel now. And so that's part of the reason why there's a lot of discussion going on. What is really the case here? Argentina's cash-connected sources indicate China purchased at least 500,000 metric tons of corn, and that's also hitting our U.S. corn market just a bit. Demand is waning. Weather still dry for most of the rest of this week. I'm Ryan Martin.
2: From the Tri-County Weather Center, I'm Bill Banks on All News 1520 WKVI. 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This afternoon, scattered rain showers with a high near 76, leading to mostly cloudy skies. Tonight, mostly clear with a low around 54, making for a comfortable evening. Looking ahead to Tuesday, sunny with a high near 77, perfect for enjoying the outdoors. Tuesday night will be clear with a low around 52. Currently, it's 69 and partly cloudy. I'm Bill Banks. For your local forecast 24/7, visit WKVI.com.
3: Do you hear that? 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

0: Network Indiana Sports. I'm Kirk Darling. Well, there's a quarterback battle again amongst the Indianapolis Colts. It's the battle for the backup job. Head coach Shane Steichen says he's seen a lot already from Anthony Richardson and Riley Leonard.
1: Yeah, those guys will compete. Him and Riley will compete, and we'll flip the reps every other day. I mean, they get the same reps with the ones and the twos. It's 50-50. I mean, they're competing just like everyone's competing. We got certain guys competing at certain spots, and that's one of the positions they're competing at.
0: OTAs will continue this week leading up to mandatory mini camp on June 9th. Caitlin Clark is urging her fellow teammates and fans of the Indiana Fever to take it one game at a time. They lost to the Portland Fire 100-84 on Saturday.
2: You know, I just need to do a better job of being straight up, keep the defender in front of me, and also, like, if they're going to hunt ISOs, just move my feet a little bit better. And yeah, definitely some tough ones, but that's just basketball. It's just a game. Learn from it, watch the film, and come back next game and be ready to go.
0: The Fever hope to get back on track against the Atlanta Dream at home on Thursday. The Ball State football community is mourning the loss of a young player. Gavin Yates Lyons was shot and killed in Florida over the weekend. He was a freshman defensive back for the Cardinals. More winning for Alex Palou in the NTT IndyCar Series.
3: He's heading toward the final turn for the final time, and the twin checkers fly in the hands of Aaron Likens, and Alex Palou is going to go to victory lane and win the Chevrolet Detroit Grand Prix. Kyle Kirkwood is going to settle for second. Graham Rahal completes the podium.
0: He overcame some tough battles throughout the race. It's his fourth win of the season as he extends his points lead over Kyle Kirkwood. The series will head to St. Louis this coming Sunday. Major League Baseball, the Reds beat the Braves 6-4 at GAB. They have the Royals tonight. The White Sox upended the Tigers 2-1. They head to Minnesota this evening. And the Cardinals beat the Cubs 5-1. Both those teams have the night off. Network Indiana Sports, I'm Kirk Darling.

0: News. I'm CJ Papa. Court date for the arraignment of the Iraqi national Mohammed al-Sayed, who faces 8 federal charges.
1: Al-Sadi is accused of directing and planning nearly 20 terrorist attacks and attempted attacks throughout Europe and the United States in retaliation for the U.S.-Israeli war in Iran.
0: That's Fox's Brian Yenis outside the federal court in Lower Manhattan. Today, the last day early voting for the Iowa primary, which takes place tomorrow. Democrats Josh Turek and Zach Walls, both state lawmakers, clash head-to-head.
2: Turek and Walls are largely in lockstep on most issues, including the economy. Both want to increase taxes on the wealthiest Americans. Both support raising the minimum wage. And they blame President Trump's tariffs for higher prices.
0: That's Fox's Grady Trimble. The winner takes on the presidential GOP nominee Ashley Hinson in the fall. 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

0: Remembering a Life Lost, I'm Jeanette Cruz. You're listening to Network Indiana. A man who recently graduated from the IU Kelley School of Business has died over the weekend, Jake McDaniel reports.
1: Brett Scrogum was on his way to an Indianapolis Indians game at Victory Field Thursday, but he was shot inside a downtown parking garage and later died Sunday. Speaking with Fox 59, Robin Collier remembered Brett as the neighbor who helped save her dogs from a burning home.
2: We are all devastated and heartbroken for the family. We just can't even fathom what is going on. The world right now needs more Bretts in the world. We don't need more violence.
1: Scrogum was a top 100 student at the IU Kelley School of Business. He was 23. Jake McDaniel, Network Indiana.
0: A man was shot and killed inside an SUV behind a business in Marion. That happened just before 2:30 a.m. Monday morning. Marion police and firefighters, along with the Grant County Sheriff's Office, found 20-year-old Cristobal Lester with a gunshot wound. Medics took Lester to a hospital where he later died. Police discovered that Lester was shot in the head. The investigation is ongoing. Political leaders in Illinois worked into early Monday trying to reach a stadium deal for the Chicago Bears. Ryan Hedrick reports.
3: That failure gives Indiana an opening as it pushes its own plan in Hammond. The Bears say they're still deciding between Arlington Heights and Indiana, with the choice coming later this spring or summer.
4: The Bears have told us that they're willing to privately finance a stadium, that they're willing to build a stadium. I think we should take them up on that. They've also said that they'd like to see property tax certainty. That's what this bill provides.
3: State Senator Bill Cunningham says Chicago leaders are still trying to keep the team on the lakefront, an idea the Bears have recently shown interest in. Ryan Hedrick, Network Indiana.
0: Local police, fire, and federal agencies are kicking off a full-scale armed intruder simulation Monday in Johnson County. The two-day exercise at Indian Creek High School will focus on neutralizing threats and treating casualties. Officials say this is the fifth year for the county-wide training. I'm Jeanette Cruz. 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
6: Here's an update on the gas tax suspension and our consumer protection efforts during this emergency. To provide transparency, we launched an informational dashboard at infuelwatch.com. That's infuelwatch.com, and it's tracking more than 4,600 gas stations across the state. Now, you can see the same thing our investigators are seeing and help identify stations that may be charging unfair prices. So far, we've received more than 160 complaints about potential gas gouging, and we're investigating each one of them. These complaints, combined with our own monitoring, have led us to opening formal investigations into over 10 major retailers and wholesalers. Also, we've made official inquiries on nearly 100 additional retailers about their pricing. These investigations are going to take time. We are only going where the facts lead us and where, like all professional investigations, such facts exist. The moment we take the next step, we'll let you know. We remain committed to holding accountable anyone who exploits Hoosiers during this emergency.
5: To file a complaint, go to IndianaConsumer.com.

0: A Kokomo man has been arrested for possession. I'm Rusty Nixon, Max 98.3 FM News. Thursday, May 28th, at approximately 7:55 p.m., Marshall County Sheriff's deputies conducted a traffic stop of the vehicle in the area of U.S. 31 and 17th Road. Driver of the vehicle was identified as 29-year-old Kyler A. Smith of Kokomo. During the investigation, a probable cause search of the vehicle was conducted. Suspected marijuana and THC products were located. Smith was subsequently arrested and taken to the Marshall County Jail. He was booked and processed for possession of marijuana. Suspects are considered innocent until proven guilty in a court of law. The morning of May 28th at approximately 11:30 a.m., Plymouth police were dispatched to the neighborhood center for a woman causing a disturbance and believed to be under the influence of an illegal substance. The woman, identified as Jasmine Perry, 31, of Plymouth, was located at the corner of Garrow and Walnut and detained. Due to Perry's continued behavior and showing signs of intoxication by illegal drugs, she was taken into custody and booked into the Marshall County Jail for charges of public intoxication and disorderly conduct. Suspects are considered innocent until proven guilty in a court of law. Marshall County Plan Commission got a crash course in agrivoltaics in their Thursday night meeting. Agrivoltaics, also called agrisolar or dual-use solar, is the simultaneous use of land for both agricultural production and solar voltaic energy generation. It addresses the land use complex by turning traditional competitors into beneficial systems. Some in use are livestock grazing, primarily sheep, crop cultivation, or pollinator habitats. Practices not included in the current county ordinance on solar energy systems. Plan Director Nick Whitworth suggested the commission add that term to the current ordinance while the commission continues to work on changing that ordinance.
1: There are some good practices here. I guess the fear or the caution with the term agrivoltaics is that someone would try to come in and have just a small number of sheep or some sort of, I don't want to say nonsense crop, but non-productive farming or agriculture use and just claim, agrivoltaics.
0: Another concern for the practice was brought up as well.
2: Something else you wonder there is, where's the sheep market at here in Indiana? We have the beef market, we have the poultry markets, we have the swine markets. Where's the small ruminant sheep and goat? It's a good idea, but ultimately, what are we going to do with them if there's no market?
0: Commission unanimously added that term to the current ordinance. This summer, Indiana students ages 18 and younger will have access to free nutritious meals and snacks at close to 1,000 locations statewide through the 2026 Summer Food Service Program. Households can find information about the meal types served and days of the week when meals are offered by using the U.S. Department of Agriculture's Summer Meals Site Finder or the Indiana Department of Education's Searchable Meal Site Locator. For over 50 years, the Summer Food Service Program has provided children ages 18 and under with access to free nutritious meals and snacks during the summer months. Summer Food Service Program is a federal nutrition program funded by the USDA and administered by the Indiana Department of Education. I'm Rusty Nixon, Max 98.3 FM News. 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

I'm Ryan Martin on Hoosier Ag Today with Midday Market and Weather Analysis brought to you by Louis Dreyfus and Claypool. Currently paying a 15 cent positive basis versus the July futures for soybeans delivered through the end of June. Call with questions 574-566-2113. Markets mixed and midday. Corn's been down all day long. Beans have started higher and kind of been seeing that support erode away on the old crop. You get it a new crop, there's still about a penny's worth of gain. Wheat market's a little higher in Chicago and Kansas City. Meanwhile, spring wheat is down. Strait of Hormuz still closed, apparently. Energy prices are up. Crude oil up $7 a barrel now. And so that's part of the reason why there's a lot of discussion going on. What is really the case here? Argentina's cash-connected sources indicate China purchased at least 500,000 metric tons of corn, and that's also hitting our U.S. corn market just a bit. Demand is waning. Weather still dry for most of the rest of this week. I'm Ryan Martin.

0: From the Tri-County Weather Center, I'm Bill Banks on All News 1520 WKVI. 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This afternoon, scattered rain showers with a high near 76, leading to mostly cloudy skies. Tonight, mostly clear with a low around 54, making for a comfortable evening. Looking ahead to Tuesday, sunny with a high near 77, perfect for enjoying the outdoors. Tuesday night will be clear with a low around 52. Currently, it's 69 and partly cloudy. I'm Bill Banks. For your local forecast 24/7, visit WKVI.com.
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0: 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Minute.
1: General Motors could be forced to halt production at a pickup truck plant in Michigan later this month. That's after 1,000 union workers at another Michigan axle supply company walked off the job in a labor dispute. GM has enough parts on hand to last just 2 weeks. Mixed signals today out of the Middle East. Iran says it'll stop corresponding with the U.S. about a ceasefire extension because of Israel's continued military strikes in Lebanon. Now, that sent stocks lower earlier today, but Axios reports a top Lebanese official told the Trump administration Hezbollah operatives in Lebanon are ready for a ceasefire, which turned things around slightly on Wall Street. Right now, the Dow is still lower, down 0.33%. The Nasdaq now up 0.33%. The S&P up 0.1%. And oil above $94 a barrel today. And with protein added into waffles, sodas, cereals, and more, the food industry now facing a shortage and skyrocketing prices for whey protein. Now they're looking for alternatives like milk and soy. Tom Busby, Bloomberg Radio.

0: 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In English, I learned that I'm disgusting. And in physics, I learned that I'm a loser.
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2: This is Hoosier Ag Today's Monday Farm Market Preview. Joining me, Mike Castle at StoneX, and it's a new month. Probably, Mike, some of the same old influences, though, on the markets that we'll be looking at.
3: Oh, yeah. As always, for these last few months, very headline-driven. Have to kind of watch what we're doing here. But it is a new month on the ledger for your managed money folks. And, you know, it's Monday. We'll also get an updated look at USDA's crop progress this afternoon. We should probably see our first wheat harvest progress number published. Obviously, last couple weeks shifting a bit wetter may slow things down. And we should also see our first corn ratings, I would think. I would expect to see pretty lofty ones. Iowa, I believe, was above 80% good to excellent. No national publication, but a few states had theirs out last week. All this rain we've gotten here recently definitely getting us off to a good start.
2: That's Mike Castle, and I'm Andy Eubank. Hoosier Ag Today, Indiana's Farm Network.

I'm Ryan Martin on Hoosier Ag Today with Midday Market and Weather Analysis, brought to you by Louis Dreyfus in Claypool, currently paying a 15-cent positive basis versus the July futures for soybeans delivered through the end of June. Call with questions, 574-566-2113. Markets mixed and midday. Corn's been down all day long. Beans have started higher and kind of been seeing that support erode away on the old crop. You get it a new crop, there's still about a penny's worth of gain. Wheat market's a little higher in Chicago and Kansas City. Meanwhile, spring wheat is down. Strait of Hormuz still closed, apparently. Energy prices are up. Crude oil up $7 a barrel now. And so that's part of the reason why there's a lot of discussion going on. What is really the case here? Argentina's cash-connected sources indicate China purchased at least 500,000 metric tons of corn, and that's also hitting our U.S. corn market just a bit. Demand is waning. Weather still dry for most of the rest of this week. I'm Ryan.

0: From the Tri-County Weather Center, I'm Bill Banks on All News 1520 WKVI. 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This afternoon, scattered rain showers with a high near 76, leading to mostly cloudy skies. Tonight, mostly clear with a low around 54, making for a comfortable evening. Looking ahead to Tuesday, sunny with a high near 77, perfect for enjoying the outdoors. Tuesday night will be clear with a low around 52. Currently, it's 69 and partly cloudy. I'm Bill Banks. 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

0: I'm Michelle Franzen. Talks between the U.S. and Iran suspended for now. Iranian media reporting that Israel is violating the ceasefire agreement by keeping up strikes in Lebanon. The conflict now entering its 14th week, along with the stranglehold on shipping through the Strait of Hormuz. ABC's Mary Bruce says Americans are feeling the pinch every day.
1: Gas is up more than $1.30 since the war began. There's a new analysis from Moody's that says that the average American household is now paying $450 more in gas and energy since the war started. So the economic pain of this is real.
0: In Colorado, a corrections department spokesperson confirming that Tina Peters is no longer in custody, that after being granted clemency by the governor. The former clerk convicted in a scheme to breach voting systems in search of evidence of election fraud in 2020. And in Laos, the race to rescue two remaining miners from flooded remote caves continues. Crews have located them. This is ABC News. A new survey shows the state of remote work and the impact it's having on recent graduates.
2: The New York Fed now says the unemployment rate among recent college graduates in remotable industries like software development is up marginally since the pandemic, about 1%. Meanwhile, for people over the age of 29 in those industries, the jobless rate is actually down slightly. Experts say that indicates employers may be more reluctant to hire younger generations for jobs that can be done remotely. In non-remotable industries like nursing, there's no notable difference between age groups. Mike Dubusky, ABC News.
0: In New England, residents are still rattled over that boom this weekend created by a meteor. And with most of those chunks of that fireball sinking in the Atlantic off of Massachusetts. In Hawaii, the Kilauea volcano erupting once again. Lava flows have raised the alerts in the region, and the U.S. Geological Survey says the plume from the latest eruption reaches 24,000 feet above sea level. Michelle Franzen, ABC News.

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0: It's Thursday night, and you're grabbing drinks with some friends. Started off with a pitcher for the table, which quickly becomes two. There's pool. And there's the photo booth.
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I called SelectQuote and was shocked at how easy and affordable life insurance is. 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

A boy born in Joplin, Missouri was fascinated by anything with wheels and a motor. The odds of him going on to fascinate millions with his talent, 1 in 260,000. The odds of this born racer having 157 career top 10 finishes in NASCAR, 1 in 125 billion. The odds of him winning both the Daytona 500 and the Brickyard 400 in the same year, 1 in 195 million. The odds of a child being diagnosed with autism, 1 in 68. I'm NASCAR driver Jamie McMurray, and my niece has autism. 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

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A service of Kankakee Valley Broadcasting.

0: suspended for now. Iranian media reporting that Israel is violating the ceasefire agreement by keeping up strikes in Lebanon. The conflict now entering its 14th week, along with the stranglehold on shipping through the Strait of Hormuz. ABC's Mary Bruce says Americans are feeling the pinch every day.
1: Gas is up more than $1.30 since the war began. There's a new analysis from Moody's that says that the average American household is now paying $450 more in gas and energy since the war started. So the economic pain of this is real.
0: In Colorado, a corrections department spokesperson confirming that Tina Peters is no longer in custody, that after being granted clemency by the governor. The former clerk convicted in a scheme to breach voting systems in search of evidence of election fraud in 2020. And in Laos, the race to rescue two remaining miners from flooded remote caves continues. Crews have located them. This is ABC News. A new survey shows the state of remote work and the impact it's having on recent graduates.
2: The New York Fed now says the unemployment rate among recent college graduates in remotable industries like software development is up marginally since the pandemic, about 1%. Meanwhile, for people over the age of 29 in those industries, the jobless rate is actually down slightly. Experts say that indicates employers may be more reluctant to hire younger generations for jobs that can be done remotely. In non-remotable industries like nursing, there's no notable difference between age groups. Mike Dubusky, ABC News.
0: In New England, residents are still rattled over that boom this weekend created by a meteor. And with most of those chunks of that fireball sinking in the Atlantic off of Massachusetts. In Hawaii, the Kilauea volcano erupting once again. Lava flows have raised the alerts in the region, and the U.S. Geological Survey says the plume from the latest eruption reaches 24,000 feet above sea level. Michelle Franzen, ABC News.

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5: What the city is doing. I'm Johnette Cruz. You're listening to Network Indiana. More than half of Indianapolis homicide cases this year remain open as investigators continue their work. Ryan Hedrick reports.
6: So far this year, at least 57 people have been killed in Indianapolis. Most of the shootings tied to intentional or reckless violence, say police. A smaller number involved deaths linked to carelessness or situations where force may have been legally allowed. One of those cases is 23-year-old Brett Scrogum. He was inside a parking garage along South Capitol Avenue on his way to meet his family at a baseball game when he was shot. Some cases involve more than one person killed in the same shooting. Ryan Hedrick, Network Indiana.
5: Indiana Attorney General Todd Rokita has joined a multi-state lawsuit to block the federal government from easing medical marijuana restrictions. Critics, including Hoosiers using cannabis for chronic pain, fear the move will continue to limit access.
7: I don't want to have to worry about being a criminal because I don't want to be in pain. I am in immense pain all the time.
5: That's Melissa Moore speaking to Fox 59. Rokita's office defends the lawsuit. Pro Football Hall of Famer Raymond Berry has died at the age of 93. John Herrick reports.
8: His family said on Monday that Berry died on May 25th. Berry spent his entire career playing for the Baltimore Colts from 1955 to 1967. Frank DeFord was a sports journalist who was from Baltimore, and this is what he told NFL Films.
9: I suppose Raymond Berry was the hero to everybody who wasn't very athletic. Berry just didn't look like a football player. And of course, he was blind as a bat.
8: Which is why he wore contact lenses when he played. At the time Berry retired, he was the NFL's all-time leader in receiving yards and receptions. John Herrick, Network Indiana.
5: The Marion County Traffic Safety Partnership has announced it will be conducting DUI checkpoints throughout the month of June. The High Visibility Enforcement Project is aimed at reducing impaired driving crashes involved both cars and motorcycles. The effort is funded by a grant from the Indiana Criminal Justice Institute. I'm Johnette Cruz. 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
10: 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And President Trump agrees.
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I'm Ryan Martin on Hoosier Ag Today with Midday Market and Weather Analysis, brought to you by Louis Dreyfus in Claypool. Currently paying a 15-cent positive basis versus the July futures for soybeans delivered through the end of June. Call with questions 574-566-2113. Markets mixed and midday. Corn's been down all day long. Beans have started higher and kind of been seeing that support erode away on the old crop. You get into new crop, there's still about a penny's worth of gain. Wheat market's a little higher in Chicago and Kansas City. Meanwhile, spring wheat is down. Strait of Hormuz still closed, apparently. Energy prices are up. Crude oil up $7 a barrel now. And so that's part of the reason why there's a lot of discussion going on. What is really the case here? Argentina's cash-connected sources indicate China purchased at least 500,000 metric tons of corn, and that's also hitting our U.S. corn market just a bit. Demand is waning. Weather still dry for most of the rest of this week. I'm Ryan Martin.

0: From the Tri-County Weather Center, I'm Bill Banks on All News 1520 WKVI. 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This afternoon, scattered rain showers with a high near 76, leading to mostly cloudy skies. Tonight, mostly clear with a low around 54, making for a comfortable evening. Looking ahead to Tuesday, sunny with a high near 77, perfect for enjoying the outdoors. Tuesday night will be clear with a low around 52. Currently, it's 69 and partly cloudy. I'm Bill Banks. For your local forecast 24/7, visit WKVI.com.
1: Do you hear that? 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
1: This is a Bloomberg Money Minute. Anthropic PBC, the maker of the wildly popular Claude chatbot, has submitted paperwork to begin selling stock to the public for the first time later this year. And it's racing rivals OpenAI and Elon Musk-owned SpaceX for their Wall Street debut. Expect all three of those AI giants to go public sometime this fall. When that happens, Wall Street is expected to soar. But today, stocks are mixed, not moving a whole lot. That's on a real setback in ceasefire extension talks between the U.S. and Iran. That's over Israel's continued military attacks in Lebanon. Right now, you have the Dow down about a third of a percent. The Nasdaq, though, up by a third. The S&P is up very slightly. And oil, up 6% this hour, just under $93 a barrel. And after nearly 4 years away from the game, 44-year-old Serena Williams is returning to pro tennis. She's accepted a wild card invitation to play doubles at the Queen's Club Grass Court Tournament in London at the end of June. Tom Busby, Bloomberg Radio.
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4: 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This is Hoosier Ag Today. 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
4: 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I'm Greg Allen, Hoosier Ag Today, Indiana's Farm Network.

running out of funeral arrangements. 74-year-old Rebecca Sue Becky Burianic of Madaryville, formerly of North Judson, passed away May 27th. Visitation will take place this Wednesday, June 3rd, from 4 to 8 p.m. Eastern Time at Frayne Mortuary in Madaryville, with funeral services to be held the following morning, 11 a.m. Eastern Time on Thursday, June 4th, also at Frayne Mortuary in Madaryville. Memorial contributions may be made to the Madaryville Assembly of God Church, though the family does request no lilies, in memory of 74-year-old Rebecca Sue Becky Burianic of Madaryville and formerly of North Judson. Remember, you can find complete obituary information online at WKVI.com.

I'm Ryan Martin on Hoosier Ag Today with Midday Market and Weather Analysis brought to you by Louis Dreyfus in Claypool. Currently paying a 15-cent positive basis versus the July futures for soybeans delivered through the end of June. Call with questions 574-566-2113. Markets mixed and midday. Corn's been down all day long. Beans have started higher and kind of been seeing that support erode away on the old crop. You get it a new crop, there's still about a penny's worth of gain. Wheat market's a little higher in Chicago and Kansas City. Meanwhile, spring wheat is down. Strait of Hormuz still closed, apparently. Energy prices are up. Crude oil up $7 a barrel now. And so that's part of the reason why there's a lot of discussion going on. What is really the case here? Argentina's cash-connected sources indicate China purchased at least 500,000 metric tons of corn, and that's also hitting our U.S. corn market just a bit. Demand is waning. Weather still dry for most of the rest of this week. I'm Ryan Martin.

0: From the Tri-County Weather Center, I'm Bill Banks on All News 1520 WKVI. 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This afternoon, scattered rain showers with a high near 76, leading to mostly cloudy skies. Tonight, mostly clear with a low around 54, making for a comfortable evening. Looking ahead to Tuesday, sunny with a high near 77, perfect for enjoying the outdoors. Tuesday night will be clear with a low around 52. Currently, it's 69 and partly cloudy. I'm Bill Banks. For your local forecast 24/7, visit WKVI.com.
1: Do you hear that? 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
1: Network Indiana Sports, I'm Kirk Darling. Well, there's a quarterback battle again amongst the Indianapolis Colts. It's the battle for the backup job. Head coach Shane Steichen says he's seen a lot already from Anthony Richardson and Riley Leonard.
2: Yeah, those guys will compete. Him and Riley will compete, and we'll flip the reps every other day. I mean, they get the same reps with the ones and the twos. It's 50-50. I mean, they're competing just like everyone's competing. We got certain guys competing at certain spots, and that's one of the positions they're competing at.
1: OTAs will continue this week leading up to mandatory minicamp on June 9th. Caitlin Clark is urging her fellow teammates and fans of the Indiana Fever to take it one game at a time. They lost to the Portland Fire 100-84 on Saturday.
3: You know, I just need to do a better job of being straight up, keep the defender in front of me, and also, like, if they're going to hunt ISOs, just move my feet a little bit better. And yeah, definitely some tough ones, but it's just basketball. It's just a game. Learn from it, watch the film, and come back next game and be ready to go.
1: The Fever hope to get back on track against the Atlanta Dream at home on Thursday. The Ball State football community is mourning the loss of a young player. Gavin Yates Lyons was shot and killed in Florida over the weekend. He was a freshman defensive back for the Cardinals. More winning for Alex Palou in the NTT IndyCar Series.
4: He's heading toward the final turn for the final time, and the twin checkers fly in the hands of Aaron Ligons, and Alex Palou is going to go to victory lane and win the Chevrolet Detroit Grand Prix. Kyle Kirkwood is going to settle for second. Graham Rahal completes the podium.
1: He overcame some tough battles throughout the race. It's his fourth win of the season as he extends his points lead over Kyle Kirkwood. The series will head to St. Louis this coming Sunday. Major League Baseball, the Reds beat the Braves 6-4 at GAB. They have the Royals tonight. The White Sox upended the Tigers 2-1. They head to Minnesota this evening. And the Cardinals beat the Cubs 5-1. Both those teams have the night off. Network Indiana Sports, I'm Kirk Darling.

0: Chris Foster, Iran State Media reports talks with the U.S. are suspended over continued Israeli military strikes in Lebanon. President Trump has said he's in no hurry. Oil prices are up around 7% today with no agreement for Iran to reopen shipping lanes.
1: Reportedly, he wants to see stronger terms in any agreement with Iran. Now, the president has consistently said that he would like to have a good agreement for the U.S., but also for the globe. And there's movement on a coalition of countries to help protect the Strait of Hormuz, which might signal we're closer to the end of these operations. French President Macron saying on social media after speaking with President Trump, they are ready to be deployed as soon as agreement is concluded in order to contribute to securing maritime traffic in the Strait of Hormuz.
0: Fox Business correspondent Edward Lawrence at the White House. Serena Williams announces a return to pro tennis after almost 4 years away, playing doubles at a tournament in London next week. She's 44. 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
2: Is doing. I'm Jeanette Cruz. You're listening to Network Indiana. More than half of Indianapolis homicide cases this year remain open as investigators continue their work. Ryan Hedrick reports.
3: So far this year, at least 57 people have been killed in Indianapolis. Most of the shootings tied to intentional or reckless violence, say police. A smaller number involved deaths linked to carelessness or situations where force may have been legally allowed. One of those cases is 23-year-old Brett Scrogum. He was inside a parking garage along South Capitol Avenue on his way to meet his family at a baseball game when he was shot. Some cases involve more than one person killed in the same shooting. Ryan Hedrick, Network Indiana.
2: Indiana Attorney General Todd Rokita has joined a multi-state lawsuit to block the federal government from easing medical marijuana restrictions. Critics, including Hoosiers using cannabis for chronic pain, fear the move will continue to limit access.
4: I don't want to have to worry about being a criminal because I don't want to be in pain. I am in immense pain all the time.
2: That's Melissa Morris speaking to Fox 59. Rokita's office defends the lawsuit. Pro Football Hall of Famer Raymond Berry has died at the age of 93. John Herrick reports.
5: His family said on Monday that Berry died on May 25th. Berry spent his entire career playing for the Baltimore Colts from 1955 to 1967. Frank DeFord was a sports journalist who was from Baltimore, and this is what he told NFL Films.
6: I suppose Raymond Berry was the hero to everybody who wasn't very athletic. Berry just didn't look like a football player. And of course, he was blind as a bat.
5: Which is why he wore contact lenses when he played. At the time Berry retired, he was the NFL's all-time leader in receiving yards and receptions. John Herrick, Network Indiana.
2: The Marion County Traffic Safety Partnership has announced it will be conducting DUI checkpoints throughout the month of June. The High Visibility Enforcement Project is aimed at reducing impaired driving crashes involved both cars and motorcycles. The effort is funded by a grant from the Indiana Criminal Justice Institute. I'm Jeanette Cruz. 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
7: 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So Senator Todd Young is fighting to end it. Young is pushing to ban Congress from trading stocks, period. And President Trump agrees.
8: Let's also ensure that members of Congress cannot corruptly profit from using insider information. 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
7: 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Not once. 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Thanks, Senator Todd Young, for doing the right thing. 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
8: Let's also ensure that members of Congress cannot corruptly profit from using insider information. 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

0: I'm Ryan Martin on Hoosier Ag Today with Midday Market and Weather Analysis brought to you by Louis Dreyfus in Claypool. Currently paying a 15-cent positive basis versus the July futures for soybeans delivered through the end of June. Call with questions 574-566-2113. Markets mixed and midday. Corn's been down all day long. Beans have started higher and kind of been seeing that support erode away on the old crop. You get it a new crop, there's still about a penny's worth of gain. Wheat market's a little higher in Chicago and Kansas City. Meanwhile, spring wheat is down. Strait of Hormuz still closed, apparently. Energy prices are up. Crude oil up $7 a barrel now. And so that's part of the reason why there's a lot of discussion going on. What is really the case here? Argentina's cash-connected sources indicate China purchased at least 500,000 metric tons of corn, and that's also hitting our U.S. corn market just a bit. Demand is waning. Weather still dry for most of the rest of this week. I'm Ryan Martin.
1: 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This afternoon, scattered rain showers with a high near 76, leading to mostly cloudy skies. Tonight, mostly clear with a low around 54, making for a comfortable evening. Looking ahead to Tuesday, sunny with a high near 77, perfect for enjoying the outdoors. Tuesday night will be clear with a low around 52. Currently, it's 69 and partly cloudy. I'm Bill Banks. For your local forecast 24/7, visit WKVI.com.
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4: This is a Bloomberg Money Minute. Anthropic PBC, the maker of the wildly popular Claude chatbot, has submitted paperwork to begin selling stock to the public for the first time later this year. And it's racing rivals OpenAI and Elon Musk-owned SpaceX for their Wall Street debut. Expect all three of those AI giants to go public sometime this fall. When that happens, Wall Street is expected to soar. But today, stocks are mixed, not moving a whole lot. That's on a real setback in ceasefire extension talks between the U.S. and Iran. That's over Israel's continued military attacks in Lebanon. Right now, you have the Dow down about a third of a percent. The Nasdaq, though, up by a third. The S&P is up very slightly. And oil, up 6% this hour, just under $93 a barrel. And after nearly 4 years away from the game, 44-year-old Serena Williams is returning to pro tennis. She's accepted a wild card invitation to play doubles at the Queen's Club Grass Court Tournament in London at the end of June. Tom Busby, Bloomberg Radio.
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1: Indiana livestock and grain leaders are coming together for a major summit focused on the future of animal agriculture. 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This is Hoosier Ag Today. 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
1: 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I'm Greg Allen, Hoosier Ag Today, Indiana's Farm Network.

I'm Ryan Martin on Hoosier Ag Today with Midday Market and Weather Analysis brought to you by Louis Dreyfus in Claypool. Currently paying a 15-cent positive basis versus the July futures for soybeans delivered through the end of June. Call with questions 574-566-2113. Markets mixed and midday. Corn's been down all day long. Beans have started higher and kind of been seeing that support erode away on the old crop. You get it a new crop, there's still about a penny's worth of gain. Wheat market's a little higher in Chicago and Kansas City. Meanwhile, spring wheat is down. Strait of Hormuz still closed, apparently. Energy prices are up. Crude oil up $7 a barrel now. And so that's part of the reason why there's a lot of discussion going on. What is really the case here? Argentina's cash-connected sources indicate China purchased at least 500,000 metric tons of corn, and that's also hitting our U.S. corn market just a bit. Demand is waning. Weather still dry for most of the rest of this week. I'm Ryan Martin.

0: From the Tri-County Weather Center, I'm Bill Banks on All News 1520 WKVI. 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This afternoon, scattered rain showers with a high near 76, leading to mostly cloudy skies. Tonight, mostly clear with a low around 54, making for a comfortable evening. Looking ahead to Tuesday, sunny with a high near 77, perfect for enjoying the outdoors. Tuesday night will be clear with a low around 52. Currently, it's 69 and partly cloudy. I'm Bill Banks. For your local forecast 24/7, visit WKVI.com.
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0: I'm Michelle Franzen. Talks between the U.S. and Iran suspended for now. Iranian media reporting that Israel is violating the ceasefire agreement by keeping up strikes in Lebanon. The conflict now entering its 14th week, along with the stranglehold on shipping through the Strait of Hormuz. ABC's Mary Bruce says Americans are feeling the pinch every day.
1: Gas is up more than $1.30 since the war began. There's a new analysis from Moody's that says that the average American household is now paying $450 more in gas and energy since the war started. So the economic pain of this is real.
0: In Colorado, a corrections department spokesperson confirming that Tina Peters is no longer in custody, that after being granted clemency by the governor. The former clerk convicted in a scheme to breach voting systems in search of evidence of election fraud in 2020. And in Laos, the race to rescue two remaining miners from flooded remote caves continues. Crews have located them. This is ABC News. A new survey shows the state of remote work and the impact it's having on recent graduates.
2: The New York Fed now says the unemployment rate among recent college graduates in remotable industries like software development is up marginally since the pandemic, about 1%. Meanwhile, for people over the age of 29 in those industries, the jobless rate is actually down slightly. Experts say that indicates employers may be more reluctant to hire younger generations for jobs that can be done remotely. In non-remotable industries like nursing, there's no notable difference between age groups. Mike Dubusky, ABC News.
0: In New England, residents are still rattled over that boom this weekend created by a meteor. And with most of those chunks of that fireball sinking in the Atlantic off of Massachusetts. In Hawaii, the Kilauea volcano erupting once again. Lava flows have raised the alerts in the region, and the U.S. Geological Survey says the plume from the latest eruption reaches 24,000 feet above sea level. Michelle Franzen, ABC News.

0: done, and he's getting it done. It's in the air. Should be playable. Harris will come in, and how fitting is it as your starting pitcher also catches the final out, and CMA has punched their ticket to the sectional final.
1: And that's how CMA's Eagles avenged an earlier season defeat at the hands of Mishawaka Marion. When it counts, sectional semifinal action on Saturday at Plymouth. The CMA Eagles take a 7-3 win over Mishawaka Marion. They punch their ticket. They're headed for the final tonight at Bill Nixon Field in Plymouth, and we will be there for that game. Join myself and Tony Plotho for all the play-by-play action. We start at 5:30 with our pregame, 6 o'clock, the first pitch, that sectional final at Bill Nixon Field, CMA versus New Prairie. Also tonight, a couple of other local teams with a chance to head to regional action. It's going to be Triton at 24-4 against host South Central at 12-9. That, as I said, at Union Mills, South Central, 4:30 p.m. start on that one. And at Jimtown, Bremen continuous becoming an unbelievable rivalry in all sports. Lions come in at 19-7 against host Jimtown at 13-11. That with a 7 p.m. start. That's your sports check. Don't forget, you want your sports news 24/7. 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I'm Rusty Nixon, part of the winning team at Kankakee Valley Broadcasting.

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0: city is doing. I'm Jeanette Cruz. You're listening to Network Indiana. More than half of Indianapolis homicide cases this year remain open as investigators continue their work. Ryan Hedrick reports.
1: So far this year, at least 57 people have been killed in Indianapolis. Most of the shootings tied to intentional or reckless violence, say police. A smaller number involve deaths linked to carelessness or situations where force may have been legally allowed. One of those cases is 23-year-old Brett Scrogum. He was inside a parking garage along South Capitol Avenue on his way to meet his family at a baseball game when he was shot. Some cases involve more than one person killed in the same shooting. Ryan Hedrick, Network Indiana.
0: Indiana Attorney General Todd Rokita has joined a multi-state lawsuit to block the federal government from easing medical marijuana restrictions. Critics, including Hoosiers using cannabis for chronic pain, fear the move will continue to limit access.
2: I don't want to have to worry about being a criminal because I don't want to be in pain. I am in immense pain all the time.
0: That's Melissa Morris speaking to Fox 59. Rokita's office defends the lawsuit. Pro Football Hall of Famer Raymond Berry has died at the age of 93. John Herrick reports.
3: His family said on Monday that Berry died on May 25th. Berry spent his entire career playing for the Baltimore Colts from 1955 to 1967. Frank DeFord was a sports journalist who was from Baltimore, and this is what he told NFL Films.
4: I suppose Raymond Berry was the hero to everybody who wasn't very athletic. Berry just didn't look like a football player. And of course, he was blind as a bat.
3: Which is why he wore contact lenses when he played. At the time Berry retired, he was the NFL's all-time leader in receiving yards and receptions. John Herrick, Network Indiana.
0: The Marion County Traffic Safety Partnership has announced it will be conducting DUI checkpoints throughout the month of June. The High Visibility Enforcement Project is aimed at reducing impaired driving crashes involved both cars and motorcycles. The effort is funded by a grant from the Indiana Criminal Justice Institute. I'm Jeanette Cruz. 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
5: 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So Senator Todd Young is fighting to end it. 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And President Trump agrees.
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I'm Ryan Martin on Hoosier Ag Today with Midday Market and Weather Analysis brought to you by Louis Dreyfus and Claypool. Currently paying a 15-cent positive basis versus the July futures for soybeans delivered through the end of June. Call with questions 574-566-2113. Markets mixed and midday. Corn's been down all day long. Beans have started higher and kind of been seeing that support erode away on the old crop. You get it a new crop, there's still about a penny's worth of gain. Wheat market's a little higher in Chicago and Kansas City. Meanwhile, spring wheat is down. Strait of Hormuz still closed, apparently. Energy prices are up. Crude oil up $7 a barrel now. And so that's part of the reason why there's a lot of discussion going on. What is really the case here? Argentina's cash-connected sources indicate China purchased at least 500,000 metric tons of corn, and that's also hitting our U.S. corn market just a bit. Demand is waning. Weather still dry for most of the rest of this week. I'm Ryan Martin.

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3: This is Kurt Lancaster from the Texas Farm Bureau Radio Network. 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A big Texas hats off to you, Gary. 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Congratulations, Gary, on a job well done.

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0: Today, protesting plans to establish a U.S. Ebola quarantine facility at a nearby military base. Demonstrators argue it could raise the risk for local residents. Health officials say there are no suspected cases of Ebola outside Central Africa. On Wall Street, oil prices have surged again. Tensions remain between the U.S. and Iran. This is ABC News. In Southeast Asia, rain returning and crews scrambling to rescue two remaining miners from flooded caves in Laos after being stranded for more than a week. ABC's Britt Clinett has more from Hong Kong.
1: A glimmer of hope for those two miners missing for 13 days. Rescuers reporting hearing knocking signals in the sixth chamber beyond where the original five were found. Teams confirming the sounds are not echoes. It comes after the remarkable rescue of those miners who were trapped for over a week.
0: Anthropic announcing it has confidentially filed an S-1 with the SEC. That's taking the first step to become a publicly traded company and in beating also OpenAI in its filing. The move puts details about Anthropic's finances under private review for now. According to a new survey, remote work may be one reason unemployment rates among college graduates are on the rise. The Federal Reserve Bank of New York says businesses may be wary of hiring workers with no experience. Michelle Franz in ABC News.

0: In the military, the mission was clear. 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Now, the mission has changed. Stepping into civilian life isn't about finding a job. It's finding your purpose.
1: I wanted a career that would leverage the skills and discipline I gained in the military. IT just felt right.
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6: I'm Jeanette Cruz. You're listening to Network Indiana. A family member of a man who died after being tased during a traffic stop says he did not deserve to die the way he did. Ryan Hedrick reports.
7: Jason Pott says his brother David had a criminal past, but he wasn't violent.
8: The doctor report stated that he went with 40 minutes without oxygen or blood to the brain.
7: Jason says what he'll miss most about his brother is...
8: Got along with everybody, good-hearted, good-natured.
7: And about the case he was running from when he was pulled over on May 27th.
8: It was a theft from Walmart in Hendricks County, but this still doesn't give the man any right to die, to be deceased.
7: Police say he ran away from them, and that's when he was tased. Ryan Hedrick, Network Indiana.
6: An Indianapolis woman is alive today thanks to the heroic actions of several bystanders on Sugar Creek. Investigators say 35-year-old Bobby Barker was canoeing when her boat hit a log and capsized. A bystander pulled her from the water, and a physician led a group in administering CPR for 12 minutes until she regained a pulse. Another person was not so lucky in northern Indiana, and it serves as a reminder about lake safety. Jake McDaniel has that story.
9: The Indiana Department of Natural Resources says a boy jumped off a boat into Whitmer Lake in LaGrange County Sunday evening and never resurfaced. Conservation officers were at the lake for hours, but...
10: We had our divers out on the water as well, and they were the ones that made the recovery.
9: Conservation Officer Gannery 2 says if you're ever near water, he urges you to wear your life jacket.
10: While it's not required to be worn on a boat, it's still highly encouraged that individuals wear life jackets.
9: Jake McDaniel, Network Indiana.
6: And four Evansville senior dancers are training for the performance of a lifetime on Constitution Avenue. Members of the UE Silver Aces dance team will represent Indiana at the National Independence Day

Bluebell doesn't fudge on deliciousness. Our new black raspberry fudge ice cream in pints and half gallons combines black raspberry flavored ice cream with dark chocolate flavored chunks and a chocolate fudge swirl. The result is real. Taste the

0: From the Tri-County Weather Center, I'm Bill Banks on All News 1520 WKVI. 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This afternoon, scattered rain showers with a high near 76, leading to mostly cloudy skies. Tonight, mostly clear with a low around 54, making for a comfortable evening. Looking ahead to Tuesday, sunny with a high near 77, perfect for enjoying the outdoors. Tuesday night will be clear with a low around 52. Currently, it's 69 and partly cloudy. I'm Bill Banks. For your local forecast 24/7, visit WKVI.com.
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0: Wow, yeah, since the storm, it's been crazy busy for us. We got all kinds of office desks coming in. Now, here's a fancy one right here. It's missing a leg, but that's all right. Whatever. Washers and dryers from a laundromat. Oh, wow, and check this out. Another deep fryer. And I'm not sure what this doohickey is. Yeah, most businesses weren't ready for a storm like that, you know. But our work's really piling up here at Roberts & Son Salvage.
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0: This is Ty Higgins from the Ohio AgNet. Hoosier Ag Today's founder Gary Truitt recently was honored with the Farm Broadcaster of the Year Award from our National Association of Farm Broadcasting. Gary was really surprised by the honor, but I can tell you many of us weren't. Gary's work for agriculture goes far outside his Indiana borders. Speaking for my fellow farm broadcasters, the 65 Indiana radio stations that have aired Gary's Indiana reports, many for the last three decades, and thousands of Hoosier farmers and rural listeners. Congratulations, Gary.
1: Indiana livestock and grain leaders are coming together for a major summit focused on the future of animal agriculture. I'm Greg Allen. This is Hoosier Ag Today. The Indiana Corn Growers Association and the Indiana Soybean Alliance will host the Livestock Summit on June 23rd, bringing together leaders from across Indiana's livestock and grain sectors to discuss the future of animal agriculture. According to Summit organizer Emily McNiff,
2: the purpose of it is to bring together the crop and livestock sectors to talk about opportunities, challenges, innovation, because when our livestock producers succeed, our grain farmers succeed. And we're just so interconnected with our various priorities, and we wanted an opportunity to bring all those different sectors together.
1: The Livestock Summit will take place June 23rd. For more information, log on to incornandsoy.org. I'm Greg Allen, Hoosier Ag Today, Indiana's Farm Network.

turning out of funeral arrangements. 74-year-old Rebecca Sue Becky Burianic of Madaryville, formerly of North Judson, passed away May 27th. Visitation will take place this Wednesday, June 3rd, from 4 to 8 p.m. Eastern Time at Frayne Mortuary in Madaryville, with funeral services to be held the following morning, 11 a.m. Eastern Time on Thursday, June 4th, also at Frayne Mortuary in Madaryville. Memorial contributions may be made to the Madaryville Assembly of God Church, though the family does request no lilies. In memory of 74-year-old Rebecca Sue Becky Burianic of Madaryville and formerly of North Judson. Remember, you can find complete obituary information online at WKVI.com.

0: 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This afternoon, scattered rain showers with a high near 76, leading to mostly cloudy skies. Tonight, mostly clear with a low around 54, making for a comfortable evening. Looking ahead to Tuesday, sunny with a high near 77, perfect for enjoying the outdoors. Tuesday night will be clear with a low around 52. Currently, it's 69 and partly cloudy. I'm Bill Banks. For your local forecast 24/7, visit WKVI.com.
1: Do you hear that? 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
1: Network Indiana Sports, I'm Kirk Darling. Well, there's a quarterback battle again amongst the Indianapolis Colts. It's the battle for the backup job. Head coach Shane Steichen says he's seen a lot already from Anthony Richardson and Riley Leonard.
2: Yeah, those guys will compete. Him and Riley will compete, and we'll flip the reps every other day. I mean, they get the same reps with the ones and the twos. It's 50-50. I mean, they're competing just like everyone's competing. We got certain guys competing at certain spots, and that's one of the positions they're competing at.
1: OTAs will continue this week leading up to mandatory minicamp on June 9th. Caitlin Clark is urging her fellow teammates and fans of the Indiana Fever to take it one game at a time. They lost to the Portland Fire 100-84 on Saturday.
3: You know, I just need to do a better job of being straight up, keep the defender in front of me, and also, like, if they're going to hunt ISOs, just move my feet a little bit better. And yeah, definitely some tough ones, but this is basketball. It's just a game. Learn from it, watch the film, and come back next game and be ready to go.
1: The Fever hope to get back on track against the Atlanta Dream at home on Thursday. The Ball State football community is mourning the loss of a young player. Gavin Yates Lyons was shot and killed in Florida over the weekend. He was a freshman defensive back for the Cardinals. More winning for Alex Palou in the NTT IndyCar Series.
4: He's heading toward the final turn for the final time, and the twin checkers fly in the hands of Aaron Ligons, and Alex Palou is going to go to victory lane and win the Chevrolet Detroit Grand Prix. Kyle Kirkwood is going to settle for second. Graham Rahal completes the podium.
1: He overcame some tough battles throughout the race. It's his fourth win of the season as he extends his points lead over Kyle Kirkwood. The series will head to St. Louis this coming Sunday. Major League Baseball, the Reds beat the Braves 6-4 at GAB. They have the Royals tonight. The White Sox upended the Tigers 2-1. They head to Minnesota this evening. And the Cardinals beat the Cubs 5-1. Both those teams have the night off. Network Indiana Sports, I'm

0: Chris Foster, Iran State Media reports talks with the U.S. are suspended over continued Israeli military strikes in Lebanon. President Trump has said he's in no hurry. Oil prices are up around 7% today with no agreement for Iran to reopen shipping lanes.
1: Reportedly, he wants to see stronger terms in any agreement with Iran. Now, the president has consistently said that he would like to have a good agreement for the U.S., but also for the globe. And there's movement on a coalition of countries to help protect the Strait of Hormuz, which might signal we're closer to the end of these operations. France President Macron saying on social media after speaking with President Trump, they are ready to be deployed as soon as agreement is concluded in order to contribute to securing maritime traffic in the Strait of Hormuz.
0: Fox Business correspondent Edward Lawrence at the White House. Serena Williams announces a return to pro tennis after almost 4 years away, playing doubles at a tournament in London next week. She's 44. 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
2: You're listening to Network Indiana. A family member of a man who died after being tased during a traffic stop says he did not deserve to die the way he did. Ryan Hedrick reports.
3: Jason Potts says his brother David had a criminal past, but he wasn't violent.
4: The doctor report stated that he went with 40 minutes without oxygen or blood to the brain.
3: Jason says what he'll miss most about his brother is...
4: Got along with everybody, good-hearted, good-natured.
3: And about the case he was running from when he was pulled over on May 27th.
4: It was a theft from Walmart in Hendricks County, but this still doesn't give the man the right to die, to be deceased.
3: Police say he ran away from them, and that's when he was tased. Ryan Hedrick, Network Indiana.
2: An Indianapolis woman is alive today thanks to the heroic actions of several bystanders on Sugar Creek. Investigators say 35-year-old Bobby Barker was canoeing when her boat hit a log and capsized. A bystander pulled her from the water, and a physician led a group in administering CPR for 12 minutes until she regained a pulse. Another person was not so lucky in northern Indiana, and it serves as a reminder about lake safety. Jake McDaniel has that story.
5: The Indiana Department of Natural Resources says a boy jumped off a boat into Whitmer Lake in LaGrange County Sunday evening and never resurfaced. Conservation officers were at the lake for hours, but...
6: We had our divers out on the water as well, and they were the ones that made the recovery.
5: Conservation Officer Gannery 2 says if you're ever near water, he urges you to wear your life jacket.
6: While it's not required to be worn on a boat, it's still highly encouraged that individuals wear life jackets.
5: Jake McDaniel, Network Indiana.
2: And four Evansville senior dancers are training for the performance of a lifetime on Constitution Avenue. Members of the UE Silver Aces dance team will represent Indiana at the National Independence Day Parade next month. Organizers say the group aims to prove that age doesn't mean slowing down as they celebrate America's milestone birthday. I'm Jeanette Cruz. 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

Bell doesn't fudge on deliciousness. Our new black raspberry fudge ice cream in pints and half gallons combines black raspberry flavored ice cream with dark chocolate flavored chunks and a chocolate fudge swirl. The result is real. Taste the

0: From the Tri-County Weather Center, I'm Bill Banks on All News 1520 WKVI. 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This afternoon, scattered rain showers with a high near 76, leading to mostly cloudy skies. Tonight, mostly clear with a low around 54, making for a comfortable evening. Looking ahead to Tuesday, sunny with a high near 77, perfect for enjoying the outdoors. Tuesday night will be clear with a low around 52. Currently, it's 69 and partly cloudy. I'm Bill Banks. 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
3: This is a Bloomberg Money Minute. Investors are watching as headlines on the Middle East continue to flood in. If you think more autonomous vehicles will just mean more robo-taxis, think again. 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Many people will prefer to own an autonomous vehicle rather than use robo-taxis. That could lead to increased traffic congestion as more non-drivers hit the road. Chicago-based McDonald's is testing new menu items, including hand-breaded wings and fillets, part of a revamped strategy to make fast food feel, you know, less like fast food. 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

0: Our local community hospital, Pulaski Memorial Hospital, is pleased to welcome Dr. Dan Baxter to the medical team.
1: As I was going through medical school, I liked everything that we were offered and we were taught. 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So it offered the broadest space for me to work in. As a general surgeon, we do mostly surgery in the bowels, gallbladders, hernias. I do a lot of breast work. We do endoscopy, upper and lower endoscopy, removal of skin lesions. We do a variety of other things as well.
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1: Indiana livestock and grain leaders are coming together for a major summit focused on the future of animal agriculture. I'm Greg Allen. This is Hoosier Ag Today. 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
1: The Livestock Summit will take place June 23rd. For more information, log on to incornandsoy.org. I'm Greg Allen, Hoosier Ag Today, Indiana's Farm Network.

0: 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This afternoon, a chance of rain showers with mostly cloudy skies and a high near 76. Tonight, mostly clear with a low around 54. Looking ahead to Tuesday, sunny weather with a high near 77. Tuesday night will be clear with a low around 52. Currently, it's 70 and overcast. 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
1: He's getting it done. It's in the air. It should be playable. Harris will come in, and how fitting is it as your starting pitcher also catches the final out, and CMA has punched their ticket to the sectional final.
2: And that's how CMA's Eagles avenged an earlier season defeat at the hands of Mishawaka Marion. When it counts, sectional semifinal action on Saturday at Plymouth. The CMA Eagles take a 7-3 win over Mishawaka Marion. They punch their ticket. They're headed for the final tonight at Bill Nixon Field in Plymouth, and we will be there for that game. Join myself and Tony Plotho for all the play-by-play action. We start at 5:30 with our pregame, 6 o'clock, the first pitch, that sectional final at Bill Nixon Field, CMA versus New Prairie. Also tonight, a couple of other local teams with a chance to head to regional action. It's going to be Triton at 24-4 against host South Central at 12-9. That, as I said, at Union Mills, South Central, 4:30 p.m. start on that one. And at Jimtown, Bremen continuing what's becoming an unbelievable rivalry in all sports. Lions come in at 19-7 against host Jimtown at 13-11. That with a 7 p.m. start. That's your sports check. 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And if podcasts are your thing, you need to head to YouTube and look up Sports to the Max. I'm Rusty Nixon, part of the winning team at Kankakee Valley Broadcasting.

0: News. I'm Michelle Franzen. In a new social media post, President Trump says he spoke with Israel's leader and Hezbollah mediators, and both have agreed to pause fighting. It comes after Iran media says Iranian leaders were suspending talks with the U.S., claiming Israel was violating the ceasefire deal. ABC's Tom Sufi Burridge says Iran is also vowing to step up the blockade at the Strait of Hormuz.
1: Despite all of the pressure, the Iranians are still maintaining that they want something out of this negotiation, that they're not just willing to give up their nuclear program wholesale. That seems to be the case, and that is what President Trump wants.
0: Hundreds of demonstrators taking to the streets of Nanyuki in central Kenya today, protesting plans to establish a U.S. Ebola quarantine facility at a nearby military base. Demonstrators argue it could raise the risk for local residents. Health officials say there are no suspected cases of Ebola outside Central Africa. On Wall Street, oil prices have surged again. Tensions remain between the U.S. and Iran. This is ABC News. In Southeast Asia, rain returning and crews scrambling to rescue two remaining miners from flooded caves in Laos after being stranded for more than a week. ABC's Britt Clinett has more from Hong Kong.
2: A glimmer of hope for those two miners missing for 13 days. Rescuers reporting hearing knocking signals in the sixth chamber beyond where the original five were found. Teams confirming the sounds are not echoes. It comes after the remarkable rescue of those miners who were trapped for over a week.
0: Anthropic announcing it has confidentially filed an S-1 with the SEC. That's taking the first step to become a publicly traded company, and in beating also OpenAI in its filing. The move puts details about Anthropic's finances under private review for now. According to a new survey, remote work may be one reason unemployment rates among college graduates are on the rise. The Federal Reserve Bank of New York says businesses may be wary of hiring workers with no experience. Michelle Franzen, ABC News.

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0: say about his brother. I'm Jonette Cruz. You're listening to Network Indiana. A family member of a man who died after being tased during a traffic stop says he did not deserve to die the way he did. Ryan Hedrick reports.
1: Jason Pott says his brother David had a criminal past, but he wasn't violent.
2: The doctor report stated that he went with 40 minutes without oxygen or blood to the brain.
1: Jason says what he'll miss most about his brother is...
2: Got along with everybody, good-hearted, good-natured.
1: And about the case he was running from when he was pulled over on May 27th.
2: It was a theft from Walmart in Hendricks County, but this still doesn't give the man any right to die, to be deceased.
1: Police say he ran away from them, and that's when he was tased. Ryan Hedrick, Network Indiana.
0: An Indianapolis woman is alive today thanks to the heroic actions of several bystanders on Sugar Creek. Investigators say 35-year-old Bobby Barker was canoeing when her boat hit a log and capsized. A bystander pulled her from the water, and a physician led a group in administering CPR for 12 minutes until she regained a pulse. Another person was not so lucky in northern Indiana, and it serves as a reminder about lake safety. Jake McDaniel has that story.
3: The Indiana Department of Natural Resources says a boy jumped off a boat into Whitmer Lake in LaGrange County Sunday evening and never resurfaced. Conservation officers were at the lake for hours, but...
4: We had our divers out on the water as well, and they were the ones that made the recovery.
3: Conservation Officer Gannery 2 says if you're ever near water, he urges you to wear your life jacket.
4: While it's not required to be worn on a boat, it's still highly encouraged that individuals wear life jackets.
3: Jake McDaniel, Network Indiana.
0: And four Evansville senior dancers are training for the performance of a lifetime on Constitution Avenue. Members of the UE Silver Aces dance team will represent Indiana at the National Independence Day Parade next month. Organizers say the group aims to prove that age doesn't mean slowing down as they celebrate America's milestone birthday. I'm Jonette Cruz. 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

Bell doesn't fudge on deliciousness. Our new black raspberry fudge ice cream in pints and half gallons combines black raspberry flavored ice cream with dark chocolate flavored chunks and a chocolate fudge swirl. The result is real. Taste

0: 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This afternoon, a chance of rain showers with mostly cloudy skies and a high near 76. Tonight, mostly clear with a low around 54. Looking ahead to Tuesday, sunny weather with a high near 77. Tuesday night will be clear with a low around 52. Currently, it's 70 and overcast. I'm Bill Banks. 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
4: This is a Bloomberg Money Minute. Investors are watching as headlines on the Middle East continue to flood in. If you think more autonomous vehicles will just mean more robo-taxis, think again. Bloomberg reporting AV tech will be more lucrative for automakers in personal vehicles. Many people will prefer to own an autonomous vehicle rather than use robo-taxis. That could lead to increased traffic congestion as more non-drivers hit the road. Chicago-based McDonald's is testing new menu items, including hand-breaded wings and fillets, part of a revamped strategy to make fast food feel, you know, less like fast food. 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

0: Indiana livestock and grain leaders are coming together for a major summit focused on the future of animal agriculture. I'm Greg Allen. This is Hoosier Ag Today. The Indiana Corn Growers Association and the Indiana Soybean Alliance will host the Livestock Summit on June 23rd, bringing together leaders from across Indiana's livestock and grain sectors to discuss the future of animal agriculture. According to Summit organizer Emily McNiff,
1: the purpose of it is to bring together the crop and livestock sectors to talk about opportunities, challenges, innovation, because when our livestock producers succeed, our grain farmers succeed. And we're just so interconnected with our various priorities, and we wanted an opportunity to bring all those different sectors together.
0: The Livestock Summit will take place June 23rd. For more information, log on to incornandsoy.org. I'm Greg Allen, Hoosier Ag Today, Indiana's Farm Network.

running out of funeral arrangements. 74-year-old Rebecca Sue Becky Burianic of Madaryville, formerly of North Judson, passed away May 27th. Visitation will take place this Wednesday, June 3rd, from 4 to 8 p.m. Eastern Time at Frayne Mortuary in Madaryville, with funeral services to be held the following morning, 11 a.m. Eastern Time on Thursday, June 4th, also at Frayne Mortuary in Madaryville. Memorial contributions may be made to the Madaryville Assembly of God Church, though the family does request no lilies. In memory of 74-year-old Rebecca Sue Becky Burianic of Madaryville and formerly of North Judson. Remember, you can find complete obituary information online at WKVI.com.

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This is WKVI AM 1520 Knox, Stark County, Pulaski County, and Marshall County, a service of Kankakee Valley Broadcasting.

0: Iran state media signaled talks were off between the U.S. and Iran due to ongoing Israeli strikes in Lebanon. President Trump says he made separate calls to Israel's prime minister and Hezbollah mediators, and says both sides have agreed not to attack the other. Iran still keeping a stranglehold on the Strait of Hormuz. Gas buddies Patrick DeHaan says that's sent trading oil prices up today. Americans could see prices at the pump go even higher.
1: The national average we still anticipate could be $4.80 a gallon over the course of this summer. So while we've gotten a little bit of a two-week break from high prices, we could go right back up. And it's still not impossible that later this summer, even ahead of July 4, that we could see the national average pressing $5 a gallon.
0: Health officials say they're working to trace Ebola outbreak in the Democratic Republic of Congo, more than 1,000 suspected cases. But the WHO says there are no confirmed cases outside Central Africa. And severe storms are targeting parts of the South and plains today. This is ABC News. In Los Angeles, officials are offering an update to security preps for next week's kickoff of the FIFA World Cup.
2: In what law enforcement here is calling one of the largest security operations in Los Angeles history, the focus is broad during World Cup events on things like drunk driving and fake tickets, but also on terrorism and the threat drones could pose. The FBI's Patrick Grandy says there will be teams looking for drones and forcing them down.
3: There will be a zero tolerance policy that we have in effect. And we will be aggressively pursuing violators of those laws.
2: The sheriff here says he's been assured by the federal government there will be no immigration enforcement at FIFA events by ICE agents. Alex Stone, ABC News, Los Angeles.
0: The first match happening in L.A. with the U.S. hosting games across the country for weeks. In Laos, the remaining two missing miners in a remote cave have been located by rescue crews. They report hearing knocking sounds. Crews, though, still finding a way to get them out. Five other miners were rescued earlier. Michelle Franz and ABC.

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2: Hey, John, why so glum?
3: I just got let go. The company's downsizing. This is the third time in the last 2 years.

0: A man who recently graduated from IU's Kelley School of Business was killed over the weekend. Brett Scroggum was on his way to an Indianapolis Indians game at Victory Field on Thursday with family, but was instead shot inside a downtown parking garage and later died on Sunday.
1: We are all devastated and heartbroken for the family. We just can't even fathom what is going on. The world right now needs more Bretts in the world. We don't need more violence.
0: Speaking with Fox 59, Robin Collier remembered Brett as the neighbor who helped save her dogs from a burning home. Scroggum was a top 100 student at the Kelley School of Business. A boy is dead after drowning in Whitmer Lake in LaGrange County Sunday evening, Jake McDaniel reports.
2: The juvenile was jumping from a boat, swimming in and out from the boat. The last time he went in, he never resurfaced.
0: Indiana Conservation Officer Gannery 2 says several other people on the boat jumped into the lake to try and find the boy, but they never did.
2: Once Indiana Conservation Officers arrived at the scene, we utilized the resources that we had, including side scan sonar and other sonars available to us.
0: And DNR divers recovered the boy's body just after 8 o'clock that night. Jake McDaniel, Network Indiana. Indiana Attorney General Todd Rokita joining in on a multi-state lawsuit to block the federal government from easing medical marijuana restrictions. Critics, including Hoosiers using cannabis for chronic pain, fear the move will continue to limit access and stall local reform. Rokita's office defends the lawsuit, though, warning that reclassified marijuana carries risks like addiction, depression, and impaired driving. And Pro Football Hall of Famer Raymond Berry has died at the age of 93. Berry played his entire career with the Baltimore Colts from 1955 to 1967 and set numerous records. Here's what Berry said in a previous interview with NFL Films.
3: Intangibles, I now realize, you know, are just as much a gift as strength, speed, you know, all that.
0: Colts owner Carly Ursay Gordon called Berry one of the most influential players in NFL history. I'm Jarrett Lewis. You're listening to Network Indiana.
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5: Let's also ensure that members of Congress cannot corruptly profit from using insider information. 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

0: 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This afternoon, a chance of rain showers with mostly cloudy skies and a high near 76. Tonight, mostly clear with a low around 54. Looking ahead to Tuesday, sunny weather with a high near 77. Tuesday night will be clear with a low around 52. Currently, it's 70 and overcast. I'm Bill Banks. 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
1: This is a Bloomberg Money Minute. Stocks have spent much of the afternoon flirting with record highs as investors continue to react to the latest headlines on the Middle East. Anthropic has confidentially submitted draft paperwork for a public listing. Number of shares to be offered and the price isn't set yet. Surging memory costs are pushing GoPro to the brink. Company seeking financing to avert a default. It's exploring strategic alternatives, according to sources, including a potential sale or merger, and has engaged advisors to evaluate options. Apple planning a new service for the iPhone. 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And McDonald's is testing fancier menu items, including hand-breaded wings and fillets. It's part of a revamped strategy to make fast food feel, a little less like fast food. Denise Pellegrini, Bloomberg Radio.

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12: 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I'm Greg Allen, Hoosier Ag Today, Indiana's Farm Network.

0: turning out of funeral arrangements. 74-year-old Rebecca Sue Becky Burianic of Madaryville, formerly of North Judson, passed away May 27th. Visitation will take place this Wednesday, June 3rd, from 4 to 8 p.m. Eastern Time at Frayn Mortuary in Madaryville, with funeral services to be held the following morning, 11 a.m. Eastern Time on Thursday, June 4th, also at Frayn Mortuary in Madaryville. Memorial contributions may be made to the Madaryville Assembly of God Church, though the family does request no lilies. In memory of 74-year-old Rebecca Sue Becky Burianic of Madaryville and formerly of North Judson. Remember, you can find complete obituary information online at WKVI.com.
1: From the Tri-County Weather Center, I'm Bill Banks on All News 1520 WKVI. 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This afternoon, a chance of rain showers with mostly cloudy skies and a high near 76. Tonight, mostly clear with a low around 54. Looking ahead to Tuesday, sunny weather with a high near 77. Tuesday night will be clear with a low around 52. Currently, it's 70 and overcast. I'm Bill Banks. 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
1: Network Indiana Sports, I'm Kirk Darling. Well, there's a quarterback battle again amongst the Indianapolis Colts. It's the battle for the backup job. Head coach Shane Steichen says he's seen a lot already from Anthony Richardson and Riley Leonard.
2: Yeah, those guys will compete. Him and Riley will compete, and we'll flip the reps every other day. I mean, they get the same reps with the ones and the twos. It's 50-50. I mean, they're competing just like everyone's competing. We got certain guys competing at certain spots, and that's one of the positions they're competing at.
1: OTAs will continue this week leading up to mandatory minicamp on June 9th. Caitlin Clark is urging her fellow teammates and fans of the Indiana Fever to take it one game at a time. They lost to the Portland Fire 100-84 on Saturday.
3: You know, I just need to do a better job of being straight up, keep the defender in front of me, and also, like, if they're going to hunt ISOs, just move my feet a little bit better. And yeah, definitely some tough ones, but that's just basketball. It's just a game. Learn from it, watch the film, and come back next game and be ready to go.
1: The Fever hope to get back on track against the Atlanta Dream at home on Thursday. The Ball State football community is mourning the loss of a young player. Gavin Yates Lyons was shot and killed in Florida over the weekend. He was a freshman defensive back for the Cardinals. More winning for Alex Palou in the NTT IndyCar Series.
4: He's heading toward the final turn for the final time, and the twin checkers fly in the hands of Aaron Likens, and Alex Palou is going to go to victory lane and win the Chevrolet Detroit Grand Prix. Kyle Kirkwood is going to settle for second. Graham Rahal completes the podium.
1: He overcame some tough battles throughout the race. It's his fourth win of the season as he extends his points lead over Kyle Kirkwood. The series will head to St. Louis this coming Sunday. Major League Baseball, the Reds beat the Braves 6-4 at GAB. They have the Royals tonight. The White Sox upended the Tigers 2-1. They head to Minnesota this evening. And the Cardinals beat the Cubs 5-1. Both those teams have the night off. Network Indiana Sports, I'm Kirk Darling.

0: News, I'm John Saucier. The Senate set to vote this week on a budget reconciliation bill for ICE and Customs and Border Protection funding after breaking for a 10-day recess with no action. Florida Republican Representative Kat Kamick on Fox Business says she's disappointed with how slow the Senate's moving.
1: This is a once-in-a-generation opportunity for us to get our country back on track, and I feel that the Senate has not taken this seriously.
0: A judge overseeing the Charlie Kirk murder case declining to close evidentiary hearings in the case to the media and the public. This after a motion filed by attorneys for the accused killer. Judge Tony Graff arguing transparency is vital to the judicial process.
2: Public access to the judicial proceedings also serve in an important role in maintaining confidence in the fairness and transparency of the judicial process. This court finds these showings have not been made here.
0: America's listening to Fox News.

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2: Taken way too soon. You're listening to Network Indiana. I'm Jarrett Lewis. A man who recently graduated from IU's Kelly School of Business was killed over the weekend. Brett Scroggum was on his way to an Indianapolis Indians game at Victory Field on Thursday with family, but was instead shot inside a downtown parking garage and later died on Sunday.
3: We are all devastated and heartbroken for the family. We just can't even fathom what is going on. The world right now needs more Bretts in the world. We don't need more violence.
2: Speaking with Fox 59, Robin Collier remembered Brett as the neighbor who helped save her dogs from a burning home. Scroggum was a top 100 student at the Kelly School of Business. A boy is dead after drowning in Whitmer Lake in LaGrange County Sunday evening, Jake McDaniel reports.
4: The juvenile is jumping from a boat, swimming in and out from the boat. The last time he went in, he never resurfaced.
2: Indiana Conservation Officer Gannery 2 says several other people on the boat jumped into the lake to try and find the boy, but they never did.
4: Once Indiana Conservation Officers arrived at the scene, we utilized the resources that we had, including side-scan sonar and other sonars available to us.
2: And DNR divers recovered the boy's body just after 8 o'clock that night. Jake McDaniel, Network Indiana. Indiana Attorney General Todd Rokita joining in on a multi-state lawsuit to block the federal government from easing medical marijuana restrictions. Critics, including Hoosiers using cannabis for chronic pain, fear the move will continue to limit access and stall local reform. Rokita's office defends the lawsuit, though, warning that reclassified marijuana carries risks like addiction, depression, and impaired driving. And Pro Football Hall of Famer Raymond Berry has died at the age of 93. Berry played his entire career with the Baltimore Colts from 1955 to 1967 and set numerous records. Here's what Berry said in a previous interview with NFL Films.
5: Intangibles, I now realize, you know, are just as much a gift as strength, speed, you know, all that.
2: Colts owner Carly Ursa Gordon called Berry one of the most influential players in NFL history. I'm Jarrett Lewis. You're listening to Network Indiana.
6: 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So Senator Todd Young is fighting to end it. Young is pushing to ban Congress from trading stocks, period. And President Trump agrees.
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0: 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This afternoon, a chance of rain showers with mostly cloudy skies and a high near 76. Tonight, mostly clear with a low around 54. Looking ahead to Tuesday, sunny weather with a high near 77. Tuesday night will be clear with a low around 52. Currently, it's 70 and overcast. I'm Bill Banks. 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
1: This is a Bloomberg Money Minute. Stocks have spent much of the afternoon flirting with record highs as investors continue to react to the latest headlines on the Middle East. Anthropic has confidentially submitted draft paperwork for a public listing. Number of shares to be offered and the price isn't set yet. Surging memory costs are pushing GoPro to the brink. Company seeking financing to avert a default. It's exploring strategic alternatives, according to sources, including a potential sale or merger, and has engaged advisors to evaluate options. Apple planning a new service for the iPhone. It'll let you split your bill for group dinners, and the feature will allow you to photograph a receipt, assign items to different people, and generate payment requests. It's all tied to Apple Cash. It'll be available through the Wallet app or within Messages. And McDonald's is testing fancier menu items, including hand-breaded wings and fillets. It's part of a revamped strategy to make fast food feel, you know, a little less like fast food. Denise Pellegrini, Bloomberg Radio.
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14: 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This afternoon, a chance of rain showers with mostly cloudy skies and a high near 76. Tonight, mostly clear with a low around 54. Looking ahead to Tuesday, sunny weather with a high near 77. Tuesday night will be clear with a low around 52. Currently, it's 70 and overcast. I'm Bill Banks. 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

0: News, I'm Michelle Franzen. After Iran state media signaled talks were off between the U.S. and Iran due to ongoing Israeli strikes in Lebanon, President Trump says he made separate calls to Israel's prime minister and Hezbollah mediators, and says both sides have agreed not to attack the other. Iran still keeping a stranglehold on the Strait of Hormuz. Gas buddies Patrick DeHaan says that sent trading oil prices up today. Americans could see prices at the pump go even higher.
1: The national average we still anticipate could be $4.80 a gallon over the course of this summer. So while we've gotten a little bit of a two-week break from high prices, we could go right back up. And it's still not impossible that later this summer, even ahead of July 4, that we could see the national average pressing $5 a gallon.
0: Health officials say they're working to trace the Ebola outbreak in the Democratic Republic of Congo, more than 1,000 suspected cases. But the WHO says there are no confirmed cases outside Central Africa. And severe storms are targeting parts of the South and plains today. This is ABC News. In Los Angeles, officials are offering an update to security preps for next week's kickoff of the FIFA World Cup.
2: In what law enforcement here is calling one of the largest security operations in Los Angeles history, the focus is broad during World Cup events on things like drunk driving and fake tickets, but also on terrorism and the threat drones could pose. The FBI's Patrick Grandy says there will be teams looking for drones and forcing them down.
3: There will be a zero tolerance policy that we have in effect. And we will be aggressively pursuing violators of those laws.
2: The sheriff here says he's been assured by the federal government there will be no immigration enforcement at FIFA events by ICE agents. Alex Stone, ABC News, Los Angeles.
0: The first match happening in L.A. with the U.S. hosting games across the country for weeks. In Laos, the remaining two missing miners in a remote cave have been located by rescue crews. They report hearing knocking sounds. Crews, though, still finding a way to get them out. Five other miners were rescued earlier. Michelle Franz and ABC.
4: Done, and he's getting it done. It's in the air. Should be playable. Harris will come in, and how fitting is it as your starting pitcher also catches the final out, and CMA has punched their ticket to the sectional final.
5: And that's how CMA's Eagles avenged an earlier season defeat at the hands of Mishawaka Marion. When it counts, sectional semifinal action on Saturday at Plymouth. The CMA Eagles take a 7-3 win over Mishawaka Marion. They punch their ticket. They're headed for the final tonight at Bill Nixon Field in Plymouth, and we will be there for that game. Join myself and Tony Plotho for all the play-by-play action. We start at 5:30 with our pregame, 6 o'clock, the first pitch, that sectional final at Bill Nixon Field, CMA versus New Prairie. Also tonight, a couple of other local teams with a chance to head to regional action. It's going to be Triton at 24-4 against host South Central at 12-9. That, as I said, at Union Mills, South Central, 4:30 p.m. start on that one. And at Jimtown, Bremen continuing what's becoming an unbelievable rivalry in all sports. Lions come in at 19-7 against host Jimtown at 13-11. That with a 7 p.m. start. That's your sports check. 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I'm Rusty Nixon, part of the winning team at Kankakee Valley Broadcasting.
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8: 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I'm Jarrett Lewis. A man who recently graduated from IU's Kelly School of Business was killed over the weekend. Brett Scroggum was on his way to an Indianapolis Indians game at Victory Field on Thursday with family, but was instead shot inside a downtown parking garage and later died on Sunday.
9: We are all devastated and heartbroken for the family. We just can't even fathom what is going on. The world right now needs more Bretts in the world. We don't need more violence.
8: Speaking with Fox 59, Robin Collier remembered Brett as the neighbor who helped save her dogs from a burning home. Scroggum was a top 100 student at the Kelly School of Business. A boy is dead after drowning in Whitmer Lake in LaGrange County Sunday evening, Jake McDaniel reports.
10: The juvenile is jumping from a boat, swimming in and out from the boat. The last time he went in, he never resurfaced.
8: Indiana Conservation Officer Gannery 2 says several other people on the boat jumped into the lake to try and find the boy, but they never did.
10: Once Indiana Conservation Officers arrived at the scene, we utilized the resources that we had, including side-scan sonar and other sonars available to us.
8: And DNR divers recovered the boy's body just after 8 o'clock that night. Jake McDaniel, Network Indiana. Indiana Attorney General Todd Rokita joining in on a multi-state lawsuit to block the federal government from easing medical marijuana restrictions. Critics, including Hoosiers using cannabis for chronic pain, fear the move will continue to limit access and stall local reform. Rokita's office defends the lawsuit, though, warning that reclassified marijuana carries risks like addiction, depression, and impaired driving. And Pro Football Hall of Famer Raymond Berry has died at the age of 93. Berry played his entire career with the Baltimore Colts from 1955 to 1967 and set numerous records. Here's what Berry said in a previous interview with NFL Films.
11: Intangibles, I now realize, you know, are just as much a gift as strength, speed, you know, all that.
8: Colts owner Carly Ursa Gordon called Berry one of the most influential players in NFL history. I'm Jarrett Lewis. You're listening to Network Indiana.
12: 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So Senator Todd Young is fighting to end it. 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And President Trump agrees.
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12: 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Thanks, Senator Todd Young, for doing the right thing. And together, let's tell Congress.
13: Let's also ensure that members of Congress cannot corruptly profit from using insider information. 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
14: 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This afternoon, a chance of rain showers with mostly cloudy skies and a high near 76. Tonight, mostly clear with a low around 54. Looking ahead to Tuesday, sunny weather with a high near 77. Tuesday night will be clear with a low around 52. Currently, it's 70 and overcast. I'm Bill Banks. 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
16: 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Stocks have spent much of the afternoon flirting with record highs as investors continue to react to the latest headlines on the Middle East. Anthropic has confidentially submitted draft paperwork for a public listing. Number of shares to be offered and the price isn't set yet. Surging memory costs are pushing GoPro to the brink. Company seeking financing to avert a default. It's exploring strategic alternatives, according to sources, including a potential sale or merger, and has engaged advisors to evaluate options. 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
8: Turning now to funeral arrangements. 74-year-old Rebecca Sue Becky Burianic of Madaryville, formerly of North Judson, passed away May 27th. Visitation will take place this Wednesday, June 3rd, from 4 to 8 p.m. Eastern Time at Frayne Mortuary in Madaryville, with funeral services to be held the following morning, 11 a.m. Eastern Time on Thursday, June 4th, also at Frayne Mortuary in Madaryville. Memorial contributions may be made to the Madaryville Assembly of God Church, though the family does request no lilies, in memory of 74-year-old Rebecca Sue Becky Burianic of Madaryville and formerly of North Judson. Remember, you can find complete obituary information online at WKVI.com.
9: 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This afternoon, a chance of rain showers with mostly cloudy skies and a high near 76. Tonight, mostly clear with a low around 54. Looking ahead to Tuesday, sunny weather with a high near 77. Tuesday night will be clear with a low around 52. Currently, it's 70 and overcast. I'm Bill Banks. 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

0: AP News for Friday, May 29th. I'm Ben Thomas. President Trump had announced no decision Friday evening after meeting with advisors on an Iran deal. Ed Donahue has details.
1: The tentative deal would extend the ceasefire by 60 days, reopen the Strait of Hormuz, and hold new talks on Iran's nuclear program. In Iran, Foreign Ministry spokesman Esmael Baghaei tells Iran State TV, the agreement has not been finalized yet. We are focused on the end of the war at this point and are not discussing the details of the nuclear plan. Iran's main negotiator said it has no trust in guarantees or words, only actions. Ed Donahue, Washington.
0: Two legal setbacks for the president. A federal judge has ruled his name was illegally added to the Kennedy Center and has blocked its closure for renovations. Another judge temporarily blocked payouts from the so-called anti-weaponization fund. On Capitol Hill, former Attorney General Pam Bondi testified before the House Oversight Committee on the handling of the Jeffrey Epstein files. The ranking Democrat, Robert Garcia, says he asked about President Trump's involvement.
2: Whether he directed her at any given time on the Epstein files, what he knew, what he asked her to redact or not, and she refused to answer any questions about President Trump.
0: And Lisa Dwyer on the fate of four climbers who fell in Alaska.
3: A Latvian mountaineering expedition group says three climbers on Mount McKinley who fell near a treacherous pass have died. After waiting for weather to clear, a long line from a helicopter was used because the terrain and conditions prevented the helicopter from landing. A fourth climber was later airlifted to a hospital. The National Park Service says the climbers were traversing a route known for its exposed sections when they fell near Denali Pass, which is about 18,200 feet. I'm Lisa Dwyer.
0: This is AP News. Big summer concert cancellations.
4: Shortly after Freedom 250 announced the first wave of performers for the Great American State Fair, some started pulling out.
5: Don't you stand there, bust the move.
4: From Young MC, who questioned whether the shows will be nonpartisan, to Martina McBride, who had the same concerns. Poison's Bret Michaels says he's out because of threats and division. The Commodores and Morris Day also say they won't show up. Milli Vanilli's Fab Morvan says he will be there, as will Vanilla Ice. Freedom 250 bills itself as a nonpartisan group leading America's 250th birthday celebration. Sagar Magani, Washington.
0: The latest through the weekend at APnews.com. I'm Ben Thomas. 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
8: Taking it way too soon. You're listening to Network Indiana. I'm Jarrett Lewis. A man who recently graduated from IU's Kelly School of Business was killed over the weekend. Brett Scroggum was on his way to an Indianapolis Indians game at Victory Field on Thursday with family, but was instead shot inside a downtown parking garage and later died on Sunday.
9: We are all devastated and heartbroken for the family. We just can't even fathom what is going on. The world right now needs more Bretts in the world. We don't need more violence.
8: Speaking with Fox 59, Robin Collier remembered Brett as the neighbor who helped save her dogs from a burning home. Scroggum was a top 100 student at the Kelly School of Business. A boy is dead after drowning in Whitmer Lake in LaGrange County Sunday evening, Jake McDaniel reports.
10: The juvenile was jumping from a boat, swimming in and out from the boat. The last time he went in, he never resurfaced.
8: Indiana Conservation Officer Gannery 2 says several other people on the boat jumped into the lake to try and find the boy, but they never did.
10: Once Indiana Conservation Officers arrived at the scene, we utilized the resources that we had, including side-scan sonar and other sonars available to us.
8: And DNR divers recovered the boy's body just after 8 o'clock that night. Jake McDaniel, Network Indiana. Indiana Attorney General Todd Rokita joining in on a multi-state lawsuit to block the federal government from easing medical marijuana restrictions. Critics, including Hoosiers using cannabis for chronic pain, fear the move will continue to limit access and stall local reform. Rokita's office defends the lawsuit, though, warning that reclassified marijuana carries risks like addiction, depression, and impaired driving. And Pro Football Hall of Famer Raymond Berry has died at the age of 93. Berry played his entire career with the Baltimore Colts from 1955 to 1967 and set numerous records. Here's what Berry said in a previous interview with NFL Films.
11: Intangibles, I now realize, you know, are just as much a gift as strength, speed, you know, all that.
8: Colts owner Carly Ursa Gordon called Berry one of the most influential players in NFL history. I'm Jarrett Lewis. You're listening to Network Indiana.
12: 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So Senator Todd Young is fighting to end it. 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And President Trump agrees.
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12: 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Thanks, Senator Todd Young, for doing the right thing. 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
13: Let's also ensure that members of Congress cannot corruptly profit from using insider information. 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

0: Virginia judge's ruling that temporarily ordered the $1.8 billion fund to be frozen amid litigation. Democrats now also introducing a bill to block the so-called anti-weaponization fund from using taxpayer money to pay Trump or his allies after the president agreed to drop the case against the IRS. ABC's Alex Mellon has more on the original case.
1: A judge down in Florida who actually was the one overseeing President Trump's case against the IRS. That judge now, after a bipartisan group of judges, submitted a filing asking her to reopen the case. She did say now she's ordering the administration by June 12th to provide answers on whether they committed a, quote, fraud on her court.
0: In a social media post, President Trump says he spoke with Israel's leader and Hezbollah mediators, and both have agreed to pause fighting. It comes after Iran media says leaders were suspending talks with the U.S., claiming Israel was violating the ceasefire deal. On Wall Street today, stocks ending up. This is ABC News. Authorities say they've discovered a new cross-border tunnel between the U.S. and Mexico.
2: The tunnel is about 869 feet long and 21 feet deep, running from Tijuana into San Diego. Mexican authorities made the announcement after carrying out a search warrant at a home, and they say the tunnel has lighting and ventilation. They believe it was a storage, logistics, and trafficking center for weapons, explosives, and drugs. They say methamphetamine, marijuana, and cell phones were found inside the tunnel. Alex Stone, ABC News.
0: In New England, residents jolted by a boom from a falling meteor this weekend.
3: Doorbell cameras from Montreal to Delaware capture the sound as a space rock about 3 feet across entered the Earth's atmosphere at an estimated 75,000 miles per hour and exploded. The meteor also left a radar signature. And NASA, using those images along with witness accounts, has determined that fragments of the rock lie at the bottom of Cape Cod Bay.
0: ABC's Jim Ryan, Michelle Franz, and ABC News.
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2: The best of us taken in the worst way. You're listening to Network Indiana. I'm Jarrett Lewis. Friends and family are now mourning the loss of a young man who died on Sunday, a few days after being shot in an Indianapolis parking garage. Brett Scroggum was a top 100 student at the IU Kelley School of Business. His classmate James Wilson told Fox 59, Scroggum was always there for his friends.
3: He was, such a good friend, and he was willing to drive 12 hours to come all the way down there to support me and be in my wedding. Hopefully that's a testament to show, how much he cared.
2: Scroggum was walking to a baseball game Thursday when someone opened fire inside a parking garage in downtown Indy. The person told police they heard the gunshot, but no one has been arrested. The NFL and many others around the world are mourning the death of Pro Football Hall of Famer Raymond Barry. John Herrick reports.
4: Barry died on May 25th at the age of 93. His family announced his death on Monday. Barry played his entire career with the Baltimore Colts, and he was the subject of many NFL films like this one.
5: When it comes to pass catching, here's the man they'll never replace. His name is Raymond Barry, and he has the surest hands in football.
4: His number 82 jersey was retired by the Indianapolis Colts. Barry might best be known for catching 12 passes for 178 yards and a touchdown against the New York Giants in the 1958 NFL Championship game, which is often referred to as the greatest game ever played. John Herrick, Network Indiana.
2: The average price of gas in the state of Indiana today at $3.66 per gallon, says AAA. Gas was $3.91 a gallon a week ago. The nationwide average is $4.32. And earlier this morning, as the legislative session came to a close, the Illinois Senate approved a bill designed to support the Bears Stadium plans in Illinois. The House adjourned without taking a vote.
6: I'm proud of our House. I'm proud of the processes that let us get big things done. Sometimes that takes a little time. Sometimes that means we need to take the time to fix it in the House.
2: Illinois State Rep Chris Welch says the Bears have made it clear they're ready to leave Soldier Field. The team is considering a move to Arlington Heights or Hammond, Indiana. I'm Jarrett Lewis. You're listening to Network Indiana.
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10: 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This afternoon, mostly sunny with a high near 79. Tonight, partly cloudy with a low around 50. Looking ahead to Sunday, mostly sunny skies with a high near 76. Sunday night brings mostly cloudy conditions with a low around 55. Currently, it's 78 and partly cloudy. I'm Bill Banks. For your local forecast 24/7, visit WKVI.com.
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13: This is a Bloomberg Money Minute. Fresh record closing highs today for the Dow, the NASDAQ, and the S&P 500, thanks to encouraging words from President Trump about ongoing U.S. talks with Iran and a ceasefire agreement between Israel and Hezbollah militants in Lebanon. At the close, the Dow up 46 points. The NASDAQ

0: NASDAQ ended 114, the S&P up 20, but oil closed 5% higher to around $92 a barrel. Shares of AI chipmaker NVIDIA, the most valuable company on the planet, up more than 6% today on news. It's getting back into the PC market with a new chip called the RTX Spark Superchip that's going to be put into Dell and Lenovo laptops and desktops this fall. That's for AI purposes, and it's going to take a lot of business away from Intel, and those shares fell almost 5% today, taking shares of fellow chipmaker Qualcomm down almost 9%. And today's June 1st, the start of the new Atlantic hurricane season runs through December 1st. Tom Busby, Bloomberg Radio.
1: High school sports have a unique way of setting the tone for our entire school community. 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By demanding our very best, no matter who we are.
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1: 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This is who we are.
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3: 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This is your IHSAA.
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0: Indiana livestock and grain leaders are coming together for a major summit focused on the future of animal agriculture. I'm Greg Allen. This is Hoosier Ag Today. The Indiana Corn Growers Association and Indiana Soybean Alliance will host the Livestock Summit on June 23rd, bringing together leaders from across Indiana's livestock and grain sectors to discuss the future of animal agriculture. According to summit organizer Emily McNiff,
1: the purpose of it is to bring together the crop and livestock sectors to talk about opportunities, challenges, innovation, because when our livestock producers succeed, our grain farmers succeed. And we're just so interconnected with our various priorities, and we wanted an opportunity to bring all those different sectors together.
0: The Livestock Summit will take place June 23rd. For more information, log on to incornandsoy.org. I'm Greg Allen, Hoosier Ag Today, Indiana's Farm Network.
2: Turning now to funeral arrangements. 74-year-old Rebecca Sue Becky Burianic of Madaryville, formerly of North Judson, passed away May 27th. Visitation will take place this Wednesday, June 3rd, from 4 to 8 p.m. Eastern Time at Frayne Mortuary in Madaryville, with funeral services to be held the following morning, 11 a.m. Eastern Time on Thursday, June 4th, also at Frayne Mortuary in Madaryville. Memorial contributions may be made to the Madaryville Assembly of God Church, though the family does request no lilies, in memory of 74-year-old Rebecca Sue Becky Burianic of Madaryville and formerly of North Judson. Remember, you can find complete obituary information online at WKBI.com.
3: From the Tri-County Weather Center, I'm Bill Banks on All News 1520 WKVI. 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This afternoon, mostly cloudy with a high near 76. Tonight, mostly clear with a low around 54. Tuesday brings sunny skies with a high near 77. Tuesday night will be clear with a low around 52. On Wednesday, sunny conditions with a high near 81. Currently, it's 75 and overcast. I'm Bill Banks. 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
1: Networking the Indiana Sports, I'm Nick Rodecap. The Indianapolis Colts announced this morning that Hall of Famer Raymond Berry passed away last week. He played in the NFL from 1955 to 67, spending all 13 years with the Baltimore Colts. He helped the Colts win NFL championships in 1958 and 59. He was inducted into the Pro Football Hall of Fame in 1973 and spent 25 years in coaching after his playing career ended. As a head coach, he took the New England Patriots to Super Bowl 20, where they fell to Mike Ditka's 85 Bears. Colts owner Carly Urse-Gordon said, Berry redefined the standard for what a wide receiver could and should be, and called him one of the most influential and foundational players of the modern NFL. Raymond Berry was 93 years old. And on the field for the Colts, today is the last day of OTAs, organized team activities concluding this afternoon. Quarterback Daniel Jones up and moving, less than 180 days removed from a torn Achilles. Jones did not take reps in 11-on-11, but did participate in 7-on-7 drills. Colts veteran minicamp begins on June 9th, and training camp begins in late July. On the hardwood, the Indiana Fever dropped both games of their West Coast road trip, falling to the Portland Fire by 16 points on Saturday night, their first loss this season by multiple possessions. Caitlin Clark was held to just 6 points, and she shot 21% on the two-game road trip, the worst such stretch of her career. Clark and Aaliyah Boston were benched early in the first quarter, after which Portland went on a 13-2 run in less than 3 minutes. And as the game went on, Clark struggled to stay on the floor due to foul trouble. She played a season-low 22 minutes in the loss. White and Clark were spotted having a heated exchange during a timeout, which Fever guard Lexi Hull says is not cause for concern.
2: This wasn't something that carried on. This is in the moment something that happened and not something that is talked about now in our locker room, talked about even later on in the game. That's just something that happened. And unfortunately, Caitlin's got a camera on her 24/7. And so you see every little thing, but this happens almost every day in women's basketball. Not something that we're worried about at all.
1: 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The Fever are now 4-4 on the season, back in action on Thursday against the Atlanta Dream at Gainbridge Fieldhouse. With your Network Indiana Sports update, I'm Nick Rodecap.
3: News. I'm Tom Graham. President Trump says Israel and Hezbollah militants agreed to a partial ceasefire following an escalation of violence.
4: The president says he had a very productive call with Israeli Prime Minister Benjamin Netanyahu and that no Israeli troops will go to Beirut. Israel's government ordered strikes in Beirut's suburbs Monday, a day after ground forces reached deeper into the country than at any point in the last 26 years.
3: Fox's Jared Halpert, an Iraqi man appearing in a U.S. court facing a host of charges, including allegations he plotted to assassinate President Trump's daughter, Ivanka.
5: Commander Mohammed al-Sadi pleaded not guilty today in Manhattan federal court to 8 charges, including conspiring to provide material support to 2 foreign terrorist organizations, Kataib Hezbollah in Iraq and Iran's Revolutionary Guard Corps.
3: Fox's Brian Yenis, America, is listening to Fox News.
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10: The best of us taken in the worst way. 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I'm Jarrett Lewis. Friends and family are now mourning the loss of a young man who died on Sunday a few days after being shot in an Indianapolis parking garage. Brett Scroggum was a top 100 student at the IU Kelley School of Business. His classmate James Wilson told Fox 59 Scroggum was always there for his friends.
11: He was, I mean, such a good friend, and he was willing to drive 12 hours to come all the way down there to support me and be in my wedding. Hopefully that's a testament to show, I mean, how much he cares.
10: Scroggum was walking to a baseball game Thursday when someone opened fire inside a parking garage in downtown Indy. A person told police they heard the gunshot, but no one has been arrested. The NFL and many others around the world are mourning the death of Pro Football Hall of Famer Raymond Barry. John Herrick reports.
12: Barry died on May 25th at the age of 93. His family announced his death on Monday. Barry played his entire career with the Baltimore Colts, and he was the subject of many NFL films like this one.
13: When it comes to pass catching, here's the man they'll never replace. His name is Raymond Barry, and he has the surest hands in football.
12: His number 82 jersey was retired by the Indianapolis Colts. Barry might best be known for catching 12 passes for 178 yards and a touchdown against the New York Giants in the 1958 NFL Championship game, which is often referred to as the greatest game ever played. John Herrick, Network Indiana.
10: The average price of gas in the state of Indiana today at $3.66 per gallon, says AAA. Gas was $3.91 a gallon a week ago. The nationwide average is $4.32. And earlier this morning, as the legislative session came to a close, the Illinois Senate approved a bill designed to support the Bears Stadium plans in Illinois. The House adjourned without taking a vote.
14: I'm proud of our House. I'm proud of the processes that let us get big things done. Sometimes that takes a little time. Sometimes that means we need to take the time to fix it in the House.
10: Illinois State Rep Chris Welch says the Bears have made it clear they're ready to leave Soldier Field. The team is considering a move to Arlington Heights or Hammond, Indiana. I'm Jarrett Lewis. You're listening to Network Indiana.
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18: 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This afternoon, mostly cloudy with a high near 76. Tonight, mostly clear with a low around 54. Tuesday brings sunny skies with a high near 77. Tuesday night will be clear with a low around 52. On Wednesday, sunny conditions with a high near 81. Currently, it's 75 and overcast. I'm Bill Banks. 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
1: This is a Bloomberg Money Minute. Fresh record closing highs today for the Dow, the NASDAQ, and the S&P 500, thanks to encouraging words from President Trump about ongoing U.S. talks with Iran and a ceasefire agreement between Israel and Hezbollah militants in Lebanon. At the close, the Dow up 46 points, the NASDAQ added 114, the S&P up 20, but oil closed 5% higher to around $92 a barrel. Shares of AI chipmaker NVIDIA, the most valuable company on the planet, up more than 6% today on news. It's getting back into the PC market with a new chip called the RTX Spark Superchip that's going to be put into Dell and Lenovo laptops and desktops this fall. That's for AI purposes, and it's going to take a lot of business away from Intel. And those shares fell up almost 5% today, taking shares of fellow chipmaker Qualcomm down almost 9%. And today's June 1st, the start of the new Atlantic hurricane season runs through December 1st. Tom Busby, Bloomberg Radio.
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0: Indiana livestock and grain leaders are coming together for a major summit focused on the future of animal agriculture. I'm Greg Allen. This is Hoosier Ag Today. The Indiana Corn Growers Association and Indiana Soybean Alliance will host the Livestock Summit on June 23rd, bringing together leaders from across Indiana's livestock and grain sectors to discuss the future of animal agriculture. According to summit organizer Emily McNiff,
1: the purpose of it is to bring together the crop and livestock sectors to talk about opportunities, challenges, innovation, because when our livestock producers succeed, our grain farmers succeed. And we're just so interconnected with our various priorities, and we wanted an opportunity to bring all those different sectors together.
0: The Livestock Summit will take place June 23rd. For more information, log on to incornandsoy.org. I'm Greg Allen, Hoosier Ag Today, Indiana's Farm Network.
2: 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This afternoon, mostly cloudy with a high near 76. Tonight, mostly clear with a low around 54. Tuesday brings sunny skies with a high near 77. Tuesday night will be clear with a low around 52. On Wednesday, sunny conditions with a high near 81. Currently, it's 75 and overcast. I'm Bill Banks. 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
1: Done, and he's getting it done. It's in the air. Should be playable. Harris will come in, and how fitting is it as your starting pitcher also catches the final out, and CMA has punched their ticket to the sectional final. And that's how CMA's Eagles avenged an earlier season defeat at the hands of Mishawaka Marion. When it counts, sectional semifinal action on Saturday at Plymouth. The CMA Eagles take a 7-3 win over Mishawaka Marion. They punch their ticket. They're headed for the final tonight at Bill Nixon Field in Plymouth, and we will be there for that game. Join myself and Tony Plotho for all the play-by-play action. We start at 5:30 with our pregame, 6 o'clock, the first pitch, that sectional final at Bill Nixon Field, CMA versus New Prairie. Also tonight, a couple of other local teams with a chance to head to regional action. It's going to be Triton at 24-4 against host South Central at 12-9. That, as I said, at Union Mills, South Central, 4:30 p.m. start on that one. And at Jimtown, Bremen continuing what's becoming an unbelievable rivalry in all sports. Lions come in at 19-7 against host Jimtown at 13-11. That with a 7 p.m. start. That's your sports check. Don't forget, you want your sports news 24/7. 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And if podcasts are your thing, you need to head to YouTube and look up Sports to the Max. I'm Rusty Nixon, part of the winning team at Kankakee Valley Broadcasting.
2: ABC News, I'm Michelle Franzen. The Justice Department says it will abide by a Virginia judge's ruling that temporarily ordered the $1.8 billion fund to be frozen amid litigation. Democrats now also introducing a bill to block the so-called anti-weaponization fund from using taxpayer money to pay Trump or his allies after the president agreed to drop the case against the IRS. ABC's Alex Mellon has more on the original case.
3: A judge down in Florida who actually was the one overseeing President Trump's case against the IRS. That judge now, after a bipartisan group of judges submitted a filing asking her to reopen the case, she did say now she's ordering the administration by June 12th to provide answers on whether they committed a, quote, fraud on her court.
2: In a social media post, President Trump says he spoke with Israel's leader and Hezbollah mediators, and both have agreed to pause fighting. It comes after Iran media says leaders were suspending talks with the U.S., claiming Israel was violating the ceasefire deal. On Wall Street today, stocks ending up. This is ABC News. Authorities say they've discovered a new cross-border tunnel between the U.S. and Mexico.
4: The tunnel is about 869 feet long and 21 feet deep, running from Tijuana into San Diego. Mexican authorities made the announcement after carrying out a search warrant at a home, and they say the tunnel has lighting and ventilation. They believe it was a storage, logistics, and trafficking center for weapons, explosives, and drugs. They say methamphetamine, marijuana, and cell phones were found inside the tunnel. Alex Stone, ABC News.
2: In New England, residents jolted by a boom from a falling meteor this weekend.
5: Doorbell cameras from Montreal to Delaware capture the sound as a space rock about 3 feet across entered the Earth's atmosphere at an estimated 75,000 miles per hour and exploded. The meteor also left a radar signature, and NASA, using those images along with witness accounts, has determined that fragments of the rock lie at the bottom of Cape Cod Bay.
2: ABC's Jim Ryan, Michelle Franz, and ABC News.
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8: The best of us taken in the worst way. You're listening to Network Indiana. I'm Jarrett Lewis. Friends and family are now mourning the loss of a young man who died on Sunday, a few days after being shot in an Indianapolis parking garage. Brett Scroggum was a top 100 student at the IU Kelley School of Business. His classmate James Wilson told Fox 59 Scroggum was always there for his friends.
9: He was, such a good friend, and he was willing to drive 12 hours to come all the way down there to support me and be in my wedding. Hopefully that's a testament to show, how much he cares.
8: Scroggum was walking to a baseball game Thursday when someone opened fire inside a parking garage in downtown Indy. The person told police they heard the gunshot, but no one has been arrested. The NFL and many others around the world are mourning the death of Pro Football Hall of Famer Raymond Barry. John Herrick reports.
10: Barry died on May 25th at the age of 93. His family announced his death on Monday. Barry played his entire career with the Baltimore Colts, and he was the subject of many NFL films like this one.
11: When it comes to pass catching, here's the man they'll never replace. His name is Raymond Barry, and he has the surest hands in football.
10: His number 82 jersey was retired by the Indianapolis Colts. Barry might best be known for catching 12 passes for 178 yards and a touchdown against the New York Giants in the 1958 NFL Championship game, which is often referred to as the greatest game ever played. John Herrick, Network Indiana.
8: The average price of gas in the state of Indiana today at $3.66 per gallon, says AAA. Gas was $3.91 a gallon a week ago. Nationwide average is $4.32. And earlier this morning, as the legislative session came to a close, the Illinois Senate approved a bill designed to support the Bears stadium plans in Illinois. The House adjourned without taking a vote.
12: I'm proud of our House. I'm proud of the processes that let us get big things done. Sometimes that takes a little time. Sometimes that means we need to take the time to fix it in the House.
8: Illinois State Rep Chris Welch says the Bears have made it clear they're ready to leave Soldier Field. The team is considering a move to Arlington Heights or Hammond, Indiana. I'm Jarrett Lewis. You're listening to Network Indiana.
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This afternoon, mostly cloudy with a high near 76. Tonight, mostly clear with a low around 54. Tuesday brings sunny skies with a high near 77. Tuesday night will be clear with a low around 52. On Wednesday, sunny conditions with a high near 81. Currently, it's 75 and overcast. I'm Bill Banks. For your local forecast 24/7, visit WKVI.com.

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1: This is a Bloomberg Money Minute. Fresh record closing highs today for the Dow, the NASDAQ, and the S&P 500, thanks to encouraging words from President Trump about ongoing U.S. talks with Iran and a ceasefire agreement between Israel and Hezbollah militants in Lebanon. At the close, the Dow up 46 points, the NASDAQ added 114, the S&P up 20, but oil closed 5% higher to around $92 a barrel. Shares of AI chipmaker NVIDIA, the most valuable company on the planet, up more than 6% today on news. It's getting back into the PC market with a new chip called the RTX Spark Superchip that's going to be put into Dell and Lenovo laptops and desktops this fall. That's for AI purposes, and it's going to take a lot of business away from Intel. And those shares fell almost 5% today, taking shares of fellow chipmaker Qualcomm down almost 9%. And today's June 1st, the start of the new Atlantic hurricane season runs through December 1st. Tom Busby, Bloomberg Radio.
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9: Indiana livestock and grain leaders are coming together for a major summit focused on the future of animal agriculture. I'm Greg Allen. This is Hoosier Ag Today. The Indiana Corn Growers Association and the Indiana Soybean Alliance will host the Livestock Summit on June 23rd, bringing together leaders from across Indiana's livestock and grain sectors to discuss the future of animal agriculture. According to summit organizer Emily McNiff,
10: the purpose of it is to bring together the crop and livestock sectors to talk about opportunities, challenges, innovation, because when our livestock producers succeed, our grain farmers succeed. And we're just so interconnected with our various priorities, and we wanted an opportunity to bring all those different sectors together.
9: The Livestock Summit will take place June 23rd For more information, log on to incornandsoy.org. I'm Greg Allen, Hoosier Ag Today, Indiana's Farm Network.
11: Turning now to funeral arrangements. 74-year-old Rebecca Sue Becky Burianic of Madaryville, formerly of North Judson, passed away May 27th. Visitation will take place this Wednesday, June 3rd, from 4 to 8 p.m. Eastern Time at Frayne Mortuary in Madaryville, with funeral services to be held the following morning, 11 a.m. Eastern Time on Thursday, June 4th, also at Frayne Mortuary in Madaryville. Memorial contributions may be made to the Madaryville Assembly of God Church, though the family does request no lilies. In memory of 74-year-old Rebecca Sue Becky Burianic of Madaryville and formerly of North Judson. Remember, you can find complete obituary information online at WKVI.com.
0: 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This afternoon, mostly cloudy with a high near 76. Tonight, mostly clear with a low around 54. Tuesday brings sunny skies with a high near 77. Tuesday night will be clear with a low around 52. On Wednesday, sunny conditions with a high near 81. Currently, it's 75 and overcast. I'm Bill Banks. 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
1: AP News for Friday, May 29th. I'm Ben Thomas. President Trump had announced no decision Friday evening after meeting with advisors on an Iran deal. Ed Donahue has details.
2: The tentative deal would extend the ceasefire by 60 days, reopen the Strait of Hormuz, and hold new talks on Iran's nuclear program. In Iran, Foreign Ministry spokesman Esmael Baghaei tells Iran State TV, the agreement has not been finalized yet. We are focused on the end of the war at this point and are not discussing the details of the nuclear plan. Iran's main negotiator said it has no trust in guarantees or words, only actions. Ed Donahue, Washington.
1: Two legal setbacks for the president. A federal judge has ruled his name was illegally added to the Kennedy Center and has blocked its closure for renovations. Another judge temporarily blocked payouts from the so-called anti-weaponization fund. On Capitol Hill, former Attorney General Pam Bondi testified before the House Oversight Committee on the handling of the Jeffrey Epstein files. The ranking Democrat, Robert Garcia, says he asked about President Trump's involvement.
3: Whether he directed her at any given time on the Epstein files, what he knew, what he asked her to redact or not, and she refused to answer any questions about President Trump.
1: And Lisa Dwyer on the fate of four climbers who fell in Alaska.
4: A Latvian mountaineering expedition group says three climbers on Mount McKinley who fell near a treacherous pass have died. After waiting for weather to clear, a long line from a helicopter was used because the terrain and conditions prevented the helicopter from landing. A fourth climber was later airlifted to a hospital. The National Park Service says the climbers were traversing a route known for its exposed sections when they fell near Denali Pass, which is about 18,200 feet. I'm Lisa Dwyer.
1: This is AP News. Big summer concert cancellations.
5: Shortly after Freedom 250 announced the first wave of performers for the Great American State Fair, some started pulling out.
6: Don't just stand there, bust the move.
5: From Young MC, who questioned whether the shows will be nonpartisan, to Martina McBride, who had the same concerns. Poison's Bret Michaels says he's out because of threats and division. The Commodores and Morris Day also say they won't show up. Milli Vanilli's Fab Morvan says he will be there. As will Vanilla Ice. Freedom 250 bills itself as a nonpartisan group leading America's 250th birthday celebration. Sagar Magani, Washington.
1: The latest through the weekend at APNews.com. I'm Ben Thomas. 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
2: The best of us taken in the worst way. You're listening to Network Indiana. I'm Jarrett Lewis. Friends and family are now mourning the loss of a young man who died on Sunday a few days after being shot in an Indianapolis parking garage. Brett Scroggum was a top 100 student at the IU Kelley School of Business. His classmate James Wilson told Fox 59 Scroggum was always there for his friends.
3: He was, such a good friend, and he was willing to drive 12 hours to come all the way down there to support me and be in my wedding. Hopefully that's a testament to show, how much he cares.
2: Scroggum was walking to a baseball game Thursday when someone opened fire inside a parking garage in downtown Indy. The person told police they heard the gunshot, but no one has been arrested. The NFL and many others around the world are mourning the death of Pro Football Hall of Famer Raymond Berry. John Herrick reports.
4: Berry died on May 25th at the age of 93. His family announced his death on Monday. Berry played his entire career with the Baltimore Colts, and he was the subject of many NFL films like this one.
5: When it comes to pass catching, here's the man they'll never replace. His name is Raymond Berry, and he has the surest hands in football.
4: His number 82 jersey was retired by the Indianapolis Colts. Berry might best be known for catching 12 passes for 178 yards and a touchdown against the New York Giants in the 1958 NFL Championship game, which is often referred to as the greatest game ever played. John Herrick, Network Indiana.
2: The average price of gas in the state of Indiana today at $3.66 per gallon, says AAA. Gas was $3.91 a gallon a week ago. Nationwide average is $4.32. And earlier this morning, as the legislative session came to a close, the Illinois Senate approved a bill designed to support the Bears Stadium plans in Illinois. The House adjourned without taking a vote.
6: I'm proud of our House. I'm proud of the processes that let us get big things done. Sometimes that takes a little time. Sometimes that means we need to take the time to fix it in the House.
2: Illinois State Rep. Chris Welch says the Bears have made it clear they're ready to leave Soldier Field. The team is considering a move to Arlington Heights or Hammond, Indiana. I'm Jarrett Lewis. You're listening to Network Indiana.
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10: 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This afternoon, mostly cloudy with a high near 76. Tonight, mostly clear with a low around 54. Tuesday brings sunny skies with a high near 77. Tuesday night will be clear with a low around 52. On Wednesday, sunny conditions with a high near 81. Currently, it's 75 and overcast. I'm Bill Banks. 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

0: a state board of accounts, and the Stark County Prosecutor's Office. A new public sculpture is coming to Norwayne Field, built from the pieces of the region's industrial past and inspired by the natural beauty of the local landscape. A release from the Northern Indiana Community Foundation shares that the sculpture was commissioned by the town of North Judson with support from the Stark County Community Foundation. This artwork will offer a quiet space in the park for community members to reflect on where we have been and where we are going. The sculpture is built using a heavy steel infrastructure and salvaged railroad spikes, with delicate emerging metal marsh grasses added. The result in a balance between nature and human progress. For the local artist, Angelique Milo, the piece is about honoring the everyday environment that we often take for granted. She shared that it is the invisible current of our connection to nature, the world, and our legacy. Community members, neighbors, and families are invited to gather for an unveiling ceremony to welcome this new piece to the neighborhood. The community unveiling of the sculpture, which is called Energy Flows in Trails and Rails, will take place Friday, June 19th at 4:30 p.m. Central Time on the north side of Norwayne Field, across from First Farmers Bank and Trust at the North Judson Mint Festival. You can stop by during the event to meet the artist, see the craftsmanship up close, and enjoy a moment celebrating our local landscape. The Stark County Health Department shared a public notice on Friday. The notice states that local health departments are required by Indiana statutes to inform the public of the discovery of released regulated substances at an underground storage tank site or above ground storage tank in the surrounding area, or a spill or overfill. The Indiana Department of Environmental Management, or IDEM, was notified on May 28th that there was a confirmed release report of such an incident from the owner or operator of Rush Hour 9, located at 910 South Heaton Street in Knox, Indiana, in Stark County. Those wishing to find further information on the Petroleum Remediation Program can visit in.gov/IDEM/tanks. Or contact the IDEM at 317-232-8900. That website and phone number, along with an email address, can also be found online at WKVI.com.
1: Cage is known for his hits, including playing the Man of Steel in DC Studios' The Flash back in 2024. He's also in the live-action series Spider-Noir, which premiered this past Monday. You can meet Cage at the Indiana Convention Center for this year's Comic-Con, which kicks off this Friday and runs through Sunday the 7th. You can check out the full list of celebrities who will be there on the Indiana Comic Convention's website. Jake McDaniel, Network Indiana.
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2: From the Tri-County Weather Center, I'm Bill Banks on All News 1520 WKVI. 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This afternoon, mostly cloudy with a high near 76. Tonight, mostly clear with a low around 54. Tuesday brings sunny skies with a high near 77. Tuesday night will be clear with a low around 52. On Wednesday, sunny conditions with a high near 81. Currently, it's 75 and overcast. I'm Bill Banks. For your local forecast 24/7, visit WKVI.com.

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1: Fresh record closing highs today for the Dow, the NASDAQ, and the S&P 500, thanks to encouraging words from President Trump about ongoing U.S. talks with Iran and a ceasefire agreement between Israel and Hezbollah militants in Lebanon. At the close, the Dow up 46 points. The NASDAQ added 114. The S&P up 20. But oil closed 5% higher to around 90.

0: $2 a barrel. Shares of AI chipmaker NVIDIA, the most valuable company on the planet, up more than 6% today on news. It's getting back into the PC market with a new chip called the RTX Spark Superchip that's going to be put into Dell and Lenovo laptops and desktops this fall. That's for AI purposes, and it's going to take a lot of business away from Intel. And those shares fell up almost 5% today, taking shares of fellow chipmaker Qualcomm down almost 9%. And today's June 1st, the start of the new Atlantic hurricane season runs through December 1st. Tom Busby, Bloomberg Radio.
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6: Indiana livestock and grain leaders are coming together for a major summit focused on the future of animal agriculture. 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This is Hoosier Ag Today. 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
6: 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I'm Greg Allen, Hoosier Ag Today, Indiana's Farm Network.
8: Turning now to funeral arrangements. 74-year-old Rebecca Sue Becky Burianic of Madaryville, formerly of North Judson, passed away May 27th. Visitation will take place this Wednesday, June 3rd, from 4 to 8 p.m. Eastern Time at Frayne Mortuary in Madaryville, with funeral services to be held the following morning, 11 a.m. Eastern Time on Thursday, June 4th, also at Frayne Mortuary in Madaryville. Memorial contributions may be made to the Madaryville Assembly of God Church, though the family does request no lilies. In memory of 74-year-old Rebecca Sue Becky Burianic of Madaryville and formerly of North Judson. Remember, you can find complete obituary information online at WKVI.com.
9: From the Tri-County Weather Center, I'm Bill Banks on All News 1520 WKVI. 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This afternoon, mostly cloudy with a high near 76. Tonight, mostly clear with a low around 54. Tuesday brings sunny skies with a high near 77. Tuesday night will be clear with a low around 52. On Wednesday, sunny conditions with a high near 81. Currently, it's 75 and overcast. I'm Bill Banks. For your local forecast 24/7, visit WKVI.com.

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1: With your Network Indiana Sports Update, I'm Nick Rodekamp. As OTAs finish up for the Indianapolis Colts, they announced a slew of roster moves. They signed undrafted free agent center Josh Kreutz, undrafted free agent cornerback Jayonte McMillan, and free agent quarterback Easton Stick. They also waived cornerback Wyatt Eckler, guard Ladarius Henderson, and quarterback Seth Hennigan. Daniel Jones was in action on the final day of OTAs, though he did not participate in 11-on-11 drills. Mandatory minicamp is next week, and training camp begins in late July. The Indiana Fever, perhaps a little homesick. They dropped both games on their West Coast road trip, including a 16-point defeat at the hands of the Portland Fire on Saturday night, which was their largest loss this season. Caitlin Clark was held to just 6 points in the affair. She shot 21% on the road trip, which was the worst two-game shooting stretch of her young career. Clark and Aaliyah Boston were benched early on in the first quarter, after which Portland went on a 13-2 run in less than 3 minutes. But head coach Stephanie White says as Boston continues working her way back from injury, those substitutions are par for the course.
2: Well, AB's still in a minutes restriction, so she's coming out. And typically that's around the same time that we've been taking Caitlin out. So that's been our typical substitution pattern.
1: Clark struggled to stay on the floor throughout the night. She picked up 3 fouls in the first half, got tagged for number 4 early on in the third quarter, and had 5 by the time the third period came to an end. The Fever are now back at 500, 4-4 on the season. They return to action Thursday at home against the Atlanta Dream. It's the first game of the Commissioner's Cup, which the Fever won last year despite Clark being sidelined with injury. Hall of Fame wide receiver Raymond Berry passed away. He spent 13 seasons in the NFL, all of them with the Baltimore Colts, helping the franchise win 2 NFL championships in the late 50s. He was a 3-time All-Pro, inducted to the Hall of Fame in 1973, and coached the Patriots in Super Bowl XX. Berry was 93 years old. For Network Indiana Sports, I'm Nick Rodekamp.
3: News. I'm John Saucier. President Trump says the talks with Iran have been moving at a rapid pace. The president also spoke with Israel and Hezbollah, who have settled on a ceasefire. Congressman Brian Mast on Fox talking about the White House's strategy in these latest rounds of negotiations.
4: We understand exactly what Iran and the IRGC are doing. Iran and the IRGC are saying, hey, any peace, any ceasefire is contingent upon Hezbollah in Lebanon not being attacked along with any of their other proxies.
3: The Senate said to vote this week on a budget reconciliation bill for ICE and Customs and Border Protection funding after breaking for a 10-day recess with no action. Florida Republican Representative Kat Kamick tells Fox Business she's disappointed with how slow the Senate is moving.
5: This is a once-in-a-generation opportunity for us to get our country back on track, and I feel that the Senate has not taken this seriously.
3: Oil prices have risen following the latest fighting. 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
9: An overall great man. You're listening to Network Indiana. I'm Jarrett Lewis. A recent graduate of Indiana University's Kelley School of Business is being remembered as one of the best guys to be around. Brett Scroggum died Sunday after being shot in a downtown Indy parking garage on Thursday. One of Scroggum's classmates, James Wilson, told Fox 59 that Brett dreamed big.
10: He potentially saw himself you know, investing in his own low-income housing, in rental properties, and, maybe building some apartments or something like that.
9: A GoFundMe has been set up for the Scroggum family. Indiana State Police say a man who ran from a trooper during a traffic stop and was then tased has died from his injuries. Here's Ryan Hedrick.
11: Captain Ron Galaviz says Indiana State Police will get to the bottom of what happened between a trooper and David Potts during a traffic stop. Galaviz says state police will use an outside district to look into the matter.
12: We have nothing to hide. We want to get to the truth. Hiding something does not benefit us. It doesn't benefit anything.
11: Police say Potts was wanted in Hendricks County on a theft case tied to a Walmart incident. His family says he wasn't a violent person, but investigators say he did not cooperate during the May 27th traffic stop. Ryan Hedrick, Network Indiana.
9: Nebraska and Louisiana are filing a legal challenge to stop the federal reclassification of cannabis, and Indiana is joining that lawsuit. Advocates like Lucy Lumen argue that the fight won't stop at the state level.
13: The research is something we should not be afraid of. I do feel that a medical bill in Indiana should make a lot better progress than it has previously, especially with the current landscape, the acknowledgement from federal government.
9: She spoke to Fox 59. Indiana is one of 10 states in the country to completely outlaw both medicinal and recreational marijuana sales. And Pro Football Hall of Famer Raymond Berry has died at the age of 93. His family said on Monday that Berry died on May 25th in Tennessee. Berry spent his entire career playing for the Baltimore Colts from 1955 to 1967. At the time of his retirement, he led the NFL in both receptions and receiving yards. I'm Jarrett Lewis. 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
1: 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I'm Rusty Nixon, Max 98.3 FM News. 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This summer, Indiana students ages 18 and younger will have access to free nutritious meals and snacks at close to 1,000 locations statewide through the 2026 Summer Food Service Program. Households can find information about the meal types served and days of the week when meals are offered by using the U.S. Department of Agriculture's Summer Meals Site Finder or the Indiana Department of Education's searchable meal site locator. For over 50 years, the Summer Food Service Program has provided children ages 18 and under with access to free nutritious meals and snacks during the summer months. Summer Food Service Program is a federal nutrition program funded by the USDA and administered by the Indiana Department of Education. Marshall County Plan Commission got a crash course in agrivoltaics in their Thursday night meeting. Agrivoltaics, also called agrisolar or dual-use solar, is the simultaneous use of land for both agricultural production and solar voltaic energy generation. It addresses the land use complex by turning traditional competitors into beneficial systems. Some in use are livestock grazing, primarily sheep, crop cultivation, or pollinator habitats. Practice is not included in the current county ordinance on solar energy systems. Plan Director Nick Whitworth suggested the commission add that term to the current ordinance while the commission continues to work on changing that ordinance.
2: There are some good practices here. I guess the fear or the caution with the term agrivoltaics is that someone would try to come in and have just a small number of sheep or some sort of, I don't want to say nonsense crop, but non-productive farming or agriculture use and just claim, agrivoltaics.
1: Another concern for the practice was brought up as well.
3: Something else you wonder there is, where's the sheep market at here in Indiana? We have the beef market, we have the poultry markets, we have the swine markets. Where's the small ruminant sheep and goat? It's a good idea, but ultimately, what are we going to do with them if there's no market?
1: Commission unanimously added that term to the current ordinance. Thursday, May 28th, at approximately 7:55 p.m., Marshall County Sheriff's deputies conducted a traffic stop with a vehicle in the area of U.S. 31 and 17th Road. Driver of the vehicle was identified as 29-year-old Kyler A. Smith of Kokomo. During the investigation, a probable cause search of the vehicle was conducted. Suspected marijuana and THC products were located. Smith was subsequently arrested and taken to the Marshall County Jail. He was booked and processed for possession of marijuana. Suspects are considered innocent until proven guilty in a court of law. The morning of May 28th at approximately 11:30 a.m., Plymouth police were dispatched to the neighborhood center for a woman causing a disturbance and believed to be under the influence of an illegal substance. The woman, identified as Jasmine Perry, 31, of Plymouth, was located at the corner of Garrow and Walnut and detained. Due to Perry's continued behavior and showing signs of intoxication by illegal drugs, she was taken into custody and booked into the Marshall County Jail for charges of public intoxication and disorderly conduct. Suspects are considered innocent until proven guilty in a court of law. I'm Rusty Nixon, Max 98.3 FM News. 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
4: From the Tri-County Weather Center, I'm Bill Banks on All News 1520 WKVI. 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This afternoon, mostly cloudy with a high near 76. Tonight, mostly clear with a low around 54. Tuesday brings sunny skies with a high near 77. Tuesday night will be clear with a low around 52. On Wednesday, sunny conditions with a high near 81. Currently, it's 75 and overcast. I'm Bill Banks. 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
1: This is a Bloomberg Money Minute. Fresh record closing highs today for the Dow, the NASDAQ, and the S&P 500, thanks to encouraging words from President Trump about ongoing U.S. talks with Iran and a ceasefire agreement between Israel and Hezbollah militants in Lebanon. At the close, the Dow up 46 points, the NASDAQ added 114, the S&P up 20, but oil closed 5% higher to around $92 a barrel. Shares of AI chipmaker NVIDIA, the most valuable company on the planet, up more than 6% today on news. It's getting back into the PC market with a new chip called the RTX Spark Superchip that's going to be put into Dell and Lenovo laptops and desktops this fall. That's for AI purposes, and it's going to take a lot of business away from Intel. And those shares fell almost 5% today, taking shares of fellow chipmaker Qualcomm down almost 9%. And today's June 1st, the start of the new Atlantic hurricane season runs through December 1st. Tom Busby, Bloomberg Radio.
2: Wow, yeah, since the storm, it's been crazy busy for us. We got all kinds of office desks coming in. 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Washers and dryers from a laundromat. Oh, wow, and check this out. 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
5: This is Ty Higgins from the Ohio AgNet. 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Gary was really surprised by the honor, but I can tell you many of us weren't. Gary's work for agriculture goes far outside his Indiana borders. 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Congratulations, Gary.
6: Indiana livestock and grain leaders are coming together for a major summit focused on the future of animal agriculture. I'm Greg Allen. This is Hoosier Ag Today. The Indiana Corn Growers Association and the Indiana Soybean Alliance will host the Livestock Summit on June 23rd, bringing together leaders from across Indiana's livestock and grain sectors to discuss the future of animal agriculture. According to summit organizer Emily McNiff,
7: the purpose of it is to bring together the crop and livestock sectors to talk about opportunities, challenges, innovation, because when our livestock producers succeed, our grain farmers succeed. And we're just so interconnected with our various priorities, and we wanted an opportunity to bring all those different sectors together.
6: The Livestock Summit will take place June 23rd. For more information, log on to incornandsoy.org. I'm Greg Allen, Hoosier Ag Today, Indiana's Farm Network.
8: From the Tri-County Weather Center, I'm Bill Banks on All News 1520 WKVI. 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This afternoon, mostly cloudy with a high near 76. Tonight, mostly clear with a low around 54. Tuesday brings sunny skies with a high near 77. Tuesday night will be clear with a low around 52. On Wednesday, sunny conditions with a high near 81. Currently, it's 75 and overcast. I'm Bill Banks. For your local forecast 24/7, visit WKVI.

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1: ABC News, I'm Michelle Franzen. The Justice Department says it will abide by a judge's order temporarily freezing the $1.8 billion anti-weaponization fund created as part of President Trump's settlement related to his IRS case. ABC's Stephen Portnoy has more.
2: Last week's order from Virginia-based federal judge Leonie Brinkema freezes the fund pending a hearing she set for next Friday, June 12th. The Justice Department says it strongly disagrees with that order but will abide by it. That is the top Senate Republican, Majority Leader John Thune, says he wishes the administration would decide on its own to shut the fund down.
1: Iran says it's pulling back on talks with the U.S., accusing Israel of violating the ceasefire agreement with strikes on Lebanon. President Trump says he spoke to Israel's prime minister and Hezbollah mediators, both agreeing to pause fighting. Crews in Laos scrambling to rescue two remaining miners from flooded caves who have been stranded for more than a week. Five other trapped miners were rescued over the weekend. This is ABC News. Security officials in Los Angeles going through last-minute preparations before next week's kickoff of the FIFA World Cup. The first match in L.A., then games will be held across cities across the country.
3: Los Angeles County Sheriff Robert Luna says he has been assured there will be no immigration enforcement by ICE agents at FIFA World Cup events, despite comments indicating there might be from the Trump administration. Luna says he trusts it will not be happening.
4: Because if that starts occurring, we're going to have a whole new host of problems.
3: Law enforcement here says FIFA World Cup will be one of the largest security operations in Los Angeles history. Alex Stone, ABC News, Los Angeles.
1: In Colorado, a corrections department spokesperson confirmed that Tina Peters is no longer in custody. That after being granted clemency by the governor, the former clerk was convicted in a scheme to breach voting systems in search of evidence of election fraud in 2020. I'm Michelle Franzen, ABC News.
5: Done, and he's getting it done. It's in the air. Should be playable. Harris will come in, and how fitting is it as your starting pitcher also catches the final out, and CMA has punched their ticket to the sectional final.
6: And that's how CMA's Eagles avenged an earlier season defeat at the hands of Mishawaka Marion. When it counts, sectional semifinal action on Saturday at Plymouth. The CMA Eagles take a 7-3 win over Mishawaka Marion. They punch their ticket. They're headed for the final tonight at Bill Nixon Field in Plymouth, and we will be there for that game. Join myself and Tony Plotho for all the play-by-play action. We start at 5:30 with our pregame, 6 o'clock, the first pitch, that sectional final at Bill Nixon Field, CMA versus New Prairie. Also tonight, a couple of other local teams with a chance to head to regional action. It's going to be Triton at 24-4 against host South Central at 12-9. That, as I said, at Union Mills, South Central, 4:30 p.m. start on that one. And at Jimtown, Bremen continuing what's becoming an unbelievable rivalry in all sports. Lions come in at 19-7 against host Jimtown at 13-11. That with a 7 p.m. start. That's your sports check. Don't forget, you want your sports news 24/7. 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I'm Rusty Nixon, part of the winning team at Kankakee Valley Broadcasting.
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10: An overall great man. You're listening to Network Indiana. I'm Jarrett Lewis. A recent graduate of Indiana University's Kelley School of Business is being remembered as one of the best guys to be around. Brett Scrogram died Sunday after being shot in a downtown Indy parking garage on Thursday. One of Scrogram's classmates, James Wilson, told Fox 59 that Brett dreamed big.
11: He potentially saw himself, you know, investing in his own low-income housing, in rental properties and, maybe building some apartments or something like that.
10: A GoFundMe has been set up for the Scrogram family. Indiana State Police say a man who ran from a trooper during a traffic stop and was then tased has died from his injuries. Here's Ryan Hedrick.
12: Captain Ron Galaviz says Indiana State Police will get to the bottom of what happened between a trooper and David Potts during a traffic stop. Galaviz says state police will use an outside district to look into the matter.
13: We have nothing to hide. We want to get to the truth. Hiding something does not benefit us. It doesn't benefit anything.
12: Police say Potts was wanted in Hendricks County on a theft case tied to a Walmart incident. His family says he wasn't a violent person, but investigators say he did not cooperate during the May 27th traffic stop. Ryan Hedrick, Network Indiana.
10: Nebraska and Louisiana are filing a legal challenge to stop the federal reclassification of cannabis, and Indiana is joining that lawsuit. Advocates like Lucy Lumen argue that the fight won't stop at the state level.
14: The research is something we should not be afraid of. I do feel that a medical bill in Indiana should make a lot better progress than it has previously, especially with the current landscape, the acknowledgement from federal government.
10: She spoke to Fox 59. Indiana is one of 10 states in the country to completely outlaw both medicinal and recreational marijuana sales. And Pro Football Hall of Famer Raymond Berry has died at the age of 93. His family said on Monday that Berry died on May 25th in Tennessee. Berry spent his entire career playing for the Baltimore Colts from 1955 to 1967. At the time of his retirement, he led the NFL in both receptions and receiving yards. I'm Jarrett Lewis. 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
1: A release from the United States Department of Justice shares that 41-year-old Pamela McDonald of Knox was sentenced by a United States District Court judge after pleading guilty to wire fraud. I'm Becca Shepherd for Stark County Family Dentistry from the WKVI Information Center. McDonald was sentenced to 12 months of probation and was ordered to pay $21,280.42 in restitution. According to case documents, McDonald worked as the jail matron at the Stark County Jail, and her duties included paying invoices with funds from the jail commissary account. McDonald devised a scheme to unjustly enrich herself by depositing commissary funds into her personal PayPal account while camouflaging the transfers as payments for legitimate invoices. Between August 15, 2022 and May 15 of 2023, McDonald made at least 19 unauthorized withdrawals and pocketed at least $20,621.85 that she was not entitled to receive. She also used a Stark County debit card to purchase a video gaming chair, a memory foam mattress, and a full-size bed frame for her home, totaling $658.57, resulting in a total loss to Stark County of $21,280.42. The case was investigated by the Federal Bureau of Investigation, the Indiana State Police Organized Crime and Public Corruption Unit, the Indiana State Board of Accounts, and the Stark County Prosecutor's Office. A new public sculpture is coming to Norwayne Field, built from the pieces of the region's industrial past and inspired by the natural beauty of the local landscape. A release from the Northern Indiana Community Foundation shares that the sculpture was commissioned by the town of North Judson with support from the Stark County Community Foundation. This artwork will offer a quiet space in the park for community members to reflect on where we have been and where we are going. The sculpture is built using a heavy steel infrastructure and salvaged railroad spikes with delicate emerging metal marsh grasses added. The results in a balance between nature and human progress. For the local artist, Angelique Milo, the piece is about honoring the everyday environment that we often take for granted. She shared that it is the invisible current of our connection to nature, the world, and our legacy. Community members, neighbors, and families are invited to gather for an unveiling ceremony to welcome this new piece to the neighborhood. The community unveiling of the sculpture, which is called Energy Flows in Trails and Rails, will take place Friday, June 19th at 4:30 p.m. Central Time on the north side of Norwayne Field, across from First Farmers Bank and Trust at the North Judson Mint Festival. You can stop by during the event to meet the artist, see the craftsmanship up close, and enjoy a moment celebrating our local landscape. The Stark County Health Department shared a public notice on Friday. The notice states that local health departments are required by Indiana statutes to inform the public of the discovery of released regulated substances at an underground storage tank site or above-ground storage tank in the surrounding area or a spill or overfill. The Indiana Department of Environmental Management, or IDEM, was notified on May 28th that there was a confirmed release report of such an incident from the owner or operator of Rush Hour 9, located at 910 South Heaton Street in Knox, Indiana, in Stark County. Those wishing to find further information on the Petroleum Remediation Program can visit in.gov/IDEM/tanks. Or contact the IDEM at 317-232-8900. That website and phone number, along with an email address, can also be found online at WKVI.com.
2: 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He's also in the live-action series Spider-Noir, which premiered this past Monday. You can meet Cage at the Indiana Convention Center for this year's Comic-Con, which kicks off this Friday and runs through Sunday the 7th. You can check out the full list of celebrities who will be there on the Indiana Comic Convention's website. Jake McDaniel, Network Indiana.
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3: From the Tri-County Weather Center, I'm Bill Banks on All News 1520 WKVI. 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This afternoon, mostly cloudy with a high near 76. Tonight, mostly clear with a low around 54. Tuesday brings sunny skies with a high near 77. Tuesday night will be clear with a low around 52. On Wednesday, sunny conditions with a high near 81. Currently, it's 75 and overcast. I'm Bill Banks. For your local forecast 24/7, visit WKVI.com.

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1: This is a Bloomberg Money Minute. Fresh record closing highs today for the Dow, the NASDAQ, and the S&P 500, thanks to encouraging words from President Trump about ongoing U.S. talks with Iran and a ceasefire agreement between Israel and Hezbollah militants in Lebanon. At the close, the Dow up 46 points. The NASDAQ added 114. The S&P up 20. But oil closed 5% higher to around $92 a barrel. Shares of AI chipmaker NVIDIA, the most valuable company on the planet, up more than 6% today on news. It's getting back into the PC market with a new chip called the RTX Spark Superchip that's going to be put into Dell and Lenovo laptops and desktops this fall. That's for AI purposes, and it's going to take a lot of business away from Intel. And those shares fell almost 5% today, taking shares of fellow chipmaker Qualcomm down almost 9%. And today's June 1st, the start of the new Atlantic hurricane season runs through December 1st. Tom Busby, Bloomberg Radio.
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0: ABC's Jonathan Carl. He agrees with the Justice Department's decision to abide by a Virginia judge's ruling to temporarily freeze the $1.8 billion so-called anti-weaponization fund. Democrats have also introduced a bill to try to ban the fund from using taxpayer money after the president agreed to drop his case against the IRS. ABC's Alex Mellon has more on the original case.
1: A judge down in Florida who actually was the one overseeing President Trump's case against the IRS. That judge now, after a bipartisan group of judges, submitted a filing asking her to reopen the case. She did say now she's ordering the administration by June 12th to provide answers on whether they committed a, quote, fraud on her court.
0: Demonstrators taking to the streets in central Kenya protesting plans to establish a U.S. Ebola quarantine facility at a nearby military base, arguing it could raise the risk for local residents. Health officials say there are no suspected cases of Ebola outside Central Africa. This is ABC News. In New Jersey, authorities made dozens of arrests outside an ICE facility Sunday night. A mandatory overnight curfew now in place over the weekend following those days of protests. Here's ABC's Aaron Katursky.
2: Tensions began over Memorial Day after detainees launched a hunger strike over living conditions they call inhumane.
3: We've seen what has happened with ICE across the country.
2: New Jersey Governor Mikey Sherrill sent the state police to take control so federal immigration officers would back down.
0: America's second largest teachers union calling for major tech changes in the classroom. The plan is called Devices Down, Eyes Up, Hands On. The proposal includes limited use of screens and restrictions on AI for the youngest students. Randy Weingarten is president of the American Federation of Teachers.
4: Kids like the screens better than they like learning, and we have to actually create active learning and attention and cognition again.
0: I'm Michelle Franzen. ABC News.
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9: Losing one of the good ones. You're listening to Network Indiana. I'm Jarrett Lewis, a recent graduate of IU's Kelly School of Business, dying over the weekend after getting shot in Indy on Thursday. Police say Brett Scroggum was on his way to an Indians game at Victory Field when he was struck in the head by a bullet in a parking garage. He died on Sunday.
10: We are all devastated and heartbroken for the family. We just can't even fathom what is going on in the world right now.
9: Robin Collier told Fox 59 that she will remember Brett as the neighbor who helped save her dogs from a burning home. Scroggum was a top 100 student at the IU Kelly School of Business. A woman from Indianapolis nearly drowning in Sugar Creek over the weekend. John Herrick explains how she survived.
11: Bobby Barker was canoeing with her boyfriend when they hit a log, which caused her to fall into the water. A man named Cole Riggleman jumped in to go get her and bring her back to shore. Several other witnesses saw what happened, and one of them gave her CPR. Barker regained her pulse after about 12 minutes. Luke Fincher is with DNR law enforcement.
12: It was a team effort of strangers who had never seen each other before, working together in order to save a life.
11: Barker was not wearing a life jacket, so Fincher reminds you that you need to wear one if you're out on the water. John Herrick, Network Indiana.
9: Indiana Attorney General Todd Rokita is joining in on a multi-state lawsuit to block the federal government from easing medical marijuana restrictions. Rokita's office defends the lawsuit, warning that reclassifying marijuana carries risks like addiction, depression, and impaired driving. And the sports world is paying their respects to Raymond Berry, who died last week in Murfreesboro, Tennessee, at the age of 93. The family announced his death today. Berry played all 12 of his seasons with the Baltimore Colts, telling NFL Films in a prior interview,
13: "I just love to play the game, and I love to play it right. It really ticked me off to not have top performance. So I was set on go all the time, looking for ways to get better."
9: Berry may be most remembered for his performance in the 1958 NFL Championship game, known as the greatest game ever played, when he had 12 catches for 178 yards and a touchdown. I'm Jarrett Lewis. You're listening to Network Indiana.
14: A release from the United States Department of Justice shares that 41-year-old Pamela McDonald of Knox was sentenced by a United States District Court judge after pleading guilty to wire fraud.
15: I'm Becca Shepherd for Stark County Family Dentistry from the WKVI Information Center.
14: McDonald was sentenced to 12 months of probation and was ordered to pay $21,280.42 in restitution. According to case documents, McDonald worked as the jail matron at the Stark County Jail, and her duties included paying invoices with funds from the jail commissary account. McDonald devised a scheme to unjustly enrich herself by depositing commissary funds into her personal PayPal account while camouflaging the transfers as payments for legitimate invoices. Between August 15, 2022 and May 15 of 2023, McDonald made at least 19 unauthorized withdrawals and pocketed at least $20,621.85 that she was not entitled to receive. She also used a Stark County debit card to purchase a video gaming chair, a memory foam mattress, and a full-size bed frame for her home, totaling $658.57, resulting in a total loss to Stark County of $21,280.42. The case was investigated by the Federal Bureau of Investigation, the Indiana State Police Organized Crime and Public Corruption Unit, the Indiana State Board of Accounts, and the Stark County Prosecutor's Office. A new public sculpture is coming to Norwayne Field, built from the pieces of the region's industrial past and inspired by the natural beauty of the local landscape. A release from the Northern Indiana Community Foundation shares that the sculpture was commissioned by the town of North Judson with support from the Stark County Community Foundation. This artwork will offer a quiet space in the park for community members to reflect on where we have been and where we are going. The sculpture is built using a heavy steel infrastructure and salvaged railroad spikes with delicate emerging metal marsh grasses added. The result in a balance between nature and human progress. For the local artist, Angelique Milo, the piece is about honoring the everyday environment that we often take for granted. She shared that it is the invisible current of our connection to nature, the world, and our legacy. Community members, neighbors, and families are invited to gather for an unveiling ceremony to welcome this new piece to the neighborhood. The community unveiling of the sculpture, which is called Energy Flows in Trails and Rails, will take place Friday, June 19th at 4:30 p.m. Central Time on the north side of Norwayne Field, across from First Farmers Bank and Trust at the North Judson Mint Festival. You can stop by during the event to meet the artist, see the craftsmanship up close, and enjoy a moment celebrating our local landscape. The Stark County Health Department shared a public notice on Friday. The notice states that local health departments are required by Indiana statutes to inform the public of the discovery of released regulated substances at an underground storage tank site or above-ground storage tank in the surrounding area or a spill or overfill. The Indiana Department of Environmental Management, or IDEM, was notified on May 28th that there was a confirmed release report of such an incident from the owner or operator of Rush Hour 9, located at 910 South Heaton Street in Knox, Indiana, in Stark County. Those wishing to find further information on the petroleum remediation

0: 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Now in their location on Highway 35 next to First Source Bank. 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I'm Becca Shepherd from the WKVI Information Center. 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
1: From the Tri-County Weather Center, I'm Bill Banks on All News 1520 WKVI. 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Tonight, clear with a low of 54. Tomorrow, sunny skies with a high of 77 degrees. It'll be clear tomorrow night with a low in the 50s. Wednesday, sunny skies and 81. Thursday, sunny and dry with a high in the mid-80s. I'm Bill Banks. For your local forecast 24/7, visit WKVI.com.
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16: Indiana farmers have made significant planting progress as the calendar turns to June, with most of the state's corn and soybean crop now in the ground. This is Hoosier Ag Today. I'm Greg Allen with your Crop Tour Tuesday. The latest USDA data shows corn planting at 87% complete and soybeans at 81% in Indiana. In the Northwest, Denise Scarborough says it's been extremely dry.
17: We actually turned on irrigation.

0: irrigation Friday and over the weekend for our specialty crops that we grow on our farm.
1: In central Indiana, Jenna Scott says,
2: this last week we felt like we were going a little bit of every direction, trying to finish planting, replanting, and then starting side dressing.
1: Meanwhile, southern Indiana growers who often begin planting earlier in the spring are focusing more attention on crop emergence and stand establishment rather than getting seed in the ground. I'm Greg Allen, Hoosier Ag Today, Indiana's Farm Network.
3: Turning now to funeral arrangements. 74-year-old Rebecca Sue Becky Burianic of Madaryville, formerly of North Judson, passed away May 27th. Visitation will take place this Wednesday, June 3rd, from 4 to 8 p.m. Eastern Time at Frayne Mortuary in Madaryville, with funeral services to be held the following morning, 11 a.m. Eastern Time on Thursday, June 4th, also at Frayne Mortuary in Madaryville. Memorial contributions may be made to the Madaryville Assembly of God Church, though the family does request no lilies. In memory of 74-year-old Rebecca Sue Becky Burianic of Madaryville and formerly of North Judson. Remember, you can find complete obituary information online at WKVI.com.
4: From the Tri-County Weather Center, I'm Bill Banks on All News 1520 WKVI. 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Tonight, clear with a low of 54. Tomorrow, sunny skies with a high of 77 degrees. It'll be clear tomorrow night with a low in the 50s. Wednesday, sunny skies and 81. Thursday, sunny and dry with a high in the mid-80s. I'm Bill Banks. For your local forecast 24/7, visit WKVI.com.
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7: Network Indiana Sports, I'm Nick Rodekamp. The Indianapolis Colts announced this morning that Hall of Famer Raymond Berry passed away last week. He played in the NFL from 1955 to 67, spending all 13 years with the Baltimore Colts. He helped the Colts win NFL championships in 1958 and 59. He was inducted into the Pro Football Hall of Fame in 1973 and spent 25 years in coaching after his playing career ended. As a head coach, he took the New England Patriots to Super Bowl 20, where they fell to Mike Ditka's 85 Bears. Colts owner Carly Ursay Gordon said, Berry redefined the standard for what a wide receiver could and should be, and called him one of the most influential and foundational players of the modern NFL. Raymond Berry was 93 years old. And on the field for the Colts, today is the last day of OTAs, organized team activities concluding this afternoon. Quarterback Daniel Jones up and moving, less than 180 days removed from a torn Achilles. Jones did not take reps in 11-on-11, but did participate in 7-on-7 drills. Colts veteran minicamp begins on June 9th, and training camp begins in late July. On the hardwood, the Indiana Fever dropped both games of their West Coast road trip, falling to the Portland Fire by 16 points on Saturday night, their first loss this season by multiple possessions. Caitlin Clark was held to just 6 points, and she shot 21% on the two-game road trip, the worst such stretch of her career. Clark and Aaliyah Boston were benched early in the first quarter, after which Portland went on a 13-2 run in less than 3 minutes. And as the game went on, Clark struggled to stay on the floor due to foul trouble. She played a season-low 22 minutes in the loss. Clark and Fever head coach Stephanie White had a heated exchange during a timeout, but teammate Lexi Hull says it's not a cause for concern.
8: Wasn't something that carried on. This is in the moment, something that happened, and not something that is talked about now in our locker room, talked about even later on in the game. That's just something that happened. And unfortunately, Caitlin's got a camera on her 24/7, and so you see every little thing, but this happens almost every day in women's basketball. Not something that we're worried about at all.
7: That audio courtesy of Yahoo Sports. The Fever are now 4-4 on the season, back in action on Thursday against the Atlanta Dream at Gainbridge Fieldhouse. With your Network Indiana Sports update, I'm Nick Rodekamp.
9: Fox News. I'm John Saucier. President Trump says the talks with Iran have been moving at a rapid pace. The president also spoke with Israel and Hezbollah, who have settled on a ceasefire. Congressman Brian Mast on Fox talking about the White House's strategy in these latest rounds of negotiations.
10: We understand exactly what Iran and the IRGC are doing. Iran and the IRGC are saying, hey, any peace, any ceasefire is contingent upon Hezbollah in Lebanon not being attacked along with any of their other proxies.
9: The Senate said to vote this week on a budget reconciliation bill for ICE and Customs and Border Protection funding after breaking for a 10-day recess with no action. Florida Republican Representative Kat Kamick tells Fox Business she's disappointed with how slow the Senate is moving.
11: This is a once-in-a-generation opportunity for us to get our country back on track, and I feel that the Senate has not taken this seriously.
9: Oil prices have risen following the latest fighting. America's listening to Fox News.
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14: Losing one of the good ones. You're listening to Network Indiana. I'm Jarrett Lewis, a recent graduate of IU's Kelly School of Business, dying over the weekend after getting shot in Indy on Thursday. Police say Brett Scroggum was on his way to an Indians game at Victory Field when he was struck in the head by a bullet in a parking garage. He died on Sunday.
15: We are all devastated and heartbroken for the family. We just can't even fathom what is going on in the world right now.
14: Robin Collier told Fox 59 that she will remember Brett as the neighbor who helped save her dogs from a burning home. Scroggum was a top 100 student at the IU Kelly School of Business. A woman from Indianapolis nearly drowning in Sugar Creek over the weekend. John Herrick explains how she survived.
16: Bobby Barker was canoeing with her boyfriend when they hit a log, which caused her to fall into the water. A man named Cole Riggleman jumped in to go get her and bring her back to shore. Several other witnesses saw what happened, and one of them gave her CPR. Barker regained her pulse after about 12 minutes. Luke Fincher is with DNR law enforcement.
17: It was a team effort of strangers who had never seen each other before, working together in order to save a life.
16: Barker was not wearing a life jacket, so Fincher reminds you that you need to wear one if you're out on the water. John Herrick, Network Indiana.
14: Indiana Attorney General Todd Rokita is joining in on a multi-state lawsuit to block the federal government from easing medical marijuana restrictions. Rokita's office defends the lawsuit, warning that reclassifying marijuana carries risks like addiction, depression, and impaired driving. And the sports world is paying their respects to Raymond Berry, who died last week in Murfreesboro, Tennessee, at the age of 93. The family announced his death today. Berry played all 12 of his seasons with the Baltimore Colts, telling NFL Films in a prior interview,
18: "I just love to play the game, and I love to play it right. It really ticked me off to not have top performance. So I was set on go all the time, looking for ways to get better."
14: Berry may be most remembered for his performance in the 1958 NFL Championship game, known as the greatest game ever played, when he had 12 catches for 178 yards and a touchdown. I'm Jarrett Lewis. 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
19: A public disturbance in Plymouth has brought an arrest. I'm Rusty Nixon, Max 98.3 FM News. 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I'm Rusty Nixon, Max 98.3 FM News. This summer, Indiana students ages 18 and younger will have access to free nutritious meals and snacks at close to 1,000 locations statewide through the 2026 Summer Food Service Program. Households can find information about the meal types served and days of the week when meals are offered by using the U.S. Department of Agriculture's Summer Meals Site Finder or the Indiana Department of Education's Searchable Meal Site Locator. For over 50 years, the Summer Food Service Program has provided children ages 18 and under with access to free nutritious meals and snacks during the summer months. Summer Food Service Program is a federal nutrition program funded by the USDA and administered by the Indiana Department of Education. Marshall County Plan Commission got a crash course in agrivoltaics in their Thursday night meeting. Agrivoltaics, also called agrisolar or dual-use solar, is the simultaneous use of land for both agricultural production and solar voltaic energy generation. It addresses the land use complex by turning traditional competitors into beneficial systems. Some in use are livestock grazing, primarily sheep, crop cultivation, or pollinator habitats. Practice is not included in the current county ordinance on solar energy systems. Plan Director Nick Whitworth suggested the commission add that term to the current ordinance while the commission continues to work on changing that ordinance.
20: There are some good practices here. I guess the fear and the caution with the term agrivoltaics is that someone would try to come in and have just a small number of sheep or some sort of, I don't want to say nonsense crop, but non-productive farming agriculture use and just claim, oh, it's agrivoltaics.
19: Another concern for the practice was brought up as well.
21: Something else you wonder there is, where's the sheep market at here in Indiana? We have the beef market, we have the poultry markets, we have the swine markets. Where's the small ruminant sheep and goat? It's a good idea, but ultimately, what are we going to do with them if there's no market?
19: Commission unanimously added that term to the current ordinance. Thursday, May 28th, at approximately 7:55 p.m., Marshall County Sheriff's deputies conducted a traffic stop with a vehicle in the area of U.S. 31 and 17th Road. Driver of the vehicle was identified as 29-year-old Kyler A. Smith of Kokomo. During the investigation, a probable cause search of the vehicle was conducted. Suspected marijuana and THC products were located. Smith was subsequently arrested and taken to the Marshall County Jail. He was booked and processed for possession of marijuana. Suspects are considered innocent until proven guilty in a court of law. The morning of May 28th at approximately 11:30 a.m., Plymouth police were dispatched to the neighborhood center for a woman causing a disturbance and believed to be under the influence of an illegal substance. The woman, identified as Jasmine Perry, 31, of Plymouth, was located at the corner of Garrow and Walnut and detained. Due to Perry's continued behavior and showing signs of intoxication by illegal drugs, she was taken into custody and booked into the Marshall County Jail for charges of public intoxication and disorderly conduct. Suspects are considered innocent until proven guilty in a court of law. I'm Rusty Nixon, Max 98.3 FM News. 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
4: From the Tri-County Weather Center, I'm Bill Banks on All News 1520 WKVI. 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Tonight, clear with a low of 54. Tomorrow, sunny skies with a high of 77 degrees. It'll be clear tomorrow night with a low in the 50s. Wednesday, sunny skies and 81. Thursday, sunny and dry with a high in the mid-80s. I'm Bill Banks. For your local forecast 24/7, visit WKVI.com.
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28: Indiana farmers have made significant planting progress as the calendar turns to June, with most of the state's corn and soybean crop now in the ground. This is Hoosier Ag Today. I'm Greg Allen with your Crop Tour Tuesday. The latest USDA data shows corn planting at 87% complete and soybeans at 81% in Indiana. In the Northwest, Denise Scarborough says it's been extremely dry.
29: We actually turned on irrigation Friday and over the weekend for our specialty crops that we grow on our farm.
28: In central Indiana, Jenna Scott says,
30: this last week we felt like we were going a little bit of every direction, trying to finish planting, replanting, and then starting side dressing.
28: Meanwhile, southern Indiana growers who often begin planting earlier in the spring are focusing more attention on crop emergence and stand establishment rather than getting seed in the ground. I'm Greg Allen, Hoosier Ag Today, Indiana's Farm Network.
4: From the Tri-County Weather Center, I'm Bill Banks on All News 1520 WKVI. 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Tonight, clear with a low of 54. Tomorrow, sunny skies with a high of 77 degrees. It'll be clear tomorrow night with a low in the 50s. Wednesday, sunny skies and 81. Thursday, sunny and dry with a high in the mid-80s. I'm Bill Banks. For your local forecast 24/7, visit WKVI.com.
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0: ABC's Jonathan Carl. He agrees with the Justice Department's decision to abide by a Virginia judge's ruling to temporarily freeze the $1.8 billion so-called anti-weaponization fund. Democrats have also introduced a bill to try to ban the fund from using taxpayer money after the president agreed to drop his case against the IRS. ABC's Alex Mellon has more on the original case.
1: A judge down in Florida who actually was the one overseeing President Trump's case against the IRS. That judge now, after a bipartisan group of judges submitted a filing asking her to reopen the case, she did say now she's ordering the administration by June 12th to provide answers on whether they committed a, quote, fraud on her court.
0: Demonstrators taking to the streets in central Kenya protesting plans to establish a U.S. Ebola quarantine facility at a nearby military base, arguing it could raise the risk for local residents. Health officials say there are no suspected cases of Ebola outside Central Africa. This is ABC News. In New Jersey, authorities made dozens of arrests outside an ICE facility Sunday night. A mandatory overnight curfew now in place over the weekend following those days of protests. Here's ABC's Aaron Katursky.
2: Tensions began over Memorial Day after detainees launched a hunger strike over living conditions they call inhumane.
3: We've seen what has happened with ICE across the country.
2: New Jersey Governor Mikey Sherrill sent the state police to take control so federal immigration officers would back down.
0: America's second largest teachers union calling for major tech changes in the classroom. The plan is called Devices Down, Eyes Up, Hands On. The proposal includes limited use of screens and restrictions on AI for the youngest students. Randy Weingarten is president of the American Federation of Teachers.
4: Kids like the screens better than they like learning, and we have to actually create active learning and attention and cognition again.
0: I'm Michelle Franzen. ABC News.
5: Done, and he's getting it done. It's in the air. Should be playable. Harris will come in, and how fitting is it as your starting pitcher also catches the final out, and CMA has punched their ticket to the sectional final.
6: And that's how CMA's Eagles avenged an earlier season defeat at the hands of Mishawaka Marion. When it counts, sectional semifinal action on Saturday at Plymouth. The CMA Eagles take a 7-3 win over Mishawaka Marion. They punch their ticket. They're headed for the final tonight at Bill Nixon Field in Plymouth, and we will be there for that game. Join myself and Tony Plotho for all the play-by-play action. We start at 5:30 with our pregame, 6 o'clock, the first pitch, that sectional final at Bill Nixon Field, CMA versus New Prairie. Also tonight, a couple of other local teams with a chance to head to regional action. It's going to be Triton at 24-4 against host South Central at 12-9. That, as I said, at Union Mills, South Central, 4:30 p.m. start on that one. And at Jimtown, Bremen continuing what's becoming an unbelievable rivalry in all sports. Lions come in at 19-7 against host Jimtown at 13-11. That with a 7 p.m. start. That's your sports check. 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I'm Rusty Nixon, part of the winning team at Kankakee Valley Broadcasting.
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10: Losing one of the good ones. You're listening to Network Indiana. I'm Jarrett Lewis, a recent graduate of IU's Kelley School of Business, dying over the weekend after getting shot in Indy on Thursday. Police say Brett Scroggum was on his way to an Indians game at Victory Field when he was struck in the head by a bullet in a parking garage. He died on Sunday.
11: We are all devastated and heartbroken for the family. We just can't even fathom what is going on in the world right now.
10: Robin Collier told Fox 59 that she will remember Brett as the neighbor who helped save her dogs from a burning home. Scroggum was a top 100 student at the IU Kelley School of Business. A woman from Indianapolis nearly drowning in Sugar Creek over the weekend. John Herrick explains how she survived.
12: Bobby Barker was canoeing with her boyfriend when they hit a log, which caused her to fall into the water. A man named Cole Riggleman jumped in to go get her and bring her back to shore. Several other witnesses saw what happened, and one of them gave her CPR. Barker regained her pulse after about 12 minutes. Luke Fincher is with DNR law enforcement.
13: It was a team effort of strangers who had never seen each other before, working together in order to save a life.
12: Barker was not wearing a life jacket, so Fincher reminds you that you need to wear one if you're out on the water. John Herrick, Network Indiana.
10: Indiana Attorney General Todd Rokita is joining in on a multi-state lawsuit to block the federal government from easing medical marijuana restrictions. Rokita's office defends the lawsuit, warning that reclassifying marijuana carries risks like addiction, depression, and impaired driving. And the sports world is paying their respects to Raymond Berry, who died last week in Murfreesboro, Tennessee, at the age of 93. The family announced his death today. Berry played all 12 of his seasons with the Baltimore Colts, telling NFL Films in a prior interview,
14: "I just love to play the game, and I love to play it right. It really ticked me off to not have top performance. So I was set on go all the time, looking for ways to get better."
10: Berry may be most remembered for his performance in the 1958 NFL Championship game, known as the greatest game ever played, when he had 12 catches for 178 yards and a touchdown. I'm Jarrett Lewis. You're listening to Network Indiana.
15: A release from the United States Department of Justice shares that 41-year-old Pamela McDonald of Knox was sentenced by a United States District Court judge after pleading guilty to wire fraud. I'm Becca Shepherd for Stark County Family Dentistry from the WKVI Information Center. McDonald was sentenced to 12 months of probation and was ordered to pay $21,280.42 in restitution. According to case documents, McDonald worked as the jail matron at the Stark County Jail, and her duties included paying invoices with funds from the jail commissary account. McDonald devised a scheme to unjustly enrich herself by depositing commissary funds into her personal PayPal account while camouflaging the transfers as payments for legitimate invoices. Between August 15, 2022 and May 15 of 2023, McDonald made at least 19 unauthorized withdrawals and pocketed at least $20,621.85 that she was not entitled to receive. She also used a Stark County debit card to purchase a video gaming chair, a memory foam mattress, and a full-size bed frame for her home, totaling $658.57, resulting in a total loss to Stark County of $21,280.42. The case was investigated by the Federal Bureau of Investigation, the Indiana State Police Organized Crime and Public Corruption Unit, the Indiana State Board of Accounts, and the Stark County Prosecutor's Office. A new public sculpture is coming to Norwayne Field, built from the pieces of the region's industrial past and inspired by the natural beauty of the local landscape. A release from the Northern Indiana Community Foundation shares that the sculpture was commissioned by the town of North Judson with support from the Stark County Community Foundation. This artwork will offer a quiet space in the park for community members to reflect on where we have been and where we are going. The sculpture is built using a heavy steel infrastructure and salvaged railroad spikes, with delicate emerging metal marsh grasses added. The result in a balance between nature and human progress. For the local artist, Angelique Milo, the piece is about honoring the everyday environment that we often take for granted. She shared that it is the invisible current of our connection to nature, the world, and our legacy. Community members, neighbors, and families are invited to gather for an unveiling ceremony to welcome this new piece to the neighborhood. The community unveiling of the sculpture, which is called Energy Flows in Trails and Rails, will take place Friday, June 19th at 4:30 p.m. Central Time on the north side of Norwayne Field, across from First Farmers Bank and Trust at the North Judson Mint Festival. You can stop by during the event to meet the artist, see the craftsmanship up close, and enjoy a moment celebrating our local landscape. The Starr County Health Department shared a public notice on Friday. The notice states that local health departments are required by Indiana statutes to inform the public of the discovery of released regulated substances at an underground storage tank site or above ground storage tank in the surrounding area or a spill or overfill. The Indiana Department of Environmental Management, or IDEM, was notified on May 28th that there was a confirmed release report of such an incident from the owner or operator of Rush Hour 9, located at 910 South Heaton Street in Knox, Indiana, in Stark County. Those wishing to find further information on the Petroleum Remediation Program can visit in.gov/IDEM/tanks. Or contact the IDEM at 317-232-8900. That website and phone number, along with an email address, can also be found online at WKVI.com.
10: Cage is known for his hits, including playing the Man of Steel in DC Studios' The Flash back in 2024. He's also in the live-action series Spider-Noir, which premiered this past Monday. You can meet Cage at the Indiana Convention Center for this year's Comic-Con, which kicks off this Friday and runs through Sunday the 7th. You can check out the full list of celebrities who will be there on the Indiana Comic Convention's website. Jake McDaniel, Network Indiana.
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16: From the Tri-County Weather Center, I'm Bill Banks on All News 1520 WKVI. 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Tonight, clear with a low of 54. Tomorrow, sunny skies with a high of 77 degrees. It'll be clear tomorrow night with a low in the 50s. Wednesday, sunny skies and 81. Thursday, sunny and dry with a high in the mid-80s. I'm Bill Banks. For your local forecast 24/7, visit WKVI.com.
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1: Indiana farmers have made significant planting progress as the calendar turns to June, with most of the state's corn and soybean crop now in the ground. This is Hoosier Ag Today. I'm Greg Allen with your Crop Tour Tuesday. The latest USDA data shows corn planting at 87% complete and soybeans at 81% in Indiana. In the Northwest, Denise Scarborough says it's been extremely dry.
2: We actually turned on irrigation Friday and over the weekend for our specialty crops that we grow on our farm.
1: In central Indiana, Jenna Scott says,
3: this last week we felt like we were going a little bit of every direction, trying to finish planting, replanting, and then starting side dressing.
1: Meanwhile, southern Indiana growers who often begin planting earlier in the spring are focusing more attention on crop emergence and stand establishment rather than getting seed in the ground. I'm Greg Allen, Hoosier Ag Today, Indiana's Farm Network.
4: Turning now to funeral arrangements. 74-year-old Rebecca Sue Becky Burianic of Madaryville, formerly of North Judson, passed away May 27th. 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Memorial contributions may be made to the Madaryville Assembly of God Church, though the family does request no lilies. In memory of 74-year-old Rebecca Sue Becky Burianic of Madaryville and formerly of North Judson. 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
5: From the Tri-County Weather Center, I'm Bill Banks on All News 1520 WKVI. 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Tonight, clear with a low of 54. Tomorrow, sunny skies with a high of 77 degrees. It'll be clear tomorrow night with a low in the 50s. Wednesday, sunny skies and 81. Thursday, sunny and dry with a high in the mid-80s. I'm Bill Banks. For your local forecast 24/7, visit WKVI.com.
6: 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Grainger, for the ones who get it done.
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9: AP News for Friday, May 29th. I'm Ben Thomas. President Trump had announced no decision Friday evening after meeting with advisors on an Iran deal. Ed Donahue has details.
10: The tentative deal would extend the ceasefire by 60 days, reopen the Strait of Hormuz, and hold new talks on Iran's nuclear program. In Iran, Foreign Ministry spokesman Esmael Baghai tells Iran State TV, the agreement has not been finalized yet. We are focused on the end of the war at this point and are not discussing the details of the nuclear plan. Iran's main negotiator said it has no trust in guarantees or words, only actions. Ed Donahue, Washington.
9: Two legal setbacks for the president. A federal judge has ruled his name was illegally added to the Kennedy Center and has blocked its closure for renovations. Another judge temporarily blocked payouts from the so-called anti-weaponization fund. On Capitol Hill, former Attorney General Pam Bondi testified before the House Oversight Committee on the handling of the Jeffrey Epstein files. The ranking Democrat, Robert Garcia, says he asked about President Trump's involvement.
11: Whether he directed her at any given time on the Epstein files, what he knew, what he asked her to redact or not, and she refused to answer any questions about President Trump.
9: And Lisa Dwyer on the fate of four climbers who fell in Alaska.
12: A Latvian mountaineering expedition group says three climbers on Mount McKinley who fell near a treacherous pass have died. After waiting for weather to clear, a long line from a helicopter was used because the terrain and conditions prevented the helicopter from landing. A fourth climber was later airlifted to a hospital. The National Park Service says the climbers were traversing a route known for its exposed sections when they fell near Denali Pass, which is about 18,200 feet. I'm Lisa Dwyer.
9: This is AP News. Big summer concert cancellations.
13: Shortly after Freedom 250 announced the first wave of performers for the Great American State Fair, some started pulling out.
14: Don't just stand there, bust the move.
13: From Young MC, who questioned whether the shows will be nonpartisan, to Martina McBride, who had the same concerns. Poison's Bret Michaels says he's out because of threats and division. The Commodores and Morris Day also say they won't show up. Milli Vanilli's Fab Morvan says he will be there. As will Vanilla Ice. Freedom 250 bills itself as a nonpartisan group leading America's 250th birthday celebration. Sagar Magani, Washington.
9: 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I'm Ben Thomas. 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
22: What? 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
21: You don't actually think that, do you?
23: When it comes to financial stability,